0: Jennifer King.
1: Meanwhile, Israel's defense minister says Israel won't withdraw from land seized in Lebanon, Syria, and Gaza.
2: In the first official Israeli comments after the announcement of the interim deal, Defense Minister Israel Katz says the army won't withdraw from land seized in Lebanon, potentially challenging an element of the deal that Iran and the U.S. reached hours earlier. And Katz says Israel plans to stay indefinitely in lands it holds in Lebanon, as well as in Syria and the Gaza Strip. Iran has tied the interim deal over the war to halting Israel's attacks on Hezbollah in Lebanon. Katz also threatened that if Iran attacks Israel over strikes in Lebanon, Israel will strike Iran with great force. I'm Charles Delevesma.
1: Eight people aboard a B-52 bomber that crashed shortly after takeoff at a military base in Southern California's Mojave Desert are believed to be dead. The aircraft went down at Edwards Air Force Base north of Los Angeles. On Wall Street, the Dow by 468, the S&P advanced 122. More at townhall.com.
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5: Some relief for you and everybody. I'm Chris Davis. Gas prices are coming down some. The national average for a gallon of regular is now $3.98, says Gas Buddy. That real-time monitor says that is down 53 cents from a month ago. That's down 14 cents from a week ago. And California's gas average has also come down from more than $6 about 3 weeks ago to $5.68. The least expensive in this area is in Wasco, where one station has it for $4.99. One station on Panama Lane in Bakersfield has it for $5.09 per gallon. The man who died in a Saturday morning wreck in Bakersfield may have been impaired, according to Bakersfield police. They are still looking into the wreck, which happened on 24th Street about 1 a.m. Police say 24-year-old Stephen Rene Bernal of Bakersfield was driving at high speeds and had no lights on when his car hit another car. Bernal was taken to the hospital, which is where he was pronounced dead. The city of Bakersfield has not adopted its next budget yet, but when that happens, $3 million for some renovations and a revitalization of Martin Luther King Jr. Park may be part of that. It's been pushed by some of the people who live in that area who feel like the place may have been neglected over the years and is in need of some upgrades. The city council is considering all of the options for the nearly $1 billion budget and is expected to make some final decisions later this month. You are being asked by Bakersfield police to report illegal fireworks. A Facebook post from the department says that from now through July 4th, they will be actively looking for people who might be selling illegal fireworks, and they've already caught a couple. Those people are being prosecuted. Police say they had about 3.5 tons of illegal fireworks. I'm Chris Davis in the KERN Newsroom with news every half hour and when it breaks on News Talk 96.1 and AM 1230 KERN.
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1: 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If you missed anything from earlier in the broadcast, our interview with Dr. Jeet Singh, you can go back. Just go to YouTube, pump in Ralph Bailey. I'm wearing a blue Mercedes shirt. Tip you off, and the date is the 15th. In the meantime, Judge Eleanor Ross, she's a federal judge down in Atlanta, which of course means she's got lifetime tenure, although she can be impeached. And that's what they're talking about down in Atlanta way, because she was caught having sex with Kenny Collier, a high-ranking police official. And I just happen to have some audio that they insist is from the incident. This is what they heard in the hallways of municipal court in Atlanta. Hang on.

0: Now, don't take this the wrong way, but I've been with a few women in my life. Chris, you've been with a few women in your life.
1: Huh?
0: Have you ever heard a woman... She was even having a great time or a horrible time. I'm not sure which. But come on, man. You're having a secret affair at work? In your chambers? And you figure you can go freaky-deaky? Like, really, you're going to go freaky-deaky at the office? Like, I get freaky-deaky at the house. Hell, I get freaky-deaky in a bathroom at a restaurant. But freaky-deaky in your chambers? To the point where they can hear you in the hallway? Oh, this woman should be impeached. Not because of the affair, because she's stupid. She's stupid. I mean, it's one thing to dip your ink into the company well. It's another thing to pink up the ink and pour it all over your damn self. Are you kidding? I would bring her in front of a bunch of judges and we're like, we don't care how freaky deaky you are, baby, but you're stupid. Nobody goes full blown, I can see God at the office. What is the matter with you, lady? And the reason that she's doing a second round of apologies is because her clerks felt, because you know her clerks were the ones that have been complaining for a while, that she holds up court. I wonder what she's doing when she holds up court. And she's kind of dismissal to the clerks that work for her. And so she had to, they said they felt that the first round of apologies was just kind of her going through the motions. So she had to go through a second where she had to write it to them. Like, lady, you're on a hook right now. You should be happy that you have not been summarily impeached. That the Georgia legislature didn't come together and have a special session just for you. Because A, I'm kidding. Yes, you should be booted because you had sex in your office. And I'm not kidding. They should also add, and part of the reason we're booting is because you're stupid. If you're going to have an affair in your office, one would think you would want to keep it on what the kids call the DL. The down low. Like, as subtle as you could possibly be. And I'm sorry. Woo! Yee! Jesus! That's not subtle. To say the least. In your chambers? Like, let me shut up. I was going to say something. I worry about my neighbors sometimes. Have I ever told you the Bernadine story? I was dating a Belizean girl who liked to get freaky deaky in terms of her

0: vocally. And I was downstairs. I was living in Beverly Hills at the time. It was an apartment my dad's buddy owned. I was paying half of what everybody else was paying. And if you're wondering why I was living in Beverly Hills. And I was downstairs getting my mail. And, you know, in Beverly Hills, nobody has air conditioners. You just open up your windows and you leave them open. It was like middle of summer, so I had my windows open. And I'm sitting there, and a neighbor is standing next to me getting his mail. And he sees me look up at my apartment because I can clearly hear my television. Like, clearly. So as I'm looking up at the television, my neighbor reads my mind, basically. Because what I'm thinking is, oh my God, if they can hear my television this clearly, they can definitely hear Bernadine. And he says, as soon as I'm thinking that, our eyes meet, and my neighbor goes, yeah, we hear you and the girl too. And I'm like, what? Huh? What are you talking about? Really? I'm sorry. I will shut the windows at night. And he just kind of smiled and walked off. Bernadine was crazy. Come on, boy. That was one of her favorite lines. Come on, boy. And I can't tell you what she said after that. 842537. What are you doing? May I ask?
1: I'm looking up any audio for my show tomorrow. I apologize. Okay.
0: 842KER and 842-5376. Anything left on the board?
1: Yeah, we got a couple.
0: What do you got?
1: Mary Marcus chimed in again.
0: Hi, Mary.
1: So where's the Ralph, Bailey, JR, and Chris bobbleheads?
0: They don't have a head big enough for me, my bobblehead.
1: We could make one.
0: They made a bobblehead of mine, of me, and it goes like this. We sit it up, and it goes like this. It falls over. Because the head is so big, it can't stand up by itself.
1: Have you ever seen a pop doll or like a pop figure?
0: No.
1: I think that would fit more.
0: Yeah. I have a very, very, very, very large head. I really do. I know I carry it well, but I have a big head. I've told you that I think it was Glenn Beatty. I think I always attributed this to Gary Fowler, but my first football coach in high school was Glenn Beatty. In ninth grade, I played JV. And he was determined to find a helmet that would fit me. There was no way they didn't have a helmet that would fit me. And we literally left practice, and we walked up to the weight room, and there was like the supply room by the weight room. And I tried on, I mean, he was like, okay, this is Bronco Nagurski. He was 6'5". There's no way your head's bigger than his. And I'd get it to about my ears. I'd be like, nope, couldn't do it. And I had to go with my dad. We went to the Big Five in Inglewood on Market Avenue. And I said, if we're gonna buy a helmet, why don't we get a water helmet? They were just coming into mode. Did you wear a water helmet when you played football?
1: I mean, I had one, but we never filled it up.
0: They were just coming into fashion in the 70s. These helmets that you could put air in, and they supposedly protected you. And they also had pockets of liquid in it. That's why they called them water helmets. And it was supposedly more protective of you. Obviously not, because they didn't go with that now as the technology of the 21st century. But that was a cool night. I got to pick my own face mask. I had the coolest face mask in the prep league. I had the double bars. But it starts like in the middle. It's the same face mask that Shannon Sharpe had. Shannon Sharpe, when he first got in, when he was with Denver, he had the double bar where it's like it starts right here, just above the forehead, and it curves back around, and it's a single bar when it comes down, and then it goes into a double bar. It's really different than just the straight double bar that most running backs wore. And then my senior year, I wore like a cage because I got my eye cut playing football my senior year. And so I had to change from a double bar to a mask, almost like a linebacker type mask. Why I'm sharing this with you, I have no idea. So why don't we go ahead and take a break? Because Ralph is just rambling at this point. We'll come back and talk a little sports, recap our top story of the day. We got several. Give you the latest on what's going on out at Edwards Air Force Base. A B-52 went down. The latest number, casualties, 8 dead. We'll get you updated on that. Plus, the latest on the peace agreement. There is a MOU, a memo of understanding. President says J.D. Vance will

0: sign the papers as early as Friday. You will hear from the president and Emmanuel Macron, president of France as well. The G7 is underway in France. See if the president can rebuild some of our relationships with our Eastern European allies. In the meantime, we've got to step aside. 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

0: Do you know what James Dolan told the Knicks before the playoffs started? This is crazy. This is why I rooted against the Knicks. He gave them a big motivational speech before the playoffs began. And he was right when he said, if you pull this off, they will overshadow the 73 Knicks, which has always been considered the greatest Knick team that had, you know, just nothing but Hall of Famers. Clyde Frazier is a Hall of Famer. I believe Earl Monroe is a Hall of Famer. I know Dave DeBuscher was a Hall of Famer. I know Bill Bradley was a Hall of Famer. I know Willis Reed was a Hall of Famer. And this was all on one team. This was all on one team. They won it in 70. They beat the Lakers in 70. And they beat us again in 73. We beat them in 71, 72 for the first L.A. championship. But that's the last time they have won a championship. They sniffed it in the early 90s, I think 93, with Larry Johnson and that bunch. But this guy is the owner. James Dolan, by the way, is the owner of the New York Knicks, an owner, I do believe, of Madison Square Garden. And he told the players not to have sex until the end of the playoffs. Like, he was dead serious. He said, it's not a long time. Sacrifice, because this they have the audio and video of it. And apparently Jalen Brunson and who did I say I turned the channel from? Hart. Hart, they have a podcast, yeah. And they released the video of this, of his speech.
1: Oh, it's on the pod?
0: On their podcast. Wow. So these are direct quotes. It's not a long time. Sacrifice everything you got these next 10 weeks to win the championship. I had this idea that maybe you should give up sex for the next 10 weeks. You don't have to give up sex for the next 10 weeks, but like the Spartans, you know what Spartans are? They denied themselves, right? No. Maybe three guys in that locker room could know what a Spartan was, and they probably went to Michigan State. You know what I'm saying? They denied themselves, right? So that they can have an edge, get the edge. Was Dolan joking? Maybe, but he continued to state his case. Go home, talk to your wives, and tell them, don't tell them you're going to not have sex. Don't tell them it was my idea. But let them know what this is going to be like, what your commitment is going to be like, and how they're going to have to sacrifice too. Whether or not the Knicks players followed Dolan's suggestion is yet to be revealed. Wait. But head coach Mike Brown said, there's no way I could do it, and he's just a coach.
1: So he told them, now go to your wives and talk to them. Don't tell them it's my idea, but you tell them it's your idea that you don't want to have sex for the next 10 weeks to prepare for the playoffs.
0: This is head coach.

0: Mike Brown. When he said that, I was like, Mike, hold yourself together. Do not fall out. Focus on his words. Focus on his words. Try to keep this as serious as you can. And let's see how it plays out with the players. You really think you've gone crazy? And that's the oldest sports myth. I thought it was boxing is what started. I didn't know it went all the way back to the Spartans. I thought, because that used to be the cry in boxing, that you didn't have sex while you were training for a fight because it made your legs weak. Because sometimes, and I felt it, sometimes after you have sex, but it's right after sex. It's not like the next day, but sometimes after you have sex, men, your legs do kind of like shake a little bit. You know what I mean? But that's like right, that's when you're going to the bathroom. It's not like that night or the next day. You know what I'm saying? I mean, it's the dumbest thing I've ever heard in my life. That it gives you some edge. It doesn't give you any edge. I've gone long spurts without sex. And I'm not any better athlete or more edgy or... It's ridiculous. I'm horny as a big dog, but what does that mean? That doesn't give you any more edge. I think you'd want your players relaxed and happy and feeling good about themselves. You know what I'm saying? As opposed to being edgy and having to jump in bed with your wife, and all their wives are dimes, and you got to jump in bed with your wife and be like, no, that's crazy and just stupid. See why I hate the Knicks? James Dolan is a nut. He really is. They've been begging him to sell the Knicks for years. And now, you know, he never will because their worth just skyrocketed. You imagine when he sells that team and it's tied to MSG? Good. Googly muggly. Kind of crazy. What do you got on the board real quick?
1: Ralph, you can see the rocket once it's in the air. That's from Mario.
0: She said the launch. Didn't she say the launch?
1: Yeah, but I'm pretty sure they mean just the actual rocket in the air.
0: Yeah, you could see. Yeah, I could see that because you can see the thing at Canaveral all over Florida once it's in the air. I thought she meant the launch. What else you got?
1: I've seen the rocket D across the sky after launch on my house in Old Stockdale.
0: Yeah, I'd buy that. Once it's at, you know, orbiting speed, once it's going 17,500 miles an hour into the air. I can see that. I thought you meant the launch, like the original, like, takeoff. But yeah, I guess I could see that. But seeing Venus and Jupiter Friday night was a trip. It really, really was. Because I expected to see nothing. And then my anticipation was, well, if I see something, it'll be in planetary form, like the moon. It was about as dumb a thing as I could think. And I went out there and I saw the two bright lights and I was like, that's it. That has to be it. And you could see that Venus was a little bit brighter. Yeah, Venus was a little bit brighter than Jupiter. And I tried to look for Mercury yesterday, but I didn't see it. It's supposed to be underneath that. One more. Let's get into the back half of the hour.
1: Would that classify as chamber music down in Atlanta?
0: That's pretty funny. That's a bass hit. I just don't get that. Can people really be that stupid? Can people really be that horny? Like, if I were working with my girlfriend, I wouldn't have sex in the bathroom at work. You can't wait a couple of hours? And I'm a creepy old man. I'll have sex anywhere. But not at the gig. You don't eat where you crap. Or what is it? You don't eat crap where you eat. You just... If you don't know what we're talking about, I have audio of Judge Eleanor Ross, the woman that I'm pretty sure you should be aware of, who had sex with a cop, Kenny Collier, down in Atlanta. And we've got the audio. I'll play it for you real quick, just in case you're just joining us. Her acting a fool. I mean, like I said, it's one thing to have sex in your office. It's another thing to go full freaky deaky. This just makes absolutely no sense.

0: The last one is the best. Woo! She's like almost singing. It's like she wanted to get caught. That is ringing through the hallways. Fulton County, baby. Fulton County. Don't forget about Fonny. She hired her boo, too. At least they were meeting in the middle of the night at his place, not in the damn courtroom. Quick timeout. Final half hour of the broadcast. I would stick around if I you.
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2: Is in Washington. An initial agreement between the United States and Iran to extend their shaky ceasefire is inching toward a formal signing. That's despite questions Monday over the fate of Tehran's nuclear program and an offensive by Iran that could prolong the fighting and scuttle the deal. The agreement signed electronically Sunday is meant to provide meaningful truce in a months-long war. Democratic Governor Gavin Newsom says the Justice Department is investigating him and his wife, accusing the Trump administration of targeting him for political purposes as he weighs a presidential bid. The full scope of any investigations related to Newsom were not immediately clear. On Wall Street, the Dow by 468 points, the NASDAQ rose 795, the S&P advanced 122. 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
4: I'm Chris Davis. Gas prices recede in California and across the country. The average price for a gallon of regular in the state has come down about 40 cents in the past 3 weeks and is now at $5.68 per gallon, says Gas Buddy. The national average for a gallon is $3.98, which is down more than 50 cents in a month. The least expensive in this area is $4.99 at a station in Wasco. The man who died in a Saturday morning wreck in Bakersfield may have been impaired, according to Bakersfield police. They are still looking into the wreck, which happened on 24th Street about 1 a.m. Police say 24-year-old Stephen Rene Bernal of Bakersfield was driving at high speeds and had no lights on when his car hit another car. Bernal was taken to the hospital, which is where he was pronounced dead. I'm Chris Davis in the KERN newsroom with news every half hour and when it breaks on News Talk 96.1 and AM 1230, KERN.

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2: And here's Heather with the weather.
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0: 842-5376, 842-KERN. Got a couple of lead stories. You got anything new on the B-52s?
1: New? No.
0: Yeah, what are they saying? What's the latest lead? Read the first two, maybe three paragraphs.
1: Bob, hold on. You're going to have to give me a sec to pull something up.
0: All right. A B-52 went down at Edwards Air Force Base today. The last report that we got when we were reporting in the 3 and the 4 was that 8 crew members were killed. Obviously, you know, as we say, anytime any kind of tragedy or incident occurs, the first couple of hours is the worst information you're going to get. It takes some time to probe into these things. And so obviously everybody will be looking for a cause, because B-52s don't just go down. I was reading there's been several accidents. There were, I think, 2 in the 90s, excuse me, and 1 after the turn of the century. But these are planes that are literally as old as I am. They were first commissioned in, I think, 1962. And they've been the backbone of our military, really. In terms of bombing and expeditions, they were part of Desert Storm. I know that. They were part of Afghanistan, etc. But what do you got? Anything?
1: We're trying to pull up CNN again. Give me one. So.
0: Or any news agency.
1: Oh, I know. I was looking through an LA-based one, but they didn't have anything new in theirs. And I assume there's something because they had a press conference at 4:15.
0: Yeah, oh, I forgot. We should have taken that. God dog it. We should have definitely taken that. Totally forgot about that. We'll play some audio for you from that for tomorrow, definitely. But all the eyes and ears will be on trying to figure out what caused this plane to crash. The plane was taking off, correct?
1: Yeah, it was a test flight.
0: Yeah, that's just horrible, absolutely horrible. And again, as I said, when we talked about this earlier, this comes in the wake of that skydiving plane that went down in Missouri, killing 11 skydivers and 1 pilot, killing 12 people in all. And they have no rhyme or reason for that as well. And you see why I'm man, I mean, it doesn't matter. It's a crapshoot. At the end of the day, you're in a large tube going 600 miles an hour. Now, obviously, that skydiving plane wasn't going 600 miles an hour, but it's just, it is an absolute crapshoot. And that's, I mean, if you're logical, you have to be somewhat fearful of flying. You know what I'm saying? Because the logic is anything could go wrong. It could be a mechanical failure. It could be an inept pilot that they've let hang on for years, and he makes a stupid mistake. Yeah, I watch way too much air disasters, if that's what you're saying. Yeah, I really do. Because there are just so many different causes for planes to go down. It is an absolute crapshoot. Although, I suppose you could argue with me, as some of you are screaming at your radio, you're an idiot, Bailey. Do you know how many planes go up in a day and how many go down? Statistically, you're absolutely right. If you were truly being logical, because that's how I get over the fear, to be honest with you. That's exactly how I get over the fear. I say to myself, Ralph, of all the planes that are going to take off today, what are the chances that your plane goes down? Let's say a plane is supposed to go down in California. What are the chances it's your plane in Bakersfield? And what if there was a plane that goes down in Kern County? What are still the chances that it's your plane? So you're right. Logically, statistically, that should calm your nerves. But logic, when you're at 35,000 feet, doesn't fit into it. You know what I'm saying? Anything could happen. Overheating, a mechanical failure, pilot error. Because you remember I told you the story where we landed 3 times? It took us 3 trips to land in Vegas the last time I went to Vegas. Not the last time. Not what's his name's wedding. The time before that when I went by myself. I think that was pilot error.

0: Never an explanation why it took us three trips. In other words, we came down, we are descending, and then all of a sudden we take off again. And we circle back. And we try it again. And we're descending. And all of a sudden we're elevating and we try again. And I noticed the rocks formation that we passed, because that's when it dawned on me, we're doing this again. And on the third trip, we kind of bounced around, and finally this guy was able to land it. I thought that was pilot error. Maybe not. What you got?
1: CNN is reporting that the colonel said at the press conference that they're going to start the investigation into what happened, but exact details won't be available to the public for another 6 months.
0: Wow.
1: So we won't even know what happened for another, till Christmas.
0: Because it's a military plane.
1: Yeah.
0: That's why. If it were a commercial plane, they'd be demanding, they'd be beating down the door to tell us what happened. But it's a military plane, so they're going to keep it very, very secretive.
1: But I am seeing a confirmation that it was eight people who passed, and it's a grouping of both military and government civilians and a whole bunch of others. So,
0: and we won't know the names until all of their kin are notified. Just a horrible story. Like I said, coming in the wake of that skydiving story, and the wake of the woman being thrown off a damn bridge. God, so many ways to die in this world. You know what I mean? Just freaky, freaky ways. Like getting tossed off a bridge with no harness. And like I said, if you're just joining us, the new part of that story, why I'm talking about that story now, because that story is like a week old. They threw off that bridge like a week ago. But the new story today in the New York Post was that a nurse is claiming that she was at the base of that canyon and that the child, the 21-year-old girl, was still alive. Still alive. That's just wrong. And how is that humanly possible? That you could take a 130-foot plunge and survive? Just the impact to your body would be, I mean, even on a mattress, you would still go through that thing so quickly and the impact would kill you. You would think instantly. But apparently not, according to the New York Post, according to this woman. I wouldn't be shocked if it came out tomorrow that this woman wasn't a nurse and she wasn't even at the scene and she just made it up. Because that seems virtually impossible. The impact of your head hitting the ground would kill you instantly, one would think. And you'd be broken, your neck and your back would be broken. I don't see that. I don't see that at all. 842-5376, 842-KRN. Let's clear up the board. What do you got?
1: Let's see. One of the best movies, A Gathering of Eagles from 1962. The star was Rocky Hudson. It's about the B-52 squadron in the Midwest during the Civil War. During the Cold War.
0: I think I've seen that. Rocky Hudson? Is that what they said? Rocky or
1: yeah,
0: just
1: Rocky Hudson?
0: It's Rock. It's not Rocky. It's Rock. I think I've seen that movie, actually. The best B-52 film is Dr. Strangelove. When Slim Pickens rides the missile into Moscow. It's classic. It's classic. You know, it took me two watches of Dr. Strangelove to figure out that it was a comedy. That's what a dope of a kid I was. I thought it was like a serious movie. I think the only reason I realized that it wasn't is that I saw Failsafe, which is what I think, how I learned to love the bomb or Dr. Strangelove or how I learned to love the bomb. I think that's based on Failsafe. You ever seen Failsafe?
1: I have not seen Failsafe.
0: Failsafe is the film. I was talking to them. Failsafe is the film starring Henry Fonda where by accident our bombers invade Moscow and we can't call them back. And we help the Russians shoot down our own bombers, but one gets through. And they bring the guy's wife in and they're trained that once they get past the fail-safe portion of the flight, hence the name of the film, Failsafe, they're not to listen to anybody, the president, their wives. And she's like, it's a great scene where she's like, Ralph, it's me, Roxanna. Don't do this. Don't do it. And he's just like, I can't listen to

0: It's a really, really cool thing. And so the ending of the film is our plane gets through, destroys Moscow, and our president, Henry Fonda, decides to destroy New York so as to avoid a larger war. That could never happen. If a president of the United States turned one of our weapons on ourselves, they would do a January 6th. They would do an 1812. They would burn down the White House and lynch any president that turned a bomb on ourselves. I don't care what happened before that. You kidding me? It's a great movie, though. In fact, J.R. Ewing plays the interpreter, Larry Hagman, a young Larry Hagman, pre-I Dream of Jeannie, pre-Dallas. He plays the interpreter. It's a great film. It really is. Let's go ahead and take our final break of the day. My mouth is so dry, my lips are sticking to my teeth. That must be really attractive on YouTube. Me trying to create some saliva in my mouth. I look like a camel. You ever seen a camel? They got big soup coolers too. I got big soup coolers. Women love my lips, though. Just saying. Love my lips. Love them. Just saying. Quick time out. Tomorrow's a Tuesday. Teresa Golden will join us. And then we lose her for a while. She's gallivanting across the country again. I think I need to get poorer regulars. All my regulars are wealthy, so they take these vast vacations. We gotta knock that off. Howard Marcus will be here as well. But in the meantime, keep it locked. Scott Jennings at the top of the hour. In the meantime, you're listening to TRBS, The Ralph Bailey Show, on News Talk 96.1 and AM 1230. 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

0: And something's coming over the phone. Offer's coming over the phone. Mr. Glenn Campbell. Very underrated artist, Mr. Campbell. I want to hear more of Glenn. Let's hear something about the county line. What's the one about the county line? I don't know. And I'll be coming back to Phoenix, whatever the hell that song is. I don't know what I'm talking about. 842-KERN, 842-5376. There's breaking news. Could have had this in the 305. I gotta be loyal to your sources. Because I heard about this around 7 o'clock this morning. I could have talked about it at 305, but I'm going to respect my sources. The county of Kern announced a lawsuit today against the city of Bakersfield, prompted by the recent approval of the city's 5-year sewer rate plan that would leave taxpayers with the bill. The county said in a press release that, despite continuous efforts to work alongside the city to create a more, quote, affordable and balanced solution, end quote, legal action to protect the best interests of all Kern County residents was necessary. According to the press release, the county's claim alleges the city of Bakersfield violated the California Constitution by including stormwater costs in the increased sewer rates and alleges the city breached an agreement with the county regarding maintenance, transport, treatment, and disposal for a portion of the county service area for sewers by using those fees for stormwater purposes. Quote, litigation is never our preferred course of action, but the county is committed to fighting to keep rates for this essential service affordable for our community, so said Supervisor Philip Peters. The city has a legitimate need to invest in repairing infrastructure, but ensuring costs remain reasonable should always be a central goal. We hope that the city will agree to further discussions with the county outside of the courtroom to find a way to resolve our differences for the good of the community. Okay, that's enough of that. That's about enough. Chicken. What else is going on? What do you got?
1: We're actually bare at the moment.
0: All right. Our top story, of course, the two stories of the day. The president has announced that there is a memo of understanding between us and the Iranians. What the hell that means, I don't know. But here is the president. He is in France for the G7 meeting. He was sitting with French President Emmanuel Macron. Here's our president, Donald J. Trump.
2: The strait is already partially opened. As you know, they're doing a little hunting for a couple of mines that they've already found. But it's essentially ships are starting to go out now. On Friday, it'll be completely opened. We got along very well with Iran. It's a different set of leaders. As you know, the first set is gone, the second set is gone, and we found the third set to be very smart, strong, very smart, but we ended up making a deal. I felt badly that we had to go back on the attack for 2 nights, and I thought a third, but we made it before that happened. But I think a lot of great things are going to happen in the Middle East right now, and very importantly, the oil is plummeting down, and the stock market is shooting up like a rocket.
0: When somebody asks you how you feel, what do you say? Do you really say, I feel badly? Nobody says that. You say, I feel bad. I feel good. I know what you're saying. Ralph, you are a bizarre man. The president just broke down what is about to be peace in Iran, and you're worried about his grammar? Yeah, former copy editor. What are you going to do? I am cautiously optimistic. That's the best I can go. I think this is a deal to talk about a deal. Hence the term memo of understanding. I think this is a deal to put the nuclear option on the table. I find it hard to believe that they're going to start destroying their uranium come this end of the week. That's when the president, if you were just listening, says that this thing will be wrapped up. Meantime, it appears that he's mending fences with our Western European leaders. As I mentioned, in that bite, he was sitting next to France's President Emmanuel Macron, who also is very, very optimistic about this new deal.
3: I think yesterday was signed a very important agreement, a peace deal with Iran. And it's a very important one because first it will fix the nuclear issue. First it will fix the nuclear issue. And it's a very important matter for peace for the whole world. And it will reopen Hormuz. It will provide peace in Lebanon. And so we are ready to take our fair share of the burden and be part of the commitment of the international community in order to support this deal.
0: I mean, it's a good thing that our Western European allies are happy about this deal. I think there's still questions to be asked. What's going on in Israel? Are they going to continue to chase Hezbollah all throughout Lebanon? Are they really going to destroy and turn over their uranium? I thought it was so buried that only us and China could get to it. I'm just glad that we didn't try to take Karg Island. I'm just glad that what CNN is reporting and the New York Times is reporting, that there was a plan to put boots on the ground, was absolutely scuttled, but was very, very close to be putting in place. So if there's an off-ramp to this thing, let's take it. Let's end this. Airfares are 25% higher than they were 3 months ago. I told you they were going to treat you like cooking a frog, where you don't put it on high, you just kind of slowly ramp up the heat. You know what I'm saying? Because the first fees that they did to make up for the gas money, because you got to put gas in a plane, I don't know if you know that or not, it's in all the papers, were the fees. They just hit you with fees. They up the amount for a carry-on, et cetera, et cetera. But now at this juncture, they just said, screw it. And now they're pumping up the prices for air travel. And I'm supposed to be on a plane to Vegas in August and Philly in September. So let's end this thing. If for no other reason, no, I shouldn't joke like that. For my airfare is what I was going to say. For no other reason, but for my airfare. Want to thank Dr. Jeet Singh for joining us this afternoon. I was wrong. Teresa Goldner will not be here. Not only will Teresa Goldner not be here tomorrow, she doesn't come back to the show. Her next appearance is July 14th. She gets back from vacation on the 8th, which is a Wednesday. So we won't see Teresa Goldner again until the 14th of July. I need to get these people to sign some type of paperwork. You can't be missing all those days.

0: turnip seed's gone. What the hell's going on? Is this a mutiny on the Bounty? Mutiny at TRBS? I gotta get out of here. Howard Marcus will be with us tomorrow, but in the meantime, for Chris Burdick, I'm Ralph Bailey. That's what's really going on. We're up to tomorrow.
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3: From Town Hall, I'm Keith Peters in Washington. The U.S.-Iran deal is the topic of discussion at the G7 summit.
4: President Trump has arrived after an agreement was reached to end the conflict with Iran.
5: The deal's all signed, and the strait is already partially open.
4: Pakistan says there will be a signing of an agreement Friday. The president says Iran's leadership played a role in the agreement.
5: As you know, the first set is gone, the second set is gone, and we found the third set to be very smart, strong, very smart, but we ended up making a deal.
4: The president hopes this will be a good new relationship with Iran. Among the challenges ahead is whether Israel will continue its offensive in Lebanon. Ed Donahue, Washington.
3: Gas Buddy analyst Patrick DeHaan says if the Iran deal sticks, it could lower the price of gas and diesel before the end of this summer.
6: If this deal pans out, if the strait reopens for the rest of the summer, it could mean gas prices that stay below $4 a gallon nationally. And it could mean diesel prices also see a fall below the $5 mark. So there's a lot of reasons to be optimistic, but we've also seen deals fall apart in the last couple of months as well.
3: The U.S. Air Force says 8 people aboard a B-52 bomber that crashed shortly after takeoff at a military base in Southern California's Mojave Desert are dead. Officials said Monday that emergency crews responded after the aircraft went down around 11:20 a.m. at Edwards Air Force Base north of Los Angeles. The Boeing B-52 Stratofortress is a long-range bomber that entered service in 1955. It was designed to carry both conventional and nuclear weapons. A good day on Wall Street as the Dow was up by 468 points, the Nasdaq rose 795, the S&P 500 advanced 122. More at townhall.com.
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8: Police looking for illegal fireworks. I'm Chris Davis. The arrest last week of 35-year-old Juan Carlos Alaya on a charge of selling illegal fireworks is just one example of what Bakersfield police say they will be up to from now through Independence Day. They say Alaya was advertising his illegal fireworks for sale online, but that so far they've actually arrested two people. And according to a Facebook post from the department, they've seized more than 7,000 pounds of illegal fireworks. They are encouraging people to report such sales. If you've been to get gas today, you may have noticed that it is getting less expensive. Gas Buddy reports that the national average has come down more than 50 cents over the past month. While California's drop hasn't been quite that dramatic, it had come down almost 40 cents in the past 3 weeks and is now at $5.68 per gallon on average across the state. The cheapest around here is at a station in Wasco selling it for $4.99. The Kern County Coroner's Office has identified a man who was killed in a wreck about 1 Saturday morning in Bakersfield when police say he was driving with no lights on and at high speeds along 24th Street. That's where police say he hit another car and was fatally injured. That man died at the hospital. Police believe 24-year-old Stephen Rene Bernal of Bakersfield may have been impaired and are looking into that possibility as part of their

0: Investigation. They have not commented on the condition of the other driver. Martin Luther King Jr. Park in Bakersfield may be getting some of the attention that people who live there in the area believe it needs. The city council is due to make some final decisions on the budget for the next year, and ABC 23 reports that the council is looking at possibly putting as much as $3 million into renovations and revitalization at the park. I'm Chris Davis in the KERN newsroom with news every half hour and when it breaks on News Talk 96.1 and AM 1230, KERN.
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1: 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You all believe that the Iranians are going to sign an agreement that they're going to just hand over their uranium? 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
3: Western civilization and delivering common sense for the American people. Ladies and gentlemen, here's Scott Jennings.
4: Okay, do we have an Iran peace deal? We have some movement to report from Sunday night, but the final arrangements are still to come. We have the latest in just a few moments. We have eye-popping new numbers out that reveal the growing patriotism gap between Republicans and Democrats. We'll bring you those numbers in just a little bit. And Congressman Carlos Jimenez from Miami joins us to talk news of the day. Today is Monday, June the 15th. I'm Scott Jennings. Coming to you live from Louisville, Kentucky. And on this day, 1775, the Continental Congress appointed George Washington commander of the first official army of the 13 colonies. He would, of course, lead the Americans to victory over the British in the Revolutionary War and ultimately become our nation's first president. As for today's news, our 47th president announced on Sunday that he had reached an agreement with Iran to end hostilities, at least for the time being. So let me just start here. I spoke with President Trump yesterday. He was upbeat about two things, ending the war and last night's UFC fight at the White House. And he told me Sunday morning that he believed a deal would be reached before the day was over. And sure enough, by Sunday night, they had one, at least a preliminary memorandum of understanding. An agreement was signed digitally yesterday. And as a formal matter, American and Iranian officials are expected to sign the framework Friday in Geneva. Now, let me just say, signing a document with the Iranian regime means signing a document with some of the least trustworthy people on earth. Nobody should confuse signatures with sincerity, at least on the Iranian side. Verification and pressure will matter. And President Trump told me point blank, if Iran violates any of this, he'll begin attacking them again, period. And there's no money for the Iranians here unless they verifiably do what they say on the nuclear program and dismantling it. Let's listen to the president just a few minutes ago in cut number 14.
5: Mr. President, does the deal involve any sanctions relief for Iran? When would that go into
6: effect? No, it doesn't. Well, they have to. It's really a behavioral thing. If they do what they're supposed to do, that starts taking effect.
4: On top of that, the president has not taken the threat of military force off the table. So, what has exactly been agreed to? Well, we're expecting the full text in the next 24 to 48 hours. Here's what's been reported. There is a 60-day ceasefire creating a window to negotiate a final peace agreement, and that agreement must eliminate Iran's ability to develop nuclear weapons. Second, the Strait of Hormuz will reopen. They're expecting that by Friday, and it will take some weeks for traffic to normalize, but this is likely to provide relief when it comes to energy prices here at home. And in fact, gas prices are already falling. As we go on the air this Monday afternoon, crude oil is trading around $80 a barrel, maybe a little bit lower than that, roughly actually where it was this time last year. And where I sit today, Louisville, Kentucky, gas prices have fallen 19 cents a gallon over the last week, averaging $3.44. Nationally, gas prices have fallen steadily over the last month, dropping more than 50 cents a gallon and settling in just below $4. You know something else? Egg prices are down dramatically. Gas prices are below $4. So what exactly are Democrats going to complain about now? I'll find out tonight on CNN. I'll be there at 10 o'clock. But back to this agreement. Vice President J.D. Vance addressed questions on ABC News this morning. Here's the Vice President in cut number 10.
7: We already signed the deal digitally yesterday, and there's been no money released, and that won't change, George. Again, this is a performance-based thing. If we see the Iranians making, for example, taking action to eliminate their stock,

0: stockpile of enriched material, then yes, sanctions relief will follow. If we see the Iranians taking action to allow the kind of verification regime that we need to see to know that they're not going to build a nuclear weapon, yes, sanctions relief will follow. So this is really about walking down a pathway here where the Iranians will be welcomed into the world economy if they do the right thing. And George, we have to remember, their economy is fundamentally destroyed. Their nuclear program is fundamentally destroyed. If they don't do the right things, if they don't allow the verification regime, they're never going to have the money to rebuild their nuclear program to begin with. So this is fundamentally a win-win for the American people. What the president has said is he wants it to be a win for the Iranian people as well, but that requires some real trust building and some real positive conduct from the Iranian political system. We're going to see if that happens. If it does, they're absolutely going to find the president of the United States and the entire team a willing partner to make their country more prosperous.
1: So on this business with Iran, Godspeed, Mr. President. Finish the diplomacy and be prepared, please, to hit these liars, these butchers, again, if they fail to live up to their commitments. Oh, and one more thing. If Hezbollah continues attacking Israel from Lebanon, you cannot ask the Israelis to stop defending themselves. That simply cannot happen, so we'll see how that part of it all shakes out. Other news, Friday night, largely ignored by the media, President Trump announced he'd ordered airstrikes that killed the leader of the Venezuelan gang, Trende Aragua. U.S. Southern Command carried out what the administration described as a swift and lethal strike that successfully eliminated Nino Guerrero. The operation was closely coordinated with the Venezuelan government. Trende Aragua has been an absolute menace to the people of the United States, so we say good riddance. Well, it is Pride Month, and of course, sports teams feel compelled to make players wear performative attire, rainbow hats and such. Out in San Francisco, the Giants wore Pride-themed hats, and several players responded by writing Bible verses on those hats. Landon Roop, JT Brubaker, and Ryan Walker all had references to Genesis 9, 13 through 15, you know, the story of the end of the flood, where God establishes the rainbow as the visual sign of his covenant with Noah and all living creatures. Player Sam Hentges refused to wear the Pride hat altogether, opting instead for the standard Giants hat. Predictably, many members of the sports media have reacted with outrage. They want these players to stop being Christians for a day. They want them to set aside their beliefs and to subdue their values in favor of the spirit of the age. I say good for these players. In America, nobody should be compelled to surrender their faith to satisfy someone else's ideology. Standing up for your own values is a sign of strength. Let's take a moment to pray for some families, shall we? Missouri, just outside of Kansas City, plane carrying one pilot and 11 skydivers crashed on Sunday, all of them are tragically dead. Appears to be just an accident. The NTSB is on the ground. So let's pray for these devastated families today. We have primaries coming up tomorrow night in Georgia. Two major races for Senate. President Trump over the weekend endorsed Congressman Mike Collins over Derek Dooley. And in the governor's race, Governor Brian Kemp has backed Lieutenant Governor Burt Jones over the businessman Rick Jackson. Jones also has the endorsement of President Trump. So we'll be watching Georgia closely tomorrow night to see if these endorsements make a difference. Rick Jackson, of course, is the insurgent businessman who has spent tens of millions of his own dollars coming out of nowhere to make the runoff in that governor's race. Brian Kemp, extremely popular in the state of Georgia. We're also watching Alabama tomorrow night. They have a Senate runoff. We interviewed one of the candidates last week, and the other candidate, Congressman Barry Moore, joins us live today. He's carrying the Trump endorsement in that race, and they are voting in Oklahoma as well. Finally, let me say a word to my friends at the National Right to Life. I was honored to deliver the keynote address at their annual dinner on Saturday night. So to Carol Tobias and the entire leadership team at National Right to Life, I want to thank you for the invitation and thank you for your friendship and thank you for remaining vigilant in the fight to save innocent life. Standing up for those who cannot stand for themselves is certainly one of the noblest causes there is. Now, why don't we talk about

0: 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Scott Jennings is on Salem. We'll be back with more right after this.
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0: We hold these truths to be self-evident. 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Maybe you have, but what about your children, your friends? 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Those aren't old ideas. They're the foundation of America, the greatest nation the earth has ever known. 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
7: 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Man, we are on a roll. We have got to milk this connection with the Trump administration. We've had the Agriculture Secretary on, Brooke Rollins. We had the Labor Secretary, Keith Sunderland. I'm telling you, we're pointing at the big guy. 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
0: Thanks for listening here on Monday, June the 15th. Scott Jennings with Common Sense for the American People, broadcasting live today from Louisville, Kentucky. On Friday night, I was in New York City and back at the Food Network. We've started doing our Summer Fridays again, so the 10 o'clock debating show on CNN, on which you see me often, for the summer. On Friday nights, we'll be at the Food Network, and we had some interesting debates on Friday night. I'm going to address a few of those on the show today, but right out of the gate, to lead the show, they chose to make a big deal out of the fact that a federal judge had ruled that they had to scrape Donald Trump's name off the side of the Kennedy Center in Washington, D.C. You might remember that the Kennedy Center board had voted to make it the Donald Trump and John F. Kennedy Center. And they put Donald Trump's name on it. And this created all sorts of howling from liberals and Democrats and media. Illegal, illegal, they said. So there's been a court battle going on, and one judge has ruled, no, you cannot put Donald Trump's name up on this building. This all happened, by the way, on Friday night. Now, you can't get the government on the phone after 3 o'clock on a Friday for much of anything. But on Friday night, somehow we found all the workers and all the scaffolding and all the tools that you could possibly need to scrape Donald Trump's name off the side of a building. Good luck getting the government on the phone for anything else. But to scrape Donald Trump's name off of something, absolutely. We can scramble the jets. We can get everything you could possibly need. So on Friday night, I'm sitting there. We choose to lead the show with this story. We had a live camera out there. And on that live camera, you could hear a crowd. A crowd had gathered. This is how ate up Democrats are. A live crowd had gathered at the Kennedy Center because they wanted to watch Donald Trump's name be scraped off the side of the Kennedy Center. Took a few minutes to put the whole thing together. The letters came down just past 3 a.m. Mind you, 3 o'clock in the morning on a Saturday morning, the federal government's working. I mean, it doesn't work during normal business hours most weekdays. But to scrape Trump's name, 3 a.m., we can do it. Now, one of the people that was out there, predictably, was this broken-brained loser named Jim Acosta. I want you to listen to Jim Acosta. He had his phone, and he was live video blogging what was going on. Here's Jim Acosta, cut to.
9: Well, that's a time. This is a giant waste of time, and it's a sign of what a petulant man-child he can be. But as we've been saying all night long, and all day long for that matter, This is very much like watching the Berlin Wall coming down. It is a sign that that mankind, that humankind can stand up against tyranny.
0: Watching the Berlin Wall.

0: come down. Now, Jim Acosta, we used to call news anchor. We used to call journalist. He's now telling us that watching Donald Trump's name being scraped from a building is like watching the fall of the Berlin Wall. But it did remind me, and I'm going to warn you right now, when Donald Trump leaves office, there is going to be an effort by Democrats and media to scrape his name from everything, to erase his name from anything having to do with our government and our history books. And Bakari Sellers, my Democrat debating partner on CNN Friday night, was pretty clear about it. Listen to this in Cut 15.
1: And so this is going to be the first, although this is something that individuals can see, not just with their mind's eye, but they can literally see with their eyes, that name coming down. I think that there's going to be a lot of scrubbing from the history books of Donald Trump's name, the things that Donald Trump has done.
0: This is how broken these people are. They cannot stand that they lost in 2016. They cannot stand that they lost again in 2024. And all they are left with is to try to scrape Donald Trump's name off of a building. Meaningless, by the way. And I, you know, something I've never understood. Why are they so upset that Donald Trump took an interest in the arts? The Kennedy Center needed to be renovated. Why are they upset that he took an interest in the arts? Don't we want all presidents to take an interest in the arts and our arts center there in Washington? Why are they so upset the reflecting pool is now clean and actually reflects like it's supposed to? Why are we so upset that the fountains are working in Washington? Why are we so upset that the president, a two-term president, would have his name on things? Why are we so upset that we have to erase his name from the history books? Because that is how broken and hateful the American left has become. We'll take a break. When we come back, I believe we have Congressman Barry Boer waiting to talk Alabama right after this.
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2: Look, nobody is more heartbroken than a black kid about to graduate from high school with a 3.7 is going to prison for maybe 10, 15, 20 years. But there's no self-defense in sticking a knife in a kid's chest that should have been a simple teenage fight. There's no self-defense for that. I'm sorry.
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3: With SRN News, I'm Keith Peters in Washington. President Trump has started his visit to the G7 summit by hailing an agreement aimed at ending the U.S. conflict in Iran. Trump met Monday with French President Emmanuel Macron and called the deal a potential breakthrough for global security. The Republican U.S. president says the deal could lead to positive changes in the Middle East. A B-52 bomber crashed shortly after takeoff at a U.S. Air Force base in Southern California's Mojave Desert and burst into flames Monday, killing all 8 people aboard. Aerial footage shows virtually nothing left of the aircraft that went down about 11:20 a.m. during a routine test mission at Edwards Air Force Base. On Wall Street, the Dow up by 468 points. More details at srnnews.com.
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5: I'm Chris Davis. More than 7,000 pounds of illegal fireworks have been seized by Bakersfield police, according to a post from the department, and they are looking for more and the people who are selling them. They say they will be actively looking through Independence Day, and they've arrested 2 people so far. One of them was arrested last week, police say, after he was advertising illegal fireworks online. The Kern County Coroner's Office has identified a man who was killed in a wreck about 1 Saturday morning in Bakersfield when police say he was driving with no lights on and at high speeds along 24th Street. That's where police say he hit another car and was fatally injured. That man died at the hospital. Police believe 24-year-old Stephen Rene Bernal of Bakersfield may have been impaired. I'm Chris Davis in the KERN newsroom with news every half hour and when it breaks on News Talk 96.1 and AM 1230, KERN.
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9: All right, it's Monday, June the 15th. Scott Jennings here on Salem, and we thank you so much for listening. We are tracking on Tuesday a couple of runoff elections in the South. 2 of them coming up in Georgia for Senate and governor, and the other one comes up in Alabama. There is a runoff for the United States Senate to replace outgoing Senator Tommy Tuberville. Coach Tuberville is running for governor, likely to be the next governor of Alabama, but he has to be replaced in the United States Senate. One of the candidates who made the runoff trying to replace him is Barry Moore. Let's hear a

0: making some time for us. You've got one day to go before the big runoff in Alabama. Assess your chances. Are you feeling optimistic about being the Republican nominee?
1: Yeah, Scott, we're in a great spot. We led in a seven-way primary, and with the Trump endorsement in Alabama, he polls at 83%. And so high-propensity voters love Donald Trump, and they seem to be supporting us, coming to our aid in a sense of getting out, putting out signs, doing that sort of thing. So we're in a good spot. Going to run through the tape and try not to pull a hamstring between now and tomorrow night at 7 p.m.
0: Yeah, the primary in Alabama, you scored 39%, just a little over 39, 188,825 votes. Your opponent, Jared Hudson, was at 25.5%. There was another candidate, Steve Marshall, 118,000 votes. He got about a quarter of the vote. What have you been doing to reach out to Steve Marshall's voters to say, hey, come over here and together we can run away with this thing?
1: Yeah, so we've been reaching out to a lot of them. Because he was the attorney general, we've gotten so many of the sheriffs who had worked close with Steve, were friends with Steve, had relationships with Steve, and so got a ton of their endorsements. And out of the other candidates in the race, I think every single one of them, with the exception of one I did not ask, is endorsed up. And so we're coalescing, bringing a good group together. And, brother, I think we're in a good spot. And like I said, we're running on our record. I remember the Freedom Caucus and recently Heritage Action. There were only 11 congressmen who got a perfect score. I was one of those 11 in the nation. So we're just running on our record, pulling people, allowing people to come on board, learn who we are. And we feel good about where we're at. And we're excited to see the support we're getting.
0: Now, you're in the U.S. House and you've got Donald Trump's endorsement. You've made a big deal out of that. A lot of folks might not know this. I believe you were the first elected official to endorse Donald Trump for president on August the 17th, 2015. Long time ago, way back a long time ago, but you came out early for Donald Trump. So you all have had this sort of close relationship ever since that moment.
1: Yeah, we literally endorsed him that day in Lab People State, and the first elected official in the nation to do it. Little did I know that I'd eventually run for Congress at the request of his team, and they'd be running for the U.S. Senate. And for him to come around and endorse us, and such a strong endorsement, it was a full circle moment, obviously for our family, but also for our team, because we have been in the fight with that man, and we're going to help him finish the America First agenda. So to have him in this Senate race supporting us, we built a relationship, and I think a lot of the man, I think he's the greatest president in my lifetime, and I'm honored to have this opportunity to help him finish the fight in the Senate.
0: So you've been with Donald Trump really since the beginning, after the first and now partially a second term. Give us an assessment. Are you happy with the results of term number two? What's his best accomplishment since retaking the White House, in your opinion?
1: You know, I think he's the greatest president in my lifetime because of the fight he's had to be in. We saw what they did to him in the first term. I mean, my goodness, the 96 indictments, you know, the raiding his home 91 days before a midterm. And then coming into this second term, where we came in and were able to pass the big, beautiful bill. I think that's incredible because we only had a two-vote majority, the largest tax cut in the history of this country for people. Those are the sort of things that I'm proud of. And I think, Scott, this negotiation in Iran and the way he's been able to stop so many wars around the globe, he's a true leader. He, you know, blessed are the peacemakers. He's not a peacekeeper. He don't keep his mouth shut, but he engages in the process and he makes peace in regions with force, sanctions, and sometimes tariffs. But I think those things have made him the greatest president in my lifetime.
0: Well, let's talk about this situation in Iran. I'm going to ask you to respond to the breaking news. Yesterday, at least via electronic signature, President Trump, Vice President Vance, and the Iranians signed on to a memorandum of understanding. There'll be a formal signing on Friday in Geneva, I guess. And this will open up 60 days to finish off the negotiations to stop Iran from getting a nuclear weapon. That's always been the goal. In fact, the president has made some remarks about this just a few minutes ago. We have them now in cut number 16.
2: Well, started, and the main thing is that Iran will not have a nuclear weapon. They fully agreed to that with strong policing powers, and they won't have a nuclear weapon, which is what it was all about, because they probably would have used it if they had it.
0: So the president, look, you and I trust the president, and I think the American people should trust the president on his commitment to stopping the Iranians. Should we trust the Iranians? Can you trust a signature from an Iranian on a piece of paper? What's your view of where we stand with Iran?
1: So I think President Trump has proven he would not take a bad deal, Scott. He's held the line. I mean, we've had military actions, we've had sanctions, we've shut the strait down. And obviously you're dealing with a regime that's a little bit apocalyptic. They're kind of Dr. Jekyll, Mr. Hyde sort of thing, but I think that the president has done the right things. He showed he had the willpower, no matter the political pressure, to hold out for the deal. And, you know,

0: hopefully we'll get the deal done, but I feel cautiously optimistic is like, you know how I like to phrase it, because a couple of times we thought they were going to sign, they didn't. But I think at this point, he's got them to the table. He's got our allies in the region pushing to get them to the table. And he wrote the art of the deal. He makes good deals, and we're just going to have to trust him as the American people.
1: You're out there talking to Republicans in Alabama. I mean, I'm sure Iran comes up, and the idea that we went to war at all comes up. What are you hearing from Republican voters out there? You know, from the media, you hear, you know, sort of constant negativity on this. I think they're rooting for American failure. What are Republican voters rooting for?
0: You know, they're obviously they're rooting for the president to have success, Scott. And I think, you know, for us, and we've talked about this, we need to land the plane on Iran to get energy costs down. But most of the people tell me they don't mind paying a few dollars more a gallon or 50 cents more a gallon for fuel right now if it means that their kids and grandkids won't inherit a nation where there's a Iran with nuclear weapons who, like the president said, would likely use them. So we don't mind in Alabama paying a little higher price if it means our kids and grandkids are going to have a secure future and a peaceful future with no nuclear Iran.
1: Congressman Barry Moore is running for the United States Senate down in Alabama. He joins us live today ahead of the big runoff in Alabama tomorrow. Congressman, I couldn't help but notice you referenced lowering taxes in that campaign advertisement we played at the top of this interview. I have a question about what the House Republicans ought to do this summer to show the American people they are serious about continuing to improve the economy. And the question is this: is it time for more targeted tax relief for the American people? Is that something you would endorse in a reconciliation 3.0 process over the summer?
0: Absolutely. With the Big Beautiful Bill, that was a success. And I don't think we've done as good a job messaging on the tax cuts there. But I'll tell you this, going forward, whatever we can do, and especially, Scott, as we uncover this waste, fraud, and abuse, there is room for us to cut taxes. And I'm for suspending the federal gas tax if this thing in Iran don't go like we hope it does and prices start coming back down. But it's not, we say this all the time, we don't have a revenue problem in D.C., brother. We got a spending problem. So wherever we can target those tax cuts, certainly to help working families, that needs to be where we're at. The tax breaks for corporations to reinvest, the accelerated depreciation that's in the Big Beautiful Bill so they can actually start investing in fixed assets that are going to grow the economy. They do a better job in the private sector with their money than we do in the government sector. So whatever we can do to leave the money in the pockets of the people who create jobs and grow the economy, that's where the money needs to be.
1: In Alabama, I am wondering, for Republicans, is the issue of immigration and border security still top of mind? I mean, Donald Trump came back into office. You all didn't pass any new immigration laws in Washington, but it seems to be solved, basically. The border is closed. Deportations are underway. What are you hearing on immigration issues from the people you're talking to ahead of tomorrow?
0: I think people are pleased with the process we've made on the border. That was one of the key issues in 16 for the president. He came back in after the four dismal years of Biden. Disney fast passes on the southern border for everybody who wanted to come here. And so I think what the president has done in recent funding of the CBP and ICE, I think the people of Alabama are fine with the job we're doing on the border. Certainly they want to support the president moving forward. And so that's not an issue right now. He has to fix that more.
1: Congressman Barry Moore from Alabama is our guest running for the United States Senate down there. Congressman, I know you're hearing a lot on economic issues. I know you're hearing a lot on war and peace issues, like what's going on with Iran. I still think cultural issues and sort of what we're doing in American society is very salient for Republican voters. For instance, should we be using taxpayer dollars to fund abortion? Should we be using taxpayer dollars to fund transgender surgeries? Should we be allowing the mutilation of children in the service of this transgender ideology? Are you hearing those issues still bubbling up out on the campaign trail?
0: Not too much in Alabama. I mean, I think most of us are pretty clear that those are areas that we think that we have the higher ground, if you will. We don't want men in women's sports, and we don't want to mutilate our children. And so, yeah, if you mention that to the crowd, obviously they nod yes. But I think they know where we stand on that. I think they understand with our record that we're going to continue to oppose this destruction of the American family and the fabric of the American family and protecting our children, the innocent amongst us. And so, brother, I think we're okay there. I think the people out here in Alabama know we're right on those issues. Some of the blue states get it wrong, obviously, and we'll continue to fight that.
1: All right, Barry Moore from Alabama. We've got about a minute left, Congressman. You're running for the U.S. Senate. You had a big crowd you were running against in the primary. It's gotten whittled down to a two-person runoff. Give us the pitch. Why are you better than your opponent? What makes you the best qualified to serve in the United States Senate from the state of Alabama?
0: Well, first, I think it's rhetoric over record. We actually have a record. The most conservative member from the Alabama delegation, the highest liberty score. Like I said earlier, 100.

0: Heritage Action, a member of the House Freedom Caucus, and a friend of the ally and a president, or an ally to the president of the United States. So when you look at that from Alabama, they love a conservative, and they love a guy that loves President Trump and works with President Trump. And so for us, it's the relationship we have with the White House, the ability to stand with him in the fight. He doesn't have to call me in the middle of the night to move the America First agenda across the finish line, and a record that we're very proud of. And so the true Trump conservative in the race is Barry Moore, and I think our record shows that, and obviously the relationship with the White House shows that. His endorsement indicates that. He said these things about me, Scott. He said, Barry Moore is a friend, he's a fighter, and he will not let you down. So Alabama wants to send his ally to the Senate to help finish what we started.
1: All right, Barry Moore, driving around. I see you here. You're driving around Alabama today, making some last-minute stops on the campaign trail. We wish you luck. We'll be covering the election tomorrow night. We appreciate you coming on the show.
0: Thanks, Scott. God bless you.
1: All right, that was Barry Moore down there in Alabama. Big runoff in Alabama. They're going to try to replace Tommy Tuberville, who's going to be the next governor of Alabama. We heard, of course, Barry Moore's opponent on the show last week. So two guys seeking the votes of Alabama voters tomorrow night. We'll cover it here on the Scott Jennings Show, and I'll be on CNN's election coverage as well. We're going to take a break. When we come back, talk patriotism after this. Stay with us.
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3: Want to thank Ambassador Jameson Greer, our U.S. Trade Representative, for coming on the program. Man, we are on a roll. We have got to milk this connection with the Trump administration. We've had the Agriculture Secretary on, Brooke Rollins. We had the Labor Secretary, Keith Sunderland. I'm telling you, we're pointing at the big guy. Please stay tuned.
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4: Straight talk, without the bluster. 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
5: Okay, we're back here on the Scott Jennings Show. We thank you for listening. I was watching the UFC fight on the South Lawn of the White House last night, and it dawned on me that the Democrats had planned a counter-program. I'd sort of forgotten this, but they had decided to do a counter-programming. And it was as unhinged and illuminating as you might imagine. For comedy relief, let's start with Bette Midler. You know, Bette Midler is a famous person and absolutely beclowned herself last night singing this ridiculous song. Cut six.
6: Oh, you fascists bound to lose. You're bound to lose. You fascists bound to lose. Hey there, all you fascists. Let me put you straight. When you come for the rest of us, we'll fight you at the gate and you will lose. You fascists bound to lose.
5: Sean, I instantly regret playing that. I wanted to play it. And then the minute I called for it, I instantly regretted it. And by the time it ended, I realized that I might need to resign from this radio show in some sort of tribute to the sacrifice of the American people for subjecting your ears to Bette Midler. But this whole thing last night was nothing but songs and ridiculousness. But there was an illuminating speech from Robert De Niro, who's been one of the most broken-brained Hollywood types since Trump came onto the scene. And I want you to listen to this, and then I'm going to tell you about some polling that came out over the weekend. Here's Robert De Niro in cut number five.
7: I hate to say it, but loving our country is starting to sound like an abused spouse saying they love their abuser. I can't love a country that starts stupid and inhumane wars. Killing thousands of innocents and indirectly causing the deaths and suffering of millions more. I can't love a country that takes health care away from millions of people and uses that money to enrich their pals in the Trump Epstein class. I can't love a country that sends out masked militias to shoot citizens in the streets, torture our neighbors, and separate families. I can't love a country that's led by a racist, misogynist, xenophobic tyrant. And let me just say it. I can't love the country that's led by Donald Trump.
5: So the Democratic message for the 2026 midterm is, we don't love America. That's it. He laid it out. I played the whole thing for you so that you would hear their message. The message from the left is, as long as people that we don't like are allowed to win elections, we hate America. That's a heck of a thing to be running an election on. We hate America. We're only going to love America if we win every election. And you've got Bette Midler up there singing about fascism and so on. Think about what they're telling you. We can only love the country. We can only love America if America elects only our chosen candidates every single day.

0: time. Now, I mean, it's not an exaggeration to say that right now, not just anecdotally from Robert De Niro, but right now, by and large, Democrats are not proud to be Americans. They hate our country. Do not take my word for it. NBC News released a poll over the weekend. The question is, how proud are you to be an American? Overall, I'll give you the full number. Overall, 56% of Americans say they are extremely or very proud to be an American. 21% say they are not very or not proud at all to be an American. 56 to 21. But let's break it down by party. Among Republicans, 90% of Republicans are extremely or very proud to be an American. Really good number. Democrats, 29%. Only 29% of Democrats are extremely or very proud to be American. The Democratic Party hates America. And according to Robert De Niro, it's because they lost an election. By age, perhaps even more alarming, if you're over the age of 65, 75% of you are very proud to be an American. If you're 18 to 34, only 36%. Troubling numbers, but right now the American right loves its country, and the American left, well, it thinks it's a hellhole, and they hate it. And that's their message for 2026. We'll have more after this. It's Scott Jennings on Salem.
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0: look, nobody is more heartbroken than I, than a black kid about to graduate from high school with a 3.7 is going to prison for maybe 10, 15, 20 years. But there's no self-defense in sticking a knife in a kid's chest that should have been a simple teenage fight. There's no self-defense for that. I'm sorry.
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2: This hour from Town Hall, I'm Keith Peters in Washington. There's been a military plane crash in California.
3: 8 crew members are presumed dead after a B-52 bomber crashed shortly after takeoff Monday morning at Edwards Air Force Base. Military officials at the base in Southern California's Mojave Desert say it happened during a routine test mission, and indications are that the crash was not survivable. Emergency responders were at the scene. Aerial footage showed black smoke and virtually nothing left of an aircraft amid a swath of charred desert near a runway. The Boeing B-52 Stratofortress is a long-range bomber. No word yet on what might have happened. I'm Jennifer King.
2: President Trump said he was looking forward to working with French President Emmanuel Macron as a tentative agreement with Iran reopens the Strait of Hormuz.
4: We've worked on many deals together. I'm very happy to say very, very signed. The deal's all signed. And the Strait is already partially opened. As you know, they're doing a little hunting for a couple of mines that they've already found. But it's essentially ships are starting to go out now. On Friday, it'll be completely opened.
2: Details of the deal were not immediately made public, but it appeared that it would not be implemented until it's formally signed. Mediator Pakistan said that would happen Friday in Geneva. Democratic California Governor Gavin Newsom says the Justice Department is investigating him and his wife, accusing the Trump administration of targeting him for political purposes as he weighs a presidential bid. The full scope of any investigations related to Newsom was not immediately clear. It was a good day on Wall Street, with the Dow up by 468 points. The Nasdaq rose 795, with the S&P 500 advancing 122. More on these stories at townhall.com.
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9: Police looking for illegal fireworks. I'm Chris Davis. The arrest last week of 35-year-old Juan Carlos Alaya on a charge of selling illegal fireworks is just one example of what Bakersfield police say they will be up to from now through Independence Day. They say Alaya was advertising his illegal fireworks for sale online, but that so far they've actually arrested 2 people. And according to a Facebook post from the department, they've seized more than 7,000 pounds of illegal fireworks. They are encouraging people to report such sales. If you've been to get gas today, you may have noticed that it is getting less expensive. Gas Buddy reports that the national average has come down more than 50 cents over the past month. While California's drop hasn't been quite that dramatic, it had come down almost 40 cents in the past 3 weeks and is now at $5.68 per gallon on average across the state. The cheapest around here is at a station in Wasco selling it for $4.99. The Kern County Coroner's Office has identified a man who was killed in a wreck about 1 Saturday morning in Bakersfield when police say he was driving with no lights on and at high speeds along 24th Street. That's where police say he hit another car and was fatally injured. That man died at the hospital. Police believe

0: 24-year-old Stephen Rene Bernal of Bakersfield may have been impaired and are looking into that possibility as part of their investigation. They have not commented on the condition of the other driver. Martin Luther King Jr. Park in Bakersfield may be getting some of the attention that people who live there in the area believe it needs. The city council is due to make some final decisions on the budget for the next year, and ABC 23 reports that the council is looking at possibly putting as much as $3 million into renovations and revitalization at the park. I'm Chris Davis in the KERN newsroom with news every half hour and when it breaks on News Talk 96.1 and AM 1230 KERN.
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3: 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KERN.

0: Administration. We've had the agriculture secretary, I'm Brooke Rollins. We had the labor secretary, Keith Sunderling. I'm telling you, we're pointing at the big guy. 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
0: Look, nobody is more heartbroken than I, than a black kid about to graduate from high school with a 3.7 is going to prison for maybe 10, 15, 20 years. But there's no self-defense in sticking a knife in a kid's chest that should have been a simple teenage fight. There's no self-defense for that. I'm sorry.
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3: With SRN News, I'm Jason Weicker. The crash of a B-52 claiming the lives of 8 people at an airbase just north of Los Angeles. The plane had just taken off, officials say, when it went down. Some of the skydivers who were killed when their plane crashed moments after taking off from a Missouri airfield were all experienced jumpers. One of them was Jen Sharps, the technology director of U.S. Parachute Association. She had made nearly 7,000 jumps in her lifetime. President Trump has started his visit to the G7 summit by hailing an agreement ending the war with Iran. President calls the deal a potential breakthrough for global security. And Senate Republicans are resisting an appeal from House Speaker Mike Johnson to act on a Social Security reform. This is SRN News.
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5: I'm Chris Davis. Gas prices recede in California and across the country. The average price for a gallon of regular in the state has come down about 40 cents in the past 3 weeks and is now at $5.68 per gallon, says Gas Buddy. The national average for a gallon is $3.98, which is down more than 50 cents in a month. The least expensive in this area is $4.99 at a station in Wasco. The man who died in a Saturday morning wreck in Bakersfield may have been impaired, according to Bakersfield police. They are still looking into the wreck, which happened on 24th Street about 1 a.m. Police say 24-year-old Stephen Rene Bernal of Bakersfield was driving at high speeds and had no lights on when his car hit another car. Bernal was taken to the hospital, which is where he was pronounced dead. I'm Chris Davis in the KERN newsroom with news every half hour and when it breaks on News Talk 96.1 and AM 1230, KERN.
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6: I'll be honest with you, this is the first time. 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
3: 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Man, we are on a roll. We have got to milk this connection with the Trump administration. We've had the Agriculture Secretary, Brooke Rollins. We had the Labor Secretary, Keith Sunderland. I'm telling you, we're pointing at the big guy. 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
0: I'll be honest with you, this is the first time. I know I've been critical from the get-go, but I've supported our effort in Iran. But this is the first time where I really don't see an off-ramp. You all believe that the Iranians are going to sign an agreement that they're going to just hand over their uranium? This could become a small aspect of Vietnam.
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0: B-52 claiming the lives of 8 people in Southern California Monday morning. Spokesman says the aircraft went down shortly after takeoff at Edwards Air Force Base just north of Los Angeles. On Capitol Hill, Senate Republicans are resisting an appeal from House Speaker Mike Johnson to act on Social Security reform if they keep control of Congress in 2027. Bernie Bennett has more.
1: A trustees report that the popular retirement program will become insolvent sooner than expected has lit a fire under lawmakers in both parties to call for reforms like raising the cap on payroll taxes or raising the retirement age. The Social Security trustees report warned that beneficiaries would see their monthly checks cut by 22% in 2032. The speaker warned in a radio interview that Congress needs to tackle the ballooning costs of Social Security, Medicare, and Medicaid, which account for 3/4 of federal spending. Bernie Bennett in Washington.
0: Federal health officials issuing a recall for Alfredo sauce distributed in dozens of states because of the potential of salmonella contamination. More on these stories, townhall.com.
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4: Police looking for illegal fireworks. I'm Chris Davis. The arrest last week of 35-year-old Juan Carlos Alaya on a charge of selling illegal fireworks is just one example of what Bakersfield police say they will be up to from now through Independence Day. They say Alaya was advertising his illegal fireworks for sale online, but that so far they've actually arrested 2 people. And according to a Facebook post from the department, they've seized more than 7,000 pounds of illegal fireworks. They are encouraging people to report such sales. If you've been to get gas today, you may have noticed that it is getting less expensive. Gas Buddy reports that the national average has come down more than 50 cents over the past month. While California's drop hasn't been quite that dramatic, it had come down almost 40 cents in the past 3 weeks and is now at $5.68 per gallon on average across the state. The cheapest around here is at a station in Wasco selling it for $4.99. The Kern County Coroner's Office has identified a man who was killed in a wreck about 1 Saturday morning in Bakersfield when police say he was driving with no lights on and at high speeds along 24th Street. That's where police say he hit another car and was fatally injured. That man died at the hospital. Police believe 24-year-old Stephen Renee Bernal of Bakersfield may have been impaired and are looking into that possibility as part of their investigation. They have not commented on the condition of the other driver. Martin Luther King Jr. Park in Bakersfield may be getting some of the attention that people who live there in the area believe it needs. The city council is due to make some final decisions on the budget for the next year, and ABC 23 reports that the council is looking at possibly putting as much as $3 million into renovations and revitalization at the park. I'm Chris Davis in the KERN Newsroom with news every half hour and when it breaks on News Talk 96.1 and AM 1230, KERN.
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7: Want to thank Ambassador Jameson Greer, our U.S. Trade Representative, for coming on the program. Man, we are on a roll. We have got to milk this connection with the Trump administration. We've had the Agriculture Secretary on, Brooke Rollins. We had the Labor Secretary, Keith Sunderland. I'm telling you, we're pointing at the

0: more heartbroken than I, than a black kid about to graduate from high school with a 3.7 is going to prison for maybe 10, 15, 20 years. But there's no self-defense in sticking a knife in a kid's chest that should have been a simple teenage fight. There's no self-defense for that. I'm sorry.
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0: I'll be honest with you, this is the first time. 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You all believe that the Iranians are going to sign an agreement that they're going to just hand over their uranium? 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
3: I'm Chris Davis. More than 7,000 pounds of illegal fireworks have been seized by Bakersfield police, according to a post from the department, and they are looking for more and the people who are selling them. They say they will be actively looking through Independence Day, and they've arrested two people so far. One of them was arrested last week, police say, after he was advertising illegal fireworks online. The Kern County Coroner's Office has identified a man who was killed in a wreck about one Saturday morning in Bakersfield when police say he was driving with no lights on and at high speeds along 24th Street. That's where police say he hit another car and was fatally injured. That man died at the hospital. Police believe 24-year-old Stephen Rene Bernal of Bakersfield may have been impaired. I'm Chris Davis in the KERN newsroom with news every half hour and when it breaks on News Talk 96.1 and AM 1230 KERN.
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4: Want to thank Ambassador Jameson Greer, our U.S. Trade Representative, for coming on the program. Man, we are on a roll. We have got to milk this connection with the Trump administration. We've had the Agriculture Secretary, Brooke Rollins. We had the Labor Secretary, Keith Sunderland. I'm telling you, we're pointing at the big guy. Please stay tuned.
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3: Want to thank Ambassador Jameson Greer, our U.S. Trade Representative, for coming on the program. Man, we are on a roll. We have got to milk this connection with the Trump administration. We've had the Agriculture Secretary on, Brooke Rollins. We had the Labor Secretary, Keith Sunderland. I'm telling you, we're pointing at the big guy. Please stay tuned.
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4: Some relief for you and everybody. I'm Chris Davis. Gas prices are coming down some. The national average for a gallon of regular is now $3.98, says Gas Buddy. That real-time monitor says that is down 53 cents from a month ago. That's down 14 cents from a week ago. And California's gas average has also come down from more than $6 about 3 weeks ago to $5.68. The least expensive in this area is in Wasco, where one station has it for $4.99. One station on Panama Lane in Bakersfield has it for $5.09 per gallon. The man who died in a Saturday morning wreck in Bakersfield may have been impaired, according to Bakersfield police. They are still looking into the wreck, which happened on 24th Street about 1 a.m. Police say 24-year-old Stephen Rene Bernal of Bakersfield was driving at high speeds and had no lights on when his car hit another car. Bernal was taken to the hospital, which is where he was pronounced dead. The city of Bakersfield has not adopted its next budget yet, but when that happens, $3 million for some renovations and a revitalization of Martin Luther King Jr. Park may be part of that. It's been pushed by some of the people who live in that area who feel like the place may have been neglected over the years and is in need of some upgrades. The city council is considering all of the options for the nearly $1 billion budget and is expected to make some final decisions later this month. You are being asked by Bakersfield police to report illegal fireworks. A Facebook post from the department says that from now through July 4th, they will be actively looking for people who might be selling illegal fireworks, and they've already caught a couple. Those people are being prosecuted. Police say they had about 3.5 tons of illegal fireworks. I'm Chris Davis in the KERN Newsroom with news every half hour and when it breaks on News Talk 96.1 and AM 1230 KERN.
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12: Remember, as part of this deal, there is this economic leverage on the Iranian regime. They're not going to get the sanctions relief that they so desperately want and need if the United States doesn't get everything they want out of these detailed negotiations.
13: So that's Trey Yingst of Fox, who's got a completely different take on what the deal that was struck with Iran is than CNN and MSNBC have. And I don't understand how any of them have the details, since the details aren't out. But as talking about this earlier, I don't have a take on this. Trump announced there's a deal. The war is over. We have a deal. But the details haven't been released. So I don't have an opinion on whether it's a good deal or not, because I don't know what the details are. But as I was bouncing around the cable channels yesterday, running errands, endless commentary on CNN, of MSNBC and CNN, the lefty channels, of how awful this deal is, how Trump got taken for a ride, Iran comes out of this better than they started, et cetera, et cetera. Fox was the opposite. We got what we wanted. Iran really, you know, forced into a situation they didn't want, etc. And I don't know how anybody is coming to any of these conclusions based on the

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5: Want to thank Ambassador Jameson Greer, our U.S. Trade Representative, for coming on the program. Man, we are on a roll. We have got to milk this connection with the Trump administration. We've had the Agriculture Secretary on, Brooke Rollins. We had the Labor Secretary, Keith Sunderland. I'm telling you, we're pointing at the big guy. Please stay tuned.
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0: voted over, you know, we desperately need tort reform, et cetera. There's a sweet spot somewhere between our thing and their thing.
1: Something between kids can't play outside if it rained the day before because they might slip on the grass, and tossing people off bridges without attaching the bungee cord.
0: Boy, I'm glad I got into the bungee jumping industry. Wait a minute. Say that again. The bungee jumping industry. Slaps forehead. The bungee. Right. Damn it.
1: How bad do those guys feel?
0: Her fiance was watching it all transpire, too.
1: Holy crap.
0: Yeah.
1: Didn't he notice him not attached to the rope?
0: I don't know where he was. He might have been... I don't know where he was. Ask him.
1: Oh, my God.
0: Yeah, that's a bad day. Anyway, more to come. Totally different topic. Trust me. That's enough of that.
2: Armstrong and Getty.
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6: With SRN News, I'm Jason Walker. California Governor Gavin Newsom, not a happy camper right now. He claims the Justice Department is investigating him and his wife, harassing them, accusing the Trump administration of targeting him for political purposes. A person familiar with the matter confirms there are numerous federal investigations into people around Newsom, including one related to his wife's taxes. United States Air Force says eight people on a B-52 that crashed Monday shortly after takeoff in Southern California are dead. Emergency crews responded when the big plane went down at Edwards Air Force Base just north of Los Angeles. The Boeing B-52 Stratofortress, a long-range bomber that entered service in 1959 from the 60s in Nam all the way up to today in Iran. This is SRN News.
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8: I'm Chris Davis. Gas prices recede in California and across the country. The average price for a gallon of regular in the state has come down about 40 cents in the past 3 weeks and is now at $5.68 per gallon, says Gas Buddy. The national average for a gallon is $3.98, which is down more than 50 cents in a month. The least expensive in this area is $4.99 at a station in Wasco. The man who died in a Saturday morning wreck in Bakersfield may have been impaired, according to Bakersfield police. They are still looking into the wreck, which happened on 24th Street about 1 a.m. Police say 24-year-old Stephen Rene Bernal of Bakersfield was driving at high speeds and had no lights on when his car hit another car. Bernal was taken to the hospital, which is where he was pronounced dead. I'm Chris Davis in the KERN newsroom with news every half hour and when it breaks on News Talk 96.1 and AM 1230, KERN.
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9: 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I'm sorry.
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7: Hey there, all you fascists. 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
8: The what? Great and ancient Bette Midler, warbling Woody Guthrie's classic, All You Fascists, from back when they were singing about actual fascists. Jack, that was part of the gala, star-studded concert for the First Amendment held over the weekend in New York City. According to AI, it was a star-studded 90-minute rally and musical event. Let's talk about the stars.
9: Well, I'm pro-First Amendment also. I'm just confused.
8: Me too. It was essentially anti-Trump, which we'll get to. Here are some of the stars with which it was studded. Bette Midler, Patti Smith, fine songwriter. Rufus Wainwright, fine songwriter.
9: All very... going the ancient side here, though.
8: Julia Roberts, Lily Gladstone, and Joy Reid, among others.
9: Anybody
8: star studied indeed. 60? Please. 80? 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
10: I can't love a country that takes health care away from me.
8: 31st, Michael. Damn it! Why do we have a plan if you're not... I'm sorry, I've had too much coffee. I'm high.

0: coming on the program. Man, we are on a roll. We have got to milk this connection with the Trump administration. We've had the agriculture secretary on, Brooke Rollins. We had the labor secretary, Keith Sunderland. I'm telling you, we're pointing at the big guy. Please stay tuned.
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0: 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But there's no self-defense in sticking a knife in a kid's chest that should have been a simple teenage fight. There's no self-defense for that. I'm sorry.
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0: With SRN News, I'm Jason Walker. Senate Republicans are resisting an appeal from House Speaker Mike Johnson to act on Social Security reform. A trustees report claims the retirement program will become insolvent sooner than expected and warns that people will see their monthly checks cut by some 22% by 2032, 6 years from right now. Fox Corporation is buying streaming platform Roku in a cash and stock deal valued at $22 billion. The deal will give Fox access to the Roku channel, first-party data, and 100 million global streaming households. Investigation underway now in Southern California. Air Force says 8 people have been killed when a B-52 went down Monday shortly after takeoff. This is SRN News.
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4: 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And the money you've paid, it goes right into the hands of criminals and may support child labor, drugs, and even gangs.

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2: 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This could become a small aspect of Vietnam.
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0: compliance when needed so that they can continue to operate and FSIS doesn't have any barriers to them in meeting our food safety standards.
1: Undersecretary for Food Safety Mindy Brashear says the plan's focus points include improved USDA customer service and responsiveness to processor requests, clearer language of requirements, and easier navigation of USDA systems and reducing regulatory burdens. I'm Rod Bain reporting for the U.S. Department of Agriculture in Washington, D.C.
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0: With SRN News, I'm Jason Walker. More bloodshed in Ukraine overnight as Russia launching a major attack on civilian areas. Hundreds of drones and missiles. President Volodymyr Zelensky says at least 11 people have been killed, more than 50 others wounded. Also hit a revered religious landmark in the capital city of Kyiv. Investigation continues in Southern California. The Air Force says 8 people have been killed when a massive plane, a B-52, went down Monday shortly after takeoff from Edwards Air Force Base just north of L.A. President Trump has started his visit to the G7 summit in France by hailing an agreement ending the war in Iran. He calls the deal a potential breakthrough for global security. This is SRN News.
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3: Want to thank Ambassador Jameson Greer, our U.S. Trade Representative, for coming on the program. Man, we are on a roll. We have got to milk this connection with the Trump administration. We've had the Agriculture Secretary on, Brooke Rollins. We had the Labor Secretary, Keith Sunderland. I'm telling you, we're pointing at the big guy. Please stay tuned.
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3: Want to thank Ambassador Jameson Greer, our U.S. Trade Representative, for coming on the program. Man, we are on a roll. We have got to milk this connection with the Trump administration. We've had the Agriculture Secretary on, Brooke Rollins. We had the Labor Secretary, Keith Sunderland. I'm telling you, we're pointing at the big guy. Please stay tuned.
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4: Want to thank Ambassador Jameson Greer, our U.S. Trade Representative, for coming on the program. Man, we are on a roll. We have got to milk this connection with the Trump administration. We've had the Agriculture Secretary on, Brooke Rollins. We had the Labor Secretary, Keith Sunderland. I'm telling you, we're pointing at the big guy. 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
3: 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Okay.

that you admire from 100 years ago had this simple pleasure in life. And when you look at the world that we live in, we're like, you're doing, there's been 100 billion people ever, right? We are in the top percentile.

0: With SRN News, I'm Jason Walker. There is not a sign that Moscow has any intention of easing up on the bloodshed. Russia blasting Ukraine overnight with hundreds of drones and missiles. Ukrainian President Volodymyr Zelensky says 11 people have been killed and they're still looking for other bodies. More than 50 wounded, many of them civilians, also hit a highly revered religious landmark in Kyiv. United States Air Force says 8 people have been killed when a giant B-52 went down Monday shortly after takeoff from Edwards Air Force Base near L.A. An investigation is underway. An initial agreement between the U.S. and Iran to extend the ceasefire, inching toward a formal signing. That's despite questions Monday over the fate of Tehran's nuclear program. This is SRN News.
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3: 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But there's no self-defense in sticking a knife in a kid's chest that should have been a simple teenage fight. There's no self-defense for that. I'm sorry.
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6: Want to thank Ambassador Jameson Greer, our U.S. Trade Representative, for coming on the program. Man, we are on a roll. We have got to milk this connection with the Trump administration. We've had the Agriculture Secretary on, Brooke Rollins. We had the Labor Secretary, Keith Sunderland. I'm telling you, we're pointing at the big guy. 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
6: 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I'm sorry.
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0: Red Eye Radio, he's Eric Carly, and I'm Gary McNamara. I'm amazed over the last 36 hours how few posts he put out, the president put out on True Social.
1: Yeah.
0: About the deal.
1: Yeah.
0: He's not out there bragging about it
1: on
0: True Social. The only thing is he brought up the, we're paying them $300 billion. Nobody said that they were.
1: Right.
0: He said we were paying them. That wasn't the point.
1: Right.

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2: 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I'm sorry.
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0: With SRN News, I'm Jason Walker. It's not a done deal as yet, but the initial agreement between the U.S. and Iran to extend their ceasefire is inching toward a formal signing, possibly by the end of the week. That's despite questions earlier Monday over the fate of Tehran's nuclear program. Meanwhile, key talks at this hour in France. President Trump meeting with several G7 leaders. Moscow continues blasting Ukraine overnight. Hundreds of drones and missiles hitting several civilian sites, killing at least 11 and wounding more than 50 others. Eight people have been killed when a B-52 went down Monday shortly after takeoff in Southern California. Investigation underway. And the FDA has issued a recall for Alfredo sauce distributed to dozens of states because of a potential salmonella contamination. SRN News.
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3: Want to thank Ambassador Jameson Greer, our U.S. Trade Representative, for coming on the program. Man, we are on a roll. We have got to milk this connection with the Trump administration. We've had the Agriculture Secretary on, Brooke Rollins. We had the Labor Secretary, Keith Sunderland. I'm telling you, we're pointing at the big guy. Please stay tuned.
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6: Want to thank Ambassador Jameson Greer, our U.S. Trade Representative, for coming on the program. Man, we are on a roll. We have got to milk this connection with the Trump administration. We've had the Agriculture Secretary on, Brooke Rollins. We had the Labor Secretary, Keith Sunderland. I'm telling you, we're pointing at the big guy. Please stay tuned.
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3: Want to thank Ambassador Jameson Greer, our U.S. Trade Representative, for coming on the program. Man, we are on a roll. We have got to milk this connection with the Trump administration. We've had the Agriculture Secretary on, Brooke Rollins. We had the Labor Secretary, Keith Sunderland. I'm telling you, we're pointing at the big guy. Please stay tuned.
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2: 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I'm sorry.
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2: Want to thank Ambassador Jameson Greer, our U.S. Trade Representative, for coming on the program. Man, we are on a roll. We have got to milk this connection with the Trump administration. We've had the Agriculture Secretary on, Brooke Rollins. We had the Labor Secretary, Keith Sunderland. I'm telling you, we're pointing at the big guy. Please stay tuned.
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2: 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But there's no self-defense in sticking a knife in a kid's chest that should have been a simple teenage fight. There's no self-defense for that. I'm sorry.
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0: President Trump has arrived after an agreement was reached to end the conflict with Iran.
1: The deal's all signed, and the strait is already partially open.
0: Pakistan says there will be a signing of an agreement Friday. The president says Iran's leadership played a role in the agreement.
1: As you know, the first set is gone, the second set is gone, and we found the third set to be very smart, strong, very smart, but we ended up making a deal.
0: The president hopes this will be a good new relationship with Iran. Among the challenges ahead is whether Israel will continue its offensive in Lebanon. Ed Donahue, Washington.
1: We got along very well with Iran. It's a different set of leaders. As you know, the first set is gone, the second set is gone, and we found the third set to be very smart, strong, very smart, but we ended up making a deal.
2: Tuesday's agenda includes ending the war in Ukraine and addressing the Middle East crisis. Ukrainian President Volodymyr Zelensky will attend the G7 meeting at the invitation of the host nation, France. The Ukraine talks come on the heels of President Trump's announcement of an agreement to end the Iran conflict. In recent weeks, the conflict in Iran has overshadowed the war in Ukraine. Some Republicans are voicing skepticism as they ask the White House for details. The agreement is set for a ceremonial signing this Friday in Geneva. The deal is centered around reopening the Strait of Hormuz. It's also centered on lifting the U.S. naval blockade in the region. However, Senate Republicans and Democrats contend there are still many unanswered questions about the deal.
3: The price of oil is moving, and that will likely start to impact gas prices as early as later tonight. But for the moment, there's like a lag time to how markets respond and how quickly that shows up to gas stations. If this deal pans out, if the strait reopens for the rest of the summer, it could mean gas prices that stay below $4 a gallon nationally. And it could mean diesel prices also see a fall below the $5 mark. So there's a lot of reasons to be optimistic, but we've also seen deals fall apart in the last couple of months as well.
4: Questions remain about when a fifth of the world's crude oil will start flowing again.
3: We've been in this situation before where there's a deal that may be imminent, but then it falls apart.
4: Gas Buddy analyst Patrick DeHaan.
3: Still too early to say the coast is clear.
4: Bryce Borton was at the gas pump in Columbus, Ohio, where price drops in the oil market have yet to reach consumers.
5: It's definitely hitting the pocketbook, and it's obviously hitting, you know, the price of groceries and everything else as well.
4: Oil producers that throttled back will need time, and Lloyd's analyst Richard Mead says the shipping sector is not rushing back to the Strait of Hormuz. Capital Economics estimates that by September, energy flows will reach 80% of pre-war levels. I'm Jennifer King.
6: Iranian state television has quoted Foreign Minister Abbas Araghchi saying the end of the Iran war includes the end of Israel's occupation of Lebanon. The network did not air the remarks, but put them in an on-screen graphic. The quote continued, "Without the withdrawal of Israeli forces from the territories they occupied during the war has not fully come to an end." Araghchi adds, "Further Israeli

0: attacks on Lebanon will be considered by us as a violation of the Memorandum of Understanding. It remains unclear what is actually in the interim agreement, as it's not yet been released publicly in full. I'm Charles de Lefesma.
1: US allies at the G7 summit here in France are working to push the war in Ukraine back up the agenda of US President Donald Trump. Ukraine President Volodymyr Zelensky is here in Évian-les-Bains, invited by French leader Emmanuel Macron. He's the summit host. By making Ukraine the first topic on the agenda for the summit's first full day of meetings, Macron is sending a signal to Trump in particular. The French president and other allies in Europe that are now the biggest providers of military and financial support to Ukraine desperately want a workable and lasting end to the Russian full-scale invasion, now in its fifth year. For that, they want Trump to help push Russia's president, Vladimir Putin, to the negotiating table. That's one of the main messages that Zelensky is expected to make here. Trump's focus, for now, is on the Middle East and the initial deal his administration has struck with Iran to end the war that he launched with Israel. There'll be more discussion of that at the summit with regional leaders from Egypt, Qatar, and the United Arab Emirates also joining the G7 leaders' discussions. The day will conclude with a dinner. One of the aims will be to provide a picture of unity among the G7 nations, and that despite the multitude of challenges on their plates.
2: Newsom is accusing the Trump administration of targeting him for political purposes as he weighs a presidential bid. Newsom says in a video posted on X that in recent days, federal agents have knocked on the doors of his friends and former employees and have asked for records. In the video, Newsom tells his wife that he loves her.
3: You have not earned a single one of the indignities that he's trying to inflict on you and our children.
2: Newsom also has a message for President Donald Trump.
3: Mr. President, come after me. I'm not going anywhere, and the country is watching.
2: I'm Lisa Dwyer.
3: Not because they found a crime, because they're simply trying to find one. They're demanding records. They're abusing the grand jury process, digging through years and years of random documents. Donald Trump isn't just coming after me because of my mean tweets. He's coming after me because I'm considering running for president, because he hates that I've consistently called him out over and over again for his lies and deceit. Donald Trump is simply the most corrupt president in American history.
4: Police in Brazil say American singer-songwriter Oliver Tree was among the six victims killed Sunday when two helicopters collided over Rio de Janeiro and crashed. Life goes on and on and on. The artist, known for hits like Life Goes On and Miss You, was on a world tour to promote his new album. DJ Diplo paid tribute to his friend in a post on Instagram, describing Tree as his dream collaborator. Five people died in one helicopter, along with a lone pilot in the other aircraft. Authorities in Rio say the other victims were Argentine YouTuber Gaspar Prim Diaz, known as Gaspy, Brazilian producer Lucas Froda, and Argentine director Lucas Vignale. I'm Jennifer King.
5: A gente observou também, infelizmente, que já haviam cinco vítimas nessa primeira aeronave, já em óbito, infelizmente. E encontramos também uma sexta vítima na segunda aeronave, que estava distante aqui a 100 metros do local. Então...
2: Mississippi police officer shot at a vehicle while responding to a shoplifting call. Another person was critically injured. The shooting happened Sunday in Senatobia after three people, including the child, left a Walmart and got into a car. The Mississippi Bureau of Investigation says that as police tried to stop the vehicle, the driver drove toward them, almost hitting an officer. An officer then shot at the vehicle, which drove away, and then drove to a hospital where the child was pronounced dead. Walmart says they are saddened by the incident and are cooperating with the investigation. I'm Lisa Dwyer.
6: Fox is buying streaming platform Roku at a cash and stock deal valued at approximately $22 billion. The deal will give the network access to the Roku channel, first-party data, and more than 100 million streaming households. Fox is a media giant that includes sports, news, and entertainment content, as well as Tubi. Bob Agner reporting.

0: I want to thank Ambassador Jameson Greer, our U.S. Trade Representative, for coming on the program. Man, we are on a roll. We have got to milk this connection with the Trump administration. We've had the Agriculture Secretary on, Brooke Rollins. We had the Labor Secretary, Keith Sunderland. I'm telling you, we're pointing at the big guy. Please stay tuned.
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0: Look, nobody is more heartbroken than a black kid about to graduate from high school with a 3.7 is going to prison for maybe 10, 15, 20 years. But there's no self-defense in sticking a knife in a kid's chest that should have been a simple teenage fight. There's no self-defense for that. I'm sorry.
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0: Russia sending more drones and missiles into Ukraine overnight. 11 people have been killed, 53 wounded, many of them civilians. 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
2: 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Visitors from Germany and other countries are documenting cross-country road trips online, praising America's vast landscapes, national parks, and friendly people. Their videos are drawing millions of views and reminding many Americans what makes the country special. Willie Nelson, The White House.
0: And a group of soccer fans from Japan telling reporters, "You Americans have a beautiful country. You are very lucky." NCAA asking a Texas appeals court to stay a temporary injunction allowing Texas Tech quarterback Brendan Sorsby to play. That despite being declared ineligible for gambling. Breaking news and analysis, townhall.com. A 900-pound capsule has been sealed shut and shipped to Philadelphia, where it will be buried next month. Rich Thomason explains.
3: The 2016 law creating the nonpartisan America 250 Commission mandated creation of a time capsule to be buried on July 4th, 2026, and opened 250 years later. The capsule was built with careful attention paid to making sure it will be watertight and airtight. It includes submissions from the three branches of the federal government, all 50 states, the five U.S. territories, and the District of Columbia. Rich Thomason, Washington.
0: Prime Minister Keir Starmer now says Britain is making big changes when it comes to minors and the Internet. The government in London banning children under 16 now from using social media apps like TikTok and YouTube. More on these stories, townhall.com.
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6: And a happy Tuesday morning to all. It is Nick Papagni, the Ag Meteor, along with Sir Josh McGill. Josh, happy Tuesday morning. How was your Monday?
7: Happy Tuesday, Nick. It was pretty good for Monday. I can't complain. How are you doing today?
6: I'm doing great. The orange juice has kicked in. I'm feeling really good today. The weather's warm. I don't know what it is, but it's warm, but it's not bothering me. Again, everyone out there in warm land and Central Valley, up down south, drink your water. Stay, keep the water handy. Don't get out there and think like you're a hero and all of a sudden, oh, I'm dehydrated, I got a headache, and it's not good. So, right, Josh, are you drinking your water?
7: Absolutely. Very important to stay hydrated out there, especially with this California summer coming on.
6: And all the farmers out there, taking care of their workers. You see them everywhere. Drink your water. They all have their big hats on. Stiff, be careful out there. We want you guys listening to our show, Josh. But a lot of going on over the weekend. We really get a chance to talk about it yesterday. But with the signing, it looks like the war could be over. Now, the whole key is we do not Iran have any nuclear weapons. That's the big key. Do we trust them? Heck no. We don't, but this is as close as it's ever been. I guess a signing.

0: It will be on Friday. That it's kind of exciting news. Looks like gas prices are already going down. I know my daughter Gianna says $3.20 in Texas, not in California, but Texas is loving it.
1: Yeah, we are seeing it come down a little bit in California. I think they're saying like a 40-cent average so far since the war ended, and saying it's going to continue to come down. Of course, California is never going to be cheap for fuel, but they are talking about it might be at least a month or two before we see it back down to pre-war prices.
0: But that's beautiful. That's what it's all about, is bringing gas down, because gas starts with everything. Gas starts with delivery services. Gas starts with food pricing. It goes all the way, and it just continues. So that's good news. We just got, I think, again, you either love Trump or you hate Trump, Josh, but I think what's going on now is we're watching history in the makings. We've never really had a deal with Iran or even the Middle East, but let's hope it works.
1: I'm cautiously optimistic that this will mean peace in the Middle East, and that part of this deal, a big part of this deal, beyond the nuclear weapons and beyond the strait opening, is about Iran not funding terrorist groups throughout the Middle East. And I think if they follow through with that, which if they want to receive, funds that we've frozen from them, they have to follow all these different things in the peace deal. So that to me is one of the big impacts of it, is if we can see peace in the Middle East, because Iran will stop hopefully funding these terrorist organizations in countries across the Middle East.
0: Yeah, the Middle East is a tough situation. But yes, we, and I know we're just not going to sign something and leave. Bye-bye. Thanks for everything. It's peace now. No, we've got to keep on top of them, because they've had memory or histories of bad things going on. We've been trying to do this for so long. I know the Obama administration had it signed, but they didn't say, we still funded their nuclear program, where Trump is pretty firm. Listen, you're never going to have nuclear war or weapons. That's out. That's out of the picture. So we'll just have to see. Again, we'll just have to see what happens. I guess like you and I are saying, keep an eye on everything.
1: Yeah, like I said, cautiously optimistic, but absolutely. I think the big issue with Obama's deal with Iran was that it lacked the checks and balances to make sure that they followed through with their end of the deal, and just didn't have enough backbone to it. I'm hoping this deal from the Trump administration will accomplish that, and we will see Iran's nuclear program go away. Hopefully, we'll see free international trade through the strait. I know that's something that still, there's several terms in this deal that are to be negotiated over the next 60 days. So there'll be a lot more news to come out on this to make sure that we actually get to where we want to be in this deal.
0: Which helps everything. It helps the food, the ag industry from California, from the plenty of pistachios are grown in Iran. So there's plenty of incentives on there. And I think that's what the Trump administration will have, is plenty of incentives to make sure they keep their word. And if they don't keep the word, we've already destroyed 82% of all their military. They can't afford anything else. The people are like, listen to the United States. We need to bring this together. So again, I think it's great news, but we're just got to keep an eye on it.
1: Yeah, absolutely. I think it's something to keep an eye on and continue to follow this negotiation process over the next 60 days. I know part of what, the Iran was talking about trying to start, instead of charging tolls to go through the strait, they wanted to create a service fee structure. And that's one of the things being negotiated. There's a lot of opposition to the service fees because people think it's just another way of, changing the word toll to saying it's a service fee, because they wrap a bunch of stuff into it, like navigational assistance, environmental protection, and maritime security. So those are all things that they can kind of make up a fee for and then still be charging these ships. So that's a big part of what's going to be negotiated over the 60 days, along with the nuclear program.
0: Well, they're supposed to be heading to Switzerland on Friday for a big signing with all the big players. I know Trump is right now in the G7 talking about Iran with some of the big leaders, with the G7 leaders. So there's a lot going on, which affects California. Again, we have a big election this year, so everything going on. We'll take a quick break, come back more. Lot to talk about today on your Tuesday with the Ag Man and Sir Josh. We will be right back.

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1: Welcome back, everybody, on your magical Tuesday morning. A lot going on in the world. This week, we're gonna start this week off with, it's Farm Bureau week, for me at least. Tomorrow, we'll have Bailey Cornwine on from the American Farm Bureau. A little later, we're going to have the Texas Farm Bureau with a screw room going on. I reached out to Gary Joyner. We'll talk with Gary about the latest. I always believe in, Josh, let's go to the source. We talk about California and Texas. Let's go to Texas. And so we'll talk with Gary a little later. But, you know, we talk automation, Josh, and farming, and we know it's getting there. We had FFA, Christy Meyer, last week about the beautiful automation. Well, when you're a small business, for example, in California, and it's going to be up to $20 an hour, small business, it's a tough time. Can they afford that? That's less workers. You know how it is, Josh. McDonald's has said, listen, we're going right to the, you're going to see, we're replacing cashiers. We're going to go more automation. Now, that takes jobs away. The automation in farming will be just smarter way. So does that make sense?
2: Yeah, I think that, you know, the more they drive the minimum wage up, the more you're going to see businesses turn to automation, and in turn, the less jobs that are going to be available out there. And so I think it's a dangerous cycle we've got ourselves in. And the thing with technology is it always gets cheaper. You know, stuff that, like computers, when they first came out, you know, very few people had a computer in their house because you couldn't afford it. And now everyone has a computer in their house, or most people have a computer in their house anyways. And it's because that technology gets cheaper, and you're going to continue to see that with the automation and AI technologies. And so you're going to see these businesses that the more you raise minimum wage, the more they say, okay, well, then let me get rid of, you know, 10 of these employees and replace them with two computers. And, you know, you're losing jobs then.
1: No question about it. And I think this is another way of California does not do the homework. Small business can't survive on $20 per hour for a lot of the workers. So listen, these kind of machines will pay for themselves. Now for me, I hate it. When I go to McDonald's and I got to figure out, I got to go back to college now, a 3-unit course to figure out how to order a Big Mac, it's going to be tough. So a lot of people will get turned off. They'll just go through the drive-through. But McDonald's, if they're in McDonald's is starting, you're going to see everywhere else going to start doing it.
2: Yeah, and I'm worried the drive-through thing is going to change at some point. You know, like even now when you go to McDonald's, the first thing that they ask you when you get to the drive-through is, did you order through the app? And they want you to order through the app. The sign is like there when you pull up to that little speaker that like encourages you because, I don't know, you get points or something, or it's easier on the app, they say, where they want you to just order in the app, and then you'll come through the drive-through and like check in with your order number and they give it to you. I think eventually you're going to see them force us to do that. And you're going to, if you want to use the drive-through, you're going to just have to order it on your app and basically come in and check in with your, you know, at the drive-through with your app, and they'll hand you your food. But I think they're going to eventually do away with that drive-through cashier.
1: I totally agree. You see it in car washes now. You go get your car wash, you go right through, you got to put your credit, you get the board, beep, main wash, beep. And so you don't even talk to a human anymore in the car wash. Same thing will happen, Josh, in the fast food industry, because people can't afford $20 per hour. Instead of having 5 workers, they might have 2.
2: And that's, you know, that's not, it's going to lead to economic failure in our country, where you have to have, you know, minimum wage jobs. You have to have easy, you know, basic jobs that people can do without a college degree. I mean, one, you have people that didn't go to college, or you have people that didn't graduate high school. They need to be able to have a job and make a living. And then you also have young people. I mean, when I was young, I worked a lot of jobs that paid me minimum wage, and they were, you know, a lot of my stuff was like blue collar, backbreaking stuff. But that was great. I had an opportunity then as a young adult to, or even a young kid. I mean, I

0: started when I was a teenager to work these jobs that didn't require me to have much skill at all, and I was able to learn skills in them and work my way up from there. And you know, I did end up going to college and, you know, got into agricultural media. But before that part of my life, I mean, I was working my way up a blue collar ladder in construction type businesses, and starting where I was just the kid, you know, hauling stuff to the dumpster, to eventually I'm the guy framing the house and, you know, doing the more advanced work that paid a lot better.
1: This is why FFA is going to even be more important in the future, because FFA teaches leadership for young people. And if you don't get that leadership, if I own a small business, do you think I'm going to hire someone who's shy, who's never had a job before, who can't deal with people? Or am I going to go get someone who already knows how to be a leader? That's what's going to happen. You're right. The first time job, mom, I went out there, I threw my resume everywhere, no one will hire me. Well, because you don't have any experience. And if I'm only going to have two workers instead of eight, I want the two best people I can possibly get. This first job is going to be tough to get.
0: Right, it is. And the other thing is, you know, even if I have 10 workers I'm hiring, if I'm required to pay you $20 or $25 an hour, I'm going to expect you to come with some skills. I think that's, you know, that should be. If you're a business and you're going to, you know, pay somebody that much money, then they should have some skills. And, you know, there was a point in my life where I didn't have any skills, and I, you know, thank those businesses that took the chance and hired me and taught me skills and taught me useful things. I mean, I also worked in the restaurant industry and through college, and I started at the very bottom washing dishes. My first job really in the restaurant industry was delivering pizza. Had to work my way up to like making pizzas and even then it was a delivery place, and then work my way from there into real restaurants, washing dishes, and then up to line cook. And by the end of it, I was, you know, kitchen managing 2-3 restaurants at a time. Like, you can climb that ladder, and the only way that's going to exist is if you have those entry level positions where people can get in. It's cheap for the employer, but it gives the person an opportunity to learn skills and to climb a ladder.
1: And in the future, it's going to get tougher and tougher. We know kids now, they love texting. They don't deal with people anymore. They have their phone in their face all the time. And so in the future, I don't know what to tell you, but the future is not going to be great if you're a quiet kid who loves computers and doesn't leave your bedroom. I don't know what to tell you. It's going to get tougher and tougher in this world we live in with automation. As government in California especially, I always believe in the small local business should negotiate every job coming in. So you come in, you want to, here, let me see your resume. Well, I'll offer you this per hour and build you up to this. It shouldn't be, you shouldn't tell me what I need to pay people.
0: Yeah, I mean, I'm not totally against a minimum wage, but I think we've let it get way out of hand. I mean, I think we don't want to have jobs paying people $5 an hour and taking advantage of them. But I think it's gotten way out of hand. And the idea that you're paying people so much now for a minimum wage, you're just making it where businesses can't afford, because it's not like, you know, the cost of the goods they're selling have gone up nearly as quickly as minimum wage has. And that's the other thing, is if you all of a sudden require all these employers to pay more in minimum wage, they're then forced to raise the price on their product or service sold. That's inflation. That's what causes all of our prices to go up. That's why now if I want to go buy a hamburger, it's $10 versus when I was younger, there was a dollar menu.
1: And someday when Willa, your young, beautiful daughter, she gets into high school and stuff, what's going to happen? They're going to have robots making those cheeseburgers. There's less people behind the grill. Let's take a break here in your Tuesday morning edition. We're going to come back. Texas. We're going to talk Texas Farm Bureau when we come back. The screw worm. We're going to the source. Don't go anywhere. We will be right back.
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3: 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There's no self-defense for that. I'm sorry.
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6: Welcome back, everybody, on your Tuesday morning. It's the Ag Meter and Sir Josh, and I wanted to reach out for Texas because Texas is right in the middle of the screwworm going on. We haven't had this for so long, so I reached out to Gary Joyner from the Texas Farm Bureau, and he's already my best friend. Let's go. Our next guest, we are going to Texas. The Ag Meter always talk with the farm bureaus in California, but we're going to Texas. Gary Joyner, the Director of Communications of the Texas Farm Bureau. Gary, welcome to the show.
7: Thank you so much, Nick. I'm glad you called because I know you have interest in some of the things that's going on right now.
6: Well, it is crazy right now. We see California screwworm is all over Texas. What is the latest? I had to reach out to the main man, Gary Joyner, and talk about the screwworm. How's it going so far?
7: We are finding cases of New World screwworm in Texas for the first time in probably 50 to 60 years. This pest has not been in our state. It has come back. And right now, the word of the day is surveillance, reporting, and quick intervention. We can deal with it. We beat this screwworm back in 1970s. We can do it again. We've got better technology, better tools. And I think our farm and ranch community and just pet owners in general are all more aware. And I think we're better prepared to not let it overcome our state and be a problem that it was 50 years ago.
6: Gary, I love when the federal government is involved. I know we've had Brooke Rollins on many times, and she's been in Texas on a horse. We're driving around checking it out. Is it federal government in a big help so far?
7: Yes, without a doubt. I think it's been exemplary what Secretary Rollins is doing, the attention she's put on this issue. More than $1 billion has been spent on screwworm preparedness and now reaction. They've gone from 17 full-time staff to nearly 120 are dedicated to New World screwworm issues and prevention. So the resources are there. The attention is there. Our state animal health commission and those that oversee our wildlife populations in Texas, those agencies are engaged. Everyone's on the same page. You'll like this sports analogy. They're all in the same playbook. It literally is a playbook that they're all working from that had been developed in the last year to two, and now we have the plan. And right now it's being executed. We support what's being done. It's just a matter of executing it, being patient, and everybody doing their part.
6: We're talking with Gary Joyner, the

0: Director of Communications of the Texas Farm Bureau. And Gary, with the border of Mexico, is it now closed? We're not bringing anything in from Mexico to Texas?
1: Well, from an animal standpoint, the border is closed from Mexico. No live animals are being imported from Mexico right now. And to the chagrin of some of the Texas cattle industry, we need those Mexican cattle during certain times of the year to continue the beef production at levels that we are accustomed to. So that has been a little bit of a short-term window of inconvenience, of pain for some cattle feeders that need those animals. So no animals from Mexico right now. From a border security standpoint in Texas, under control. Things are being done properly. That's all greatly improved under the new administration. What's happening from an agricultural standpoint now is it's here. The flies arrived. We're trapping. We're looking at new world screwworm areas of infestation, drawing about a 20-mile circle around those areas for focused attention. Doesn't mean those livestock producers can't move animals, can't do business as they can, but there are certain protocols and certain steps they have to take from an inspection standpoint for them to continue to do what they would do as a livestock producer. So all that is in place. Everybody's having meetings. We've got a meeting next week with probably 700 people attending because everybody wants to know what's going on and what do I need to do.
0: Is the meat pricing in the grocery stores in Texas off the charts right now so high?
1: The impact from New World screwworm is not affecting the meat case right now. Those prices are high and have been high because of supply and demand. Our cattle inventory, not just in Texas but across the country, is at a 75-year low. There are fewer animals in the beef production pipeline. More demand, though, for the product, and as a result, prices for beef continue to go up. So that's been going on. And then when we close the Mexican border to prevent New World screwworm from reaching us in an expedited fashion, that added fewer cattle to the mix. New World screwworm, based on models, probably should have been here last summer, if everything being normal. But because of activities, efforts, trapping, surveillance, we were able to buy another year before it actually arrived, and we're better prepared because of it. So the livestock community in Texas is, I think, going to handle this in a much better way and feel much more confident than we were 50, 60 years ago. You've still got New Mexico. You've still got Arizona. You've got other border states that are also needing to be vigilant and being prepared if that screwworm fly were to make it into their areas of the country.
0: And I love what Gary's talking about, but the federal government is bonding with Texas to get this problem fixed.
2: Yeah, isn't that nice when a state can work with their federal government?
0: It's like a dinosaur around here in California. We hope and wish and pray that'll happen here. I don't know what would happen if the screwworm comes to California and the federal government gets involved. I think California will think, well, we could do it ourselves.
2: I think there's an NGO that would pop up to save the New World screwworm.
0: Well, I like what Gary's talking about. He's my new friend. When I get to Texas in July, he's going to take me to brisket places. So yeah, we'll get Gary updated more and more as we go, because this is a big thing. We cannot let this happen in California.
2: That's pretty exciting if you get the Farm Bureau president out there to take you out for steak and brisket.
0: I'm thinking one word, giddy up. The ag meter's ready to roll, so yes. But Gary was well aware. He knows about AgNet West, which I love from the get-go, so he's going to be part of our team. Anytime we need boots on the ground in Texas, Gary's our guy.
2: Yeah, I'm so glad he came on. It is great to get to the source of this issue. And instead of, you know, you're hearing a lot of stuff from different people and a lot in the mainstream media, but I think it's nice to get to the boots on the ground and hear from Gary about what's going on in Texas.
0: That's what our show is all about, Josh. We want to bring the experts to the table. It's great to have sources in California about Texas. No, we're going right to Texas. We're going people that know exactly what's going on. Talking with Brooke Rollins on the ground, we'll take a break. We're going to come back more about the screwworm in Texas with Gary Joyner. We'll be right back.

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1: Welcome back on your Tuesday. We are traveling down to Texas, Waco, Texas. Let's talk to Gary Joyner. Here we go. We're talking with Gary Joyner, the Director of Communications for the Texas Farm Bureau. Well, you mentioned Mexico. Is Mexico on board with this? Are they trying to take care of the problem? Because sometimes I think that with the cartel in Mexico, a lot of people don't want to work in Mexico. It's not the safest place.
4: If you listen to our Secretary of Agriculture and those members of her team that have been in Mexico and helping to study, analyze, track, trap, we've had cooperation from our Mexican counterparts. Some of the information may not have been as transparent as it could have been early in the process, but we felt a level of cooperation that was helpful as this thing appeared to get closer. And over a period of time, those flies on a daily basis getting closer and closer, and then they've crossed. They're not crossing sometimes on their own. The flies do not themselves travel a great distance. They're being brought on animals. They're being brought by animals that are being transported by humans or wildlife that naturally migrates into different areas. They also can bring the screwworm fly with them. So it's kind of a natural process, but a lot of factors can go into it.
1: I get emails, hey, AgMeter, the ivermectin would be the key. Has anyone tried that? Is that potentially to help?
4: There are some products that have been emergency approved for this very reason, for treatment and for prevention, for both pets and for livestock. So we're encouraging everyone to work with their local veterinarian, have that veterinarian-client relationship, find out what tools are available, have some product on hand in stock. So if you were to suspect an infestation, you were need to treat a wound that's open on your pet or on your livestock, you've got the tools to do so. Ivermectin is a product that has great ability to help in circumstances. The question is, how is it properly applied? How is it most effectively used? And you don't want to create a problem when you develop resistance to the product as well with overuse. So all those things are being worked through. State and federal animal health folks are working with individuals to make sure if it's used, it's used in the proper way.
1: We're talking with Gary Joyner, the Director of Communications from the Texas Farm Bureau. We're getting the scoop. I think a lot of people in California got scared when they found out there was the screwworm in a dog in North Texas, and they went, oh, no, this can't be. So what's the latest with that?
4: As we speak right now, there are 9 cases in the United States, 8 in Texas, 1 in New Mexico. Of those cases, 1 is a canine, 1 is a dog, may have had some time in Mexico itself and brought back, and could have brought back with it fly infestation. The other confirmed infestations are either young calves that were born, and that umbilical navel area was the area in which the flies attacked. And we also had a goat confirmed with an infestation. So it varies. All the animals are being treated, told that they're doing well, they're recovering, and those processes are working as they're intended. Once an infestation is determined, that's when immediate action takes place. They bring in these sterile New World screw.

0: newborn flies to that immediate area to mate with any female flies that are wild in that area, stop that production cycle, and begin to knock back those populations in a very targeted way.
1: That's interesting stuff, Josh. The flies are not going to get together, hey, let's fly to California. No, they're going on something. They're going to come from an animal or something else to get here.
2: Right, and that's important to know that, you know, they don't travel very far on their own, but the problem is they can, you know, embed their larvae in animals and, like you talked about, wildlife that can traverse borders without us necessarily being able to do anything about it. So that's where it gets concerning. You know, it's not a lot for a dog to get a screw worm and be able to walk across the border, or a deer or anything like that. So definitely something to keep an eye on.
1: No question about it. I think when people see that there's a dog involved, that because there's so many dogs in the world, they're like, uh-oh, this can't be good. So, no, we got to keep an eye on this. I think Texas is on their game. I think the federal government, Brooke Rollins last week was on a horse driving around getting the inside scoop. So the federal government, Texas Farm Bureau, they're all working together with all the farming. So I'm hoping we can get a beat. Hey, 9 screw worms, I think they're up to maybe 12 today. It's way better than 40,000. So we got to keep a beat on this.
2: Yeah, and I thought it was interesting what he said, where with the projections, they actually thought we were going to have the screw worm here a lot earlier, so that it gave us more time to prepare. So I think that's great. I didn't even realize that they kind of thought this was going to happen. I know we were talking about it because it was across the Mexican border, but it sounded like they kind of knew this was coming and had a little bit more time to get their ducks in a row and get ready for it.
1: Yeah, I think they're getting ready too, because we did have an open border. We didn't know what was happening, what was coming in, what was going out. And so that's a big X factor as well. So we're going to have to keep, again, we're going to go with Gary Joyner a lot on this. Anytime there's breaking news, we'll just run and go to Texas we'll get the boots on the ground. But again, this screw room thing could be a massive story. And this is why we do not want it to come here. And I think Texas is doing a great job. Again, we also talk about, everybody talks about the cartel in Mexico. And a lot of people don't want to go to Mexico and figure out what's going on because it's a dangerous place. So someday we get a beat on the cartel working with the United States, and Texas is right there.
2: Yeah, absolutely. And hopefully we get this under control soon and can eradicate it. I'm wondering, I don't know if you asked Gary about how long after they have their last known case before they can officially say it's eradicated.
1: We'll talk about that when we come in, but I think it's still in the process of trying to figure out how it's coming in. So it all works together. But again, the cartel is not an easy thing. If Robin said, hey, Josh, we need you to go to Mexico, and you go to the wrong part of Mexico, it's not going to be a great place. So I think we've got to get that under control as well, because it's just like the Iran deal with the United States and the rest of the Middle East. Do we trust them? I don't trust the cartel. I don't trust Iran. We want to hope we can trust them, but this is a big thing going on between Mexico, Texas, and California.
2: Yeah, I mean, I know we can't trust the Mexican cartel at this point, and like Gary said, you know, not sure that Mexican government was being totally forthcoming about, you know, information, even though they were being helpful and working with us on the screw worm, wondering if they weren't giving us the whole truth. But yeah, I wonder now with things with Iran hopefully getting put to bed, if you won't see Trump go after Cuba or Mexico next.
1: Let's take a break. Come back more talking with Gary Joyner from Texas Farm Bureau. We will be right back.
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4: Want to thank Ambassador Jameson Greer, our U.S. Trade Representative, for coming on the program. Man, we are on a roll. We have got to milk this connection with the Trump administration. We've had the Agriculture Secretary on, Brooke Rollins. We had the Labor Secretary, Keith Sunderland. I'm telling you, we're pointing at the big guy. Please stay tuned.
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That's probably what the guy who killed a 4-year-old thought. 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You see, no matter what you tell yourself, if you feel different, you drive different.

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7: Welcome back, everybody. It is the Ag Meter and Sir Josh. Well, July, Sir Josh, the Ag Meter is going to be heading to Texas. Maybe I get on a horse with Gary and we go check this guru room out. We'll have to see about that, but let's go back to the interview with Gary. We're talking with Gary Joyner, the communication director from the Texas Farm Bureau. And Gary, I'm already a great friend of Gary. He's a big sports fan. He loves Texas Tech. What would be the message to everyone listening throughout California about this guru room?
8: I think there's some top line messages that I want everyone to understand in California or elsewhere, that this screwworm outbreak is not a food safety issue. There is no impact on the meat of the animal or on any other food sources that we enjoy. This is strictly a animal health or food production issue in which animals could be impacted. So the U.S. public who enjoys Texas beef, Texas products from our state, there's no reason to have any concerns regarding the safety of those products. It is completely separate. So that's one top line message. The other top line message for all those in the United States is Texas is prepared. The United States Department of Agriculture under Secretary Rollins is prepared. The resources, the technology, we're even using AI to assist in some of these models, determining where flies are going, where they've been, and where they're likely to go next. All these are being availed and all they are being used in an effective, coordinated way based on this playbook that was designed. And I think we're going to be impressed with how efficient it is in dealing with this invasive pest. It arrived. We got to deal with it now, and I think we're prepared to do so and do it well.
7: Gary Joyner on his game today from the Texas Farm Bureau. Gary, can we get you back on maybe next week to keep everyone updated? Because you do a great job.
8: Happy to do so. We've got great expertise in our organization at Texas Farm Bureau. You can imagine the farmers and ranchers that belong to our organization are helping us understand what's happening at the local level and in these areas of zones in which a detection has occurred. So happy to give you the most recent and the best information we have at any time. Feel free to call.
7: And if they want to reach out for the Texas Farm Bureau, how do they do that?
8: There's ways in which you can see what we're doing as an organization. Our website has a large screwworm information page on it. You can find us at texasfarmbureau.org. There is a national screwworm website sponsored by USDA that may be the most up-to-date, most current, screwworm.gov. That is a great site to see what's happening, what's the latest. Look at maps, look at coverage areas. All that's there on screwworm.gov. But Texas Farm Bureau, we're trying to be as transparent and as effective as we can, telling not only the farm and ranch community what's going on, but to the larger public. Texas has a huge non-farm, non-agriculture community that are asking questions and want to know what's going on, and we're trying to help in that communication.
7: Well, Gary,

0: And I go ahead to Texas to see my daughter in Dallas. You're gonna have to show me where the great brisket places are because I love brisket. So you're gonna be our expert when we go out.
1: You won't go wrong. There's gonna be some close by, and we have a publication that ranks the top 100 barbecue places in the state of Texas each year. Is maybe one of the most competitive lists that's ever published. People are trying to get on that list every year.
0: Oh, I'm so excited. We just don't get great brisket, or at least I don't know where it is in California. I'm sure I'll get plenty of emails saying, oh, Agmeter, come on, you got to go here or there. But it's nothing like it in Texas. It's everywhere. Gary, thank you so much today. This has been fantastic. I really appreciate you reaching out to us.
1: Anytime. I appreciate your interest, and give us a call if we can ever help you.
0: Of course. Gary Joyner, the Director of Communication from the Texas Farm Bureau. Thank you, Gary. I love what Gary said, too. It's not a food security issue right now. We shouldn't be scared of going out and enjoy your steak.
2: Yeah, it's not a food safety issue at all. It's not going to affect the meat. It's, you know, could affect prices. It is a animal health issue, and we need to get it eradicated. It is very important that we get our arms around this, but in no way is it affecting the food that you buy, and you don't need to be scared at all when you go to the grocery store.
0: Boy, the cattle industry just got to work overtime. You know, they got wolves they got to worry about in Northern California. They got screwworm. It's not easy in the cattle industry right now.
2: No, it's not. I mean, at least they're getting good prices if they have the cows to sell, but it's a lot of challenges trying to deal with that, trying to deal with the drought. You know, when you're managing a lot of pasture land and you have a drought, then you're having to feed. Well, the feed is also coming from areas where they have drought, so prices are higher on that, and that's a lot of what we're seeing continue to drive up our beef prices.
0: Yeah, the California Cattlemen's Association are having their big convention in Nevada, June 24th. So I'm sure that'll be a big talk about the wolves and the screwworm when they all get together. I always love that. When the conventions get together and talk, they try to figure things out. But it is a good time for pricing in the cattle industry, but the numbers are way down, with the lowest numbers we've had in 50 years.
2: Yeah, and that's, you know, as long as we continue to suffer through things like droughts, and even the high demand is, you know, then when they're having to look at expenses to raise those cattle, is it make more sense to sell the cattle and get the high beef prices for them right now, or to try to hold on to them and grow the herd? And so it's a vicious cycle right now for the beef industry to be able to get our beef prices back down in the grocery store.
0: Yeah, we know California is going to be a crazy place now until heading to November. We got the election coming up. We'll keep an eye on that. And we're going to invite a lot of people on our show throughout the summer because we want to know the fair and balanced show here. We want to know what your solutions are for the ag and farming industry. If you have some, we want to hear some so we can share them with you, just like we shared Gary today from Texas. We can talk about California, what's going on in Texas. We can do, you know, interviews with people that think they know. No, we go to the source, and that's what we want to do on this show. We want to go to the source with politics, the politicians who have ideas, and that way you can make up your mind who to vote for in November.
2: Yeah, absolutely. I think that's, you can't ever hear it better than from the horse's mouth. And, you know, whether it's on screwworms or on, you know, who's going to be governor come November, it's, you know, important to hear what the people actually have to say and then decide, you know, what you believe based on what you heard them say.
0: If horses could actually talk just like cows and cattle, we would have them on the show, but they can't. They can't, so we have to bring in the farmers. Let's take a break. We'll come back more on your Tuesday morning. Thanks for hanging out with us. We will be right back.

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1: Welcome back on your Tuesday morning. So much going on in the world. Thank you to Gary Joyner from Texas Farm Bureau talking about the latest and the breaking news from the screw room. To federal government, Brooke Rollins has been on her game talking with Texas and the screw room. I love that. They're working together. They're bonding together. They're figuring out a solution. Isn't that great to hear, Josh? With federal government and a state working for a solution.
2: Yeah, absolutely. And they are working overtime, it seems like, on both ends. And so it's good to see when a state and a federal government can work together to solve a problem like this.
1: I think the biggest thing when it comes to November, are we going to be in an island in California? Are we going to be a lone wolf with this whole politics with California government? Or are we going to have a solution where we can work with the federal government like Texas is right now? And how important it is, where they can call Miss Brooke Rollins, we have a problem. We have a screw room issue, and they bring their forces out to figure out the problem. Or is California going to be like they usually do? Listen, we will sue the federal government if they show up. We can do this on our own. I think we can't be on an island anymore. And that's part of the fair and balanced show here in AgNet West. You have to decide, do you want that, or do you want more of a team unity?
2: I would like to see that. Especially on issues like our water, I think if we cooperated with the federal government and had a good relationship there, we could see our water storage issues and, you know, moving water around the state solved a lot faster.
1: They would, no question about it. We can do everything we have in California is here, but we are not using everything we have in California. That's the problem. Our spending is out of control. From A to Z, we can't do it anymore. We're bankrupt. We're broke right now. We're in a deficit. Now we're getting more fraud. I think Brooke Rollins a couple weeks ago came out with the SNAP program, but that is completely broken. I think we have to just shut it down, start over, and you have to start that program back up again. We want to make sure the people that need the SNAP program get what they want, what they need. But we can't be giving it to people who maybe died 10 years ago and are still getting it.
2: Right, we need to figure out a lot of fraud on a federal level and a state level, and I think the SNAP program's part of that. I would love to see it go into a different bill rather than the farm bill, because I think it ends up where we fight over the farm bill for so long just because the fact that SNAP is incorporated in that, and we hold up farmers then, and you know, farmers getting the benefits and the updated legislation that they need.
1: There, it's just going to be a wild summer, and you have the right station right here. We're going to take you right through the whole November, the election, because this election is everything in California. It is crucial that we do the right thing. I think as a farmer, as ag people listening on this show right now, you know well as I do, this is the biggest election we've had in a long, long time. So you got to ask yourself, to ask your neighbors, is everything fine? Do we need to change anything? Yes or no? If it's no, we don't need to change anything, let's just keep it going. That's your decision. If we need to change, then we need to re-change this whole thing, what we're doing, from water to freight to labor to gas and oil in California to regulations that's killing farming. Everything needs to change. I think we need to change, because I think I listen to farmers all the time. I go to shows, I go to here and there, and everyone says the same thing. I don't know how we can do it. We have to come up with a better game plan. So that's our solutions, but we're going to bring the experts to you so you can decide what you think, who you want to vote for. Because if Josh, right now, I'm going to say it, when they come on the show, they have won their league in football comparison. They won their league. Now they're in the playoffs, because now the runoff, it comes to November in the playoffs.
2: Yep, and it's going to be an exciting summer as they battle that out and into early fall as well. But we're going to keep everyone updated on it and hopefully get those candidates on the show ahead of the November election.
1: I will not stand for anyone who comes out and says, listen, it's Trump's fault. California's problem is Trump's fault. That means they have no solutions. I'm not going to take that.

0: for an answer. We want solutions. Have you ever met a guy named Edward Ring, the water master? Do you know the experts when it comes to the oil and gas industry? Do you know why do we have so many regulations? How about the laborers? What's your game plan to stop with the labor immigration issues? How about, because we bring all the experts here. I want to hear from everybody. So a lot going on, Josh. We have to pray that Friday, the signing with the Iran, the war is over. It's as big. It's never really happened before, I think, in our lifetime. So we got to hope that people stay with their word.
1: Yeah, hopefully that'll all pan out, and over the next 60 days of negotiations, hopefully everything will come out in our favor and in favor of the Middle East in general, and peace in the Middle East, and stop all the fighting, stop the funding of terrorist groups, stop all of the, you know, attacks between countries there, and, you know, we'll see a more prosperous Middle East then.
0: Yeah, tomorrow we're going to have Bailey Cornwine on. We're going to talk American Farm Bureau. Now, Bailey works with all 50 states when it comes to the Farm Bureau. We'll talk with Bailey tomorrow, what's going on. I know they have the big show coming up in January, Charlotte, North Carolina. I'm thinking the ag meter's got to be there. I loved it in Anaheim. I got to meet everyone, all the 50 states. So, Josh, that's a lot of fun to get together with all the Farm Bureaus. Do want to thank Gary Joyner today from the Texas Farm Bureau. Give us an update with the Screw Room. Have a great Tuesday, everyone. 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Be back tomorrow.
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4: This hour from Town Hall, I'm Jason Walker. G7 leaders facing a packed agenda on their first full day.
5: Tuesday's agenda includes ending the war in Ukraine and addressing the Middle East crisis. Ukrainian President Volodymyr Zelensky will attend the G7 meeting at the invitation of the host nation, France. The Ukraine talks come on the heels of President Trump's announcement of an agreement to end the Iran conflict. In recent weeks, the conflict in Iran has overshadowed the war in Ukraine.
4: That is correspondent Andrew Stewart reporting. Gas Buddy analyst Patrick DeHaan says if the Iran deal should stick, it could lower the price of gas and diesel substantially before the end of the summer.
6: If this deal pans out, if the strait reopens for the rest of the summer, it could mean gas prices that stay below $4 a gallon nationally. And it could mean diesel prices also see a fall below the $5 mark. So there's a lot of reasons to be optimistic, but we've also seen deals fall apart in the last couple of months as well.
4: Hong Kong launching a public consultation for its first five-year plan in a politically symbolic step that brings it even closer now to mainland China's development approach. The city has favored minimal government intervention in the economy. Asian shares mostly higher, and Japan's benchmark Nikkei 225 briefly topped 70,000 Tuesday. That for the first time before trimming back some early gains after the Bank of Japan raised its key interest rate to 1%. That's the first time that rate has been at 1% in some three decades. Meanwhile, shares in Hong Kong and Australia both fell, but other markets advanced. Monday, stock markets rallied worldwide and oil prices eased after the U.S. and Iran signed the deal. More on these stories, townhall.com.
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4: Changes at Edwards Air Force Base because of the B-52 crash. I'm Chris Davis. Right now, all non-commercial visitor passes for Edwards Air Force Base are suspended and the airfield is closed. The base says in a social media post that is so they can focus on the investigation and help determine what went wrong Monday morning when that craft crashed just after 11:20 a.m. A news release from the 412th Test Wing says that the plane was carrying 8 people and that it was on a routine test mission. The site of the crash was a wide and long charred mess on the airfield with very little of the craft left intact. It crashed upon takeoff and it is presumed that all 8 on board are dead. The crews working Monday afternoon were trying to account for all of the 8 people who were on board. You should be aware of a temporary closure of the Highway 178 westbound connector to Highway 99 today. Caltrans says that'll be happening from 9 to 11 a.m. for guardrail work. Ruben Gutierrez Garcia may have had enough drugs to earn him a 21-year sentence when that sentence is handed down in July, and that's partially because of some new laws requiring tougher sentences for people who have a lot of drugs. And authorities say when his house was searched, they found 45 pounds of meth and 10 pounds of fentanyl, which is dangerous even in tiny doses, and more than 2.5 pounds of heroin. He was found guilty of possession last week. Gas is back up a few cents with the average price for a gallon of regular in California now at $5.69, says Gas Buddy. The least expensive in this area is now at a station in Wofford Heights, which is selling a gallon of regular for $4.85, says Gas Buddy. A station in Kernville has it for $4.95. I'm Chris Davis in the KERN Newsroom with news every half hour and when it breaks on News Talk 96.1 and AM 1230 KERN.
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Oh, hi there. Good morning to you. Oh, man. I apologize. I'm a little stopped. It's allergy time. It's always good time. We got a lot of smoke out there hanging in the air on the east side. It's, again, always a good time this time of year. More of that on the way. And I hate, to be honest with you, I hate chasing chemistry the most. You take your allergy medicine, and then that makes you a little bit logy, so you got to take more caffeine to get you, like, leveled back off again. And then you get that off, and you're tweaking a little bit from the too much caffeine, so... Get some of those nicotine patches that the bros are so fond of. And then you find yourself, I washed that down with a Red Bull and pick me back up again. And the next thing you know, and you wonder why people can't sleep. And then you take a pill to sleep and another pill to wake up. I'm not doing it. I'll just gut out the allergy problems. It is what it is. It just makes you a little bit stopped up. I am tired of blowing my nose. Traffic goes a little something like this. It's brought to you by Steve Holloway Painting, who dropped another idea on me yesterday. And if when you drive past the Steve Holloway Painting, he's got a sign up there that says, "I trust your crazy ideas." And I've done that. Like, hey, what do you think about this? And they will do that for you. And they are equally able to offer up another idea. And then they execute all of it to perfection. I don't know why anybody would let anybody else paint anything that they own. Traffic goes a little something like this. We have a Caltrans maintenance. There's always a Caltrans maintenance. This one's at Beale Avenue off-ramp. It's at Beale Avenue. That makes sense that the Beale Avenue off-ramp would be at Beale Avenue. I think that may be 178. I don't know. Traffic collision, Olive Drive, State Road. That part of town is getting crazier by the second. So just be careful wherever I hate to admit this. I hate it because I don't remember a lot about being younger. God knows. But I remember those giant simulators we had in driver's ed class. And it had like the steering wheel and the pedals. It was like the worst video game ever. And the crappy, grainy screen, and it was just the video, but your like teacher would watch over your shoulder, and you were supposed to signal and, you know, when to brake and when to all of that stuff, and they would sort of grade you. And I just remember thinking, this is so boring and stupid, I can't hardly handle it. But you know what, over a long enough timeline, it all becomes true. And we didn't even have cell phones back then. If your hand's on the wheel and you're paying attention to your surroundings around you and your car is in proper working order, you're 95% of the way to a safe commute. Now, there's still a little thing called other people, and that's a big part of all this, but that's why the awareness is even more important. You got to be on the lookout for when a hoople just comes running into you. I was going down 178, and I think Bakersfield might be the only place where this happens. Headed back to the palatial rolling foothills, the east side, and right there by New City Cleaners, whatever that last street is before you turn to go to like Channel 17 and all of that stuff. I was in the far left hand lane because don't worry, nobody's ever going to get stuck behind me. And so the car in the middle lane just decided to turn left. And the problem was, that's where my car was. And so there's two pedals there that can help you. One is the brakes, which would have put, I would probably still be in the hospital. And if your car accelerates at a pretty rapid clip like mine does, the gas pedal will get you out of trouble at least as often as the brakes.

email, and I didn't have time to really think about it, but I have the reflexes of a jungle cat. And somehow or another, I just saw them coming. I knew they were just going to keep coming. It's not like, whatever. There's no time for honking or any of that. So you just mash down on the accelerator and kind of steer around them. And I just, man. And what I should have done was let them hit me and then run into the ditch and then held my neck and called Matt Clark. But, and if it had been a more expensive car, it was a Toyota RAV4. If it had been something a little fancier, I might have done that. All right, we got a lot to get to today. There's going to be there's some fun stuff and some not so much fun stuff today, but that's how the news tends to work. This is kind of awesome. The County of Kern is suing the city of Bakersfield. Now, they've never gotten along ever, really, the two sort of separate entities. And then the people that run it, you know, none of them are great. But at any rate, so it is this thing, basically, they don't think that the way that they increased our sewer rates and all that stuff to a massive degree is fair. And so I guess they said, despite continuous efforts to work alongside the city to create a more affordable and balanced solution, legal action to protect the best interest of all Kern County residents was necessary, which is, again, is it actionable? Is there anything they could do? Can they get a judge to put a stay on? Can they hit the brakes on this increase? Because apparently they didn't want to have people pay for it now. They wanted to bond this thing out. And we're already to the point where we have so many bonds out. You know, you have to have a certain amount of whatever your project is. You got to have some money in the bank for them to give you a bond to do that. They don't just keep loaning you money. But can they get a judge? If the treatment plant is in the city, well, then the city gets to decide what they want to do. And I don't know what the county, other than the PR stunt part of it, which is to go to your constituents and go, see, we care about you, and we weren't going to let this go through. But basically what they're going to do is just stick our grandkids with the tab instead of sticking us with the tab, which we do that quite a lot in this city and the county. So let them fight it out. They say they violated the California Constitution by including stormwater costs in the increased sewer rates, and alleges that the city breached an agreement with the county regarding maintenance, transport, treatment, and disposal of the Kern County service area for sewers by using those fees for stormwater purposes. So they had money earmarked for one thing that they tacked into. We'll see. A judge is going to have to go through all this stuff, or more than one judge, and we'll have to see. The county says alternatives, which were presented to the city, included bonds, providing different options to address the infrastructure needs without putting it all on the ratepayers. But again, this mess got made because the city, back for years and years and years, didn't want to just go to people and say, we have to fix this, because politicians, especially the really phony, weaselly ones, they like to go out there at the, you know, when they're having ribbon cuttings and whatever that whatever else they do, and tell people that they're keeping your costs low and keeping your taxes down. But they knew that this was coming way, way down the road, but they just didn't tell anybody until it became a great big deal. And did the legal department at the city really go through this stuff and miss out on the stormwater deal thing? Was that an accident, an oversight? Did they just make some kind of a mistake? Because, again, that's a very Bakersfield and Kern County thing to do. We're not the best or the brightest. We're Bakersfield, man. I don't know. We'll have to see. Back in May, they approved a 5-year sewer rate increase plan that would raise annual residential sewer costs starting in July. The sewer rate plan increases the yearly cost to property owners from $247 to $475 for the first fiscal year. And that's kind of awesome, because that's when the hammer comes. That's about $40 a month per household, and that would continue to increase over 5 years, ending at $875 a year in 2030. The increase would be needed to support major wastewater infrastructure projects, including upgrades to treatment plants and improvements and all. It's fine. Basically, this had to get done. Not fixing it was never an option. Not making developers who are building more and more houses and more places and hooking them up to the grid and overstressing this whole thing, we couldn't stick them with any of the costs for anything, because they're making tons of money and they give a lot of it to local politicians. We should have been part of

0: this too. You want to hook more people up to the turd farm, pay your share. Then, of course, we didn't ask anybody to do that. It sucks. It's horrible. And it all came down to the same thing. Do we just pay this right now, or do we stick our kids and grandkids with the bill in form of bonds? And there's interest on those things, too, so it costs more to borrow. I don't know. We'll see. I just can't imagine a judge looking at this and saying, no, the city can't do this. That's hard to imagine that happening. But it's Bakersfield. Crazier things not only have happened, but happen all the time. It's part of the fun of living here. I don't know. We're going to see how it goes. The city and the county have never really gotten along on a lot of stuff. It seems like they would. But it sounds like a really good publicity stunt for the supervisors to say we're going to save our people from those pesky savages over at the city of Bakersfield. It's just another chapter in our lore of living here, I suppose. And also, when we get back from the break, did I accidentally figure out what was going on with that Amazon driver that stole that cat? Because I blurted it right out. Well, maybe, and I put out this crazy theory, and now it looks like that may very well have been true. This is like the New York Knicks thing. I may have predicted the future. And we'll tell you how it all is going to end up, or has already ended up, or may very well end up after we do this. So don't go anyplace. It's the First Look program. It's News Talk 96.1, and we're streaming live in AM 1230, and we're streaming live on the internet at KernRadio.com.
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3: 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USDA Secretary of Agriculture Brooke Rollins visited Rock Creek Ranch near La Pryor, Texas, the site of the nation's first confirmed case of New World screwworm. The calf that triggered the initial detection has been treated and is recovering. Rollins said federal and state teams are now expanding surveillance and they have stepped up border monitoring and are concentrating sterile fly production and releases in areas where the pest has been found, as well as locations where modeling shows the flies are most likely to move next. In a video posted on social media, Rollins stood with the ranch manager and New World Screwworm Preparedness Senior Advisor John Bellinger, urging producers to stay alert. Red meat export business was mixed last week, with beef sharply higher and pork moving lower on the sales side, according to new USDA reports. Beef sales climbed 19,000 metric tons, well above the previous week. Beef exports also improved, jumping 48% to 15,200 tons. Pork sales, in the meantime, dropped 40% to 23,500 tons, but pork shipments moved the other direction, up 13% week to week at 34,200 tons. As concerns grow over the spread of New World screwworm, the Beef Checkoff has launched new resources to help cattle producers identify, prevent, and respond to potential infestations. The National Cattlemen's Beef Association Checkoff-funded Issues Management and Public Relations Team has developed educational materials that producers can download free of charge. Resources include identification guides, treatment information, and on-farm posters available in both English and Spanish. 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And more than 80 farmers and cooperative leaders traveled to Washington, D.C. recently to press lawmakers on issues ranging from ag labor to trade to animal health and milk labeling. For more agricultural news and information, be sure to log on to agnetwest.com. I'm Lori Boyer.
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I wonder if we could get Paul Coffin to come back to Bakersfield. That last day, when he came the first time, it was friggin' awesome. But a lot of people play here the one time. And then after the show is over, they go over to their tour manager and go, yeah, never again. Don't ever make me come back here. It's because of the way we act at shows on account of everybody's kind of drunk and stupid. And it's part of it. Just get used to going to L.A. if you want to see anything good. That's what it comes down to, really. Maybe catch a good show in Fresno once in a while. Pass Robles, they do a pretty good job. Let's see what's going on in the world of traffic. It's, other than that, we just get a lot of cover bands. And an Elvis the other day. Holy crap. In 2026, there's, yes, the Elvis. And by the way, he's a younger fella, the Elvis impersonator that we got. And how does he do the big, fat, bloated, sweaty Vegas dead on the toilet Elvis? How do you, I don't know, maybe they use makeup or something. Let's see what's going on in traffic. It's brought to you by King Dorka. No, it's not. It will be later, but right now it's brought to you by Pentek One Day Garage Floors. You think I'd remember that, because I got quite a bit of work done in my garage yesterday. And my wife gets on me about this. I don't like to wear shoes at home. If I grew up barefooted, it's my natural state. I don't see the need. And so as long as you stay inside the garage area, it's got a light pebbly sort of finish to it, which the dogs really like because they can jump up and run out the dog door when I yell at them or whatever. But it's also nice when you're working on stuff. It's just kind of high traction. I dig it. Call 325-8520 and get your own. We got a Caltrans maintenance at Beale Avenue off ramp. It says at Beale Avenue. That doesn't really make any sense, but there you go. Let's all be careful. Let's see if we can't get where we're going. And by the way, this is 100% true. This is how I spent my break. Because and by the way, I know that I'm old and my brain is getting mushy in the old gray matter and whatnot. I saw a dog the other day, or if you're in Oildale, I seen a dog the other day at the Racquet Club. I was walking in there and they had this dog. And I thought, that dog was friendly. You ever seen a dog that just like wants to play and it has more energy than one person? So the person holding the leash, they're played out. They've played with this dog as much as they can stand, but the dog's got more play in it. And so it looks at you coming up like, let's play, because it's like a puppy. At any rate, this was during the period when my hatred and resentment for my own dogs was at a real peak. That's not, maybe not a zenith, but up there. Because they just shed so much. And this dog, I couldn't remember this morning what that is called, a Bernedoodle, which is a Bernese mountain dog, I guess, bred with a poodle. I didn't know that. I didn't know that was a thing, but it was. And in that moment, I thought, hang on. These dogs don't shed, and they're hypoallergenic. I would absolutely trade both of my dogs for this puppy right now. Anyway, so I couldn't remember it, and I looked it up. And sure enough, now there's another one that's called a Newfie Doodle, which is a Newfoundland mixed with it. And I think it might be time to stop. And first of all, could I really ever own a poodle? And by the way, poodles are, they're German hunting dogs. They were not bred to be these prissy little frou-frou dogs. Not as bad as Dr. Corey's dog, which is technically a cat, but I just don't know. Because what if your friends came over and they said, what is that? And then you have to say something poo. I don't know if I could do that. They never asked that about my current dogs because they'll bite them. And I just don't know that a poodle could have the kind of viciousness you need to protect all my stuff in the backyard.

on the east side. So at any rate, it's a Bernie's Mountain Dog and a poodle. But the real smart dogs is the thing. And the not shedding deal is a huge thing. But now let's talk about cats. A guy, and I thought this was weird from Jump Street. And I'm not saying I called it or anything like that. But it's kind of a guy that delivered packages for Amazon goes to this house. And he puts down the package like he would. And he grabs a cat. And he picks up the cat and he toddles back off to his own vehicle. And he and the family, they are mortified because that's their cat, or so they thought. Because, again, cats are just terrible, terrible little creatures. They don't care anything about you. And if you think they do, you're wrong. Cats are just using you for whatever creature comforts you can provide them. And whoever has a superior lifestyle, through the eyes of the cat, that's who they're going to hang out with. Your cat doesn't care about you. At any rate, unless it's in the wintertime, they will lay on your chest and take all of the heat out of your whole body. And they'll just walk off and stretch. And they're all warm and you're freezing to death. Yeah, because they just took all your heat. Never mind. So here's what I thought of the other day, and I said this out loud to Billy, and I think it may have very well come to pass. If you watch that video, that cat did not make any attempt to not get carried off by that guy, that delivery driver, whose name we still don't have, and there's a reason for that, too. Hang on a second. So I said, what, because cats will wander off and just take up residence someplace else. And because I have a cat, and I don't, and wouldn't, but it's always laying in my yard right outside where my dogs are stuck behind a gate. I'm not going to feed it or anything, but it does seem to hang out quite a little bit. Well, as it turns out, because they knew the guy's name on the day. Straight away, you can look up if Amazon hires these contractors to bring stuff to your house. It's very easy to find out who that person is, and they did. And it was reported to the sheriff's department. They had all their information and whatnot. And he wasn't taken into custody. They didn't get the cat back to its owners or anything. So there's something else has to be going on here, and it turns out it's the most logical thing. Apparently, it was that guy's cat. And the cat had wandered off again because it's a cat. And apparently it took up residence at these other people's house again, which a cat will do because they don't care about you. They care about the place where they can poop and a warm place to sleep and a good supply of food is always good. On May 14th, again, the surveillance footage from the family's Ring camera shows a delivery driver dropping off a package and then seemingly taking this cat. The driver at the center of the alleged catnapping, whose name is out there in the world now because he's the one who brought... Look, he has pictures of this cat a long time ago at his house. Joshua Gonzalez Jr. And he went to Channel 17, by the way, and took the pictures and said, "This is my cat. It wandered off. I never saw it again. We thought it was dead or whatever until he saw it at these people's house. And he used to live in the neighborhood." So apparently... Dude didn't steal the cat. And by the way, I know that, and he still got fired by the Amazon and all that stuff because you don't just, it's not like your lawnmower or your bicycle. It's an animal. So you ring the doorbell or whatever, and you say, "Hey man, you're not going to believe this. This is my cat. It wandered off at whatever time." And then you hopefully settle it amicably. With the family, you don't just grab it up and take off. Gonzalez said she's at home with all her toys. She's not scared. She's happy. And right now, Gonzalez said it's his word versus Brenda Wilson's, who said she's had the cat. Said she's had the cat for 5 years now, and that doesn't add up because this guy has pictures of him with the cat that he dropped off at Channel 17 like a year and a half ago. So somebody is obviously lying here now. If it comes down to, yeah, this is actually his cat, and that's determined to be the case,
Do the people who made up the five-year story part of it, are they in any kind of trouble? And then is there some type of a custody battle over the cat? Because, let's face it, if he still lived in the neighborhood, the cat's just going to go back to those people's house anyway because they probably give it food that it likes better or they have more shade.

0: Could be air conditioning related, could be any number of things. But at any rate, obviously this was, the fact that this guy didn't get arrested or anything, something was up, and apparently this was it. So there you go. We got to take us a break. We got a lot to do today. Lois Henry will be joining us on the program. She's pretty great. So we got that going for us. Don't go anyplace. It's the First Lick program. 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
1: Including three civilians, there were no survivors. Some of the skydivers who were killed when their plane crashed in Missouri Sunday morning were experienced jumpers. One of them was a lady named Jen Sharp. She's a technology director of U.S. Parachute Association. Officials say Sharps had made nearly 7,000 jumps in her life. This is SRN News.
2: 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There's enormous
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4: I'm Chris Davis. The ruins of the B-52 that crashed at Edwards Air Force Base Monday were nothing more than a charred mess on the side of the runway. The base says the focus must be on finding out what happened that caused the crash. So to focus on that, they've decided to suspend all non-commercial visitor passes temporarily and also to close the airfield to incoming flights, which will be diverted elsewhere. All eight people who were aboard have been presumed dead. Governor Gavin Newsom made claims Monday that the Department of Justice is investigating both he and his wife, saying that federal agents have come to the homes of people associated with him, asking questions and also demanding records. Newsom also claims that the president is using the DOJ to target him because of his potential run for president. I'm Chris Davis in the KERN newsroom with news every half hour and when it breaks on News Talk 96.1 and AM 1230. KERN.
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6: Want to thank Ambassador Jameson Greer, our U.S. Trade Representative, for coming on the program. Man, we are on a roll. We have got to milk this connection with the Trump administration. We've had the Agriculture Secretary on, Brooke Rollins. We had the Labor Secretary, Keith Sunderland. 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
1: It's that man again. 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

like 30 years ago or some, I don't know, some more than that. Elvis Costello went to Nashville with the intention of making a classic country and western record. And it just freaked everybody out. Like, what's he doing? He's British. And by the way, he's not. He's Irish, but it's whatever. And he made one of the best records of all time. And I say good for him. And the problem is, like, Nashville since then hasn't even tried. They're just, at any rate, he kind of went in and shook them away and showed them how to do it. Traffic goes like this. It's brought to you by the fine people at King Door Company, each company with the pride of a lane. 397-2744. The Design Center is 7450 District Boulevard. If Roman is there, will he show you that El Camino? You know what? Probably not. He doesn't have time to go out there and show people his vintage, I was going to say car collection, but it's just the one car. But I know where it is, and I think that's what matters. But you would want to see the King Door Academy, which is extremely impressive. They're just really nice people. And you can, almost anything you need, you can find that at kingdoor.com, including you can, if you got up this morning and you're like your spring broke on your garage door, and by the way, you'll know it makes a hell of a racket. You could just go to the website and you could just go to kingdoor.com and you could schedule it and have somebody out there straight away and get it fixed. And when they show up, by the way, they do have the spring for your house and your door on those trucks. I can guarantee you that. They're never going to say, we don't have the parts for that. We're going to have to call or do or wait. No. They get it handled. There's a traffic hazard at I-5 at Fort Tejon Road, and that's basically the whole shooting match, so there you go. If you're just waking up, the county is suing the city. I think that's this some kind of awesome about. Because how do you untangle that? The county can't tell the city how to do. The only thing they could do is hope that a judge says, yeah, city of Bakersfield, you didn't, this thing with the stormwater costs and that. You didn't factor that in. Then what? Then what, does the city go back and rework the thing and then come back and say, yeah, we're going to, and it's going to end up costing even more because that's how these things tend to go. There's no way to fix this thing without people paying for it. And by the way, that was never going to be the option. And they do, it's just getting us in line with similar sized towns anyway. We basically, it was way too cheap here for a very, very long time because the city didn't have the guts to level with people for a long time, and they kept these things artificially low and just ran this thing up on the rocks, and now we got to pay to pull it back out of there again. And also, and this is another, this is pretty fun, this is the worst kept secret. People always know when anybody on the city council is leaving because the machine already has somebody that they've had in an incubator just waiting to take that seat over. And then you get like regular people, Cassie Biddle, just they think that, well, I'll do that. I'd glad is civic interest or whatever the deal is. I'll throw my hat in there. I'll make this place a better place. And then they get cracked on by the machine because the machine already has somebody that they've promised that slot to who's already written them a check. And the wheel in the sky keeps on turning. Ken Weir is everybody already knew this was coming, is not going to seek re-election. He's been on the city council for 20 years, which means he could never find another further up the rung political job to run for. Plus, he has a lot of irons in the fire at any given time. He's got a horse ranch in upstate New York that costs a fortune to buy and maintain. And it's fine. So he wrote him a letter, and it's about how they're spending too much money and all of that stuff, and he's whatever. Good for him. He's got the cancer. He's been dealing with that too, and along with his troubles at home and all that stuff. So anyway, he was first elected in 2006, and nobody should be on the city council for 20 years. But now it's going to come down to who gets that. Because again, I don't know, the

machine that runs all the politics in this town. They have people that already know this is coming. And they get out ahead of them. And I guarantee you they already have somebody in each zip code, in each ward, that they are going to run. And it's got to be somebody that will pay because it's expensive and they take a chunk of your fundraising. So it's somebody with a lot of very wealthy friends and some very deep pockets. And by the way, it's again, and so people like Cassie, who you want to make the town, they're not going to let you do that anyway. They're going to, here's how you're going to vote. And if this person has a project they're working on, here's how you're going to vote on that. And that you do get all of the other machine people that will tell everybody how super swell you are, despite not even knowing who you are as part of it. And by the way, he did try. And by the way, nobody wants to be on the city council. You'd get on the city council so you could run for the next thing. Nobody really cares about Bakersfield. Look around. Does this feel like caring to you? No, the city council is just a platform to run for something else. And he ran for the 32nd Assembly, and he didn't win that one. And the whole brouhaha when Mayor Farnham bailed out, and they were going to get Vince Fong, thought they were plugging in Shannon Grove, but Shannon Grove didn't want the thing, so he had to unplug himself and plug himself back in. And then they had to have Stan Ellis babysit that seat for a little while until they could get somebody, and they got Dave Couch, and then they had to pass Measure A to make sure they plug somebody else into that seat. It's the greatest show on earth. It's fine. But it will trigger some more hats in the ring, and then whoever the machine gets the most money out of is who will win. We'll have to see. And if you didn't see, I mostly don't care. If you have not seen the Price family, they were out there doing themselves a little protest. This is a heartbreaking thing because people, we have a very short attention span. Whatever the latest TikTok trend is about as far as we can look. Well, back in, 2023, Gayla Price, she got killed by a person driving Jagels. And they not only were they Jagels, they were going 108 miles an hour. And they hit, Gayla Price, and she was obviously, killed, driving home from the grocery store when her vehicle was struck head on over 100 miles an hour. Again, her car, everything about this is awful. The guy who did that, this Kareem Rayad guy, he, got a plea deal, and he is going to go, and he's going to get an 8-year sentence. Now, he's not going to serve 8 years. He's not going to serve anywhere close to it. And if you're wondering why those people were out there, maybe you saw a blurb about this in the news. It's because, and this is according to them, they were told at the time that we are not, they said, we do not want a plea agreement. The DA's office said, yep, we are not going to take a plea deal. We're going to get you justice. And so they turned around and did it anyway, basically. If you're just wondering what that protest is about, and this is all, again, allegedly, but it's kind of on brand. Something horrible happens. The DA's office, who's way more important than taking credit for things and posing and was giving out plaques or whatever the deal is, and everybody wants to talk a good game about how tough on crime they are. At the end of the day, they apparently told this family that there will never be a plea deal ever. That's what Gayla's daughter, Crystal Nielsen, said. And so yesterday they were outside the county courthouse, and they said the DA's office offer them a plea deal, and they said it's too lenient. So there you go. Now, the DA, they said it was based on likely trial and sentencing outcomes. Really? I don't know how the law works or anything. I just, whatever Matt Clark tells me, I believe it. But you're telling me you don't think people in this town have had it with drunk drivers? You're telling me if this goes to a jury trial that people are going to give this guy 8

0: were wondering what those people were talking about. It's, you know, the DA said, we're not taking a plea deal on this. We're going to prosecute this person to the fullest extent of the law. And then, of course, they did not. So I don't know what happens. There's not really anything you could do. You don't really have any recourse. It sort of is what it is. And, God, this is just brutal. The Air Force says 8 people aboard a B-52 bomber crashed after a takeoff at Mojave yesterday. If you didn't see the photographs of the aftermath of that, they were immediately talking about this as not being a survivable incident. And if you saw the pictures, you know exactly how that happened. The initial indications are the crash was not survivable. The cause of the crash is under investigation. B-52 Stratofortress has been a long-range bomber since 1955. And that plane wasn't that old, but we've had it's a very good aircraft, and we've been using it for a super long time. Designed to carry conventional and nuclear weapons, it's been used in conflicts involving the U.S. military from Vietnam to Iran. And it was taken off at Edwards yesterday, and they're trying to figure out what happened. And they said it was on a routine test mission, which is never true, by the way. When the military says it was a training mission or test thing, no, they were doing something entirely else. But unfortunately, the crew, 8 people were aboard that thing. They said it crashed so quickly after takeoff without getting any altitude. And they said apparently it's got to be something wrong with the controls or a mechanical or structural failure with the aircraft. But it did happen right in our own backyard, and it obviously made the national news yesterday. But it gave us something to talk about other than Josh Hockett, I suppose. It's terrible. It happens once in a while in military aviation, but it's still obviously horrible. I guess the only good thing you could say about any of it is it did happen very, very quickly, I suppose. All right, it's 6:45. We're going to have us a break. Don't forget, Lois Henry's coming up at 7. Will she talk about golden muscles? If I mention, see, here's the thing. I don't, first of all, if you think you could send Lois Henry like an itinerary about how you with what you want to talk about on the day, she would just laugh right in your face. And she's not the kind of person to say, here's what I want to talk. She doesn't do that. She will have stuff. Her encyclopedic knowledge of how water goes, anything you mention, she can just talk about that for an extended period of time. But let's face it, a lot of the stuff, water law and the likes, isn't as interesting as golden mussels clogging up all of our pipes and getting scraped off the hulls of our boats. So I will give her a few seconds to steer in another direction, and if she doesn't do it, then we're going to talk about golden mussels. We'll see how it goes. It's the First Look program. It's News Talk 96.1 at AM 1230. 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
0: All right, now this is turning into a Curb Your Enthusiasm moment. I did not mean to imply that Matt Clark doesn't know anything and everything there is to know about the law, because he does, and I've picked his brain about it 1,000 times. It's just that he specializes in a different brand of law. They are in the personal injury law business. And if you're wondering when that comes into play, here's how this works. Everybody makes jokes about lawyers until they need one. And if you have been injured through fault or negligence of another party, it's a big, big problem. It throws your life right off the tracks. It's expensive. You got debt piling up. 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It's a very stressful time. 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They're going to drag it out as long as possible and try to pay you as little as possible.

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3: Good morning. I'm Kiefer Sutherland, and you are listening to First Look with Scott Cox.

I would be going this very month to see Tyler Childers play live if I didn't get so mad at Ticketmaster for wanting to nick me for $55 a ticket. So I'm not. Sorry, Tyler. It's just not. Just can't. I just couldn't do it. It's just too much. Traffic goes a little bit of something like this. And he's also never, ever coming to Bakersfield. If you could fill up a room that big, I don't think he would do it. We reserve that for, like, Bro Country and stuff. And he's not playing the smaller rooms. And we're not really big on the medium thing. Traffic goes like this. It's brought to you by King Door Company. It's your company with the pride of a lion. That's a good, that one goes on for a few seconds. That line's very serious about that. We have Caltrans Maintenance, 1033 Lebec Road, near the Fort Tejon CHP office. Ever since Pollyanna's retired, that whole office just went straight to hell. It's nothing but trouble up there. We got a collision, I-5 South near the Grapevine. We have a hazard. That's at I-5 at Fort Tejon Road in the exact same area there. I don't know. In a Caltrans maintenance situation at the Beale Avenue off-ramp. So just everybody be careful, you know. Just, again, keep your cell phone in your pocket or purse or whatever. Have your hands on the wheel and be looking around and sort of scanning all the time. And it's you'll almost never get into a car crash. And it's safer. And it's 6:51 in the morning on the First Look program. By the way, there's only one part of this I think is funny because this is just another, oh God, Bakersfield thing. If you don't, I guarantee you this happened yesterday. After that white trash idiot, whatever fighter moron guy, the Michelle Obama's a man, that guy, that guy. You know, here's what happened. People all over the world heard that and thought, who is this pile of garbage? And they Googled him. And they looked it up in, like, Wikipedia, and it said, born, place of birth, Bakersfield, California. And people all over the world saw that and went, of course. And that's just the last sort of thing that we needed. If you think it's funny, you're stupid. If you don't think it's racist, you're fooling yourself. You wonder why he didn't pick Eleanor Roosevelt. No, he chose the only black first lady in the history of the country to make this stupid, stupid, stupid joke about. At any rate, it's what we did here to make sure we live up to it, because we always do. I'm not going to say which one, one of our local television stations put that story about that on their website, and then they had the comments. And it again, the white trash all-stars, I could write down on a piece of paper 5 or 6 names of people who I guarantee you went on social media and were slapping this guy on the back and good one, funny joke or whatever. And they all did. So at any rate, they finally had to shut down the comment section because so many people are going, yeah, derp, derp, derp, derp, derp, because

Bakersfield. And just about the time you think, you know, we're better than this, we're not. But so here's how we handled the shocking embarrassment. And by the way, he grew up in Wasco. So maybe did he ever really live? Here's how we dealt with this on some level. We said he's from Wasco. If you go around like the local media and stuff, it says Wasco bred or whatever the deal is. Again, the internet says he was born here, but at least we have enough self-awareness in Bakersfield to say, oh, no, this guy's from Wasco. Blame Wasco or Fresno State or whatever the deal is. But you can't blame any of them for the idiots on social media who were saying that what he did was okay. There is no world where that was okay. The spokesman from the White House said, well, he was showing his strength. Yeah, this is, again, it's just a, it's, and it would be a shocking embarrassment if it was any other place, but Bakersfield, didn't it just kind of fit the meter? It kind of did a little bit, and that's a real problem. And everybody else has condemned this thing from Dana White, the fighting person guy who's in charge. It's just everybody all over the country. So just if you are somewhere in another state or somewhere in the civilized world, just if when you Google it, just remember he may have been born here, but he's Wasco's problem. I would think. Now, all the, again, the white trash all-stars who are circling the wagons around this piece of garbage, yeah, that's us, and there's no way we can sort of explain that away. Wasco already had do they deliver babies in Wasco? Or did they send you to Bakersfield for that? And I'm asking because I was technically born in Hanford, California. I believe Steve Perry of Journey fame is from there, and I know that Vandersteen speakers are made there, and they're excellent, by the way. So I'll hang my hat on that. There's some other famous actress or something, I think, that was from Hanford. But I never lived in Hanford. I was born there because we lived in Corcoran, and they didn't have a hospital then. Of course, when I was born, there were only four or five hospitals in the whole country. It was town doctor would come over out to the barn, and you would, in exchange for some chickens, he would birth your baby for you and be on his way or something like in Deadwood. I don't know. But anyway, so maybe that guy was never from here. I don't know, but it's just, it's gross, and it's another black eye that we didn't need. Also, and we're going to talk about this later too, we had another one of our DUI driver's license checkpoints. And this one netted three drunks. Now, again, if you want to call these things car-taking things or registration or unlicensed or whatever, if you want to call it all that, mostly just taking people's cars away from them, then that's fine. But we call them DUI checkpoints, and they are the absolute worst way to catch drunks. These guys set up the Klieg lights and all the deal, and they get 25 cops out there, and they all get 8 hours overtime, and they sit out there and shine flashlights on people. And at the end of the night, all of that, and that costs a fortune in so many man hours. Now, it's National Highway Traffic Safety Administration. You get like grant money to do that because we are not allowed to pay overtime because our budgets are crash landed. So it is a way to get overtime. And it's the easiest overtime ever because you're mostly just sitting around. But what it isn't is a great way to get drunks off the street, which is supposed to be the whole point of the thing. Apparently, in an interview over at Channel 23, Mike Hart was interviewing the guy who's in charge of all of this stuff, Lieutenant Mitch Galland of the Bakersfield Police Department's Traffic Division. He said the core function of DUI checkpoints is education and deterrence. Okay. In other words, that he said it's like a bonus if they catch some drunks. Education and deterrence is why we're doing all that? There is one guy at the BPD who last year arrested more drunks than every single DUI checkpoint combined. Go over to those 20 guys that are getting time and a half over there sitting around.
If you go and get two or three of those guys,

0: and tell them to just, hey, go arrest a bunch of drunks. You know, they know where they are and what time and all this. They know exactly where to go and what to do. They know where all the drunks are, but they don't do that. Are these checkpoints a deterrent? I can't imagine it. Just because as soon as they get out there and start to stop, drop, and set up shop, you know, word goes out on social media. There's a DUI check. And for, by the way, they have to tell you ahead of time there's going to be one. By the time they set it up, everybody knows it's there. The drunks all know to avoid it. You're mostly just hassling people that aren't up to no good. Well, it's educational. I don't understand that either. Hold on. Oh, God. Slim Pickens went to Hanford High School. What? Okay. I wonder if he was a horrible racist douche. Probably not, but he probably wasn't that good at beating people up either. You get what you get. There's one other Hanford person that I forgot that I went, really? And I think it's a lady. Is somebody in the entertainment industry? I will look it up during the break when I'm not doing poodle-based research. We're going to take a break. We're going to return with the great and powerful Lois Henry. SJVwater.org. There's a lot going on in the world of water, the Colorado River, Lake Mead, and Lake Powell. But I have a feeling most because golden mussels are going to shut off your water supply. And then what's that going to cost to fix? And then the county's got to sue the city again for doing that wrong. It's a quagmire. We'll be right back. It's the First Look program. It's News Talk 96.1 AM 1230. 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
3: Paul, Arbeth Thomason. Terror attack foiled. Word this morning of an alleged plot to target a high-profile event last Sunday on the White House lawn.
4: The FBI arresting five people in connection with attempting to attack Sunday's UFC America 250 event. Vice President J.D. Vance telling Fox News this was a potential terrorist attack. FBI Director Kash Patel on his X page writing, multiple individuals are now in custody and the planned attacks were stopped cold. The New York Post reporting the group reportedly wanted to target buildings in the vicinity of the White House. And then while law enforcement was dealing with that, a second wave of attackers allegedly planned to storm the White House gate, Laura Winters reported.
3: If all goes according to plan, Vice President Vance will sign off on the Iran deal on Friday in Geneva. Strait of Hormuz to be fully reopened while nuclear talks with Iran continue. And Tehran's take on the deal?
5: Iranian state television has quoted Foreign Minister Abbas Araghchi saying the end of the Iran war includes the end of Israel's occupation of Lebanon. The network did not air the remarks, but put them in an on-screen graphic. The quote continued, without the withdrawal of Israeli forces from the territories they occupied during the war has not fully come to an end. Araghchi adds, further Israeli attacks on Lebanon will be considered by us as a violation of the Memorandum of Understanding. It remains unclear what is actually in the interim agreement, as it's not yet been released publicly in full. I'm Charles Delvesma.
3: At the G7 summit in France, President Trump calls the agreement a wall against a nuclear weapon, while characterizing the Obama-Iran deal as a road to a nuclear weapon. Eight people killed, crash of a B-52 bomber at Edwards Air Force Base, north of L.A. On Wall Street this morning, the benchmarks are higher. More on these stories, townhall.com.
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8: Why the airfield has been closed for now. I'm Chris Davis.

0: That's what the 412th Test Wing at Edwards Air Force Base says. They have closed the airfield, and all of the incoming air traffic is being diverted to other places while they and the Air Force investigate the B-52 crash that happened Monday morning and presumably killed all eight people who were on board the craft. That happened just before 11:30, and not only are they trying to find out what caused the crash, but they were also having to account for the remains of the eight people. The crash left a massive charred spot on the airfield, with very little of the plane actually being discernible. The craft crashed as it was taking off. In addition to the closure of the airfield, all non-commercial visitor passes are suspended for now so that the base personnel can focus on determining what went wrong. Governor Gavin Newsom made claims Monday that the Department of Justice is investigating both he and his wife, saying that federal agents have come to the homes of people associated with him, asking questions and also demanding records. Newsom also claims that the president is using the DOJ to target him because of his potential run for president. You should be aware of a temporary closure today of Highway 178's westbound connector to Highway 99. Caltrans says that'll be closed from 9 to 11 so they can do some work on the guardrail, and that if you normally drive that route, you should plan to go another way for a couple of hours. Gas in California is still the most expensive in the country, even though it has come down some, but it's now back up a couple of cents at $5.69 per gallon of regular, according to Gas Buddy. If you're driving through Wofford Heights, you might stop and get some gas. They've got the least expensive in this area, $4.85 for a gallon of regular at one station there. I'm Chris Davis in the KERN Newsroom with news every half hour and when it breaks on News Talk 96.1 and AM 1230, KERN.
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3: Yeah.

0: Oh, hi there. Good morning to you. Happy Tuesday. It's the 16th of June. I don't even know what that means. A lot of people have birthdays this time of year, and if you're one of them, happy birthday, I suppose. Let's see what's going on in the world of traffic real quick. It's brought to you by the fine folks at Steve Holloway Painting, 325-8520. They've been doing it since 1982. And it's not even about that. It's I've seen up close and personal the work that they do at Steve Holloway Painting. And there's something magical when you look out in your driveway and there's a Steve Holloway truck. Or a trailer, or I've availed myself of all their different services, and they knock stuff out at a spectacular level. They're so good. Call them and they'll prove it to you. We got a collision at I-5 at LeBec Road. We got a Caltrans maintenance at 1033 LeBec Road. We have a traffic collision I-5 south at the Grapevine. This is all again stuff that never would have happened under the watchful eye of Paul Yenis, but he retired because he's lazy. He's a lazy, shiftless. Disingenuous individual, real Snidely Whiplash type, at any rate. And he ducked out of there, and then everything just went straight to Hades. It's just how it is. All right, it's 7:07 in the morning on a Tuesday, and that means it's time to talk about water and water stuff and your golden muscles and the rest with our friend Lois Henry, who's the CEO, COO, and CFO of SJB Water. And if you're not already a subscriber, I suggest you do that straight away. Good morning, Lois Henry. Lois Henry.
1: What?
0: God, don't, wow! You scared me. You startled me.
1: Yeah. Lord.
0: How are you this morning?
1: Well,
0: I basically only have one question. Can you get me one of those sweet Golden Muscle Task Force t-shirts?
1: I know. That's cool, huh?
0: That really is. I know we live in the age of AI. Anything you could conjure, even if you can't conjure it, AI will conjure it for you. And you can have it put on a shirt and have it in 48 hours. I know. But I want to feel like I'm part of the Golden Muscle Task Force. And is there an actual group of people who banded together to fight this problem?
1: All right, so this is what the situation is.
0: Here we go, okay.
1: So the county had that meeting. Mm-hmm. They're not going to have another meeting unless needed. So it's not really a task force. That was information gathering. It was a good thing. I think the county is going to be the point of contact for the state if the state, you know, comes through with an emergency declaration. So it's good that everybody got to know who everyone is. They had a person from the Office of Emergency Services there explaining, here's what you need to provide for the state to reimburse you. You know, they're not just going to reimburse you because you say, we spent $1 million. You have to provide, you know, these kinds of documents. So it was good. That was a good effort. But they're the only ongoing, quote, task force that I know of is being run through the Kern County Water Agency. Can I go and see what's going on and report back to the public about here's what they're doing, here's what they're seeing? No, I cannot attend. I've been told several times.
0: What?
1: I am not allowed to attend. There's no report that's coming out of that task force meeting except at the monthly Kern County Water Agency meeting. And it's just sort of, you know, it's just a top line kind of thing. So you can't see what the people are talking about, who's going, where the big problems are erupting, because I can't go.
0: Are they allowed to shut people out of their meetings?
1: Well, it's not subject. We've gone round and round about this. It's not subject to the Brown Act because it is not a like an ad hoc or a committee formed under the auspices of the Kern County Water Agency. It is like a separate, and it's a separate animal that doesn't come under the Brown Act. They don't have agendas, blah, blah, blah. They won't even tell me, like, when and where they meet.
0: All right. I just...
1: The Kern County Water Agency, by the way, is not an agricultural water district like the other agricultural water districts that are formed and paid for and run by landowners. The Kern County Water Agency, if you look on your property tax bill, is a public agency. We're all paying for this. But they don't like me.
0: Right.
1: Because I'm asking, you know, impertinent questions, I guess, about certain things, like where our tax dollars are going, or yeah, where water, where water the agency actually owns is going, where, you know, they own some Kern River water. I'd like to know about that, how that's being, because these are things that are actually owned by us, not by the agency, by right. us, because we help pay. Now, the agricultural water districts pay, you know, a big chunk too, but, you know, we have an oar in the water here, but they don't like it. They don't like it. They are resisting it, and I can't understand it. It's like, look, you're the only organization that's got a task force going here, and yet you're like, you know, not letting me know. So, and who else is covering this, right?
0: Yeah.
1: So, I mean, it's not like they're being, you know, inundated with like hordes of people wanting to come to the meeting and take up time and, you know, make it run it off rails. It's really frustrating. I got to tell you, sorry, Kern County Water Agency, but do better. You're failing as a public agency.
0: Yeah, wouldn't it think it's in everybody's best interest to have somebody in that meeting that will report what's going on and what's being discussed, because people need to know?
1: Yeah, you know, I'm of the opinion that more information is always better than less, especially when you have a threatening situation of any sort, really. But I am not. I am persona non, and that is just the way it is. And I don't know what to tell you.
0: What if you you were just like a boring milquetoast vanilla, just a really dullard person who does not ask impertinent questions? Somebody that they could sort of count on to print or whatever what they wanted them to. Could they be in, or is this just an anti-Lois thing?
1: I'm going to say it's an anti-Lois thing, although they're saying, look, it's not public, so, you know, pound sand. I'm cleaning that up.
0: if I was involved in this, or any had anything to do with the Kern County Water Agency, I would absolutely tell everybody else, whatever you do, do not let Lois Henry in here.
1: It's very frustrating, and you know, all of the water districts, which, like I said, they are, you know, they're grower paid, grower run, all that kind of stuff, but they are public agencies. All of those public agencies are going to this meeting.

0: to this task force. So I, you know, my perspective is this is public information. This should be public information about a public health threat, you know, that is being attended by other public agencies. It's just, come on. It's just, it's silly. It's ridiculous. It makes it seem like you got something to hide. They just, I feel like because the Brown Act doesn't cover it, and I've been checking this out with lawyers, believe me, it's not like I'm going to take their word for it. Because they can keep me out, they are keeping me out. And it's just silly. It's
1: I don't like it. All right, fine. And by the way, if this makes you feel any better, I can tell you this. You have a huge fan in Harry Starkey. Ran into him the other day, and I said, you should come on the show. And he goes, oh, no, that's Lois Henry. I don't want to run afoul of Lois. She's the best. And I said, okay.
0: That's fine. How would he ever run afoul of me? He's a great guy.
1: That's what everybody says. I know. So are we going to talk about hacking today, or are we going to talk about...
0: I don't know. Yeah, sure. I don't know. I can find out where... I know where to get that muscle shirt, by the way.
1: Do you?
0: I need to call it a muscle shirt, but yes, I know who made them.
1: Do you think most people in Bakersfield know the difference between muscle and muscle?
0: There's a, you know, we'll see if people know.
1: From a spelling standpoint.
0: That's a, get it?
1: Yeah, I got you.
0: I just made a very kind of a dad joke grammar spelling thing.
1: I think any time Lois Henry makes even a gratuitous attempt at humor, I think it's a red letter day. It's not really in your wheelhouse. Okay, we're going to go take a break. We'll come back, and we will talk about why are the Iranians hacking Cal Water? It seems like a decent question. We'll be right back with Lois Henry. And by the way, during the time it takes us to take this break, you can go subscribe to SJV Water. You will be very glad you did. I can promise you that. We'll be right back. It's News Talk 96.1 and AM 1230, and we're streaming live on the internet at KernRadio.com.
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3: Look, nobody is more heartbroken than a black kid about to graduate from high school with a 3.7 is going to prison for maybe 10, 15, 20 years. 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There's no self-defense for that. I'm sorry.
2: 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KERN.
4: Specialty crop news with Agnet West. The Mexican table grape season is wrapping up earlier than normal, and all eyes are now in California, where growers are preparing for one of the earliest starts in years. Growers say vineyards are running 14 to 16 days ahead of last season, with harvest in the Arvin district likely to begin any day now. Most San Joaquin Valley shippers should be picking by the final week of June. Timing is not unprecedented. It's actually closer to what used to be a typical California start. Industry estimates put the California crop at around 96 million boxes, and early signs point to excellent quality. Demand remains solid as retailers transition away from imports, and freight savings are giving domestic fruit an added advantage.
5: 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Zeal MVP Miticide, an optimized liquid formulation of Zeal that delivers more comprehensive performance versus the original etoxazole. Fight the mite with Zeal MVP. 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
4: California stone fruit season is running 3 to 4 weeks early, creating heavy overlap between varieties and raising questions about how long the season will last. Some growers say harvest, which normally stretches into late September, could wrap up mid to late August. Growers are also dealing with a large share of smaller fruit, likely tied to warm early season weather or missed thinning windows. Quality has been average, and the fruit is maturing faster than normal after harvest. Japan is moving to crack down on unauthorized overseas use of its premium fruit and vegetable varieties by launching a new organization dedicated to managing plant variety rights. The Ministry of Agriculture, Forestry, and Fisheries will certify the new body as a specialized agency for seeds and seedlings. It will manage breeders' rights in Japan and abroad, monitor unauthorized cultivation, pursue legal action when infringements occur, and support the global distribution of licensed varieties. I'm Lori Boyer, Fragnet West.
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1: I'm J.R. 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

0: 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Get after it, man. It's I think it's the best upgrade I've ever made to my home, and I've made some, but I think it's numero uno. We have a collision at I-5 at LeBec Road. Out. That's not going to affect your commute, probably. We have a Caltrans maintenance at, also on LeBec Road. Those things could be related. I don't know. There's a collision at I-5 south at the Grapevine. So just wherever you're going, just be careful. We're joined on the program by the great and powerful Lois Henry, CEO, CFO, and COO of SJVWater.org. Just imagine... finding out that an Iranian hacker group has got a screenshot of your water bill, because they do. Us, Visalia, I think some other Lois. This is not specific to the Valley or anything. It's not what this is about. This is just the Iranians saying we can mess with your water system if you mess with us, right?
1: Yeah, a couple of weeks ago, or. Shortly after the Iranian war broke out, and I should have reported this, but I was like, I don't know how do I get through this. But anyway, there was like sort of a general warning to water districts, like, you know, be sure your systems are tight because there's been a threat of hacking. So it's not that this was an unknown possibility. And this is a very scary thing because we've had situations in the past in California where power utilities have been disrupted, and they haven't figured out like how do people do that? You know, well, they may have figured it out, but they're not telling anybody. Right. And so the situation is, you know, we can't have an outside malevolent organization get into our basic resources and disrupt that, you know, change the treatment protocols in a plant, you know, that could be deadly. Yeah. Or stop production, like, oh, you can't, the valves stop turning and people can't get water. So obviously these are very, very serious issues. And so when this came out on Thursday, where this Iranian-linked hacker group, just amazing to me that there are these, that we're having these conversations at this point, but it's
0: well, I know.
1: Anyway, so this Iranian linked hacker group, Handala, came out and said, oh, we have gained access into the systems of some California water systems. They didn't say California Water Services, but they said, we've got Bakersfield, Visalia, and Chico. Well, Cal Water serves Bakersfield.
0: Right. And it's Chico. And they've got screenshots of the bills. It says Cal Water on it, doesn't it?
1: Right. Yeah. Yes. And they've got screenshots of the bills. They claim to, on their database, on their website, have a 5G database filled with all kinds of information. And they said, we're not going to disrupt the water service just yet. We could do it, but we're not going to do it just because we're trying to warn Washington, D.C. And so, obviously, I called Cal Water. And Cal Water is like, and there's all kinds of information out there for these cybersecurity experts, this website called Security, that have, you know, immediately done some sort of overview or review, and they're saying, no,

0: don't think they got into the main systems, but they may have gotten into the billing system. And obviously, there's a bill, right? So
1: yeah.
0: I was asking Cal Water about it. They initially said, look, you know, we've done, you know, our protocols, there's no breach of our system. And I said, well, what about the billing system or these other sort of not quite so, you know, at the core systems? And they finally got back to me yesterday. Cal Water's been very good, by the way, about, you know, helping give me information. And I understand it's a sensitive situation, so it's not like, you know, I expect them to give me, you know, the ABCs of what's happening.
1: Right.
0: But anyway, they got back to me yesterday and said, nope, not even in the billing system. So I don't know what that one bill was, you know?
1: Yeah.
0: Somebody's aunt. You know,
1: I mean, the billing system is obviously, the billing system is a whole different highway than the actual operation of the water system.
0: They're completely different
1: systems. Almost everybody farms that out to other companies to handle all that anyway, and I'm sure, and maybe they did get into that, but it's hard to imagine the Iranians being interested in Bakersfield's water bills.
0: No, they're interested in disrupting water services to scare the pants up.
1: No, I get that part. Have they taken a stand on the sewer rate increases? Did they come out in favor of that? What's Lois's hot take on the county suing the city over this sewer treatment plant deal?
0: Well, the county needs to raise its sewer rates too, and so they don't want to do that on the back of already. They're going to get untold amounts of grief if they do this on top of what is already happening at the city. The city, in my take, is the city messed this up from the word go back in 2025 when SJV Water broke the story in March of 2025, by the way, that this sewer rate increase was coming. They needed to do a lot more outreach to begin with to, you know, explain to people what was going on. They should have worked with the county. Like, okay, you've got sewer rate increases that you need to do too. How can we work together so that we can make sure that we get enough money that we, you know, can do this and do the because they need the infrastructure. They absolutely need the infrastructure improvements. That's not a question.
1: Yeah.
0: But, you know, they've let it go long enough that now it's a huge chunk, and they should have worked with the county to figure out, like, okay, can we work together and maybe get grants? Can we rework contracts with vendors to see if there's a way to make sure that we can get some extra money that way? Can we have developers pay a little bit more here, there, or the other place? I mean, there's, you know, they sort of just bull in a china shop, you know, like, let's go to the ratepayers, ding, dong, dong, you know?
1: Yeah, but...
0: And I was at that meeting, you know, the water board, which was Andre Gonzalez, Moncrief Corps, and Bob Smith. I was at that meeting, and everybody agreed, and they're right, that we need to fix the infrastructure, and we need, you know, that neglected infrastructure will bite you, and here it is, you know, we're getting bitten. And so everybody agreed with that, and there's no question about that. But
1: I
0: was looking at the 350% increase, and I was like, wait, what?
1: Yeah.
0: That's just not going to fly. I mean, yeah, it's a one time a year payment on your property taxes, but you know, you parse that out over the months, and that's a big hit.
1: Oh, it's a chunk.
0: We're already facing big hits.
1: Yeah. But what happens now is some judge is probably. Pulse Camp is going to get this, going to land in his lap. Are they going to say, no, city of Bakersfield, bad city of Bakersfield, you need to go back through and you need to redo this?
0: I don't know. I'm not a lawyer and I don't understand all this.
1: Yeah, but you hang out with lots of them. Every time you go to a meeting, they're sitting all around you. You can tell from their suits.
0: I try and avoid them.
1: It sounds like they try to avoid you too.
0: Well, yeah. Mutual avoidance. I don't know what could happen, but it just seems to me like what they should do is, and the city and county, I've never understood this here in Kern County, the city and county, which, you know, have checkerboarded jurisdictions throughout Metro Bakersfield, they just don't talk. They just don't work together.
1: And when they do, it's unpleasant. They have a
0: relationship.
1: Yeah, they have never really gotten along all that well.
0: It's just dumb. And I mean, it's a weird too, because a lot of former city council members are on the board of supervisors. So you would think that they would have some copacetic way of working with each other and understand each other's needs and find, you know, ways to, like I said, go forward. And
1: especially in these areas where there's overlap like this, it seems like somebody would go to the trouble of making, and apparently they didn't
0: never
1: again.
0: Have. In all the years, Scott,

0: all the years I've been covering government in this county, it's just been that, like, it's almost like a sport, like how much they dislike each other.
1: Yep. It sure is. And it's, and the weird part is they wait until this gets done. And it's, so the county says, we don't want to do this. We don't want to be a party to this. And the city's, okay, we're going to do it anyway. So they wait for them to do it. And then they file a lawsuit that,
0: well,
1: I don't know.
0: I'm going to assume that there were some back channel talking going on and that that didn't, you know, come to fruition. And so then you have this. I have to assume that there was.
1: No, it's, it sounded like Philip Peters was going, look, man, you guys need to square that. We need to figure this out because we're not sticking our constituents with this. And the city went ahead and did what they had to do. I don't know. We'll have to see how it all plays. It's just part of the comical nature of living in this town and in this county. It's just, it's a Benny Hill episode all the time.
0: Unfortunately, it lands on the ratepayers. And again, SJB Water broke this story in March 2025. I don't think people recognize the other thing that went through, just sailed through, did not get the same, you know, I wrote about it and I was like, holy crap. Water rates are increasing significantly in the city as well.
1: Yeah.
0: After having, they had just gone through a whole big rate increase the previous year that was taking effect. And then at that meeting, they said, oh, it's not enough. So we're going to have to increase the increase. Is that okay? And the city council went, rubber stamp, dude. Yeah, do it.
1: All right, Lois Henry.
0: Nobody batted an eye.
1: You're the best. I'll see you tomorrow. You come, and when you come over to watch Tombstone, I got a fresh box of extra toasty Cheez-Its just waiting for you. And 11 Coors Lights. Thank you, Lois Henry. Appreciate you a great deal and a Diet Pepsi, obviously. We'll be right back. It's Newstalk 96.1 AM 1230 KURN.
2: KURN News, I'm Rich Thomason in Washington. Terrorist attack foiled. Word this morning of an alleged plot to target a high-profile event last Sunday at the White House. The plot said to have targeted the UFC cage fighting show staged on the White House lawn in honor of President Trump's 80th birthday. If all goes according to plan, Vice President Vance will sign off on the Iran deal on Friday in Geneva. Under that agreement, the Strait of Hormuz is to be fully reopened while nuclear talks with Iran will continue. President Trump saying that he is willing to submit the agreement to Congress for its review. President Trump at the G7 summit in France, he discussed the Iran deal, referring to it as a wall against a nuclear weapon. On Wall Street, the Dow is already trading above 52,000. It's currently up roughly 3,000, make that 300 points. This is SRN News.
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5: I'm Chris Davis. At Edwards Air Force Base, they say they need to focus on the cause of Monday morning's crash of the B-52 that has been deemed unsurvivable and is presumed to have killed all 8 people on board. So all non-commercial visitor passes are suspended for now, and the airfield is also closed, and all incoming flights are being diverted elsewhere, says the base. Ruben Gutierrez Garcia may have had enough drugs on him to earn him a 2-decade sentence when that sentence is handed down next month, and that's partially because of some new sentencing laws requiring tougher sentences for people who have a lot of drugs on them. And authorities say when his house was searched, they found 45 pounds of meth and 10 pounds of fentanyl, and he was found guilty of possession last week. I'm Chris Davis in the KERN Newsroom with news every half hour and when it breaks on News Talk 96.1 at AM 1230 KERN.
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You all believe that the Iranians are going to sign an agreement that they're going to just hand over their uranium? This could become a small aspect of Vietnam.

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0: my shoulders and the age in my eyes.
1: If your name is Amanda Clawler, you got a number of songs written. And I think that's nice to have something about your name out there in the world. And dudes don't really have that too much, but there's a lot of songs where like you're whatever you come up with a song about the name of your sweetie, and I think that's nice. Let's see what's going on in the world of traffic. It's always a good time. It's brought to you by the fine people at King Door Company, and that's your company with the pride of a life. And if you haven't, by the way, already done the thing that I asked everybody to do during the spring, which is to clean all the junk out of your garage so you could keep your cars in there in the summer, that's on you at this point. You had, and now it's probably too late. It's too hot in there. I had to wash. I didn't have to. It was a privilege. I washed my daughter's car Sunday. And so I had to back my car out of the garage to make, and put my wife's car into the carport because it doesn't sit in the direct sunlight. And so I just left my car there for like an hour while I vacuumed out Katie's car and did all that stuff. And I went to get in and put it back, and I almost died from the heat and the, again, black leather upholstery. That was a genius move there. Just, you don't want to be that person in the summer, man. And then you turn the AC on and you want to go somewhere, and it takes solidly 20 minutes to get the interior of your car livable again. Now, if you keep it in the garage, and so get it cleaned out, call King Door Company to come out, service, repair, adjustment. They do all that. They get it up and running for you, and you'll thank me later, or at least you should. We have a collision with major injuries, Mount Vernon at Flower Street. Well, on the upside, it's close to the hospital there, I suppose. We have a collision at northbound I-5 at Lebec Road. That's nowhere near a hospital. We have Caltrans maintenance also, and it's just a crazy time out there in Lebec. We'll have to see. And by the way, I told you we had another one of these DUI checkpoints, and they aren't. That's the problem. Is it sounds like something people would get behind. Yeah, it's a hassle or whatever. You got to just slow down or stop traffic for an extended period of time. But at the end of the day, you know. It makes us safer. No, it doesn't. It absolutely does not. If you just took one third of the officers that are sitting around pulling that long, boring overtime shift and told them, hey, it's nighttime. This was on Friday night. This was on my birthday. Go out there and arrest me some drunks. Every one of them could have pulled in three or four drunks, but instead they screened 1,318 vehicles. Seven drivers were detained for a further evaluation. Three of them were subsequently arrested for driving while jaggled. Six drivers were cited for driving on a suspended license, and 22 were cited for no license, and they did impound 15 vehicles. If they would just call it a vehicle impounding event or whatever, people wouldn't get behind it, and there's no grant money in that. But if you haven't seen this yet, I just thought this was really, really kind of odd. Lieutenant Mitch Gallen of the BPD's traffic division said the core function of DUI checkpoints has always been education and deterrence. Said it's a high-profile deterrent. It reminds everybody that we're out there and we're looking for certain things. And he's a professional. I'm not, but it doesn't do that. Nobody is afraid of checkpoints.

They're too easy to locate and find out where they are. We have social media now, and it moves just so fast. Everybody knows where they are well ahead of time. I mean, the professionals, the people who drink and drive all the time. And we've got lots of them because it's Bakersfield. And they're very easy to avoid, and people just do. So deterrent, I guess, educational, I suppose. But you can only educate people who don't already know that it's really stupid to drive while jagged. I don't know. It's whatever. The legal foundation for DUI checkpoints come from a case known as Ingersoll, which established that checkpoints represent a limited intrusion and therefore do not violate civil rights. Gallen said that the framing is central to how the National Highway Traffic Safety Association views them as well. That's fine, but they spend a ton of money for an overtime scam for the BPD, but they don't. It's the worst possible way to get drunks off the highway. While checkpoints are typically held on the weekends, they said OTS can improve weekday operations if local collision data supports the need. And he says the BPD already has that data on hand, I'm sure. They also conduct saturation patrols. Now, those saturation patrols absolutely work. Those kill. And by the way, did you know they bring in cops from other towns who have a really good track record for catching drunks? They do. And they did that last time. Modesto, Fresno, they had some people there. Said checkpoints occasionally turn up drivers with outstanding felony warrants. And that's true, too. But, again, that's not why you're calling. It's not what you're calling it. And the National Highway Traffic Safety Association doesn't care or shouldn't care about felony warrants. They're in the highway safety. The point of this thing is supposed to be keeping regular people safer out on the highways and byways, and they simply don't. It's simple as that. And again, we pulled in three drunks in 8 hours, and it took 20 cops pulling overtime. One guy could have easily gone out and ridden. I went on a ride-along one time with the gang enforcement unit, and what I found out was I'm not great at staying up late at night, and those guys stay out until the job is done. We were supposed to be done around midnight, but one of the suspects at one of the places that we were staking out, and wasn't that a good time, showed up, and so they had to take him into custody. And so it's not like on TV. Cops have to do a lot of paperwork and a lot of really boring stuff. And so they did that. And by now it's 2 o'clock in the morning, and I just wanted to go home and go to sleep. And so, at any rate, they were going to take me home, and we're headed east, and my car is parked downtown at the BPD and all of that. And just on the way back there, we pulled over 4 drunks in a row on Truxton. Just ding. And by the way, that guy's drunk, pull him over, and then call like a regular police unit to come in and do all. And then we would leave, and we'd drive about 4 blocks, and there's another drunk. Yeah, it seems like there's better ways to do all of this stuff. But again, if they say they're about education and deterrence, it's fine. And by the way, speaking of John Law, this only really applies to you ladies out there. You guys, we have the license plate scanners now. They're all over the place. You probably don't see them. Police cruisers have them. They can drive down the street, and it's scanning license plates. And it'll pop off if you got a wants or warrants or tags are expired or whatever the deal is. And so when they started doing that in, like, huge numbers, they said, well, it's, again, this is a public safety thing, and we're going to catch more bad guys or what. And that's how we at any rate. And so we put them everywhere. And this is just the absolute latest example. A Milwaukee police officer has resigned after investigators found he used the automated license plate reader technology to track a woman he was dating. Are you guys ready? 180 times.

0: Well, as it turns out, this guy wasn't an anomaly at all. This happens all the time. The Milwaukee case surfaced. And by the way, this is out there in the world now, too. There is a website called Have I Been Flocked? These things are called flock cameras. They absorb, and you could do that, too. You could find out right now. Girls, if you're dating anybody in law enforcement, I would recommend you take a trip over there real quick, because that guy may be using this technology to track you. So there's a website called Have I Been Flocked, a transparency tool that lets people see whether automated plate readers have scanned their vehicle. And you could do it. I could do it. Anybody could do it. And generally speaking, yeah, you probably have been scanned. But not a couple of hundred times in under 2 months. So they started looking into this, and it turns out this guy in Milwaukee was absolutely the tip of the iceberg. And there are plenty of other investigations all over the country where this is happening in even bigger numbers. There's a guy in Kansas City. The chief of police in Kansas City ran his ex-girlfriend plate over 200 times. In Kentucky, another officer reportedly tracked an ex hundreds of times over a two-month period. It just goes on. Check and see. Look, we all get scanned now and again. I'm sure if I looked it up, I've been scanned, let's say, two or three times just driving past. Or your car could be parked on the street, and a police car could go by, and it is scanning. They've got the cameras built right into the, and they are scanning as lickety-split as they can go. But if you're dating anybody in law enforcement, I would take a hard look at this. And if it is, you need to get as far away from that guy as fast as you can, because he's a really weird, creepy dude. And girls have enough problems with that as is. All right, we got to take a break. It's 7:45 in the morning. It's the First Look program. It's News Talk 96.1. And by the way, there's more super creepy tech news coming up later. 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
2: Want to thank Ambassador Jameson Greer, our U.S. Trade Representative, for coming on the program. Man, we are on a roll. We have got to milk this connection with the Trump administration. We've had the Agriculture Secretary, Brooke Rollins. We had the Labor Secretary, Keith Sunderland. I'm telling you, we're pointing at the big guy. 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
0: All right, look, Friday, and by the way, this is kind of on Billy. He quit, and that, what that means is he will not get D-Gen donuts on Friday. And he can still stop by. I would still give him a donut. He's a great kid. But here's what I do every Friday. I leave a little bit earlier than I normally leave, which is already super, super early, and I go by Smith's Bakeries, the original bakery over there on Union right off of the 178. It's pretty much on my way to work. And I get a box of delicious donuts, and I bring them in, and I give them to people who don't deserve or appreciate them. But it makes me feel better about myself, and I get one of the Pershings. It works out great. And there's people across the street, they don't come in till later, that I actually care about and like. It's pretty great. And you could do that where you work, too. You don't have to wait till Friday. You can do it. 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

Margo prices. I have a friend of mine who is critical of Margo Price sometimes. But he's also occasionally critical of Tyler Childers, and I think that's just wrong. Those two have a lot in common. 7:50 in the morning on the First Look program. And also, look, here's what's really, really impressive about Margo Price. She's the youngest member of the Farm Aid Board of Directors in history. And that's a hell of a thing right there, man. That's putting your time and energy into a really good cause. But on the upside, you do get to hang out with Willie Nelson quite a bit, and John Mellencamp. All right, let's see what's going on in the world of traffic. It's brought to you by the wonderful people at King Door Company, inch company with the pride of a lamb. Okay, let's say it's not too late. Let's say this weekend, your car is sitting out in the driveway, just roasting in the summer sun. And because your garage is full of junk, if you needed it, it wouldn't be in the garage. Throw it away. Set it on fire. Just leave it out in the driveway. People will steal it. Just roving bands of people will come and haul it off bit by bit like ants or whatever. Give it to Goodwill. If it's something you think is worth keeping, call a mini storage place or whatever the deal is and keep your car in the garage. It will thank you. Anybody, I don't really sell my cars. I tend to keep them forever. But if I were going to sell one, it would say in the advert where I was trying to sell it, it would say garaged. If you look through like adverts for cars that are for sale, if it was kept in it, because it's way, way better for the car in every way. So do that. Clean it out. Call King Door Company, 397-2744. And just, do you got a wobbly wheel or a loose cable or it's the one side of the garage door is touching the ground just before the other side? That's a big, big problem. Get it ironed out and start keeping your car in your car hole the way God intended. I just can't even imagine. It's ridiculous. All right, here we go. We got a live or dead animal at 58 at Nord Avenue. There's a test for that. I believe it involves poking it with a stick. And I'm rooting for live, by the way. So let's hope that's how that goes. We got a collision, major injuries. You never want to see that. It's at Mount Vernon Avenue at Flower Street. Again, fortunately, that's right down the street from KMC. So at least they were able to get them into the hospital quick. I-5 at LeBec Road. There's a crash out there. Let's just all be careful. Let's see if we can't get where we're going. CRC, California Resources Corporation. They are in the energy business. We used to call them oil companies, but now they're energy companies. And boy, are they sort of proving it. They have a new, and we've been hearing about

this. Apparently, they are moving forward. They are building, and again, it says this, and John Cox wrote this. I'm stealing his work, and I'm hoping it's on the quiz tomorrow. And reading it out loud might help me to actually remember details of this. A medium-sized data center near Valley Acres, it says, will have a lighter impact on local water, power, and noise levels than similar facilities where opposition by neighbors has complicated the United States build-out of artificial intelligence. Now, just real quick, if I could interject this. Is anybody frightened might not be the best way. Is anybody else a little bit put off by how quickly... when was the first time you heard of a data center and AI and the amount of power that it required, computing power, and the amount of water and electricity it takes to make all those things? Have you noticed it's been about a year since it really got shoved to the front pages? After Bakersfield already had three of them, by the way. Now, this one's considered a medium size. Now, again... we do not need AI on the level that we have AI. It's just stupid. And it's creating a tech bubble, by the way, that when it blows up, and it's going to, is going to do a lot of damage. At any rate, because everybody needs to go on social media. And now you could, if you want a video of you doing your latest dance moves, but you want to do it dressed as Batman, AI will make that work for you. And it's always the same thing, too, like the internet or any other technology. We're going to use it to move society forward and information and making things better, and we don't. It's just for crap. It's just for social media garbage. And by the way, and also I'm going to throw this in, too. Every band, if you're doing these stupid flyers for your gigs that are made with AI, shame on you on a super high level. At any rate. We have to feed this particular monster. It's like Little Shop of Horrors, only like times a billion. And it's going on and on and on, and it's getting worse and worse and worse. It needs more and more power to make it happen, to the point where energy companies are getting in the game. CRC is planning to apply, or already did, I guess, yesterday, for a conditional use permit, effectively allowing the proposed Golden Valley Technology Hub to receive 275 megawatts of surplus power from the company's natural gas-fired Elk Hills power plant. Yes, our oil companies are getting into the AI business. And by the way, here's the sort of the, I guess, upside, if you will. It would be cooled not by evaporation, but by a recirculating water system on an existing industrial site a mile and a half from the nearest home. So all of the things that, and by the way, this is not conjecture. This is proven out. If whatever data center wants to move into your place, they come in and they use so much electricity that they actually buy huge chunks of it from the local utility, and it drives the prices of electricity up because they're bidding on this electricity. Everywhere they go, everybody's electricity bill goes up, and they take huge, comically huge amounts of water to cool down all the processors for these things. Again, so we can make stupid AI videos. But this one is a little bit different. They're going to have a... And by the way, do you know how your radiator system works on your car? You got the radiator and the wind blows through and it cools it off, and then it goes through in the water pump and it goes around and circulates through the engine and it goes back and then it dissipates that heat. And it does that again and again and again. It's got a thermostat on and it's the whole deal. It's kind of like that. They want to have a closed loop system where we don't have to feed it more and more water, which alleviates some of the concern, but it's still a whole lot, and there's no way to run that system without some evaporation. Anyway, they said they're going to incorporate local priorities into the project's design as it works to build support among stakeholder groups and individuals. There'd be unspecified payments to a council CRC has set up to guide its investments in the community, this is super, super interesting. Which hyperscaler, yes, hyperscaling is now a thing in the world. Our other AI company would ultimately operate the facility has not yet been decided. That's how much money is in the data center world. You can build one on spec and somebody is going to move in there. They are doing this with Canadian-based company with 14 other data center projects across North America again. Have we ever seen anything take off across the fruited plain the way that these data centers are? Yeah, the permit application triggers a 2-year environmental review CRC expects will proceed concurrent with its pursuit of water, air quality, and other.

0: weather permits. They are doing it in a way that is not nearly as damaging to regular people's bottom line as some of the other ones. But do we need it? No. And they're going to continue to build them in places where people are less likely to say no. They're not. Some of them are getting built near population centers, but by and large, there's so many of them and they're so big. And by the way, they also the initial deposit is estimated at 600,000 gallons of water that they're going to need, and it's going to last 10 to 25 years. But the other part, and this also gets really interesting. It's going to have a series of 15 2.5-megawatt diesel-powered. See, you can't let these things shut down, ever. And so you put these giant 15 2.5-megawatt diesel-powered generators. And when the power goes off, like it does all the time, imagine that many gigantic diesel engines, what that's going to do to the environment. Or better yet, don't. I mean, nobody's going to say no to CRC. After all, we sent all those kids to watch soccer. They have to be good guys. At any rate, we don't need any more of these stupid things. We need to starve out AI, and we need to stop feeding the monster. We'll be right back. It's News Talk 96.1 AM 1230 KERN.
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3: Town Hall. I'm Rich Thomason. Five people are being held in connection with an alleged plot to launch an attack a couple of days ago at the White House.
4: FBI Director Kash Patel says multiple arrests were made by the agency as it disrupted planned attacks targeting the White House UFC show. The nature of the potential threat has not been disclosed. Additional details are expected to be revealed once charges are unsealed. A law enforcement official familiar with the matter says five people have been arrested from states including Ohio, Missouri, and California. The official spoke to the AP on condition of anonymity to discuss information not yet public. The Secret Service says it worked around the clock to identify those responsible and hold them accountable. IOPEN 20, Washington.
3: Although the details have yet to be released, Iran claims the war-ending pact with the U.S. would require Israel to do something that it has so far refused to do.
5: Iran's top diplomat said Tuesday that the tentative deal to end the war would require Israel to withdraw from Lebanon, a condition Israel has already rejected. Iranian Foreign Minister Abbas Araghchi said Israel's occupation of southern Lebanon would violate the deal. The contradictory interpretations threatened to sink the agreement and lead to the resumption of an all-out war. The U.S. has not said whether Lebanon was part of the final agreement. It remains unclear what is in the agreement, as it is yet to be released to the public fully. Bernie Bennett reporting.
3: And President Trump says he will be sending details of the deal to Congress for its review. The Swiss Foreign Ministry says that a signing ceremony for the pact will take place on Friday at a resort near Lucerne. Already trading in record territory, Wall Street could shatter more records today. The Dow is higher once again this morning. Well, the price of oil is falling amid optimism and relief over the U.S.-Iran agreement. Right now, the Dow is up 343 points. The Nasdaq, though, 103 points in the red, and the S&P is down 13. More on these stories, townhall.com.
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8: Changes at Edwards Air Force Base because of the B-52 crash. I'm Chris Davis. Right now, all non-commercial visitor passes for Edwards Air Force Base are suspended and the airfield is closed. The base says in a social media post that is so they can focus on the investigation and help determine what went wrong Monday morning.

0: morning when that craft crashed just after 11:20 a.m. A news release from the 412th Test Wing says that the plane was carrying 8 people and that it was on a routine test mission. The site of the crash was a wide and long charred mess on the airfield with very little of the craft left intact. It crashed upon takeoff and it is presumed that all 8 on board are dead. The crews working Monday afternoon were trying to account for all of the 8 people who were on board. You should be aware of a temporary closure of the Highway 178 westbound connector to Highway 99 today. Caltrans says that'll be happening from 9 to 11 a.m. for guardrail work. Ruben Gutierrez Garcia may have had enough drugs to earn him a 21-year sentence when that sentence is handed down in July, and that's partially because of some new laws requiring tougher sentences for people who have a lot of drugs. And authorities say when his house was searched, they found 45 pounds of meth and 10 pounds of fentanyl, which is dangerous even in tiny doses, and more than 2.5 pounds of heroin. He was found guilty of possession last week. Gas is back up a few cents with the average price for a gallon of regular in California now at $5.69, says Gas Buddy. The least expensive in this area is now at a station in Wofford Heights, which is selling a gallon of regular for $4.85, says Gas Buddy. A station in Kernville has it for $4.95. I'm Chris Davis in the KERN newsroom with news every half hour and when it breaks on News Talk 96.1 and AM 1230 KERN.
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Morning. Happy Tuesday. It's the First Look program. It's News Talk 96.1 and AM 1230. And we're streaming live on the internet at kernradio.com. That's pretty neat. Traffic is brought to you by the fine folks at Steve Holloway Painting. They've been at it for a while. And it's even if they have, the experience is fine. But at the end of the day, they're just so unbelievably good. Look at that. More tomatoes. Thank you, June Breeden. At any rate, I just can't. The thought of anybody else painting anything else on my property disgusts me a little bit. Call them, 325-8520, and all of your paint-related dreams will come true. And now, by the way, while I was saying that, the screen just went blank. And given our internet difficulties here, it's anybody's guess when it's going to come back. Let's just assume that all the traffic is fine and everything is out there in the world is wonderful. I've just received a fresh pallet, a box, if you will, of cherry. Actually, my wife calls them grape tomatoes. It's a whole thing in our house. My wife really likes the small, dumb tomatoes. I like the big, proper tomatoes, and I just, amongst my coworkers who have been bringing in produce to work, first of all, thank you. Thank you. I know I've said exactly 1 million billion times I'm going to start growing my own tomatoes. My in-laws, who live two doors down from me, there's one house between us and them that's two doors down. They have grown their own jalapenos and their own tomatoes for as long, and we've been living there for like 25 years or something. At any rate, and you would just go down there and pick whatever you needed, and it was pretty great. They are well into their 80s. They're just not really up for gardening anymore. And I said after my last, when I first started volunteering with the AppleCore Project, I said, I'm going to do this. I'm going to build one of these planter boxes at my house. I'm going to grow. And I haven't done it because I'm lazy and shiftless. And I just frankly have not gotten around to it. So all of the people who've been subsidizing my laziness by providing me, there's nothing. Guy Clark was right. There's nothing in the world. It's homegrown tomatoes, man. They're better than the ones at the store. So there's that. Now, this is what they call a segue. I was reading the story about CRC, and I was, because we really do need another data center, don't we? Because people need to generate AI slop now more than they have. Hopefully, you could just go home, or it could be on a break or from lunch, and you could get on your phone and go to whatever, into your social media presence, and just watch the dumbest AI-generated garbage, and it just continues to dumb us down to just the lowest possible level. And I just think to myself, we sure need more of that. And we're going to get it. And good for CRC, I guess. They're trying to do this in a slightly less environmentally horrifying way. And I don't care about that part of it, really, anyway. It's exactly like the plant in Little Shop of Horrors. We need to stop feeding this monster. It's going to consume us all, this AI nonsense. So, but I thought, wait a second. Didn't CRC just send some delightful children, some precocious youth, to see the human foosball in Los Angeles, California, in the FIFA? And they did. And the game that they sent the kids to, some kids from the Boys and Girls Club and some other disadvantaged youth, and good for them. They got to go to see a professional soccer match. They got to go to SoFi, which is a hell of a thing. The game was between Iran and New Zealand, which I thought, hold on, New Zealand has enough population to field a

a professional grade soccer, like a human foosball squadron? And yes, they did. So I looked it up to find out what had happened in the game, because I was, you know, for the kids. I did it for the children. And of course it ended in a tie, because all soccer games end in a tie. I don't know how it is. Real sports don't allow ties. They just don't. Real car racing still goes on when it rains, and real sports don't allow ties, is what it is. So here's what I found. And by the way, it was a 2-2 tie, which I think is the highest score in the history of soccer combined. Here's what I found out, though, when I went to find this out. They are not allowing the Iranian team to spend any time in the United States of America. And I get it. I really do. The team, the Iran's coach, Amir Galanz, I got to get into glasses, Glenoy, called his team the most oppressed team in the whole World Cup. Iran have been forced to leave Los Angeles and return to their training camp in Tijuana immediately following, which I'm in, man. Let's go. That's just a good time right there. I would never turn down a trip to TJ. But at any rate, they said after the Iran finally took the pitch. And by the way, I learned this from Ted Lasso. A pitch is what they call a field. It's the field where the human foosball takes place. After the tie, after the post-game news conference, they put them on an airplane and took them straight back to Tijuana. Their base camp was moved to Tijuana from Arizona weeks before the tournament, despite all three of their group games taking place in the United States. The team was scheduled to fly to the U.S. 2 days before each game, before departing the following day. Iran traveled to L.A. on Sunday, and then their travel plans were altered again following that game, which they were sent back to Tijuana again. Look, I'm not saying you guys aren't beleaguered or oppressed or whatever the deal is, but if you're at war with a country and you're playing in a sporting event or soccer or whatever that takes place in the country that you're at war with, there's a lot of security concerns that we sort of have to be, we're just at least aware of, and I think that might be a factor in all of this. So, yeah, get them out of the country 5 minutes before any trouble could start. And it also turns out, I did not know this, Los Angeles has more Iranian nationals living in it than any other city in the United States. And apparently they showed up they said when they played their national anthem and all that stuff, they said it was a mixture of cheers and boos. Nobody was really ambivalent. And I don't know how the kids that CRC and man could. I'm really glad those kids got to see SoFi. It really is a spectacular place. If you've never been in there, wow, and so I'm sure for the kids that was obviously a big deal and being part of the FIFA and all of that stuff, but Iran and New Zealand, well, is what it is. Congrats. I'm sorry, Iran, but on the upside, you guys made out like bandits on this war thing. That you killed it. You guys got to be super happy over there. Not only the $300 billion, but they also now, as part of our agreement, they get to charge fees for boats going through the Strait of Hormuz. Seriously, that's a pretty good deal. It's 8:13 in the morning on the First Look program. And by the way, I know the big news guy mentioned this too. Holy cow. This is another thing that I think Bakersfield is kind of known for. Sentencing enhancements leave a Kern County man facing decades in prison after a jury found him guilty of possessing. You guys, how have you stop and think about this in terms of quantity? He had 10 pounds of fentanyl. 10 pounds of fentanyl is enough to basically kill North America if applied properly, but he had it. Ruben Gutierrez Garcia. He also, holy cow, 45 pounds of methamphetamine, 45 pounds of meth, 45 pounds. That's a small German shepherd of meth. 10 pounds of fentanyl, 2.5 pounds of heroin, and 2 pounds of cocaine salt, which I found out because I looked it up, is the powdered chemical form of cocaine. I always thought it was just
cocaine. But no, apparently after it's in granular form, that's cocaine salt. He faces 21 years in prison when sentenced on the 14th of July. And by the way, they don't mostly, I don't know if you guys know how cartels work. They don't care.

0: all. These guys are completely disposable. When you find one of these guys, you'll find another one. And if you look this up, because again, I did, you'll find out that all of these things, meth, cocaine is making it. I didn't know blow was making, it's making a huge comeback. I think maybe they'll bring back Miami Vice. I don't know. Meth, fentanyl, heroin, all of them are at all-time highs for seizures and apparently use and tonnage coming into the country and all that in all time. Because I was thinking that we were going to put a stop to all this when we closed the border down, but it seems to have had no effect at all on at least the fentanyl and cocaine and methamphetamine trade. But, man, one guy had that money. 21 years in prison is the maximum sentence under Prop 36? Come on now. All right, we got to take a break. We'll come back. We'll calculate the odds that Elena Rusk will join us 2 days in a row. I didn't ask Gene Braden if these tomatoes were clean or not, but I'm going to go ahead and eat a bunch of them anyway because they're like popcorn. It's 8:16 in the morning on a lovely Tuesday. It's the First Look program. 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
2: 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But there's no self-defense in sticking a knife in a kid's chest that should have been a simple teenage fight. There's no self-defense for that. I'm sorry.
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3: Out and about with Agnet West. Driscoll's CEO Søren Bjørn recently was on the Agnet NewsHour where he talked about the company and talked about California's strawberry season. He said the trend this year is a backwards one when it comes to California strawberries.
4: Right, we had this big heat wave in late February, and then it kind of got cold and a little rainy after that. And certainly in the berry business, that has created a little bit of chaos. You know, we had way too many strawberries in March and April, and now we don't have enough, okay? And so that's a little bit backwards. Typically, by the time you get into May and June is when all our customers are thinking about strawberries, and they don't quite like where the price is at the moment.
3: And what does that mean for the strawberry crop itself?
4: I mean, I think depending on where you are in the state, so if you're in Southern California, Ventura County, this will be a tough season because your peak came when, the volume in the north, Santa Maria and Watsonville Salinas got moved forward. If you're Northern California, Watsonville, Salinas, you're probably going to have a really good year this year, right? So, like a lot of times in farming, it depends a little on where you are at, okay? And did you have to hit the window this year? And this year, the window really shifted around quite a bit.
3: Bjørn points out that Driscoll's is a family-owned and run company and has been since the 1950s. They started in California and then moved into other markets around the world, where strawberries are now grown in 26 countries and are sold in 65. Senator Adam Schiff pressed Agriculture Secretary Brooke Rollins on boosting support for specialty crop growers. He pushed USDA to address market disruptions, disaster needs, and new pest and disease pressures. Rollins said USDA has more than doubled market relief funding, extended disaster aid deadlines, and is working to secure resources for California grape growers battling the glassy-winged sharpshooter. Schiff, the first California senator on the Ag Committee in more than 30 years, recently introduced 6 bills to expand support and market access for specialty crop farmers as farm bill work continues. I'm Lori Boyer for Agnet West.
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0: A lot of these people, especially in the not like the bro country part of Nashville, but the cool kids out there, they all have like some charity or some thing that they want to raise some money for. So they will record these like out these bunches of these records, and they'll whatever proceeds. I've thought a million times about I want to do a Christmas album of all the bands in Bakersfield. And I had, by the way, a bunch of people already nailed down to get that done, too. Do you know how hard it is? First of all, you have to do it in the middle of the summer to get it done and mixed and out by Christmas. So that means you got to track down Mento Buru and get them to record Santa Claus is Coming to Town when it's 115 degrees outside. It's everybody who says it's a lot harder than it sounds. At any rate, the Nashville crowd does do that, and Elizabeth Cook always throws something in there. And apparently she always wanted to do a version of that song, and so she did. And so I wanted to contribute to this. It's called Musicians. It's basically for impoverished musicians, in other words, people on Spotify. And they don't have any kind of insurance, and touring is expensive, and so they have dental bills or medical bills and whatnot. So there's an outfit called Music Cares, and there's like a Nashville, Tennessee part of it. And it's some Texas people, too. And so you give them $10, and you get a bunch of good songs. But one of them is Elizabeth Cook, so it's I say it's always worth doing. We got to get her back on the show to talk about her movie that's coming out. I got to have my people call her people. All right, traffic goes like this. It's brought to you by the fine folks at Pentec One Day Garage Floors. Again, it's a huge upgrade. The only whether or not to do it is not a decision. That's a for sure. But the base color of it, look, the little color flex part of it, that's on you. That's a very personal decision. But it's how dark do you want to go on your garage floor? And if you want to go pretty dark, it looks super swanky, but if it looks also really like really fancy, and yeah, I think you have to have a car to park on that. So it's like befitting of a dramatic look.
1: Just do what you want to do at your garage.
0: We got a Caltrans maintenance at 99 South at County Line Road on ramp. We have a collision, major injuries. We spake of it earlier. That is at Mount Vernon Avenue at Flower Street. Just be careful wherever you're going and whatever you're doing. And by the way, we got to get to the sports and entertainment because I've been waiting to do this all day. Never mind the whole bro-tacular White House 250 thing. And never mind Bakersfield's shockingly embarrassing contribution to that by squeezing out just an idiot racist douche. By the way, we're still the after effects of that are still pouring in. More and more people across the country and want to know who this guy is, and they're looking him up, and it's his place of birth, Bakersfield. At which point they go, yeah, that adds up. It's not great, but it is what it is. But that part seems to have maybe buried this other part a little bit. I don't know any of the fighters or wrestlers or any. I don't really keep track of any of that. It's just not my particular brand of barbecue. But at any rate, former UFC star Daniel Cormier posted and deleted screenshots of a conversation he had with the son of the president, a guy named Eric Trump. The UFC came to the White House Sunday for UFC Freedom 250. I'm sure you guys have heard about it by now. Cormier's account posted screenshots of a conversation with the son of the president. And it said, I'm probably going to get, this is super interesting. I'm probably going to get a lot of flack for bringing this to light, but I refuse to stay silent. He said in the tweet, the UFC is a sport that I am deeply passionate about. I will not tolerate this type of insider behavior. Shame on anyone trying to ruin this beautiful event. Okay. Here's

0: Here's what happened. And this is the whole thing verbatim. Included in the tweet was a pair of screenshots from a conversation with Eric Trump. The conversation goes like this. Trump: "Hey, Daniel, I'm going to be attending UFC 250 tomorrow. Saw you were casting. Hope to see you there." Cormier: "Yo, Eric, didn't expect a DM from you. Excited to meet you in the family. Much love." Trump: "Anything you can tell me about the fighters tomorrow or who you got winning?" Cormier: "I like to stay unbiased, but I love to watch Nickel fight." Trump: "Are you placing any bets?" Cormier: "No, I'm not allowed to bet on any cards or anything." Trump: "Are any of the fighters injured that you know of?" Cormier: "I'm not quite sure why you're asking me this, but I think they're all in good shape." Trump: "I'll cut to the chase. Are any of the fights tomorrow rigged? Because, I mean, come on, they are. This whole weird stretchy pants, it's morphing into pro wrestling in a pretty rapid. Of course they're all rigged." He said, "I've been eyeing the Lopes fight, but I think an upset wouldn't be too unrealistic." And he said, "No, none of our fights are rigged, and I'm appalled that you even asked me something like that." And then they deleted the tweets in general, and then everybody involved, this Cormier and Eric Trump, both said the screenshots were fake. Like, oh, no, it's because, first of all, they're both idiots who got, and they didn't really break any laws or any, I suppose. But it's just so bro-y and gross. And this guy, he's obviously mining this guy for insider information to help him with gambling, because he's not grifting enough money now. Longtime MMA sports writer Adam Martin, along with a bunch of other people, said that the tweet was indeed real, and he saw it before he deleted it. And by the way, and of course, Eric Trump said, "Oh yeah, this is like AI generated. It wasn't me or whatever." Then why did they delete everything on the night when all of this happened? That's pretty, and I imagine insider information and whatever, I don't really know, and half of these things probably are rigged anyway, but and that got sort of buried in the whole, I don't know, Josh Hockett part of all that stuff. So there, and by the way, normally speaking, if you delete a tweet, which is now called an X or whatever it is now that Twitter is X and whatnot, but apparently any existence of this one has already been wiped out, as if somebody at the highest levels at Twitter, I don't know, Elon Musk, had the ability to disappear all of this stuff, and so they did. I don't know, it's weird, it's gross, and I hate it. When we get back from the break, you ever think about owning something that was like in your whatever people collect, whatever you got around the house? You have any, like, you ever think about any movie memorabilia and a thing from a movie that you would like to own? I bid one time on the headband that Owen Wilson wore, or sorry, Luke Wilson wore in the Royal Tenenbaums, because I was at a fancy event. And I didn't get it because I bid $50 on a sweaty used headband. And by the way, I didn't find this out till the next day. It went for $80. I could have done it if I could have just... If you ever bid on anything, your wife is usually right there telling you, that's it, no more, no more, no more. They have a... There's one coming up this... And I didn't really think anything about it until... we were doing a thing for Tiger Fight Foundation years and years and years ago. And I was explaining to Special Agent Jack Bauer how the Tiger Fight worked and what happened. And he goes, "Let me find you something." And he had in his downstairs billiard room at the time all kinds of memorabilia from all of the movies and stuff that he'd done. And he said, "You can have something, and we'll auction it off for the cause." And I wanted the cowboy hat that he wore in that movie, The Cowboy Way. I did. And he gave it to me, by the way. And a guy, a local attorney, gave me $4,000 for it. And I just thought, this movie memorabilia thing is kind of a good fundraising opportunity. And he's supposed to, by the way, send me something for the next Tiger Fight casino auction night. I don't know what it is yet, because he lives in Hudson Valley, New York now, and it's complicated our relationship, rather. Well, there's one coming up when we Hollywood Entertainment Signature Auction, presented by Heritage Auctions, is... they got some stuff that people are going to really want, and one thing that I really want, but I already know I can't afford it. We'll tell you about it on the other side of the break, because it's not like Elena Rusk is going to show up. 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

0: Five people being held in connection with an alleged plot to launch an attack a few days ago at the White House. The plan to target the UFC show on the White House lawn was foiled by the FBI. Although the details have yet to be released, Iran claims the war-ending deal with the U.S. would require Israel to withdraw from Lebanon. No word from the U.S. side on whether Lebanon is indeed part of the agreement with Iran. President Trump says he will be sending details of the deal to Congress for its review. Meanwhile, the Swiss Foreign Ministry says a signing ceremony for the pact will take place Friday at a resort near Lucerne. Already trading in record territory, Wall Street could shatter more records today. The Dow is up 381 points, trading above 52,000. The NASDAQ down 110. The S&P is off 15 points. More details at srnnews.com.
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3: I'm Chris Davis. The ruins of the B-52 that crashed at Edwards Air Force Base Monday were nothing more than a charred mess on the side of the runway. The base says the focus must be on finding out what happened that caused the crash. So to focus on that, they've decided to suspend all non-commercial visitor passes temporarily and also to close the airfield to incoming flights, which will be diverted elsewhere. All eight people who were aboard have been presumed dead. Governor Gavin Newsom made claims Monday that the Department of Justice is investigating both he and his wife, saying that federal agents have come to the homes of people associated with him, asking questions and also demanding records. Newsom also claims that the president is using the DOJ to target him because of his potential run for president. I'm Chris Davis in the KERN newsroom with news every half hour and when it breaks on News Talk 96.1 and AM 1230. KERN.
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0: I have a dog named Lucinda Williams. It's a true story. And by the way, here's another thing I learned during the break. Never eat a bunch of tomatoes and then take a drink of coffee. All that does not, that doesn't pair well, I think, is what the food aficionados. That's gross, man. I regret that immediately. They're both fine separately, but you don't want to cross streams. Ugh. It tastes like Morgan Wallen sounds. Let's see what's going on in traffic real quick. It's brought to you by King Door Company. That's your company with the pride of a lion. 397-2744. We got a hit and run, no injuries. Round Mountain Road at Adolphus Avenue. I don't know where that is, but it's a weird place for a hit and run. We got a Caltrans maintenance situation at 99 South at the County Line Road on-ramp. And again, they're still working that major injury over there at Mount Vernon Avenue at Flower Street, so let's just be super careful. JR, any sign of Elena Rust today? Are we back to getting ghost-witched again, or... She hasn't called in by now. Is she on Elena Rusk? Oh, we haven't called her yet. All right. Is she sitting there on hold? She always gets kind of irritated about that. And we can't have that. But again, I did say right in front of her boss that all meteorologists in Kern County should be laid off the 1st of June and not brought back until after Halloween. Because number one, it's not going to change. And it's mostly stuff we don't want to hear anyway. It's fine. She was not going to show up 2 days in a row anyway. Oh, God, here we go. Putting a lot of pressure on Elena Rusk here. What if she answers that she's clearly intoxicated? And no, I can't imagine it. She's not. It's going to voicemail. There's just no way. She showed up yesterday. One in a row is a good run for Elena Rusk.
1: Your call has been forwarded to voicemail.
0: Yeah. And by the way, I think does everybody do that where they get to pick the voice on their phone? I went with an Irish woman. She's charming. What was the one with the girl? Was that Scottish or Irish? At any rate, I kind of picture her when my phone's talking to me. At any rate, here's the thing. And by the way, I'm going to throw this out there too. If there is anything, let's say there's a fundraiser coming up for whatever it is that we're trying to raise money for. If there is anything in the entire Kiefer Sutherland catalog that you would like to own, he probably has something from that in his house. And if it's for a good cause, he'll give it right to us. But it's got to raise a lot of money. Just let me know what it is. He sent me the jacket that he got at the 24 rap party. Which does me no good because he's a tiny little person. He looks like he just jumped off a wedding cake. I can't wear that. That's itty bitty. But I had it and I gave it to, we donated that to a charity. There was that last show he did, Rabbit Hole. I don't know if you guys know who Charles Dance is. He's a esteemed British actor. He was a real big deal in the Game of Thrones. I don't remember the name.

0: of the characters, but he was like a real big deal in the Game of Thrones. He was like a king or something. Anyway, he was in that show, The Rabbit Hole. And I told Kiefer, I said, I like that jacket that he was wearing. Could you get me that? And he did. He sent it right to me. I said, I can't quite zip it up because it turns out he's not quite as big an old boy as I am either, but sort of is what it is. So, but I get it. But has there ever been anything from a movie that you heard was going up for auction and you went, holy crap, I would really like to own that? Because this, like, it wasn't that long ago they auctioned off the whip that Harrison Ford used in Indiana Jones. You could own Indiana Jones's actual whip. Now, you could go buy like a knockoff. You could go to Disneyland and probably buy a knockoff whip at that one of those little things where they rip you off when you get off the ride or whatever the deal is. But that isn't this. That means when people come over to your house for a cocktail party and you're going to have it like in a glass box with a little light on it and you're going to tell your friends, you know, that's the actual one from the movie. Okay, that's pretty cool. Check this out. JR, what would be the, if you're a nerd, what's the ultimate thing from the Star Wars universe that you could have in your home that would elevate you well beyond all the other nerds?
1: Like actual real thing?
0: Actual thing from the movie. Like, that this would, I think this
1: like
0: would.
1: If I had the Millennium Falcon sitting in my garage?
0: That's too large.
1: Okay.
0: That's a spaceship. That's okay. That would not fit. And it's just a model. Could you think of anything better to own than the lightsaber that Luke Skywalker used? Remember when he gets his hand lopped off? It's not only the actual lightsaber, it's got the prosthetic hand still attached to it. They're auctioning that off July 13th through 17. It also includes, I mean, for that would just, any nerd would just have get a nosebleed over that. But, you know, I'm your father. That actual lightsaber. The Hollywood, it gets better. I don't really want to own that. The Hollywood and Entertainment Signature Auction, presented by Heritage Auctions, announced they have hats from The Wizard of Oz. They have Willy Wonka's, Gene Wilder's actual hat that he wore, that purple hat from Willy Wonka and the Chocolate Factory. And I would, by the way, I would wear that around when I was just out in a, there's a John Lennon's handwritten lyrics for If I Fell, written on the back of a Valentine card while he was in New York for the 1964, when the Beatles showed up and introduced themselves to America on the Ed Sullivan Show. While they were waiting to go out and perform, John Lennon wrote that on the back of a card. That's out there. How about the actual hat from the Wicked Witch of the West from The Wizard of Oz? The actual hat, man. That's a hell of a thing right there. Let's see. They also have the top hat worn by Gene Wilder as in Willy Wonka and the Chocolate Factory. They have the boots that Sylvester Stallone wore in Rocky III. Fine. Bids on that, by the way, begin at $100,000. But here's the thing I would just love to own. And I don't know what this is going to go for, but I would much rather have this than that stupid lightsaber. The two rugs from the Big Lebowski. Remember when they stole his rugs and it really pulled the room together and he's just trying to get his rug back? The actual

0: $15,000 each starting bid, or you could bid on both of them together. If you want the actual hockey jersey that Paul Newman wore in Slapshot, they have that. They have the necklace worn by the title character in The Bride of Frankenstein. They have the, how about this, for you fans of the movie Airplane, Otto the Autopilot. Remember the inflatable pilot that blows up when he turns the autopilot on? You can have that actual autopilot in your home. Now, you got to be pretty rich. By the way, when I say opening bids, they're not going to go for that. That lightsaber is probably going to... The minimum bid on the lightsaber is $500,000 just to get into the auction. There's some rich tech, some bro tech nerd is going to, that's going to be $4 or $5 million, I guarantee it. At any rate, look, us regular people can't dream of owning crap like that, but you can watch it apparently on the internet when it happens. July 13th through 17, you're going to be able to check in and you're not going to know the name of the bidders or any of that stuff, but you can at least find out how much that stuff went for. And by the way, if I got that rug and brought it down here and left it in the station, would somebody steal it? I really want to own one of those rugs, man. It's 8:45 in the morning. Let's go take a break on that happy note. And by the way, this is the kind of, if you're rich, crap like this is actually attainable for you. Regular people, and is there somebody out there who happens to be in that income group that is going to appreciate this stuff the way that it doesn't matter. We don't have the money and they do. All right, we'll be right back. 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
2: Want to thank Ambassador Jameson Greer, our U.S. Trade Representative, for coming on the program. Man, we are on a roll. We have got to milk this connection with the Trump administration. We've had the Agriculture Secretary on, Brooke Rollins. We had the Labor Secretary, Keith Sunderland. I'm telling you, we're pointing at the big guy. Please stay tuned.
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0: 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That is neat. By the way, I did leave this out when I was talking about the auction. They also have the hoverboard from Back to the Future 2. Which, again, you could dazzle your friends and family by saying, you know, that's the actual one from the movie. Look, if you
1: does
0: got,
1: it work, though?
0: Now, see, okay, here's the thing. The lightsaber doesn't work either because it isn't real.
1: What do you mean?
0: Okay, it doesn't go...
1: What do you mean it's not real?
0: It's just a little stupid thing.
1: It's real.
0: It isn't. There's no actual lightsaber. It doesn't... You can't carve turkey with it. You can't...
1: You can cut a hand off with it.
0: You can't. Somebody already lost a hand playing with that, obviously, and it still has the severed hand attached. No, you can't buy it and then push the button and it's going to go... And
1: maybe you just don't have the Force.
0: No, the Force is also not real. These are just props from movies which are pretend.
1: The Force is with you.
0: I'll say this, though. Here's, okay, look, there's regular rich people. I know some. I've been around some of them. That's fine. But here's what you could do if you're, like, really properly rich. Like, buy the Rocky boots and then wear them. Just go places. Go down to Trader Joe's in your Rocky boots.
1: Wear them to Coachella.
0: You can wear them to Coachella. But just go shopping and have, like, your personal assistant, like, play the Rocky theme on a boombox. Like when you're making your way through the store. I do stuff like that. You tell me you don't want to wear Gene Wilder's hat from Charlie and the Chocolate Factory. Of course you do. Wear that. Let's see what's going on in traffic real quick. It's brought to you, of course, by the fine people at King Door Company, which is your company with the pride of a lamb. That lion just did a bong hit. You can tell. That lion is just a little bit. It's not full-blown high yet, but it's well on its way. We got a hit-and-run with no injuries at Round Mountain Road at Adolphus Avenue. I am unfamiliar with Adolphus Avenue, but we all know we're around. It's a weird place for a hit-and-run. I'll say that. Caltrans is working on the highway out there at 99 South at County Line Road on-ramp. There's that. That's it. Going back an hour, I wouldn't worry about any of this. Stuff. By the way, they already apparently, if you want the lightsaber, and again, I cannot stress this enough, it isn't real. They have a standing offer for $5.5 million from an anonymous bidder who said, I'll pay that no matter what. We will see how it all goes. And finally today, I told you I had more creepy technological news, and I do. I kind of want to pretend like this isn't true, but I also kind of know that this is true. Now, let's begin at the beginning. You have a kid, is a child, and it grows up. And by the way, here's the actual beginning of where this starts. There's a thing that people warn you about when your kid gets to be like high school age, and it's a thing called empty nest syndrome. And that's when you get sad because these little varmints that have been living in your home for almost two decades finally hit the bricks. And people say that it bothers them. And those people are insane. The best day of your entire life is when your last kid leaves your house. Do you know?

don't have to empty our trash every Friday. We don't have to put our trash cans out every Friday like every other, because we don't generate a lot of garbage. We do maybe two loads of laundry a week. I have my own bathroom in my house. I'm not allowed to use the one in the master bedroom. That's off limits. But there's another one that used to be in between the other two bedrooms where my children grew up. And I could do whatever I want in there. And after my wife burned the house down, I got to remodel that in the style to which I wanted it. It's pretty great. We have drawers with nothing in them. We have storage space. Having your kids move out is the greatest thing in the world. Empty nest. I had full nest syndrome. And by the way, when you have two, when the first one moves out, you have this sense that you're only halfway there. At any rate, half of parents across the country, and this, again, is kind of terrifying, but I believe it. Parents keeping tabs on their kids. Now, let's say you have a young kid or whatnot, teenage kid or whatever the deal is, and they have a cell phone. And you have tracking on that cell phone so you can see where they are and kind of because they live in your house. And it's for their own safety. It's not because you're nosy or you know they're not doing all the same stuff you did at the same age and you're damned if you're going to let them get away with it or whatever the thing is. At any rate, half of parents surveyed said that they digitally track the location of their kids age 18 to 25. Hold on a second. You got a kid who's 25 years old and you're still tracking them after they move out of your house? And look, you could say it's for their safety all you want. That's just you being nosy. And look, once those kids is like a little bird, once they get their wings and you shove them out of the nest and they fly off, you got to let them go, man. Half of parents are still monitoring their adult children. Ew. And what, by the way, what happens? What if it's 2 o'clock in the morning on a Friday night or whatever the deal is, and you track your 25-year-old and they're at a party or doing something? What are you going to do? You need to go home and go to sleep right now, Brayden, or I'm going to cut you out of the will. No, that's mental illness on the part of all these grown-ups, and it's gross and it's weird. They said it's the latest example of parents staying involved in their children's lives. No. That's not staying involved. That's being super, super nosy. It's creepy and it's weird. In 2024, research found that just half of U.S. parents with adult children provided some form of financial support. And that's probably true. But what does that have to do with, you know what? Here's what it is. If Brayden and Aiden and Caden and Jaden keep having to borrow money from you, you're checking to see if they're out there partying away on your dime. You said you needed money because your car was broken down or whatever, but you had enough, because you find out they're at a bar at 1:30 in the morning or something. I don't know. Let your kids go. Nearly one in four parents said location tracking sometimes makes their anxiety worse. Yeah, I would imagine so. They're out of the nest. And by the way, how about this? Don't give them any money. Then you don't have to worry about it. Seems like a good way to go. Experts recommend setting clear boundaries and expectations before continuing location tracking into adulthood. We will run this past Dr. Corey when he is here on Thursday. JR, what are the odds Dr. Corey has got a tracking device on that horrible little dog? Do you think he's got just one, or does it have like a laser-based car alarm or something grafted onto it? We'll find out. Your kids grow up. They leave the house. It instantly becomes none of your GD business what they're doing or who they're doing it with. Let them go. You need to have something. You need some hobbies or something to do in your own life to occupy your time so you're not obsessing over what your adult children are up to. Okay, tomorrow's Wednesday. Dr. Dev is not on surgical rotation tomorrow, which means he should be joining us on the program. We will talk medicine with him. John Cox, no relation, will be here. To administer the news quiz and answer a whole list of questions I have about, here's why. He did that story about CRC and the data center. And he mentions this in there, that there were stuff he was told to leave out before the story went to print. And I didn't think journalists were real big, but I get it from

0: a corporate standpoint, there's probably stuff that they that can't be released to the public. But at any rate, we'll see what he thinks about it. We need another data center like we need a hole in our head. And Lumen already has two of them here, by the way, if you didn't know where all of our water and electricity is going. All right, we got to get out of here. You guys enjoy the rest of your day. I'll keep you up to date on the Star Wars stuff. I'm going to take a wild guess and say that that lightsaber is going to go for $10 million.
1: And it doesn't work, you say?
0: Again, it doesn't. It's a toy. It's a prop. There are no lightsabers. It isn't real. The Force isn't real. Luke Skywalker isn't real. It's a mediocre movie franchise that nerds really dig. That's it. If it actually worked, well, yeah, I think it would probably be worth a little bit. It'd be worth more. All right, Everett, it's going to get super hot today, so get out there and get your chore done early and stay hydrated. Try to stay in the shade if you could possibly do that. Make sure your dogs have cool water. Dogs don't like hot water on a hot day. Who does? Have a great rest of your afternoon. You get tired, pull over. You get hungry, eat something. Stay classy, Bakersfield. Peace out.
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4: Town Hall, I'm Bob Agnew in Washington. At the G7 Economic Summit in France, President Trump says he plans to hold further talks with Ukraine's president to discuss progress in the war with Russia, which has been suffering big losses.
5: And Ukraine is losing a lot of people, too. I mean, the whole thing is ridiculous. So, I'm going to do whatever I can.
4: Meanwhile, the U.S. allies at the Group of Seven summit are pushing that the war in Ukraine should be back to the top of the agenda now. The European conflict has of late been moved to the back burner due to the world's focus on Iran. And then to the war should have a big impact on gas prices. Here's Gas Buddy analyst Patrick DeHaan.
6: If this deal pans out, if the strait reopens for the rest of the summer, it could mean gas prices that stay below $4 a gallon nationally. And it could mean diesel prices also see a fall below the $5 mark. So there's a lot of reasons to be optimistic, but we've also seen deals fall apart in the last couple of months as well.
4: And oil prices down about $4 a barrel in international trading. There's been a military plane crash in California.
7: A B-52 bomber crashed shortly after takeoff at Edwards Air Force Base Monday in Southern California's Mojave Desert. Military officials said a huge plume of smoke was coming from the scene. The military aircraft, a Boeing B-52 Stratofortress, is a long-range bomber that usually carries a crew of five.
4: That's correspondent Jennifer King. Laura Winters reports the FBI and Secret Service stopped a plot to attack that UFC fight at the White House on Sunday, marking the nation's 250th anniversary.
8: FBI Director Kash Patel with the announcement that the agency foiled a potentially deadly plot involving drones loaded with explosives. Those involved allegedly wanted to kill people attending Sunday's UFC America 250 event at the White House. The FBI director on his X page writing that multiple individuals are now in custody and the planned attacks were stopped cold. Laura Winters reporting.
4: More on these stories at townhall.com.
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10: Why the airfield has been closed for now. I'm Chris Davis. That's what the 412th Test Wing at Edwards Air Force Base says. They have closed the airfield and all of the incoming air traffic is being diverted to other places while they and the Air Force investigate the B-52 crash that happened Monday morning and presumably killed all eight people who were on board the craft. That happened just before 11:30, and not only are they trying to find out what caused the crash, but they were also having to account for the remains of the eight people. The crash left a massive charred spot on the airfield with very little of

0: the plane actually being discernible. The craft crashed as it was taking off. In addition to the closure of the airfield, all non-commercial visitor passes are suspended for now so that the base personnel can focus on determining what went wrong. Governor Gavin Newsom made claims Monday that the Department of Justice is investigating both he and his wife, saying that federal agents have come to the homes of people associated with him, asking questions and also demanding records. Newsom also claims that the president is using the DOJ to target him because of his potential run for president. You should be aware of a temporary closure today of Highway 178's westbound connector to Highway 99. Caltrans says that'll be closed from 9 to 11 so they can do some work on the guardrail, and that if you normally drive that route, you should plan to go another way for a couple of hours. Gas in California is still the most expensive in the country, even though it has come down some, but it's now back up a couple of cents at $5.69 per gallon of regular, according to Gas Buddy. If you're driving through Wofford Heights, you might stop and get some gas. They've got the least expensive in this area, $4.85 for a gallon of regular at one station there. I'm Chris Davis in the KERN Newsroom with news every half hour and when it breaks on News Talk 96.1 and AM 1230, KERN.
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4: From the White House to White Lane, where wokeness goes to sleep. Now embracing his Trump era, Bakersfield's conservative voice, it's time. Your host and my dad, Terry Maxwell.
5: Hey, good morning, everybody. Well, we're into the second day. Sometimes, you know, the second day is a little harder than the first, but that Monday went pretty well, didn't it, Chris? You know, it was a nice day. Everything positive?
6: Yeah. Oh, I'm sorry. I was trying to situate some stuff. Yeah, it was a good Monday. I can't complain, actually.
5: Yeah. I thought yesterday actually worked out kind of nice. It was a busy Monday, so that's always good.
6: That's the best Monday.
5: I got to pick up my car that they'd had for about a week. Unfortunately, it was an expensive pickup, but you know, you always have that same problem with having to spend a lot of money on a car that you've had for a while that's got some age to it. It's a 2015 Pathfinder. Is okay, well, but if I don't pay this bill, what am I going to have to pay to get a new car? They're not going to give me much on the trade-in.
6: Oh.
5: Because they know it's already broken. So, and yet this has got a new transmission in it. We got right after we got the car. It's got a new engine in it. It now has a new air conditioning unit in it. What else can go wrong? Oh, I made the fatal mistake. I said, what else can go wrong? So I guess I'm going to find out.
6: Transmission problems.
5: Yeah, you never want to say things like that. Oh, man. Hey, I've had something that I clipped it last week, and I've seen little snippets of it here and there, but to hear the whole exchange between Representative Lisa McClain, who is from Michigan, and a Loudoun County superintendent of schools is really entertaining, because she uses some of the tactics that are really given to the Democrats to a great extent. Well, let's just talk about hypotheticals. Anyway, she does a great job of talking about an incident. And this is an incident where a female that is in the male's bathroom or locker room takes videos of some males. And when this comes out, the guys who were in the video got punished worse than the one who took the pictures. So she's giving this guy no quarter, and he keeps trying to avoid answering any questions. But by not answering the questions, he's answering the questions. So let's go ahead and play that, Chris.
7: Frustrating to you, but I'm not.
8: It's not gonna be frustrating to me. It's gonna be frustrating to you.
7: I'm not gonna speak on the specifics of.
8: Okay, you want to speak some hypotheticals?
7: If
8: you don't
7: want to
8: speak specifics, that's cool. No, I'll give you your word.
7: I'm willing to speak.
8: I'll give you. You don't want to speak specifics.
7: I'm willing to speak in general and say.
8: Okay, great. Let's speak in specific. Let's speak in general.
7: That based on our policies, we would never discipline students absent a violation.
8: Okay, cool. Let's speak in hypotheticals.
7: Disciplinary policy.
8: I'm gonna give you your world. right? Since you're afraid to speak in specifics, even though your guidelines
7: are
8: specific.
7: Not going to speak about a specific student incident.
8: Okay, just out of curiosity, why not?
7: Because I'm not at liberty to
8: share
7: information.
8: Sure you are. You're choosing not to. This isn't a
7: student disciplinary matters,
8: sir. You're a highly educated individual. You know you can speak on specifics. This is a won't, but I'll give you your world. Let's speak in hypotheticallys. So hypothetically speaking, there are three boys in a locker room. Hypothetically speaking, what usually happens in a locker room? People change in a locker room. They undress. It should be a private space. Hypothetically speaking, right, sir? Mr. Spence, you paying attention?
7: I am.
8: Okay, great. So hypothetically speaking, is that correct?
7: Hypothetically speaking.
8: Super. Great.
7: I'm just to clarify. Hypothetically speaking, well,
8: hypothetically
7: students change in locker rooms and should be able to change.
8: Right, it's kind of a private space, right? Yeah, good. I'm glad we agree. So let me get this. In what universe, hypothetically speaking, would it make sense to you for a biological female, or anyone for that matter, to come in and begin videotaping me, and then the three boys that hypothetically in your world got videotaped, got a 10-day suspension, and the perpetrator, you know, the biological female in the boys' bathroom that's supposed to be a safe space, which you say is completely unacceptable to film in safe places. Could you explain in what realm, what universe, hypothetically speaking, that biological female would receive a lesser sentence? The person that does the filming gets, say, hypothetically, a one-day in-school suspension. Hypothetically, but the victims that got filmed got a 10-day suspension. Hypothetically, what's your response to that hypothetical question?
7: Our school division would not discipline students absent a violation of our disciplinary policies.
8: Excuse me, what the heck does that mean?
7: Our
8: so in what realm does that make sense to you?
7: A violation of our disciplinary
8: policies.
7: So
8: what realm does that make sense to you, sir?
7: Our school division.
8: That's a great answer to a question I didn't ask.
7: Students absent a violation of
8: okay.
7: our disciplinary.
8: The victims got a 10-day suspension, hypothetically. The person, the biological female that did the filming, got a one-day suspension, hypothetically. You're telling me that's okay? That's tolerable? That's cool? That's acceptable?
7: As I said before, our school district would not discipline students.
8: You are extremely weak, pathetic, and thank God my children didn't go to your school.
7: I disagree with your characterization.
8: You can disagree hypothetically.
9: Gentlelady's time has expired.
5: So, I mean, you get the gist of what happened. You had three boys in a locker room. They're changing, and a biological female comes in who's obviously saying she's transgender, and she takes out her phone and starts videoing them. And ends up posting it. And I don't know why the three boys in the locker room were even suspended for 10 days. I mean, what did they do? We don't know, because she doesn't talk about that as the hypothetical. It sounds like they simply got filmed, and once the biological female posted everything, it made them look bad because they were probably completely naked at the time, showing everything they've got. And the school's reaction is, well, you can't do that. You know, you're posting this, you being naked and that being posted is a violation of our rules, and therefore we're suspending you for 10 days. And then the person who actually took the picture got 7 days. And I mean, I can see that, because we are living in a world right now, in a society, where the person who perpetrates does not get the kind of penalty that we would anticipate. And it goes right back to the question of the guy who's up on the roof, who's trying to break into a shop. And the roof caves in because they didn't plan on anybody being up on that roof, and it caves in, and he sues the people who he was about to perpetrate a crime on for not maintaining the roof well enough, and that he got injured. And he wins. It's the woman at McDonald's who they give her a hot coffee and says, you know, it's hot coffee. That's what she ordered. She puts

in between her legs, and it scalds her leg because she drives away. And she sued McDonald because, gee, I didn't know it was that hot. And she wins. So it's, you know, this is, it's nice to see Lisa McClain exposing the lunacy that's going on in our schools. But unfortunately, that kind of stuff does happen here in Kern County also. I've been to plenty of the school meetings. I've listened to plenty of the students and some of the teachers and the parents. And there are plenty of examples where you just scratch your head on, well, exactly what is going on in our school system? It doesn't seem like really teaching our kids anything other than this is the rule, and if you break it, this is what your penalty is going to be. But there's not a lot of thought behind exceptions like this where, oh, your rule is you can't be posting things where you're completely naked, and we can't make an exception because it wasn't because you wanted it to. It was because somebody else did that to you. It's time, everybody. It's time. It's past time that we take seriously who we're putting on these school boards and who they are hiring as superintendents. I know that the current Kern High School District superintendent is considered a very bright guy. I've known him for many, many years. And I think that as long as the board is giving direction and asking questions and trying to get answers, I think we're in good shape. But we have a long ways to go, even in the Kern High School District, before we start feeling confident that the education that we want our kids to get is being delivered to them. We can't continue to have a one-size-fits-all cookie-cutter concept as to what students need as they enter high school. They're all coming from different backgrounds. They're all coming from different feeder schools. And some feeder schools are better than others, as you know. Now, you look at the difference between the high schools, and you can obviously see that some schools are getting feeder schools that give them better students than others. But, you know, the whole concept of teaching what the kids need to know, not what you want to teach them, is the thing that should overrule it. And that the board should make that perfectly clear to the superintendent that's what they expect and that's what they want delivered for the parents of these students, because we all want our students to get a decent education coming out of high school. But I'm sorry, I owned a restaurant. I saw the results of what the high schools were doing back then, and that's quite a few years ago now. And I'm seeing what the schools are doing today with every student, at least at BHS, I think this is district-wide, being enrolled in college prep classes. Well, why? They can't even do fourth grade arithmetic, and you're putting them into algebra? Some of these kids are coming from private schools, and they still don't know that much about algebra or mathematics. It's our poorest subject for most of our students, yet that's what they're doing. So it would be nice to get some answers from the superintendent as to why that occurs, why we're not teaching the students where they're at, not where the school wants them to be at. They're being blind, and this is all she's asking is, why would you have a policy like that when obviously the person who perpetrated this whole thing is the one that should get the bigger penalty? So things are so upside down when it comes to school. I've talked about before when there is a activist sort of a event happening in this Kern County or City of Bakersfield or nationally, and they're encouraging kids to walk out of campus, to get up and walk out of your classes. And so the high school students get up and they walk out of the class and they walk out off the campus,
and go over to the Liberty Bell or wherever everybody congregates.

Does the school system understand the liability that they're taking on? If I want to go on campus, I got to go through the front office. I have to get a badge. I have to do all these things in order to get on campus. But to get off campus, I guess they just think that these kids, if they're 18 and over, I mean, they have a right to walk out. At 18, they can make decisions. They don't even want to go to school anymore. You can't stop it. But if they're under 18 and they're under your care, you are obligated to get them to school. Now, once they get to school, aren't they obligated to, number one, teach them, not indoctrinate them? But number two, in the occurrence of a bunch of students wanting to walk off campus, you've got to make it so they only can go out one door, and everybody needs to be checked to see if they're 18 or not. And if they're not 18, you just tell them to go back to class. Our responsibility is to make sure that you're safe during the times that we have you in our care, and that's the expectation of the parents. So go back to your classroom because we can't let you off campus. But the way that it's set up with the strike bars, it's hard to do that unless you are organized to the point where the superintendent tells every single school in the district that you had better come up with a plan, a safety plan, for when we know the students are being encouraged to walk off campus. And these are the things that should be important to all of us. I mean, certainly, what's happening when the students enter high school and they're being set up for failure is not good. They're trying to change it here in the state of California that you can't give Fs out anymore. No Fs. You know why? Because if you have a D, you pass. If you get a D in a class, you pass. If you get a D in a class, you can still be on the sports team. But if you get an F, you can't. So let's just make it so that just about nobody gets Fs anymore. And that'll solve the problem. Won't educate anybody, but that'll solve the problem. The lunacy starts with the educational system. It is obviously perpetrated in the people that we elect, people who put in positions of power. It moves on to the media. And, before you know it, your kids don't know anything, but boy, they know how to vote. They know that that America is a terrible country and we need lots of changes here. Forgetting that in the 250 years that America was discovered, that's what brought us to the point where we're at in terms of the luxuries you have in your life that other people in so many other areas of the world can't even fathom. Grown appreciation, and unfortunately leftists don't do that. They don't have an appreciation for anything. They hardly ever can say, hey, great job. It sure is nice to live here, isn't it? I told you the statistics yesterday about who loves America and who doesn't. Our biggest problem is that younger people don't love America. Where's that coming from? Young people are just coming out of college. But, it's the lion's share now that are saying that. So that means it's not happening in college, which we all know it is. But it's happening even on a lower scale than that. I think they start on these kids in grade school, through middle school, and then through high school. All the bad things that are going on. And, they look around. They say, yeah, boy, it is bad. Look at all this. How come I'm not getting more free stuff? When I was in school, nobody got a free lunch, or maybe very few people did. Parents were more responsible, and if you had a kid, you're going to know that they're going to go to school someday, and you're going to have to pay 25 cents for them to get something to eat during lunch. But today here in California, I don't think anybody pays for lunch, do they? They get breakfast and lunch until they run out of food. The responsibility of your kids is being taken away from you. The more things that the school offers that are basic needs that are supposed to be supplied by the parents, by the people responsible for having a kid in the first place, just means that they get more power to take those kids and teach them any way they want. Let's go ahead and take a break. We'll be right back.

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0: Maxwell in the Morning. Good till the last mic drop. The conservative voice on the left coast has landed. News Talk 96.1 and AM 1230 KERN.

Got another example of the unwillingness of the left to allow people to have differing views that from theirs. You know, they claim to encourage free speech. They encourage that no one's above the law. But if you want to demonstrate your Christian faith as a Christian baseball player in the Major League Baseball Association, on a night that you're supposed to throw your Christian faith out the window, which is the celebration, because we are in what, Pride Month? How long does Pride Month last? Is it a month? Oh, okay. So the Christian baseball players have kind of said, look, we're just not going to go with this. Some of them went ahead in San Francisco and wore the hat with the rainbow on it. But some of them also put Genesis 9, verses 12 through 16 on their hats, which is simply a biblical verse using God, where God uses a rainbow to signify his covenant that he would never again destroy mankind by flooding the earth. If you remember the flood that destroyed all the Nephilim and everybody else and all the debauchery that was going on, in Genesis, at the end of it, a rainbow is exposed by the God of Abraham, and that is the sign that he will not do something like that again. Of course, if you're in Sodom and Gomorrah, he doesn't need to do that. Doesn't have to flood them out. He just puts the

0: another, he has another way of dealing with people like that. That he, instead of completely wiping everybody out and leaving only Noah and his family to rebuild, he just wipes out certain parts of the debauchery that's going on. He'd have a lot to, I don't know, maybe flooding right now might be a good idea. But anyway, so these baseball players went ahead and, you know, they wrote Genesis 9, verses 12 through 16, and then one of the pitchers for the Giants, imagine it, for the Giants in the lap of luxury of leftism, he refused to wear it. And of course, they're being just absolutely chastised, as though they can't have a opinion any different than what is acceptable by the people who push the buttons, using Saul Alinsky's tactics to make sure that everybody has to think the exact same way they do. But you got to have your hat off to them. These are guys that do take their Christianity seriously. And they're not going to succumb to what the left wants them to succumb to. So thank God for them. Thank God for them. I wish more people would do that. We're going to take a break. We'll be back right after the bottom of the hour break.
1: To the back burner, due to the world's focus on Iran, the French President Emmanuel Macron at the G7 aiming to persuade President Trump to support Ukraine and pressure Russia to make peace. The FBI and Secret Service say they foiled a plot to attack that UFC fight at the White House on Sunday. FBI Director Kash Patel says the plot involved drones loaded with explosives. America's 250th birthday celebration has some fast food companies looking for new ways to celebrate. That includes McDonald's offering fried apple pies for the first time in decades. The company said it's bringing back the fried apple pies for the first time in more than three decades. Other fast food joints getting in on the act. Burger King debuted its firecracker cookie pie. And this is SRN News.
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4: I'm Chris Davis. At Edwards Air Force Base, they say they need to focus on the cause of Monday morning's crash of the B-52 that has been deemed unsurvivable and is presumed to have killed all eight people on board. So all non-commercial visitor passes are suspended for now, and the airfield is also closed, and all incoming flights are being diverted elsewhere, says the base. Ruben Gutierrez Garcia may have had enough drugs on him to earn him a two-decade sentence when that sentence is handed down next month, and that's partially because of some new sentencing laws requiring tougher sentences for people who have a lot of drugs on them. And authorities say when his house was searched, they found 45 pounds of meth and 10 pounds of fentanyl, and he was found guilty of possession last week. 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
4: In the 10 o'clock hour today, we are going to talk with Michael Letts. He's founder and president of CEO of Invest USA. That's a national grassroots nonprofit organization that is helping hundreds of communities provide thousands of bulletproof vests for their police forces. He's also involved in the educational and public relations, sponsorship, and fundraising programs. So it's going to be an interesting conversation with him, because we did have the breach here in California of the water systems. Bakersfield was one of those cities that was named as being affected. So we'll get a little bit more information from Michael about what exactly happened, how it happened, what sort of a risk was taken, and how we can make sure that that risk and those threats are not taken seriously in the future, because they just won't exist. So that'll be an interesting conversation. You can join us a little bit after 11 o'clock, 10 o'clock, and we'll be talking to Michael. So, and I do want to remind you, you've got to put on your calendar for Friday. Friday at 10 o'clock, I will be talking to Sarah Carter. Sarah's somebody that I've known for a few years now. We usually have in the past, before she got on the Trump administration, we had a great time, and she's a lot of fun to talk to. Very, very bright, very committed person to the United States of America. And she is, she's working for the Trump administration. We'll find out exactly what it is that she does, and some of their successes, some of the things they're working on. We'll also hear the story about how she was one of those that was caught up in the fact that the Senate would not go ahead and give approval for like 2/3, 75%, somewhere around there, maybe 80% of the appointments that Donald Trump had made. That's where the person that was in charge of the Senate was replaced by John Thune, and eventually things got through, but it still wasn't very quick. So Sarah will probably tell us that story also. Sarah is one of those very, very few investigative reporters that's left. She worked with John Solomon a lot. They uncovered so many different things. Her expertise, of course, is on the southern border. She's worked with Tom Homan. Matter of fact, Tom Homan was the person who introduced me to Sarah Carter. And after that, I asked her to be on my program. She has never denied me to be on my program. Sometimes it's a little difficult to get her on the program, but she has never said, I don't want to be. So the last message I got back from her was she's really excited to talk to this audience this Friday. So please tune in at 10 o'clock on Friday, and we'll have a great conversation with her. What's kind of interesting is Gavin Newsom came out, and I'm not sure this is the best thing for the Trump administration to do, but they are probing the Newsoms. They're focusing on gifts to the first partner, Jennifer Siebel Newsom. This is her gender-focused charity and gender documentary company. I think we've all heard the stories about the money that came out of the state going towards the films and all the promotion of these gender-focused charities, gender-focusing in the schools. And it just so happened that her charity was the one who put it together, and an awful lot of, you know, like millions of dollars went to her charity as reimbursement for showing this in a fairly large percentage of the schools here in California. And if that isn't a quid pro quo, I don't know what it is. So they're investigating this, and where Gavin Newsom has it wrong is that he thinks it's the Trump DOJ that's after him. He, you know, he's trying to say, well, look, Trump's doing the same thing to me that we did to him. It's like, well, that's a stupid thing to say, but okay. Only problem is that when they first started looking at the first partner, Jennifer Siebel Newsom, the Biden DOJ was the one who was looking at her because of whistleblower claims that she was getting an inside on these awards for her films and other things that she was doing without consideration of other things. The probes originated from whistleblowers' complaints submitted to the U.S. Attorney's Office

in Sacramento, not Washington, D.C. So, I mean, there's your problem right there. This is an investigation that is coming out of Sacramento's investigation for the U.S. The U.S. attorneys, the DOJ, basically. It centers on whether Newsom illegally did favors for a Native American tribe. He had told to donate to a gender-focused charity operated by Siebel Newsom. So when he says, when the articles are saying that it's only his wife that they're going after, or his first partner, it's not his first partner, is it? Wasn't this lady in like married to one of his friends or something? Anyway, that's another subject, I guess. But anyway, so he told this American tribe to donate to the gender-focused charity operated by his partner, Siebel Newsom, an arrangement several ethics watchdogs told Washington Free Beacon in 2025 was riddled with red flags. Investigators could be looking at as much as $1.5 million in personal income Siebel Newsom reportedly received from her production company, which produces far-left documentaries about gender and is funded by donations from corporations doing business with the state of California. See some problems with that? Do you see some problems with that? Not only is she getting her production donated, money donated to her to put these out, but then she sells them to the California educational departments up and down the state of California because, you know, it's got her name on it. Oh, I guess we better buy it. So she's made a ton of money doing it that way also. Federal officials, according to the multiple reports today, have questioned friends and associates of the Newsoms, as well as people associated with Siebel Newsom's nonprofits. One of Siebel Newsom's groups could be of particular interest to investigators is the California Partners Project, a gender equality nonprofit that works closely with the First Partners government office and is funded primarily through donations solicited by the governor himself. In some instances, Newsom appears to have granted political favors to entities that have donated to his wife's nonprofit at his request. Since 2020, Newsom has asked organizations with businesses in California to donate more than $4.4 million to the California Partners Project, according to the state's behested payments database. Those businesses include Grattan Rancherita, a Native American tribe in Northern California that donated $1 million to the California Partners Project that Newsom's urging. Around the same time, the governor used his office to block a smaller tribe from opening a new casino near one of its own, the Free Beacon reported. So, power corrupts, absolute power corrupts absolutely. And so, he says, gee, you know, if you give my wife $1 million, the tribe that is trying to open up something that all tribes are trying to open up, which is casinos. I mean, we see the new one that is locally here, the Hard Rock, that was done through the auspice of a Indian tribe right to open such a facility. And so another one's trying to open it, and they don't want it to be open, and son of a gun, they got blocked. I don't know what the explanation was, but I doubt that it was, excuse me, but we got to block this because we got paid $1 million by this other tribe, then they don't want you to open, so you're not going to open. I'm sure it was something, it was one of those technicalities. Gosh, you know, I mean, if you dealt with the city of Bakersfield or the county of Kern, and you're not on their favorable list, they will block you from, if you want to like build something, you'd like to refurbish something, you'll go through all sorts of different hoops in order to get something done. I've seen this, I saw that with the building of the stuff over at Cal State Bakersfield, their dorms and stuff like that. You know, once you crossed a line, even though legally you weren't doing anything wrong. I'm thinking of the project

that built the dormitories over on Cal State Bakersfield was done by Greg Bynum and his organization. They wanted to move forward on that. But you see, Greg had already been paid. I can't remember what the exact number was, but when they put in the Truxton extension, they cut off the ability of people going down Truxton to move to get into an area that they own property, and they had rents that they were

$2 over a barrel. And this happened before I was on the city council, but Greg brought the suit against the city at that time. I kept telling him, you know, you really need to pay him what he's asking because we're going to lose in court. That's where you can have that conversation. You know you're right, but it's still a vote of the council, and the council voted, no, let's just offer him $200,000. Well, that's going to do nothing more than get him upset because we're not taking what happened to him as a businessman seriously. And at that time, we had Harold Hansen, who's a banker on, and he was upset because, well, he's charging too much for rent. Well, is he getting that much for rent? He's got enough clients in there, then enough people who are in there, then yeah, he is. And you can't base it on whether you have the perception that he's charging too much or not. No, it's kind of like, don't you guys understand? He's got you over a barrel. So we end up paying Greg quite a bit of money. Well, then when Greg has other projects he wants to get through the city of Bakersfield, you think Alan Tanney's going to allow his planning department to approve anything for him? Of course not. Well, that's the kind of thing you see going on here. You know, we'll pay you the $1 million for your partners or whatever it's called, Partners Project, California Partners Project. And the agreement would be that somehow this other tribe that wants to open a casino, just like the one that these guys have, they get all these roadblocks. And that happens way too often by both the county and the city of Bakersfield. I could name three other projects and things that I've seen go on in time. Although the person who is in charge of that in the city is a personal friend, and he has changed that department's attitude about those kind of things. And of course, Alan Tanney's not there anymore. But he is a very fair-minded individual. So anyway, Siebel Newsom has officially renamed her office the first partner, become a lightning rod due to bizarre behavior and her embrace of fringe views on race and gender. So this 2016 video clip surfaced in which she appeared to try to bond with maximum security inmates at California's notorious San Quentin. This lady's a nut. She told them that she had accidentally killed her 8-year-old sister with a golf cart when she was 6. He's just trying to connect with these people, let them know, hey, you know, you've killed somebody. Don't worry about it. I've killed somebody too. She's off her bubble, I think. She also said she gave some son's dolls and took all her children to southern states to witness racism, misogyny, bullying, and sexism. Well, you can't find that in your own backyard? I'm sure she could have found it in her own house. She is white, right? And she is bullying people, right? And everything she does is kind of on a sexist sort of a basis. Because you got to keep in mind, anytime you bring up race or sex or any of that kind of stuff, if you brought it up, the finger's pointing more at you than it is at the person you're accusing of it. Because you brought it up. Anyway, Newsom, of course, is trying to defend his wife and all that kind of stuff. But he's using this as a platform to say to everybody, look, the DOJ, under the direction of Donald Trump, is coming after me. And you have to look below the surface. Wait a minute. No, they're not. This was an investigation that started under the Biden administration because of whistleblowers. You just don't like the fact that now Trump is not going to let it go, because I'm sure he could have made some sort of backroom deal with the Biden administration and made it all go away. Well, that he doesn't have that opportunity or that luxury at this point. What he's going to have to do with the Trump DOJ is give them all the information. But you see, California's not good at that. They don't want to give the DOJ all of the voter rolls here in California, and they think that they can block them from that. Let's see, what else don't they want to do? You've got a piece of paper, and can you number it from 1 to 100? Because there's a lot of things the state of California thinks that they don't have to do because they're the state of California. And it really irritates so many of the other states, because very, very much so that when California is short on money, they do tend to get

0: they too tend to get money from the feds, which means they're taking state money from other people and giving it to us. We have the audacity to think that the federal government's insistence upon giving them information from the state of California is a yes or no question. And when you say no, that the federal government's just going to go away. And it's demonstrated by his insistence that this is all happening because of Trump wanting to go after him. I don't think Trump even loses any sleep over Gavin Newsom. Gavin Newsom is not going to be the person who they put up in 2028 as their candidate. I mean, unless they've lost their minds. The only indication that they've lost their minds even more than that is if they put up Kamala Harris. If they go with her again, I was like, oh my goodness, these guys have lost their way. And hopefully they won't find their way between now and then, because either one of those candidates are horrible, horrible candidates. Gavin Newsom is the most unctuous, which means suave and oily, person in politics. Remember when he went to visit Biden when Biden was not in the White House, and he went in and was measuring the drapes and stuff like that because he was just so convinced he was going to be next. That if they threw Biden out, that it was going to work out for him. This guy's got an ego as big as the state of California, and unfortunately, he's in California, so he competes with space in his head and the people who live here in California, because this guy is he just can't tell the truth. He's a pretty good liar. He's a pretty good liar. He can really get in front of people and tell them that the DOJ by Donald Trump is going after him, when it's actually the DOJ from Sacramento, the U.S. Attorney's Office from Sacramento, that is investigating these complaints. And whenever that kind of stuff happens, and you find one act of fraud like this, one act of quid pro quo, you will definitely find more, because it's a pattern. It's never a one-time thing. It's always a pattern that you're looking at, and I think that's where he's made his big mistake by being associated with his first partner, is that she doesn't seem to have any sort of a moral compass. It's all about the money. It's all about the prestige. It's all about being the first partner. She just doesn't seem to have a filter on what her ambitions are, and she will do anything. And then unfortunately, when she came to Gavin and said, "Hey, Gavin, we need more money in our partner's foundation. What do you think about going after asking money from this Indian group?" He didn't look at her and say, "I can't do that. What are you, crazy? I can't do that." No, instead he said, don't worry, honey, I'll figure it out. I wonder, does she have something on him? She must. She must. I'm going to take a break before we get to the top of the hour. You listen to Maxwell in the Morning, get to the last mic drop here on KERN. That's 96.1 on the FM dial, 1230 on the AM dial, the conservative voice of the left coast.
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2: 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The conservative voice on the left coast has landed. 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
3: I think you have to look at the metrics, the internals on this thing between these two tribes to understand that you know this isn't something that was new for Gavin Newsom. It's something he does fairly often, but it seemed that the Newsom's office sent a letter on behalf of his Biden Interior Department urging to reject a $700 million proposed casino project north of San Francisco by the Koi Nation, a tribe fewer than 100 members, but the Biden administration approved the project anyway. So in May, Newsom sued the Trump administration in a last-ditch effort to block the Koi Nation casino. Should Newsom get his way, it would be a major win for the Federated Indians of Grayton Rancheria, a major California political donor which operates his own gambling compound about 15 miles away from its rival's proposed site. The ground, which broke ground on a $1 billion expansion in 2023. Little known California disclosure database may shed light on the Newsom, why Newsom took that money from Grayton Rancheria. In 24, a few months before Newsom sent his letter to the Biden administration, the governor requested Grayton Rancheria to contribute $500,000 to his wife's charity, the California Partner Project, and in April 2025, so that's 1 year later, 1 month before Newsom filed his lawsuit against Trump administration, he again asked Grayton Rancheria to contribute another $500,000 to his wife's charity, a total of $1 million, like I stated before. The tribe cut those checks specifically at Newsom's request, according to the California's behested payments database, which discloses whenever state elected officials request others to make donations on their behalf. So while the data doesn't show an explicit quid pro quo between Newsom and Grayton Rancheria, several ethics experts told the Washington Beacon that Newsom's charitable solicitation of the tribe to his wife's charity just used before he used the powers of the office to block the rival from opening a competing casino raised major red flags. I can't see that they've got anything. Their biggest advantage is this. The FPPC won't do anything. But unfortunately, they're having to deal with DOJ. They will.
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5: News at Town Hall, I'm Bob Agnew in Washington. The U.S. national average price for gasoline dropped below $4 a gallon late Sunday for the first time since mid-April, fueled by that steep decline in crude oil prices following news of a tentative diplomatic breakthrough between the U.S. and Iran. At this hour, in international trading, oil is down about $4 a barrel. The price for Brent crude off by about $4.55 a barrel at $78.62. Meantime, at the G7 economic summit in France, diplomats urging President Trump to pivot his focus away from the war with Iran and back toward Europe.
6: Tuesday's agenda includes ending the war in Ukraine and addressing the Middle East crisis. Ukrainian President Volodymyr Zelensky will attend the G7 meeting at the invitation of the host nation, France. The Ukraine talks come on the heels of President Trump's announcement of an agreement to end the Iran conflict. In recent weeks, the conflict in Iran has overshadowed the war in Ukraine.
5: That is correspondent Andrew Stewart reporting. The FBI and Secret Service have stopped a plot to attack the UFC fight at the White House. It happened on Sunday, marking the 250th celebration and President Trump's 80th birthday.
7: The FBI says that the agency foiled a potential deadly plot involving drones loaded with explosives, those involved allegedly wanting to kill people attending the event. There's been a military plane crash in California. Here's correspondent Jennifer King.
8: Eight crew members are dead after a B-52 bomber crashed shortly after takeoff Monday morning at Edwards Air.

0: Force Base. Military officials at the base in Southern California's Mojave Desert say it happened during a routine test mission, and indications are that the crash was not survivable. Emergency responders were at the scene. Aerial footage showed black smoke and virtually nothing left of an aircraft amid a swath of charred desert near a runway. The Boeing B-52 Stratofortress is a long-range bomber. No word yet on what might have happened. I'm Jennifer King.
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4: Changes at Edwards Air Force Base because of the B-52 crash. I'm Chris Davis. Right now, all non-commercial visitor passes for Edwards Air Force Base are suspended and the airfield is closed. The base says in a social media post that is so they can focus on the investigation and help determine what went wrong Monday morning when that craft crashed just after 11:20 a.m. A news release from the 412th Test Wing says that the plane was carrying 8 people and that it was on a routine test mission. The site of the crash was a wide and long charred mess on the airfield with very little of the craft left intact. It crashed upon takeoff and it is presumed that all 8 on board are dead. The crews working Monday afternoon were trying to account for all of the 8 people who were on board. You should be aware of a temporary closure of the Highway 178 westbound connector to Highway 99 today. Caltrans says that'll be happening from 9 to 11 a.m. for guardrail work. Ruben Gutierrez Garcia may have had enough drugs to earn him a 21-year sentence when that sentence is handed down in July, and that's partially because of some new laws requiring tougher sentences for people who have a lot of drugs. And authorities say when his house was searched, they found 45 pounds of meth and 10 pounds of fentanyl, which is dangerous even in tiny doses, and more than 2.5 pounds of heroin. He was found guilty of possession last week. Gas is back up a few cents with the average price for a gallon of regular in California now at $5.69, says Gas Buddy. The least expensive in this area is now at a station in Wofford Heights, which is selling a gallon of regular for $4.85, says Gas Buddy. A station in Kernville has it for $4.95. I'm Chris Davis in the KERN Newsroom with news every

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4: From the White House to Right Wing, where wokeness goes to sleep. Now embracing his Trump era, Bakersfield's conservative voice, it's time, your host and my dad, Terry Maxwell.
5: And welcome back, everybody. We're having a guest on this hour. His name is Michael Letts, founder and president and CEO of Invest USA. This is a national grassroots nonprofit organization that is helping hundreds of communities provide thousands of bulletproof vests for their police forces. That's something that my church is doing for the IDF over in Israel. This is through educational, public relations, sponsorships, and fundraising programs. He's also got over 30 years of law enforcement experience under his belt since his pro-police stance for his brothers and sisters in blue. We're going to have that conversation with Michael right now. Michael, are you there?
6: I'm here, Terry. Always a privilege to be with you. Thank you for the opportunity.
5: Hey, it's always fun to talk to you, Michael. You know, we want to get to what you know about this breach in the water system. There was an article out of Red State that covered it to some extent. I'm sure you can give us a little bit more. It's entitled Iranian Hackers Take Credit for Cyber Attack Targeting Bakersfield, Visalia, Chico, and Water Utilities. Of course, one of the reasons I want to talk to you is because we are in Bakersfield, and it'd be interesting to know exactly what were they trying to do, how successful were they, and how worried should we be?
6: We should be worried how successful were they. They were not able to penetrate and get in. This is the same group that we just heard about over the weekend that attempted to hack in to the FBI drone system and to be able to steal some of those drones for their planned attack on the White House. But here is the issue, Terry. Fact that we have terrorist cells that are making these kind of attempts should be blood-curdling to us, because I can tell you this, you know, you and I both know you keep trying something, you're going to eventually succeed.
5: Absolutely. I mean, you can, all it takes is one time when you're not able to figure it out and they're successful to cause a lot of damage.
6: And that is exactly what they're attempting to do. It ties in a broader sense. I understand what the president is trying to accomplish in Iran. I'm supportive of what we're trying to do. But here is the point. Iran has a huge network of terrorist cells that they are funding. And we have got to not just get verbalized commitments out of Iran that they're not going to do that anymore. We have to go in and eliminate their funding source and then go after the boots on the ground where these terrorist cells are located and eliminate them. We have over 120 located in the United States.
5: When you talk about funding and coming from Iran, I think in terms of the protests that go on, you know, that are funded by George Soros and his son Alex and Singham, that's over in Singapore. Singham's his name, isn't it? I think about that, what's the difference between what they're doing and what these guys from Iran are doing to constantly have these people be funded so that they don't have to worry about having a job? Their only job is to go out and either protest in the case of what Soros is doing, or to try and create havoc and chaos for the people that are being funded by Iran.
6: Well, Terry, I will tell you this, too. This is something very alarming that your listeners need to be aware of. And of course, the mainstream media is certainly not going to report this. Our intel sources now tell us that these various factions of leftist liberalism, whether you're talking about Soros, et cetera, are now all partnering with the cartels and the terrorist sleeping cells. So they figured out how to lay their infrastructure through NGOs, et cetera. Now they're saying, look, Terry, don't go out and create a new one. we all want the same purpose, destroy America. Why don't we just get united?

0: and let's work on it together. And once we get it accomplished and the country falls, we'll figure out where we go from there. But that's what they're doing.
1: That's called the Red-Green Alliance, is it not? Okay, so but once they attain the destruction of the United States of America, the people in the Green Alliance don't agree with, like, almost anything that the Red Alliance has. You know, they don't believe in transgender. They don't believe in gays. They don't believe in a lot of things. They believe in a theocracy that dominates everybody. They believe in Sharia law. I don't think the Red has really thought this through very well, because when you partner with somebody who, it's kind of like, there's plenty of movies where, you know, so they rob a bank, and after they rob the bank, the guy who figured the whole thing out slowly kills each one of them, so he's got everything in the bank that came from the bank, instead of having to divide it between five people.
0: Gary, you're speaking great wisdom on the air, and here is the issue. This will kind of put it all in the perspective. I was asked at a conference recently, when do you think we will have the first Islamic country that will have nuclear capability? I said, well, this is going to shock you. But the answer is Britain, England.
1: Yeah.
0: I said, no, they're not in Islam. I said, yeah,
1: you know.
0: Have you been there lately?
1: Yeah, you know. I was in London back in 1976. This is how ludicrous the people in London are. It was January. If you look it up, they got a lot of snow in the late January of 1976. And as you're walking around, you say, "Boy, how often you guys get snow?" They go, "Oh, we never get snow. It's snowing." And they're saying, "Oh no, we never get." You know, your country's being invaded by Muslims. They're taking over, and it's like just the same thing as 76. Well, we don't get any snow. No, that's not happening until it happens.
0: That's right.
1: Until it happens, and then they're continuing to deny that it's happening.
0: You're right, and that is back to the issue we were talking about when we first started this conversation. They're all partying together, and they're smart. They figure in unity they can get a lot more accomplished. We're the ones, and here I'm going to take a pop at ourselves, Terry. We're the ones that, I don't believe you should comb your hair on the right, you should comb on your left, so I don't want to talk to you anymore. We get divisive among conservatives. And we should be united with a common objective. We have got to stop this destructive, satanic force that is attempting to bring us to our knees, and we won't do it unless we're unified.
1: Well, and one of the things that a good friend of mine always says is, we need a spiritual awakening, because that's what will bring us together. You can't do it with a gun. Look at what happened after 9/11. The country was united for what, a month before the guy from the professor from Colorado started talking on Little Eichmann's. It just didn't take long before even the glue that suddenly was among the people in the United States of America, everybody flying a flag, everybody proud of to be an American, for it to fall apart so quickly.
0: Well, one of the things, Terry, let me kind of quickly make sure our listeners understand a couple other things that I've just become aware of, is we now know we have the intelligence showing that we have many in Europe and in the Middle East who are actively trying to recruit our young people. And why is that? Because of the fact that we have a two-tier justice system, not just for adults, but we have a two-tier justice system when it comes to our youth, you know. The way we treat it now is if you want to commit a crime, when you hit 18, we forgive you for everything, expunge your record, release you from whatever incarceration you're with, you can start over again. So we're encouraging young people to accept these calls and to become part of these terrorist networks that are out recruiting them. You know, Terry, I believe a very simple principle. If you're old enough to do the crime, then you're old enough to do the time.
1: It reminds me of the conversation that I had with my son this past weekend, the weekend before, because I don't feel that you should put a youngster into a game that they can't understand. His kids are in swimming, and it's like, this is easy. All you do, you just get in the pool and you swim to that side. That's it. There's nothing. I've watched games in baseball, the little league, where when the ball gets hit, everybody on the defense runs after the ball. It's like, look, they don't understand the game. Why get them involved at this age?

0: You're exactly right. You know,
1: but the other thing, Michael, is this. I just had it yesterday. There was an article talking about and breaking down who loves America. And, you know, Republicans, 90% of the Republicans love America. And I don't know if that's true or not. I think conservatives do.
0: I agree with that.
1: And then there was only 45% of the Democrats that love America. But when they did it, they broke it down in age groups. The 18 to 35-year-olds on the Democrat side, it's like 9%. For a total, it's 33%. So I can understand how you can take young people and say, isn't your country terrible? Isn't it awful? Because of getting that, they get that through the whole time they're in school, that America was terrible.
0: Yeah, exactly.
1: And so it's easy to get these people engaged into, well, come with us and we're going to change things.
0: I think one of the things that's striking in the conversation you and I are having, Terry, is this. For all the listeners listening, the chickens have come home to roost.
1: Mm-hmm.
0: It's no wonder why we're having the problems with the criminality, with security, you name it, because we have trained generations without any value or principle. And it's coming home to us now. And we've got to address all these issues, or you're beginning to feel firsthand now what happens. You're seeing foreign influence, you're planning terrorist attacks, and they will get them succeeded at some point in time.
1: Yeah,
0: you're seeing with inside our young people, you know, I was just briefed, as I get briefed every day. And, you know, we've had 10 young people kill other young people in the last 4 days. Across this country. And the epidemic is just growing all across the country. And it's not going to go away by burying your head in the sand and hoping for the best. The only way it's going to be dealt with is with people of value, principle, and faith stand up and say, enough is enough. America was worth dying for 250 years ago. She's certainly worth the same today.
1: Mm-hmm.
0: We're not going to allow a bunch of liberal leftist ideologists and terrorists to take and destroy what was once God blessed and God great. And it's time that we get some backbone and start doing what needs to be done the right time.
1: Yeah, well, again, that requires a spiritual awakening. You have to understand the Bible and what road we're on, because the only way you deter that is by getting back to the being proud of America and buying into what we have to offer. You know, I did remember the name of the professor I was talking about. Ward Churchill was one that said the chickens have come, the little Eichmanns caused this whole thing. And it was Reverend Wright who said what you just quoted, chickens have come home to roost, because that's what he said. It's funny how all the things that we're living today, the increase in anti-Semitism and this idea that, well, we've caused this on our own, and it's now truer than it ever was. They predicted that that's what was going to happen. It has come home to roost. So Reverend Wright was right. It was just wrong in terms of what he was referring to. And Ward Churchill, I don't know if he is a anti-Semite, but I'm going to guess he is, because he predicted it.
0: Yes. That's why I'm constantly amazed, but just as we go across the country speaking engagements, that people are just now beginning to say, wow, look at what's happening. I'm shocked that it's taken us this long to wake, but better late than never. So, you know, it's time for a spiritual revival. It's time to recognize that this country is beyond hope without God's intervention. And it's beyond hope without people recognizing that if we don't stand for the values and principles that we claim that we believe in, America will fall.
1: I got to take a break. Can you stick with us?
0: Sure.
1: Okay. We're going to take a break. We're talking to a very bright individual, Michael Letts. He is in charge of doing some great things for a lot of different communities, making sure that the police have the protection that they need. He spent 30 years in law enforcement. Those are the type of people that you want. They understand what the needs are, and he does have a way that you can help him with that, and we'll talk about that when we get back.
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0: Welcome back, everybody. Let's get back to our discussion with Michael Letts. Michael, one of the things that I'm looking at for the attempt by the Iranians to do something to our water is that when COVID-19 hit, everybody got very, very interested in doing the things, or at least putting some things away in your house. That's when all of the food that lasts 30 years was going crazy. You had advertisements all over the place where you hardly see anything at this point. But one of the things that this article talks about is that you can't go too many days without water. And back when this whole thing with COVID-19 happened, I probably had, 100 gallons of water. You could have bought one of those big containers that would hold 400 gallons, but they started out at $19 for one of those, and they got up to like $120 for them. I don't know, they're probably back down to 19. I should go get one right now. But I mean, that's the way they want to attack us, is it not? Things that, essential things that will kill you in 3 to 4 days, because we'll all be scrambling to find some potable water that is going to meet our needs.
1: Oh, you're exactly right, Terry. I mean, they're going after the water supply. They're going after our food supply. And you say, well, how in the world are they doing that? We're doing it twofold. First of all, we're doing it exteriorly, allowing China to buy up all of our farmland.
0: Mm-hmm.
1: Now, who do you think, when the push comes to shove, you think China's going to give us the food first? They're going to use it for ways to box us in, shall we say?
0: Mm-hmm.
1: And force us to do their will. That's what they're doing. But you're seeing it even coming from within the inside. What do we mean by that? Well, let's take a look at Mondani, the communist mayor of New York. He has one, now he got it through, one government-run grocery store. And he's got the state legislature and the governor just about on board to fund five. You say, well, isn't that great? The government's going to give us free groceries. Folks, have you ever thought about this? If it's the government giving you the food, then what's to keep the government from saying, I don't like what you said on the air, Terry. You don't get any food this week. Sorry.
0: Mm-hmm. Mm-hmm.
1: That is where we're headed, folks. And so that's why what Terry said is so critical. It is that we understand the tactics and the logistics that are being utilized by the left so that we can counter them. I keep telling people this. They always give me a blank stare. I think they're beginning to warm up to it. We are in a major war of good versus evil. When I use the word war, that means there are military logistics and planning and strategy that has to be implemented and that you have to understand. We don't win a battle just because of the fact that we're bigger than the opposing force. We win battles, if you go back in history, all throughout time, it's based on logistics, understanding mm-hmm. the weakness mm-hmm. of your enemy, understanding where they're positioned, where their supply lines are at, and understanding how to counter that. Well, it's time that we start looking at this seriously. We're in a war

0: with evil. Let's take a look at what are they trying to accomplish, what are the means they're trying to accomplish it with. Let's counter it and finish it and terminate it so that we can succeed and be free once again in this country.
1: Yeah, but we have to be united to do that, Michael. And
0: we do.
1: You know, that's our biggest problem right now is we're such a divided nation, and I'm sure that was part of the plan, is to get us divided, which means that you got to go back to the educational system, you have to go back to the media, you have to go back to the to who's exactly getting elected. So the election, the way in California, I mean, we know that it's a fraud in the way that they're running our elections. I mean, if anybody comes to you and says, "Oh no, prove to me that it's that there's fraud in California," well, let's see, 24,000 votes were processed in Los Angeles. Not one vote went to Spencer Pratt. Do you know the odds of that happening? It's like 100 trillion to one.
0: Exactly.
1: So, and I always say you should. I always say that you should reverse it and say, no. I don't have to produce for you evidence that it's not fair. You have to prove evidence to me that it is fair, because you're the one that came up with this idea. So prove to me that it's fair.
0: They can't. And
1: no, of course not.
0: That is a critical element. That is how they're maintaining power. They have been corrupt in elections for decades, not for years, for decades.
1: Yeah, absolutely.
0: They've got it. And why do you think, here's what just is so mind-boggling, Terry. You, for everything else, you have to have an ID. You have to have an ID to get into anywhere nowadays, except for the vote, to determine the policies and the direction of this country. Why is that? Because if they had it occur that way, they wouldn't be able to cheat.
1: Mm-hmm.
0: They can't win if they don't cheat. So they have to protect their this is logistics, a military operation. They have to protect this key component of their logistics if they're going to succeed, and that is they have to be able to have ability to cheat. They have to be able to find out, oop, it looks like Terry's losing the election. Okay, hold on just a second. We don't have a count in yet. We had a glitch. Give us another 2 hours. Go out back to the shed and bring in another 2,000-3,000 mail-in ballots. Dump them in here so we can change the outcome. That's what they do, and they do it every time.
1: Well, they're pretty effective at it. I said that we did the wrong proposition. I mentioned this to somebody the other day, and they about jumped over the phone line in agreement. We're doing a proposition here in California. It did qualify to require voter ID. When you actually read it, it's pretty watered down in terms of voter ID. What I think they should have done was they should have gone after mailed out ballots. I don't call them mail-in ballots, they're mailed out ballots.
0: Right.
1: And I think that if we would have had a proposition saying no more mailed out ballots, we're going to go back to the system where we all vote for one day, and that if you want to vote by absentee, you have to have a damn good reason to do it. I think we should have gone after that first, not the other one.
0: You're exactly right. And I think one of the key things that I'm pressing the administration on is it's time we have to hold people accountable for their actions.
1: Yeah.
0: Whether it's for election fraud, whatever it might be, we don't start holding people accountable and start taking them away in cuffs for violating the law, we're going to have chaos, and that's just about where we're at.
1: Yeah. Can you stay with us for this break also, Mike?
0: Sure.
1: Okay, great. Fantastic. We're going to take a break, bottom of the hour. We're talking to Michael Letts, and when we come back, we're going to give him an opportunity, which we were supposed to do this time, but we didn't get to it. We're going to give him an opportunity to let you know how you can help him in his fight for helping our police officers, helping other cities to have good police force. They need protection, but they also need a lot of fundraising and programs. So we'll do that when we get back.
2: With SRN News, I'm Bob Agnew in Washington. Iran's top diplomat said today that the tentative deal to end the war with the U.S. would require Israel to pull out from Lebanon. That's a condition Israel has already rejected. Iran's foreign minister says Israel's occupation of southern Lebanon would violate the deal. Israel's been there because it's trying to stop the Hezbollah terrorists from lobbing missiles at Israeli civilians. Republicans on Capitol Hill, meanwhile, say they need more information about the agreement between the U.S. and Iran. Some are expressing skepticism as they ask the White House for more details. U.S. allies at the Group of Seven summit in France are pushing the war in Ukraine back onto the president's agenda. The European conflict has lately been moved to the back burner due to the world's focus right now on Iran. On Wall Street right now, investors seem to be mixed. The Dow Jones Industrial Average way up by 464 points. A high-tech NASDAQ struggling. It's down 155. This is SRN News.
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0: I'm Chris Davis. The ruins of the B-52 that crashed at Edwards Air Force Base Monday were nothing more than a charred mess on the side of the runway. The base says the focus must be on finding out what happened that caused the crash. So to focus on that, they've decided to suspend all non-commercial visitor passes temporarily and also to close the airfield to incoming flights, which will be diverted elsewhere. All eight people who were aboard have been presumed dead. Governor Gavin Newsom made claims Monday that the Department of Justice is investigating both he and his wife, saying that federal agents have come to the homes of people associated with him, asking questions and also demanding records. Newsom also claims that the president is using the DOJ to target him because of his potential run for president. I'm Chris Davis in the KERN newsroom with news every half hour and when it breaks on News Talk 96.1 and AM 1230. KERN.
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1: Maxwell in the Morning. Good till the last mic drop. The conservative voice on the left coast has landed. 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

0: Yeah, welcome back, everybody. We are still talking with Michael Letts. He is founder, president, and CEO of Invest USA, national grassroots nonprofit organization. Michael, how can people help you out? What do they need to go to?
1: They go to our website. 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It's a charity. .org. There'll be a litter of things that they can do. Here's the most important thing they can do, Terry. If you can make a contribution, any amount, a dollar, it's not the amount of the contribution. Here's what we want to do. We want every one of our first responders, our law enforcement officers, to know that there are hundreds of millions of Americans that stand side to side, that we are not divided, that we are united for a common cause, and that is for law and order in this country. Second thing they can do, won't cost you a dime. You see a first responder today, a law enforcement officer, firefighter, paramedic, just simply wave and say thank you for your service. That's all you have to do. We have the lowest morale we've ever had in history. We have the highest suicide rate in history.
0: Yeah.
1: We need that. They need to know that they're not by themselves, not fighting a hopeless cause. There is great hope, especially when we rely on the Creator who gave us that hope. And then the third thing you can do is you'll find a list of programs in there. We have programs such as Bless the Vest. We are asking every house of worship to adopt an officer, to donate the vest to make sure that officer is safe in his performance, and to tell that officer, donate it during your service. Pray over that vest. Pray over that officer. Tell that officer that we are here for any need he or his family may ever have. That'll make a huge difference in their lives. We have top pennies for police. We ask our young people, our elementary school children, high school, middle school children. You know, unfortunately, nowadays, you have to have a school resource officer in every school.
0: Mm-hmm.
1: We're asking the kids to go home, ask mom and dad for your change. Don't want dollar bills. Just give me your change, whatever change you can find laying around the house. Have them all bring their change to a school assembly. Put it together. If there's a difference, Invest will make up the difference. And have those kids donate that vest to that officer.
0: Wow.
1: That changes the attitude of our young people towards first responders and towards law enforcement. Right now, they don't like them. They don't respect them. This will change from the inside out. We'll do amazing things with this country.
0: Well, they become invested in it, Mike.
1: You're exactly right.
0: And it works the other way around, too, because then the resource officer maybe feels like he's more invested in the kids rather than them just be bodies that are moving around. He feels that, you know, he's there to really protect these kids that care about him, he or her.
1: You're exactly right. I mean, you're very insightful there, Terry. It'll put on words. They become invested. You hit the nail on the head. They do become invested in the kids, and the kids become invested in them. Those are just a few of the programs. There are many, many programs. We are just putting out a graphic novel

0: What is that? In the young days, Terry, I'm a little on the older side. In the young days, they called it a comic book, okay? Now they got fancy terms. They're called graphic novels. And back in my day, they were 10, 15 pages long. Now they're like 60, 70 pages. But they're the same thing. Mm-hmm. This graphic novel has three superheroes, three first responders, law enforcement officer, firefighter, and a paramedic, who not only have special powers, and you'll have to have the comic done to, I won't reveal it without you getting the comic, but they work for agencies, normal agencies. They deal with normal circumstances that occur on a day-to-day basis of these officers occurring, plus it's headline information. So these kids, by reading the comic, they're keeping abreast of what's going on in the country. They're learning values and character. Trust me, we wouldn't be having this out there if we weren't teaching them values of principle, faith, et cetera. And they're having a different respect for our first responders now by seeing him being a superhero. One of many things, we've got movies, we've got TV shows that are coming out. Just go to the website. We try to keep track of everything. Sometimes it's hard. So much going on to keep it up to date, but we're doing the best we can. Visit it regularly if you can to see what the new things are that we have offering to turn this country around.
1: That's fantastic. Well, you know, it's funny. I've been in the habit for quite a while when I see a service, somebody who's in the armed services, I always go and thank them for their service. If I see a veteran, I thank them for their service. And I've done the same because I was a city councilman here in Bakersfield for 4 years, and I know how hard these guys and what a tough job they have when they're in the police force or in the sheriff. So I always do that. And the irony was, this past weekend I played in a tennis tournament, and I was in over my head because I was supposed to be on the 3 level, and I ended up with the 4 level. And the guy who was the best player was a CHP officer from Mojave, and I thanked him. I started by thanking him for his service. And he showed me some mercy because he actually let me win one game.
0: Well, we thank you for yours, Terry. I served on council for 32 years. So
1: did you really? Whereabouts?
0: In South Carolina, I was on the regional council of the government, served for 32 years. And, you know, public office is a thankless job, especially when you try to do the right thing. But it's about time we get more statesmen and less politicians in this country.
1: Yeah. Do you know anything about exactly how they were going to alter our water supply here in Kern County? Was it through a dam, breaking a dam? I mean, if they wanted to just wipe out Bakersfield, all they have to do is put a bomb someplace in Isabella Dam, and we'd all have 15 minutes to get to the higher ground.
0: They were going to do two things. If they could control the system, mm-hmm. they were going to be able to pause the system so that they could infect the system. Plus, they were going to be able to deviate the system to cause flooding in various areas. That was their plan.
1: Wow. Well, I guess we do have some encouragement because the FBI was not only obviously able to stop that, but when you look at what was going to happen with the WFC, I think it is,
0: correct.
1: Over the weekend, and they stopped that. They stopped some pretty major things in the last month or two. Is it that we can start trusting the FBI again?
0: We're working in that direction. I wouldn't go quite that far, Terry, but I would say this. Let me tell you some positive things that are occurring within this administration. We are now demanding accountability. Mm-hmm. We're getting rid of the those who are nefarious, and we're demanding, as part of that accountability, lose the attitude. Quit thinking you're the best person on the block. Work with your fellow agents. Work with your fellow law enforcement agencies, both mm-hmm. federal, state, and local, and we'll all be benefited by it, and that's what you're beginning to see.
1: Yeah, it starts with good leadership, though. We're failing because we have some of the worst leadership that you can possibly imagine, but when systems fail, when you don't have the ability for people to work together that are trying to achieve the same thing, it's usually because of the attitude and the egos of leadership. And that's something that is sometimes fixable, depending upon whether that person is an elected official or whether that person is a person that is designed by a city council to give them the, or actually it's sometimes the city manager that puts the police chiefs in. So you have to be careful. So the average voter doesn't understand that if you're not happy with the way things are going in the city, you have to change the city council people. And the city council people then have to change what the leadership is for the city, because they really only have, like here in Bakersfield, they only have two people that they can hire and fire, and that's the city manager and the city attorney. Everybody else is

0: really the decisions made by the city manager or the city attorney as to whether they're employed or not.
1: That's a horrible method to be. You're right. We have that all across the country. But, you know, this tenure, it seems to just work against us. For some reason, we think that if you're could be above accountability if you've been there long enough or you're in the right position. Nobody is above accountability. And that's what we need to always remember. If you cannot perform or you decide that your values have changed, where they're no longer moral values or reflective values anymore, you need to leave or be fired, one of the two.
0: Beyond getting activated in the politics and trying to change things in your community, getting out to maybe help a good person get on the school boards and things like that, what personally should people be trying to do to make sure that if something, when they are successful, because you have reference to the fact that at some point they probably are going to be successful, what does each person need to be doing?
1: First of all, make sure that you understand what your values and faith are, i.e., that you know our strength comes from the Lord. Second of all, you need to make sure that you are prepared. You need to know, you need to possess a firearm. You need to know how to use it. I tell people one of the greatest family building activities, take your kids to the range. Oh, you'll freak out your leftist friends, but take your kids to the range, make sure they understand how to shoot, make sure they're effective with it, and they understand the power of a firearm. Thirdly, make sure you're prepared. Make sure you guard your food supply. Make sure you know what to do in an emergency situation. Make sure you know where the nearest exits are. Make sure you're always cognizant of your surroundings. And then fourth thing, and the final thing I would tell people, find a cause to make your community better. Look, I can promise you, it'd take you about 30 seconds if you'll just sit there and think for a minute, who needs help today? What can I do to be helpful to other people? Mm-hmm. You start being helpful to other people, you'll develop a cause. When you develop a cause, suddenly those that are in office are very quick. You've been there, Terry, so have I.
0: Yeah.
1: You know, you go to the people who have influence. You have influence when you're trying to help people. Nobody wants to hear your opinions if they don't know that you care. They don't know that you're trying to be of assistance and trying to help them. So make it a point. Determine what needs to be done, what area you can be of assistance to people in your area, and start making a difference in your community. Create your own 501c3 if you have to. Do what you need to help other people. Invest your life in people. You'll never be sorry for that.
0: Yeah, that's just such great advice. Things that the people should be activated with, and things that are simple to do. Although it does take time, it takes commitment. If you don't own a firearm, I have somebody that comes on my show once a week, and we talk about firearms. That's how we got started. I wanted him to. I was a babe in the woods when it came to firearms. I now own 4 guns, 2 shotguns, and I'm very comfortable around guns because I wanted him to take so many people in the audience from not knowing anything.

0: reserve, sheriff's posse, sheriff's reserve, or a state militia. Volunteer. Join to be a part. You say, why would I want to do that? You need to understand what the law is. You need to be versed in the law, and you need to have the authority to enforce the law should we get into a situation where lawlessness is overtaking an area and community. So I realize it takes a few hours of your time every month, but it's well worth the investment.
1: Yeah. Okay, Michael, one more time. Where is your website located? And there's a wealth of information and action plans that people can look at.
0: INVESTUSA, investusa.org. God bless you, Terry. God bless America. Thank you for what you do, because if you do not allow the truth to get out, no one will know, and that's where people are turning to now. They want to know the truth. You're providing a need. God bless you.
1: That's what I'm all about, Michael, is I want the truth to be out. I don't pull any punches. I think of what my old boss used to say. When people ask him a question, you look at him and say, do you really want me to answer that? Because I'm not going to tell you anything but the truth.
0: We need more of it. Thank you so much, Jerry.
1: Thank you. Take care.
0: God bless.
1: All right, everybody, we're going to take a break. We'll be back in just a few minutes.
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2: Maxwell in the Morning. Good till the last mic drop. The conservative voice on the left coast has landed. 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

I don't like to get, you know, a bill at the end of the month from my credit card, or, you know, I'm not that crazy about using the debit card also. You know, you're actually just giving money. Whenever you use that, you're giving money to an organization that really has very little to do with whether, you know, the goods or services that you're buying are exactly what they're supposed to be. I mean, they do a good job of saying, if you buy something and you say, well, it isn't what it was supposed to be, they usually can get your money returned, but that's the most that they're doing. They're not involved really in the production part of whatever it is that you're buying or services that you're getting. But they take their little percentage out because you use their card. So I don't like that. I don't like the fact that the consumer pays for it to some extent, but it is actually the producer, the person who you're buying it from, either the service or the product, who makes the most amount of money on that. Gets charged the most amount of money on that. And, you know, it can be for somebody who's a really good client. It may be only a 2% hit that they take, but in ones that maybe they're not that crazy about, it can be 3.5%. So I think that they deserve 100% of what I'm purchasing. So like I say, I like to use cash. It's something that we are getting away from. When you walk into some of the fast food restaurants, they no longer have any way that you can pay with cash. It has to be with a credit card or a debit card. I went into some place the other day, and they could barely give me change for the money that I had on me. You just didn't see that in the past. Well, Europe is going as cashless as they're going cashless a lot faster than we are. And they're starting to see some of the problems with going on to a cashless society. Now, obviously, cashless society, when it becomes 100%, that gives the government or a company an awful lot of control over how much money you actually have, because it can, if it can appear with the flip of a switch or a nanosecond of an electronic pulse, it can also disappear in the same way. And where if you have cash on hand, you never are completely devoid of being able to survive if something like that happens. You should always have a cash reserve. I think you have money in the bank is one thing, because it's hard for them to do anything but give it to you. They can't give it to the government. The government walks in and says, well, we need to take this money because this person owes it. But when you go to a cashless society, with as much what they're experiencing in Europe is the ID theft. And once you've got ID theft, money can disappear from your account. And the ability to find out who got it, how you're going to get it back, is turning a lot of people in Europe back to, gosh, you know, maybe we shouldn't go to a cashless society. We can make it so that people, if they want to use it, it's available. But this is the dictatorial way that the people in charge, the WEF, the World Economic Forum, and those that are looking at a worldwide government, want you to have to get indoctrinated into making exchange of money. Because once everybody's in it, then they can control it. If there's people who aren't in it, then they can't. We have something that's called the exchange over at Rock Harbor. Matter of fact, this weekend they will be out there. We do an exchange where people come out and they've got fresh eggs. They've got some other things that you can buy. I'll be out there making, I'm doing hamburgers this weekend, and I'm doing deep pit sandwiches. This is all made with Grisdale's meat. Grisdale's are a local family that has been doing this for years. They are ranchers. The cattle that they have is all local, and it's grass-fed. It's the most phenomenal you've ever tasted. Anyway, that's what I'm using this weekend is their meat. So get a chance, come by and take a look at it. Rock Harbor is over on Snow Road. They go from, I think, 9 to noon. It's going to be hot, so I'd get there early if I were you, but I'll be out there and cooking hamburgers with some of the best meat you're ever going to taste. But this is interesting that this is what's happening over in Europe, is that they're going to saying, well, you know, maybe we should

0: Maybe we should stop with our efforts to get everybody to go cashless, that there really should be some sort of a basis of cash available to people. As I say, with the cyber attacks, the fears of war, and ID theft, Europe is kind of having a change of heart in that. Now, when I say Europe, I mean like Denmark, Finland, Netherlands. There are those that are continuing to go down that road. And as they go further and further down that road, we can be at least students of exactly what happens to a, quote, cashless society. I don't think we're quite that close, although I read an article this morning talking about how the BRICS group, Brazil, India, China, Russia. Anyway, how they want to start doing a partnership of only exchanging between themselves and get away from the dollar, the petrodollar, as the standard exchange between them. They've got, I think, four or five other nations that have now joined them. And when they do that kind of stuff, it's all in the effort to take away the power of the dollar. And if they take away the power of the dollar, you know, we are all screwed, because the more money that they print, the more the inflation will go up. So if the dollar is not tied to the price of a barrel of oil, and the petrodollar loses its value, the interest rates will go up, because the value of money will go down. And so if you want more of it, you're going to have to pay more for it. It's not a good scenario at all. It's not a good scenario at all. And the cashless society makes it even worse, because the acceleration of that happening would be pretty obvious. You don't have anything backing it. To me, the big mistake they made was ever going away from the gold standard. And there are people who argue that, well, you know, without the gold, if we were still on the gold standard, then it would be very difficult, because we wouldn't have the value based on what other countries are doing. And I think that's probably the whole point of being on the gold standard. I don't agree that every year we should see a predictable amount of inflation. How about zero? I mean, I'm good with that, aren't you? Wouldn't you like to see zero inflation every year, so that you can make plans, so that companies like the one I used to work for doesn't have a built-in increase in their revenue every year only because of inflation, and they pat themselves on the back. We're doing such a great job. Look, we had a 3% increase last year. Yeah, well, inflation increased by 3% last year. So you really didn't have an increase at all. Standard of living is improved, mostly because of breakthroughs in some of the areas that we needed. But financially, we're still a long ways away. We've got the divide between rich and poor is getting more and more. I've got an article that we'll go into. We're going to talk to Mark Halling from Halling Painting when we come back after the top of the hour. But I've got an article that's kind of eye-opening, because there are now 242 cities in the United States of America where a beginner's house goes for $1 million. Low-level house, $1 million. How'd that happen?
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3: News this hour at Town Hall. I'm Bob Agnew with Washington. There could be a major snag in the U.S. peace deal with Iran. Iran's proxy Hezbollah, the terrorist group, continues to threaten Israel from South Lebanon, and that has Israel refusing to agree with part of the deal, calling for it to withdraw from the territory it has recently captured. We get more details from correspondent Charles de la Desma.
4: Iranian state television has quoted Foreign Minister Abbas Araghchi saying the end of the Iran war includes the end of Israel's occupation of Lebanon. The network did not air the remarks, but put them in an on-screen graphic. The quote continued, "Without the withdrawal of Israeli forces from the territories they occupied during the war has not fully come to an end." Araghchi adds, further

0: further Israeli attacks on Lebanon will be considered by us as a violation of the Memorandum of Understanding. It remains unclear what is actually in the interim agreement, as it's not yet been released publicly in full. I'm Charles Delafesma.
1: The FBI and Secret Service have stopped a plot that was meant to attack the UFC fight at the White House on Sunday.
2: The FBI arresting five people in connection with attempting to attack Sunday's UFC America 250 event. Vice President J.D. Vance telling Fox News this was a potential terrorist attack. FBI Director Kash Patel on his X page writing, multiple individuals are now in custody and the planned attacks were stopped cold.
1: That is correspondent Laura Winters. AI is booming and likely to bring a lot more jobs to the state of Texas.
3: NVIDIA is betting on artificial intelligence to revive U.S. manufacturing. The Silicon Valley company is unveiling a major AI infrastructure upgrade as part of a $2 billion partnership with Coherent. This involves a factory in Texas producing materials for lasers that would enhance chip efficiency. NVIDIA CEO believes that AI can create jobs rather than replace them. Rich Thomason reporting.
1: More on these stories at townhall.com.
4: 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Dial pound 250, say Mike Rowe. 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And happy birthday to us.
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6: Why the airfield has been closed for now. I'm Chris Davis. That's what the 412th Test Wing at Edwards Air Force Base says. They have closed the airfield and all of the incoming air traffic is being diverted to other places while they and the Air Force investigate the B-52 crash that happened Monday morning and presumably killed all eight people who were on board the craft. That happened just before 11:30, and not only are they trying to find out what caused the crash, but they were also having to account for the remains of the eight people. The crash left a massive charred spot on the airfield with very little of the plane actually being discernible. The craft crashed as it was taking off. In addition to the closure of the airfield, all non-commercial visitor passes are suspended for now so that the base personnel can focus on determining what went wrong. Governor Gavin Newsom made claims Monday that the Department of Justice is investigating both he and his wife, saying that federal agents have come to the homes of people associated with him, asking questions and also demanding records. Newsom also claims that the president is using the DOJ to target him because of his potential run for president. You should be aware of a temporary closure today of Highway 178's westbound connector to Highway 99. Caltrans says that'll be closed from 9 to 11 so they can do some work on the guardrail, and that if you normally drive that route, you should plan to go another way for a couple of hours. Gas in California is still the most expensive in the country, even though it has come down some, but it's now back up a couple of cents at $5.69 per gallon of regular, according to Gas Buddy. If you're driving through Wofford Heights, you might stop and get some gas. They've got the least expensive in this area, $4.85 for a gallon of regular at one station there. I'm Chris Davis in the KERN Newsroom with news every half hour and when it breaks on News Talk 96.1 and AM 1230, KERN.
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3: From the White House to White Lane, where wokeness goes to sleep. Now embracing his Trump era, Bakersfield's conservative voice, it's time, your host and my dad, Terry Maxwell.
4: Welcome back, everybody. We were into our last hour here on a Tuesday, flying right by as it always does. I have in the studio a really good friend, somebody who does some great work, and I would highly recommend that if you've got any sort of projects that you need some painting done on, that you would have Mark Howling and Howling Painting go ahead and do that for you. Mark, how are you?
5: I'm doing well. I love that Trump era.
4: Yeah.
5: For you. That's fun.
4: Yeah. Yeah, that's my son.
5: Yeah, I know.
4: We gotta have him recut it because, you know, he's missing a word there, but that's okay. We can live with it at this point.
5: Yeah, no, it still sounds good. I wouldn't.
4: You
5: have
4: just
5: noticed.
4: Got back from Israel, didn't you?
5: I did last Thursday. Yeah.
4: How was that?
5: It was amazing. I mean, I have videos of Iranian missiles flying over my head, but you know, they took care of them. It was fine.
4: Yeah. Did you go into a shelter?
5: We made sure it was with our church, and we were taking young adults and recently graduated 18-year-old high school students on a tour. So we made sure they were all in the bomb shelter, and then we went outside to get videos.
4: No, you're supposed to leave them outside the bomb shelter. Use them as a shield.
5: Well,
4: I'm being facetious.
5: It was pretty impressive to watch how that works.
4: Yeah, I think once you've been there and you've actually watched it, I mean, I've seen the films of it being so effective, but being there live has got to be a different experience.
5: Yeah, that's my third time, and the first time I was a little sketchy because you have apps on your phone to let you know, hey, you know, something is in your area, and so you kind of hurry up. But yeah, the third time you kind of get used to, and they live with it every day, and so few people get injured or anything like that, and you kind of know what's coming.
4: Yeah.
5: So I was probably less intelligent than I should have been, and I was taking videos instead of hiding in safety.
4: But that's your character. That's
5: The first time I went, I was with my wife and LL. They put TSA to shame, and they just asked, "Why do you want to go?" Because it's wartime. And Catherine just said, "We don't live in fear." And they're like, "Oh, end of questioning."
4: Okay. Yeah. Well, and I think that's what they've experienced with people coming over from Rock Harbor.
5: Yeah.
4: Is that we're not here because we're fearful. We're here because we want to help and we really care about what the Bible says and the people here in Israel.
5: If my time is done and I'm ready to go, I know where I'm going. So
4: absolutely.
5: If it's time, it's time.
4: Absolutely. Howling Painting, they went ahead and survived while you were gone?
5: They did. I have amazing people. I have two of my sons working for me. So not just necessarily give them all the credit, but
4: those young adults that were out there with you on it, did you find anybody that might be a possible employee?
5: Actually, surprisingly, yes. With this young generation where people don't want to get out and sweat and work, there are some very impressive young individuals that they were doing a little bit of service work. They were out there digging trenches with pickaxes, not a single complaint. I mean, I was impressed.
4: That's great.
5: Yeah,
4: that's great. I've got a trench I've got to dig to put a new water main in my house.
5: Hey, I got a name for you. Well, you got a grandson. He's got a strong back.
4: Absolutely.
5: Yeah.
4: Absolutely.
5: It'd be good for him.
4: He can get out of some trouble that he's been in.
5: Yeah. Just don't tell him I said anything. Oh. I don't want him to try and wrestle me.
4: Oh. Well, I don't know. You know, it's all a matter of leverage and weight.
5: That's true. I did teach physics. I know how to get low.
4: Yeah, physics with my minor, so yeah, but he's too much for me.
5: Yeah.
4: I'm too old for it.
5: That's
4: okay.
5: I'm teetering.
4: So you've got great crews, are you doing more interior or exterior at this point?
5: I'm trying to keep them indoors, and we've just about finished up most of our indoor work, which is perfect because we're getting out of the 100 degrees. It's supposed to be, I think, 90s starting next week, starting tomorrow.
4: Can we put an order in for 80s?
5: We can.

0: order it. I'm not doing any dances, like weather dances or anything, but yeah, just give them some ice water and keep them out of the shade. Follow all the rules,
1: yeah,
0: regulations, yeah.
1: So
0: safety first.
1: With interior kind of you're coming to a close on, does that put more emphasis on the exterior type of business that you do?
0: Well, we have a ton of exterior lined up. I just kind of, because of the heat, I kind of try and move things around as people are willing. And a lot of times we do a lot of residential work, things like that, and work for other small businesses in town. And if you tell them, hey, it's going to be a heat wave, do you mind if I bump you a week? Usually people are like, oh, yeah.
1: They
0: want to help. They like the people. I think I told you guys before. Two of the employees have been with us over 20 years, and so a lot of the people know them and ask for them personally.
1: Mm-hmm, mm-hmm.
0: Amazing. It's actually a married couple, and they work together and live together, so you know they're meant to be.
1: Wow.
0: So, yeah, people want to look out for them.
1: Well, the one thing that I would say in my experience is that if you're going to have some painting done, and you're talking to Howling Painting, and they say, gee, you know, because of the heat, would you mind if we delay it a week, or can we do it next week instead of the week after, like we were planning? With the kind of quality job you guys do, I think that's also part of the way that they're thinking. It's like, oh, well, no, if you can't do it next week, then I'm going to find somebody else. It's like, oh, if you need another week, no problem, because
0: usually,
1: we want Howling Painting to do the
0: work
1: for us.
0: Specifically, some people in my crews, they'll say, I will wait. I don't care if it's 6 months, I'll wait for them.
1: Mm-hmm.
0: Which it's kind of flattering. And I'm pretty lucky to have people with that sort of reputation being willing to wear our hats and shirts. Yeah.
1: Well, you know, it's like I was talking about my previous guest in the second hour, that it starts from the top. It's leadership. Because if the leadership is qualified, good, is understanding of the business and the people, you know, almost every business out there is a people business. It's not a financial business, it's a people business, because you're constantly having to get belly to belly with people.
0: Especially in this town.
1: I remember when I was doing concrete, I was recording concrete down south. I kind of pioneered that back in the late 70s, early 80s, and I'm sorry, the late 80s and okay. early 90s. We had this guy who, it was the Jafra warehouse,
0: yeah.
1: 24,000 square feet, something like that we were doing. And he said, you know, if you do a good job, I'm going to tell all my friends. And if you do a bad job, I'm going to tell all my friends.
0: Yep.
1: And I never forgot
0: friends,
1: that.
0: Friends, neighbors, family. Yeah.
1: Well, I was in the restaurant industry for 18 and a half years. And, you know, I knew that if for every person that was not happy with you, they'd tell 10. And for every person that was really, really happy with you, they'd tell 3 or 4.
0: Mm-hmm.
1: So you always had to have at least 3 people that you thought you were the best thing since canned beer for every person who walked out saying, I'll never come in here again, and I'm going to tell all my friends about it.
0: Yeah. No, and that's the way my dad ran it. That's the way I was when I was 5, 6, 10 years old going around with him.
1: Mm-hmm.
0: I mean, he would sit and talk to somebody at their kitchen table for 2 hours, and it's like, well,
1: Why
0: are we doing that? And he's just like, it's about the people. Like, whether or not I get that job, like, I've communicated with somebody, I've built some sort of bond. If they do hire us, they're going to love our work. They're going to love us as a person.
1: Mm-hmm.
0: But really, we're trying to improve our community. And that's why, like, my wife and me, we both try to be mindful of any dollars we even make. We look for small businesses. I gave you a hat right now, and it's personally yours embroidery. I just found them like a month or two ago. Nice. From a firefighter buddy of mine. I was trying to get some stuff made, and he said, oh, they're amazing. It's just a married couple, and they do it themselves. They were phenomenal, and like the product is incredible. And it's just like, that's what we do, is try to look for anybody we can to just keep the money local. We don't want to I try not to shop at Walmart or, you know, any of it.
1: I think, yeah, we're the same way. We go to usually locally owned restaurants and locally owned stores. We're not really big box sort of people, except for, you know, where the big boxes have made it so that the locally owned places just are so few and far between now.
0: Just don't ask Catherine about Target, because it's a little sore subject, but it's fine.
1: Yeah. Target?
0: Yeah.
1: Target.
0: She loved her Target until, it's a couple of years ago. We haven't been since.
1: Yeah, well, does she know that they finally removed all that stuff? It's not really in the store at all?
0: Yeah.

0: Yeah.
1: I mean, first they just moved it too, so it wasn't right in your face when you walked in the front door.
0: Well, a lot of it is, I mean, we're willing to pay a little bit more to keep it like family locally. By family, I mean the Bakersfield.
1: Well, the Carl's Jr. advertiser years, like decades ago, I didn't like him at all, and I still don't go to Carl's Jr. I mean, that's just the way I was built, I guess. I don't know,
0: Yeah.
1: but I think in terms of my experience as a pharmaceutical rep, I had a lot of doctors that were impressed because I knew really knew my stuff. I never wanted to have a doctor ask me a question I couldn't answer. But if I convinced them to use what I was trying to get them to try, the drug had to stand on its own 2 feet.
0: Yeah.
1: Because if I showed him studies and showed him what results he was supposed to be getting for the disease entity that we were talking about, and he used it and he didn't get those results,
0: That
1: it wasn't that he was mad at me. He was just mad that the drug didn't do what he expected. But if I brought something else in, he would still try it. I think the same is true for your industry, because when you go and talk with somebody, you have to make them feel pretty comfortable that you know what you're doing, that you can give them a consult on colors and things like that, textures, exactly, what's going to fit and what isn't going to fit.
0: Yeah.
1: And when you build that, and then after the product is been delivered, you've painted one of their houses, or you've painted a room or two. Like I sell people, I'm amazed. I'll go sit in our extra bedroom and just look around. It's like, God, this is just so appealing. Because the colors that you helped us pick out, and the job that was done is, like they say, professional.
0: I'm pretty blunt, and I try to. I think my main job is to make sure you understand what is possible. And I've gotten a number of jobs like that where the homeowner or whomever said, before you gave me a price, you had the job because I've had two people in here. They were selling me sun, moon, and stars. You told me exactly what it's going to be. Like, I want your expectations to fit exactly what we can do. And if we can't patch the stucco exactly the same way, like, I'll say, well, if you want it this way, you got to color code it, like to redo everything. We can get pretty darn close, but you might notice a little bit in texture difference. It's just natural. And if somebody says they can do it, like, I would love to see it. Like,
1: How long has Howling Painting been around? I mean, you guys
0: we're
1: pretty
0: coming up
1: good
0: on
1: at
0: 50
1: this.
0: years. Yeah. 1978.
1: You
0: And
1: understand the
0: I was
1: business
0: born in
1: pretty well.
0: 79. I've been around it ever since. And that was actually one of my first jobs was a floating stucco patch. My dad would go around and
1: Really?
0: patch a hole, and I would come smooth it out to match. I was, five. And I was complaining about getting $10 for working a whole day. It wasn't enough for me. He's like, what are you going to spend that on? It's like,
1: And he was
0: don't
1: really
0: worry
1: happy.
0: about that.
1: He was really happy when Kiyosaki's book came out, Rich Dad, Poor Dad, huh?
0: Yeah.
1: And gave it to you and said, "See, you shouldn't have been paid. I shouldn't have paid you
0: I
1: anything."
0: shouldn't have paid you anything, and you didn't even invest it. I invested in Snickers bars
1: Yeah, well,
0: back when
1: that's
0: they
1: okay.
0: were, a quarter. But I
1: No,
0: think it
1: they
0: was
1: were.
0: about 50 cents
1: I
0: around
1: think
0: there.
1: 50 cents. They were
0: Yeah, mid-80s, I think it
1: they were
0: was.
1: a dime and a nickel when I was going to
0: I didn't know they
1: when I
0: had
1: was
0: dimes
1: that
0: and
1: age.
0: nickels back then.
1: Yeah,
0: Yeah, that was for Catherine. I know she's
1: licorice.
0: listening.
1: They bought a whole box of licorice, and licorice was a penny.
0: Yeah.
1: So that whole box cost the grocery store like a 50 cents. A hundred of them in there, and they made 50% on every one that they sold.
0: That's not a bad deal. I love my licorice, man.
1: Yeah, I love black licorice, which most people go, black
0: Yeah,
1: licorice?
0: well,
1: Are you crazy?
0: that's actually, I guess I like red vines. I don't technically like licorice so much.
1: Yeah, if you like the black licorice, it's much better for your digestive system than the red.
0: Yeah.
1: So, but I've always loved the black. Matter of fact, when we would go up on windy roads, if I had black licorice on me, I wouldn't get sick. But if I didn't, I would.
0: Yeah. Well, and that makes me think of something you were just saying about expectations. A lot of I deal with this probably once a month where they, well, I want to do my trim black. It's like, great, just plan on repainting it in 5 years. Well, I thought I could get 7 to 8 years out of this on my wood. It's like, you can if you go light color, black or dark brown, plan on five. Not because of anything's wrong with the paint, it's just Bakersfield. And I think at your house, it's one of the things
1: Brown, dark
0: we'll do
1: brown.
0: is, well, what color? I think we're going to go with this. It's like, well, the color you have picked is going to look pink. Well, I don't want pink. Okay, well, just fair enough. I just want you to know what it's going to look like. So yeah, that's I'm not a big interior decorator. I just know what things are going to, people will see a little

0: 1x1 square and think they like the color.
1: You really need to go look at a house that has it's completely painted before you start deciding exactly what color you want.
0: Yeah, and call the paint store and say, hey, what's in this formula that is creating this color? And sometimes it's a lot of red, so it's going to look pink, and you just don't realize it. Mm-hmm. And I've had like big HOAs or apartment complexes. You start painting, and you bought 50 gallons of paint, and they're like, whoa, that's not the color. And you hold it up on the wall, it's exactly the color. So yeah, I try and save everybody time and money and make sure you get exactly what you're hoping for, not just what you picked necessarily.
1: And that's what we experienced when you came and did the work for us. It's like, well, you know, here's what you're going to get with this color. And I'd suggest maybe you go, and I think it was for one of the bathrooms, go a little bit greener than that, because otherwise it's not going to be quite what you really want.
0: Yeah, it's going to pick up if you have tile, if you have your rugs, your towels. It's going to reflect all of it, especially
1: in the bathroom. What about the different paints that are out there? Because, I mean, you probably have a particular producer of paint that you like to use. What's the difference between, you know, going to Lowe's or someplace like that and buying their paint as opposed to going to like Benjamin Moore and getting theirs?
0: Generally, I'm a, I think like you with your pharmaceutical, I'm a data nerd. So they try and sell me on a new paint. I says, send me the specs. I want to read like your total dissolved solids. I want to see everything that's in there. And so if you're charging me the same price for like half of the stuff, like, yeah, it's the same five, but it's not going to cover.
1: Mm-hmm.
0: And so I really try and you know use 100% acrylic. For priming, it's more expensive, but exterior especially, I love to use oil base, which California doesn't want me to say. I hope they're not listening. But I mean, oil and water doesn't mix.
1: Part of California's listening, hopefully, is nobody that has any power
0: just,
1: over you.
0: I feel safe in Bakersfield. Hopefully this doesn't get to LA or anything, or definitely Sacramento. I mean, it's legal. I buy it from the paint store, but it's a little more expensive, but if you want it done right, water doesn't stop water as well as oil stops water.
1: Right.
0: So,
1: well, that's preserving the whole house too.
0: Yeah.
1: Then.
0: Yeah. If you're doing a bedroom, yeah, use a water-based primer. But if you're doing a bathroom or outside, use oil.
1: Yeah. Oh, that was the problem with for both our bathrooms. The base that they used was water, and it was just peeling right off the wall.
0: Yeah, and if you put it on, especially in the old houses like where you live, you got to be able to recognize what you're working with, and if you're working with an old oil base, it's not going to stick to it,
1: right?
0: Unless you really prep it outright.
1: Right.
0: So you got to understand the base, you know, your starting point and where to go from there. Yeah.
1: Well, when you start talking about, you know what, let's go ahead and take a break because we've got to take one before we get to the bottom of the hour. Take one right now. We'll come back with some other questions.
0: Sounds good.
1: We'll be right back.
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0: Grainger, for the ones who get it done.
1: Maxwell in the Morning, good till the last mic drop. The conservative voice on the left coast has landed. 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

0: Before we get to the bottom of the hour, let's let people know that they only need to call 872-0988, 872-0988 in order to get a hold of Mark and his company. You can also just get a get online and look up Halling, H-A-L-L-I-N-G, painting, and it comes right up. You can get a free quote if you've got something going on. We are, after the bottom of the hour, if you've got a question you want to ask Mark about maybe a project you've got, get some information and some expertise, just be sure and give us a call. 542-KERN is the number that you would call, but don't do that until we come back from the bottom of the hour break. You know, Mark, the sign that people have that the exterior paint needs to be replaced is usually they start seeing it flake here and there.
1: Yeah.
0: Mostly along the bottom. That's usually because that's where the water is accumulating, and there's really nothing you can do to stop that, can you?
2: You might be talking like a wood stucco down there. Yeah, the stucco will absorb some of the moisture, mm-hmm. but it channels it down and out. Like you have a waterproof barrier behind it, and so it kind of channels it down and out. So you have water that kind of will sit in there. It'll dry more slowly if it's not in the sun, north facing. Usually it's hard. Wood especially, though, in the heat, it's going to expand, and then it cools and contracts. Same with water. If it gets wet, it's going to expand, so you have kind of a double whammy. Mm-hmm. So check your sprinklers, things like that.
0: What about facings? I mean, do you do the facings? Is that something that you would you look at it? Like at our house, we got a couple of them. Those boards have been deteriorated like you can't believe. That's something that you prefer to do yourself just so it matches correctly?
2: Ideally, and we have people we work with if we need wood replaced,
0: mm-hmm.
2: But a lot of it is salvageable, and I'll tell you, like I'm kind of foolish. I will talk myself out of work if it's too bad. It's just like you want to take
0: care of this. It's called building the future.
2: It is, but yeah, I'd rather we all get taken care of, mm-hmm. and I'll refer you to some good people who do some great work, or great people who do good work. Either way, they're both great people and great work.
0: Mm-hmm.
2: To get everything taken care of so that all you're doing is maintaining for the life of your house. That's the goal.
0: Right.
2: We're prone to dry rot here. We're prone to, we have termites sometimes. Mm-hmm. But dry rot can be bad and you don't really notice it. I've walked houses and I'll walk around with a little putty knife and just, or a knife and just put it right through. I've put my finger through fascia boards.
0: Sure.
2: And people are like, well, I didn't realize I was there. It's like, yeah. But I'll warn you, I'm doing a house right now where just the west-facing side, it's really dark brown. It's like, just do a coat on that. If you don't want to do the whole thing, I don't want your wood to rot.
0: Right, right.
2: And it will. Once the paint barrier is broken through, it's just so fast. The deterioration is so fast. So
0: when you're going to go look at a house, do you like to know how old the house is first? Because you know they're using different materials for like the house that I'm in, which was built in 54, as opposed to maybe something was built in 1980 or 2000.
2: Usually I'll know when I walk up. I could tell by, you know, the type of brick on the front of the house was in a window from the mid 90s to the mid 2000s type of stuff. The type of golden oak coloring of your cabinets. There are a lot of giveaways, but yeah, if you're downtown, if you're in Westchester, like where I am, you know what you're dealing with when you walk in the door typically. Like if it's 50s, 60s, 70s, you might be dealing with some of that old oil base, which will last 50 years. It's incredible stuff, but it's a pain in the butt to paint over.
0: yeah.
2: Yeah, my guys don't love it.
0: Not helpful. Not helpful. Okay, we're going to take our bottom of the hour break. We're back. We're talking with Mark Halling from Halling Painting, and we'll get phone calls coming in, we hope, when we get back. You're wrong.

0: Top diplomat says today the tentative deal to end the war between the U.S. and Iran will require Israel to withdraw from Lebanon. That's a condition Israel has already rejected. Iran's foreign minister said today that Israel's occupation of parts of South Lebanon would violate the deal. Israel is there because it's trying to clamp down on the Iran-backed Hezbollah rebels that have been firing missiles at Israeli civilians. U.S. allies at the Group of Seven summit are pushing the war in Ukraine back on President Trump's agenda. The European conflict has taken a back seat of late because of the focus on the war in Iran, which hopefully is soon to be over. The bond markets will be keeping a close eye on the Federal Reserve tomorrow as it holds its first policy-setting session with the new Fed chairman, Kevin Warsh, at the helm. On Wall Street right now, the Dow Jones Industrial Average up 425 points. This is SRN News.
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3: I'm Chris Davis. At Edwards Air Force Base, they say they need to focus on the cause of Monday morning's crash of the B-52 that has been deemed unsurvivable and is presumed to have killed all eight people on board. So all non-commercial visitor passes are suspended for now, and the airfield is also closed, and all incoming flights are being diverted elsewhere, says the base. Ruben Gutierrez Garcia may have had enough drugs on him to earn him a two-decade sentence when that sentence is handed down next month, and that's partially because of some new sentencing laws requiring tougher sentences for people who have a lot of drugs on them. And authorities say when his house was searched, they found 45 pounds of meth and 10 pounds of fentanyl, and he was found guilty of possession last week. 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
7: Chris, you're back.
8: Take a lunch hour at some point.
7: You what?
8: I have to take a lunch hour at some point.
7: So you took your lunch hour between 10:30 and 11:30?
8: I have to. I've been here since 6 a.m.
7: You know, these California laws, it's like nobody can do anything on their own. Nope. They can't say, gee, you know, I don't want to do that. You don't mind if I just go ahead and... I mean, California is just the most screwed up state in the world.
9: He's right, though. I mean, we, as an employer, I have to pay out the nose. If you guys work through your lunch, I have to make sure you take your lunch.
7: Yeah. Mm-hmm.
9: Yeah. So it'd be great for him not to have his lunch because then he'd get extra money and a late lunch. But, I'm sure American General wants nothing to do with that.
7: Yeah, you know, it's funny how that happened because, you know, I used to own a restaurant, and the reason I ended up getting out of the restaurant business was because while we let them have their breaks and have the lunch and we paid for their food, when you don't document it, somebody will turn around and sue you, which is the ultimate lie.
9: Yeah.
7: The ultimate lie is that, wait a minute, it's a restaurant, so you get breaks because there's nobody in here. And you got to eat our food every day, and people would testify to that. But because I didn't document it, that's the mistake we made.
9: No, I have an amazing payroll company, and they're like, they're on my case. They're like a nun with

0: smacking my knuckles. She's like, well, what if I don't do it? Document everything. Save yourself. Mm-hmm. Just because we're in a litigious society, so.
1: Yeah.
0: We're out trying to do good, but not everybody is.
1: But let me give your crew another compliment. And again, the phone number here, if you would like to talk to Mark and ask him some questions about any of the painting jobs that you have in your house or outside your house, the number is 542.
0: Wait. Oh, sorry. Go ahead.
1: No, not yours. I thought you were. No. 542 Kern, K-E-R-N. Right? Chris, I got it right? See?
2: 842.
1: Oh, 842.
2: 842.
1: So if anybody's calling 542, you know, you're calling the wrong number.
0: Yeah, I won't be there. Sorry.
1: Yeah. 842 K-E-R-N if you have any questions for Mark.
0: It's been that number for a long time.
1: Yeah, I know. Amazing. So anyway, Mark, one of the things that I was, and I lost my thought, I'm really drawn away. I had a really good question for you.
0: Because we were talking sports in the break, and you're ready for 12 o'clock already, so.
1: Yeah, something like that. You know, it's getting close.
0: You're
1: to
0: like,
1: me
0: wait, and, lunch? He was on lunch. Yeah, lunch. I want lunch.
1: Yes, it's like he made me hungry just talking about lunch. Those things happen. Those things really do happen. So when you are looking, it was a good question. I got to remember what the heck it was, because it was something to do with the not just the prep work, but the timing of it. Oh, I know what it was. The other compliment I've got to give you is that when your crew gets there and they're supposed to be there at 7 o'clock, they're there on time every single time. And you know, for people who have dealt with contractors their whole life from time to time, that's an unusual thing to have happen.
0: I'm really very dedicated about people. That. I'm really annoying about that. My dad was really annoying about that when I worked for him for a long time. I was competitive. If somebody showed up quarter till, I'd show up 20 till.
1: Mm-hmm.
0: No, I want to be the first one there.
1: Yeah.
0: I want to be looking ready to go. And
1: they were. They were there. Most of them were there quarter till. And when 7 o'clock rolled around, they were ready to walk in the front door and do it. Again, I owned a restaurant, and the thing that used to bother my wife and I was when they were supposed to be there at 12 o'clock or 6 o'clock or 5 o'clock. They'd walk in, and they were half-dressed. Yeah. You know, they didn't have their tie on. They weren't really ready to work.
0: If you're supposed to start at 7, you should be walking in with a brush in your hand at 7.
1: Mm-hmm.
0: Not, I'm driving up, getting out of the car. Like, you can't clock in getting out
1: and
0: of the
1: car.
0: And
1: they're just pleasant people. They were fun people to have in your house because, nobody likes to have strangers invading your space, but when Howling Painting shows up, you feel like you're letting somebody who you've known for a long time, people who really care about what their job is there, and pleasant experience with your painting.
0: Well, and hopefully somebody you will know for a long time.
1: Yeah.
0: And that's one thing that's, as a dad, it's cool, you know, a little swelling with pride. It's like, you know, my sons wouldn't want to show up on, it's like, well, we're starting at 7. Why do I have to be there at 7? Now they're starting to get it. It's like, mm-hmm. Okay. No, I like the look on a homeowner's face when you open the door at 5 till and they're like, oh, okay, I didn't think you meant that.
1: Yeah. There was a film that I was exposed to, I guess you'd call it exposed to, when I first started working for the pharmaceutical company. It was called Lombardi Time.
0: Yeah.
1: And it's the story of this guy who shows up. He's a salesman, and he wants to meet with Vince Lombardi.
0: Mm-hmm.
1: And when he finally gets there, he's disheveled. He's not really ready for the meeting. And Lombardi goes through what he called Lombardi time. If you're here 15 minutes, if you're here any later than 15 minutes before you're supposed to be here, you're late.
0: You're late, yeah. Yeah. If you're on time, you're late.
1: Mm-hmm.
0: Yeah.
1: Yeah. That was his philosophy, that you have to show interest in what you're going to be doing. And
0: that's why I was wandering around your green room. Wait, you came out looking. We're like, where'd he go? It's like, I didn't want to sit still.
1: I thought it was because of the dog.
0: Well, that too. He'll just.
1: Although he's found a very nice, comfortable place.
0: He's cozy over there.
1: Well, he's just looking out to see who's coming to, you know, pet him.
0: Well, you know, I can get on the radio. I can do all this stuff. But we know who people really want to see when I come to their house is the dog. Yeah.
1: Yeah, no doubt about it.
0: Yeah.
1: No doubt about it.
0: Whether it's the bank, anywhere. Where's the dog?
1: So you've got two sons that are working for you.
0: Yes, sir.
1: Are they going to be able to take over the

0: position of the head guy at some point?
1: Yeah, I think so. A lot of learning going on. Mm-hmm. And they grew up working for, they call him Pappy, working for my dad.
0: Right.
1: So, you know, summertime, stuff like that. So even, I got one son who's 20 years old, and we have conversations to where he's like, I can run a crew. It's like, well, I know you can, but the problem is getting people to respect a 20-year-old. And I was in the same boat because I grew up around it, but I'm 19, 20 years old, oh, and I'm like ready to go run a crew. And he would put me on. I would run whole apartment complexes.
0: Yeah, yeah.
1: But if you go to a house, people are side-eyeing me like, who's this kid?
0: Mm-hmm.
1: It's just one of those things, like you need a little more facial hair, a little bit of crow's feet, and people know you've paid your dues. Whether you have or not at that age,
0: same thing happened to me in pharmaceuticals.
1: Yeah.
0: I've been promoted into what was called hospital sales. So you called on the teaching hospitals and you called on Kaiser because they had teaching aspects to it. And one time I'm talking to this physician and he goes, Terry, how old are you? I said, 28. He goes, you know, you should grow a mustache because I don't trust anybody who's under 30.
1: Yeah.
0: I said, okay.
1: Yeah.
0: So I grew a mustache and you know what? Most people didn't even know I had a mustache because it was very, very light.
1: And we're lucky in a lot of ways, the Howling family, because we don't age quickly. I'm almost 50. Most people, if they say something, it's like, mm-hmm. Oh, I thought you were 40. It's like, Oh, that's amazing. In my 20s, it was terrible because they all thought I was, you know, 19. I was 27 years old. It's like, I had a big old beard at one point. Actually, when I met my wife, she called it a Duck Dynasty beard. I just wanted to be taken seriously.
0: It's funny. Yeah. When I met my wife, she said I look like a frumpy old professor.
1: You still do.
0: Without the beard, though, now.
1: She said you look smart. That's all I hear.
0: Yeah, you know, I think you're massaging that story a little bit too much.
1: Well, she's a sweetheart, and she married you, so.
0: Yeah, well, that's true. Oh, that's true.
1: That's the one for me.
0: Thank God she didn't go see an optometrist before.
1: Yeah. I noticed she doesn't wear glasses much. It's probably good, yeah.
0: Yeah.
1: Same with mine, yeah.
0: But that's because of pride, you know. Nobody wants to take a picture with their glasses on.
1: That's true. I don't. But, yeah, we both married up. What can we say? Cheers to us.
0: That's for sure.
1: Yeah.
0: That's for sure, and you know I'm not planning on moving, marrying up ever again.
1: Yeah,
0: so.
1: Just the one. This is it.
0: This is it for me.
1: Sorry, Catherine, you're stuck.
0: Yeah, it's got to be that way. Mm-hmm. So Mark, color-wise in Bakersfield, what do you think is, if you're going to do your exterior, what are the best colors that people can think about?
1: Stay light. Like I said earlier, if you want to do dark trim, that's fine. Just don't be mad at the painter when 5 years down the road it's faded. Mm-hmm. And a lot of people are saying, oh, well, that's fine. I'm willing to do that. Just understand what you're dealing with. But also, there's somebody, I'm doing a duplex out in north, kind of by the airport, and they wanted to go a dark brown for the whole stucco. It's like, oh, man. You're going to have renters just having to crank their AC. Like, maybe reconsider. So we're going a lot lighter. So, yeah, the light grays, the beiges, tans,
0: you just
1: stuff
0: look at
1: like
0: cars.
1: That.
0: The dark-colored cars are the ones that are always having the paint deteriorate faster than the lighter-colored cars.
1: Yeah, go white. Go like an off-white maybe with an accent, like a darker trim. Mm-hmm. And it also depends on what color your roof is, how much foliage you have, things like that, and what kind of house you have. But like if you have a lighter color, like a white, just after it rains, go out and hose it down. Are you going to get that stain that's 2-3 feet up the side of your house?
0: Got it.
1: The dirt's going to splash up, and it's acidic. It's just going to stain. It's not coming off. Mm-hmm. So get out, hose it down, maintain the life of it looking good, because that's a lot of, they're like, well, how do I get rid of that? And it's like, the way to get rid of that is by not letting it happen.
0: Yeah.
1: I mean, we can go in and bleach it and paint it, but...
0: When you are doing the exterior, and if they have a lot of foliage around there, I mean, there's, you do protect the foliage from getting painted, right?
1: Oh, yeah. We want to only get paint where it's supposed to go.
0: Mm-hmm.
1: We cover everything. Ideally, trim it back. The dog's snoring over
0: there. Yeah, the dog's in the corner snoring.
1: Yeah. So he had lunch, and now the dog's snoring. It's almost lunch and nap time.
0: Yeah, next thing you will hear Chris start snoring.
1: Yeah. Just make sure you hit the button right as you are napping.
0: Yeah.
1: But we've been saying that is so distracting.
0: I'm wondering if people can you hear that, Chris?

0: I can't, no.
1: Oh yeah, it's loud. This dog is loud when it's snoring.
0: Yeah, no, these mics are incredibly directional, so we're not hearing that right now.
2: He is wheezing it up.
1: I'm going to put it down by the...
0: If you want to.
1: No.
0: Might as well.
2: I don't even remember the question now. What were we even... Paint, that's right. Oh, he's putting the mic
1: up. We woke up. He woke up. Dang it.
2: He saw you something in your hand and thought it might be a snack.
1: Yeah, probably. Probably.
2: Yeah.
1: We were talking about... the best colors for the exterior.
2: Oh, yes.
1: And the
2: stay light.

0: like one of those kind of clay,
1: roofs. Sure.
0: And it's like, that is not going to look the same because of because of the surrounding color. So yeah, you got to take everything into account.
1: Well, if you can find a house that's got some of the other technical things that are like yours, like if you don't have the clay roof, then don't be looking at houses that have clay roofs to see what color you want to paint your house, because it really does affect how your eye perceives the color that is the one you're looking at.
0: Yeah, at best, get an idea and then understand that it's not going to work for you, but go find your version of that idea.
1: Mm-hmm.
0: Like, you can come up with something that's going to give you the same feel or similar feel, but you can play with it. But yeah, you can't expect it to be one-to-one or particularly close.
1: Well, and I think at some point you have to decide, unless you want white, if you're going to go with light color, it's got to be one of the basic light colors, gray, blue.
0: Some of the super popular ones right now, it's called, we have agreeable gray. It's, I mean, how can you go wrong? It's agreeable.
1: Yeah.
0: And accessible beige, and then with like a Swiss coffee trim. So it's not too white to where it looks hospitally, but it still looks white when you're outside.
1: Mm-hmm.
0: It's actually probably one a month. I use one of those colors.
1: Okay.
0: It's super popular right now.
1: Yeah. And the reason it's popular is because it probably has a more ability to last, looks better in the neighborhood. I mean, the worst thing you do is you go drive down a neighborhood and then somebody's got a house that is like, why did they paint it that color?
0: Mm-hmm. Yeah. And those work inside and outside.
1: Mm-hmm.
0: We actually doing an interior right now. I forget which one it is. I think it's a agreeable gray. I honestly, I don't remember. I always have to double check because it's one of those, they sound so similar.
1: Mm-hmm.
0: But the whole inside of the house, they wanted that color with white trim. It looks great.
1: Sometimes, especially when you're doing like an apartment that is going to be rented out and things like that, I mean, it's better to go with one color, isn't it?
0: It is. Usually, like interior, if you do a little bit of color on the walls, like if you did a light beige, not like from, 25 years ago where you have the super dark walls, but keep a white ceiling and do your white trim, and it actually makes it appear bigger.
1: Mm-hmm.
0: And it kind of accents everything so you can see the difference. It doesn't look plain.
1: Right.
0: But yeah, you don't want to do two things that are too close in color. Otherwise, it's blah. They bleed together and kind of look silly. So you need just enough differentiation between the two colors to make it look sharp.
1: Absolutely. Yeah. Absolutely. Okay, Mark, one more time. Are you on Facebook also?
0: I think I have a Facebook. I never mess with it.
1: Okay.
0: We're on Instagram. You can look us up on there.
1: Mm-hmm.
0: Howling
1: Painting.
0: I should put more on there, honestly. You can go see my dog on the Instagram.
1: Google Howling Painting.
0: Yeah, Howling, Halling Painting. And we have the website. We have Instagram. Call me 872-0988. If you were too shy to call right now, call and ask me questions.
1: Yeah. Yeah. And again, if you have got something you're looking at, you want Mark to come over and give you a free quote, that's what you're there for.
0: Yes, sir.
1: To meet with Mark and understand his expertise, all the pluses and minuses on the decisions that you're making, and just kind of give it a more of a professional look.
0: Absolutely. Always willing.
1: At a very good price. Mark, thank you so much.
0: Thank you, sir.
1: Been fun.
0: Yeah.
1: I'll see you later. All right, everybody, we've got to take a break. Last one for this this day, a Tuesday. After we come back from this break, we'll do another one, Bites the Dust. I got a couple of pretty good ones here that I think you'll enjoy. One's kind of long, one's kind of short.
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0: Maxwell in the Morning. Good till the last mic drop. The conservative voice on the left coast has landed. News Talk 96.1 and AM 1230, KERN.

Well, this is kind of an interesting one. Over in Colorado, students were complaining because a French teacher, a teacher teaching foreign language of French, was doing, having them role play in little vignettes that she had chosen. And in these vignettes, very often, the students were asked to kiss each other. Well, she had no problems with having two women play both parts, and that they were supposed to kiss in one of them, I think once, and another one like three times. And the girls started complaining about this, saying, you know, that I don't want to kiss another girl. But what you find out is that it's a woman with the last name Honka, here, Jennifer Honka. She taught French language and culture in Northeastern early college for all of her 8 years with this district. And she was fired for incompetence and negligent of duty, as they defined it over in Denver, I guess. But in her classrooms from 2023 to 2024, they started having complaints about her and how she was conducting herself during this. One student told NBC chemistry teacher about the skits in April 2024. I'm sorry, not NBC, told the NEC chemistry teacher. The student was very uncomfortable and didn't know what to do, the report states. She went ahead and kissed another student at Honka's direction. The student then shared a digital meme with the chemistry teacher that included a picture of Honka and the caption, "She makes girls kiss." The meme had circulated among the students. And I guess this was something that was fairly well known by just about everybody. After this incident, the students' attendance decreased dramatically. One student interviewed directly in the Independent Review also testified that Honka always selected girls to act in the skits, despite a nearly 50-50 split.

0: boys and girls in the class. The student could not recall Honka choosing a boy actor. Another student said she walked out of class when she was asked to take one of these roles. And one student refused to do it, and because they refused to participate, they received a zero score for a grade on this assignment. And so the NEC English teachers testified that several students approached her as well. One of the students appeared upset and defeated, as stated in the independent review. Now, it gets a little bit more complicated because as it goes to the higher-ups, Warren, the principal, filed a report with the Denver Police Department after a third student reported the kissing during skits. She collected statements from the three students and presented them to the authorities as a mandatory child protection reporter, according to the independent review. No criminal charges resulted from the filing of the police report. No staff witnessed the alleged kissing during skits either, per the independent review. Meanwhile, Honka testified that she did not force students to kiss, and would give them alternatives such as blowing a kiss or fist pumps if they were uncomfortable. One of the complaining students, in fact, did testify in an independent review that Honka would allow students to pretend to kiss. Honka was described in independent review as having 24 years of experience as a teacher. Well, gosh, you know, and it's just coming up now? She believes she was the subject of discrimination based on her sexual orientation. But according to the independent review, Honka had filed 18 grievances against the school district as a representative of the teachers' union. According to the school board, none of them included in discrimination claims. So she's got grievances going. The administrative law judge from the state of Colorado, Keith J. Kerbchill, wrote the independent review, regardless of whether Honka forced the participants to kiss, her choice of script forced them to express their preferences and consent about very personal and sexualized activity on a spot in front of their peers. Not a good thing to do. They were also forced to determine whether they were comfortable dissenting from the direction of the script to their teacher, who was in a position to control over the situation. While the notion of using skits is a way to teach French language may have been effective in general, the way it was implemented by Honka was irresponsible and inappropriate. So they went ahead on this. Let's see, that it didn't work on one student in her class who had suffered suicidal ideation. Oh, she said in what her claim was, that sharing those details, because she shared it with the details of her personal life with the class, including details about her history as a victim of childhood abuse, her struggles with infertility, and her consideration of suicide. The report claimed that sharing these details was an attempt to build rapport, to make students feel safe, able to relate with an adult they could safely talk to. In other words, she's a groomer. She's absolutely a groomer. It didn't work on one student in her class who had suffered suicidal ideation of his or her own. According to an independent review, that student walked out of the class. You know, leave that to the mental health department, people who know what they're doing. So she was let go after all those years of teaching. And of course, the Teachers Association is fighting it. They're going back on it. But ultimately, they decided that the Board of Education had done the right thing. As a matter of fact, the Board of Education voted 7-0 that she needed to be released. And another one bites the dust.
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3: Breaking news at Town Hall. I'm Bob Agnew in Washington. Republican Governor Mike DeWine today said that his state should abolish the death penalty.
4: I no longer believe the death penalty is a deterrent to murder. The moral justification I had for voting for the death penalty simply no longer exists.
3: DeWine has repeatedly postponed scheduled executions in the state over his 7 years as governor. With a deal to reopen the Strait of Hormuz, how long now before fuel prices come down?
5: Questions remain.

0: about when a fifth of the world's crude oil will start flowing again.
1: We've been in this situation before where there's a deal that may be imminent, but then it falls apart.
0: Gas Buddy analyst Patrick DeHaan.
1: Still too early to say the coast is clear.
0: Bryce Borton was at the gas pump in Columbus, Ohio, where price drops in the oil market have yet to reach consumers.
2: It's definitely hitting the pocketbook, and it's obviously hitting, you know, the price of groceries and everything else as well.
0: Oil producers that throttled back will need time, and Lloyd's analyst Richard Mead says the shipping sector is not rushing back to the Strait of Hormuz. Capital Economics estimates that by September, energy flows will reach 80% of pre-war levels. I'm Jennifer King.
3: On Wall Street, it's a mixed bag. The Dow Jones Industrial Average doing quite well. It's up 408 points. The NASDAQ is down 181. The FBI's released a report on the arrests of suspects who tried to attack the White House over the weekend.
4: FBI Director Kash Patel says multiple arrests were made by the agency as it disrupted planned attacks targeting the White House UFC show. The nature of the potential threat has not been disclosed. Additional details are expected to be revealed once charges are unsealed. A law enforcement official familiar with the matter says five people have been arrested from states including Ohio, Missouri, and California. The official spoke to the AP on condition of anonymity to discuss information not yet public. The Secret Service says it worked around the clock to identify those responsible and hold them accountable. Happened in 20, Washington.
3: More town hall.
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7: Changes at Edwards Air Force Base because of the B-52 crash. I'm Chris Davis. Right now, all non-commercial visitor passes for Edwards Air Force Base are suspended and the airfield is closed. The base says in a social media post that is so they can focus on the investigation and help determine what went wrong Monday morning when that craft crashed just after 11:20 a.m. A news release from the 412th Test Wing says that the plane was carrying eight people and that it was on a routine test mission. The site of the crash was a wide and long charred mess on the airfield with very little of the craft left intact. It crashed upon takeoff and it is presumed that all eight on board are dead. The crews working Monday afternoon were trying to account for all of the eight people who were on board. You should be aware of a temporary closure of the Highway 178 westbound connector to Highway 99 today. Caltrans says that'll be happening from 9 to 11 a.m. for guardrail work. Ruben Gutierrez Garcia may have had enough drugs to earn him a 21-year sentence when that sentence is handed down in July, and that's partially because of some new laws requiring tougher sentences for people who have a lot of drugs. And authorities say when his house was searched, they found 45 pounds of meth and 10 pounds of fentanyl, which is dangerous even in tiny doses, and more than 2.5 pounds of heroin. He was found guilty of possession last week. Gas is back up a few cents with the average price for a gallon of regular in California now at $5.69, says Gas Buddy. The least expensive in this area is now at a station in Wofford Heights, which is selling a gallon of regular for $4.85, says Gas Buddy. A station in Kernville has it for $4.95. I'm Chris Davis in the KERN Newsroom with news every half hour and when it breaks on News Talk 96.1 and AM 1230 KERN.
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2: 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Today, I am your host, Sherrod Waite. Joining me,
1: Stephen Nicholas,
2: producer extraordinaire. Stephen, hey, we are going to be joined here soon by our regular guest, Dr. Richard Gerhardt. He is an economist from Cal State Bakersfield. Perfect timing, because today is the very first day that Kevin Warsh, our new Fed president, is having their meeting right now.
1: What's his first official?
2: It's his first official. I'm curious. I actually have not talked to Dr. Gerhardt to get his opinion about Kevin Warsh, but I'm curious his opinion, get a true economist's opinion on an economist, on the leading economist in the country. We'd be excited to talk to him about that. But before we get to our guests, I want to go and address the listener questions that we have. So we got a message here, starts out, says, if I'm not wealthy and just own a home or have a few accounts, do I really need a living trust? So this is a great question. This is something that has come up frequently here on the show. It also comes up frequently as financial advisors. We are not attorneys, so we don't give legal advice, but we certainly deal with this frequently. We've seen families that have gone without a trust, and we've seen families who have gone the route of obtaining a trust, and so we've kind of seen both ways. It is not a cut and dry, obviously, situation, or everybody says that they must have a trust no matter what. There are scenarios where it potentially makes more sense to go a different route. However, generally speaking, and of course this show, we talk a lot in generalities and rules of thumb. Generally speaking, if you have a home, the only way to pass that home on without having to go through the courts is by having the home passed on through a trust. Another way to put it is, I've said this before, simple terms, is you can't put a beneficiary designation on your home. You can do that on your bank account. You could go to your bank account and say, look, if I pass away, I want to make sure that my kids or that my wife gets this money and has access to this account. The bank will say, great, here's a card, sign this, we're good. We're good to go. You're taken care of. It's very simple. But with a home, you can't do that. You can't go call the mortgage company and says, hey, if I pass away, can you make sure that, you know, my kids are going to be able to do this without any problems? That is where a trust comes into play. A living trust or family trust, a revocable living trust. These are all different words that you can call this document. But that is essentially a living entity. It's a live entity that will carry on your wishes beyond your own life. And you get to set the rules ahead of time before you pass away or before you become incapacitated. You get to decide who gets the home, who gets what percentage of the home, what they have to do with the home, whether or not they have to sell it or they have to hang on to it and rent it out. I mean, there's a lot of different scenarios or different wishes that you may have for your home that you have. But that's where you would outline those details would be in the trust. And then you retitle the home so that the trust is owning the home. You own the trust, and the trust now essentially owns the home. And that way, when you pass on, that living trust, that trust that is still living on, is going to be able to fulfill your wishes of what happens to that asset. Now, the scenario of where you don't have a trust, if you don't put your home in the trust, is that you then have to go to the courts and you have to go through the process. It's called

probate. Probate has a bad rap. The probate is a necessary part of our legal system, but it has a bad rap because it can be very expensive and it can take a long time. And you are also not guaranteed that your wishes that you had for your home before you passed on are going to be executed by whatever judge that ends up making those decisions. And so you're sort of leaving it up to the chances that the state may do something or somebody may come out that will convince the government, or the not the government, but the legal system to do something against maybe how you would in, how you intended your home to be passed on. So, you know, the downside, I'm sure this is where our listeners coming in asking about the living trust question, is that, well, it can be expensive. I understand that. A living trust can run anywhere between $1,000, and I've seen them as high as $4,000 or $5,000 for the very complicated, complex estate planning and different work that has to go into it. But a very basic, simple trust is about $1,000 to $1,500. That is substantially cheaper than what it would cost if you didn't have it. So it's sort of one of those necessary evils. Sort of like a life insurance thing. It's never fun to talk about. It's never fun to sort of, you know, think about or deal with. But once you deal with it, then you don't have to worry about it. The other nice thing about a trust, and this isn't frequently talked about, but I think it's important to know, is that the part of the trust is that can make sure that your assets are passed on the way that you want. Is besides that part of the trust, is there are other documents that are really helpful while you're alive. Those documents are powers of attorney, and those powers of attorney allow your loved ones to be able to act in your behalf while or if you are incapacitated. So these are really important documents. There's one for health care, and then there's a separate one that is for finance. And both of those documents are incredibly powerful, because if you don't have those documents and now something happens, call it a stroke or an accident, you're still alive. You're not dead, but you're still alive, but you can't make those decisions. Now that becomes very problematic if you don't have those documents. You don't have somebody that you trust that can come in and step in and take over that. So, great question. Thank you so much to our listeners for sending in your questions and comments. Again, 661-396-1000. That's the number that you can call or text, and we'd be happy to address these messages anytime, again, 24 hours a day. Now, I want to go through our next message here before our first break. I'm going to go ahead and read it and address it. It says, "You mentioned that you can't wait around for the state to come in and help in the oil industry, but someone needs to. Where does the money we pay for gas tax go?" This is a message from Ed. Thank you, Ed, for that question and comment. I 100% agree. Like, there is not a easy fix to this, but somebody's got to start somewhere. And the problem, generally speaking, with the price of gasoline, is that only about roughly half of the cost is from the price of oil, the crude, the commodity itself. The rest of it is all going towards taxes and fees. And to Ed's question was like, where is this money going? What is the state actually doing? How much are they paying for this? Where are the taxes going? What's happening to that money that we're all paying, not just from our gasoline, but there's all kinds of taxes that we pay and funds that the state of California uses to keep our transportation going in the state. So there is a general, at least this for 2025 to 2026, the 63 cents a gallon that the state of California receives from its gasoline excise tax, total, all of that collected on top of the other fees and taxes that the state collects, is about $30 billion.
So that $30 billion,

0: least for 2025, is substantially less than how much we spent in 2024. We spent about $35 billion in 2024. So there's a $5 billion less is being spent on transportation in California compared to the previous year. Of course, this money is all going towards things like our local streets, CHP, DMV, Caltrans, Caltrans being the biggest budget item. And so, you know, that money that is being collected by the state and is collected sort of throughout the year, is just under that $30 billion that we're spending. Of course, that's the job of our politicians and in Sacramento is to don't spend more money than what you're collecting. And that's exactly what the state has done. They reassess that each year, they allocate the money, and they make sure that they're not overspending. The money stays in the transportation funds. There's several funds that the state pulls from. The state does not pull money from the transportation fund to go to the general fund. I think that's a common misconception, especially when we're voting. We're always hesitant to sort of allocate funds to a certain thing because there's this idea that Sacramento politicians are just going to pull from one account to pay the other account. That's not the case with transportation. All the money that goes into that transportation account is used towards transportation, and it's, you know, far beyond just filling the the potholes. There's all kinds of expenses that go along that we have as a state. Again, you know, half of the cost being tied to the global oil market that, you know, we are, of course, today seeing in headlines how the Strait of Hormuz is going to be a slow opener, even though there is a call to end the fighting, and that has been signed. It is going to take some time. Some reports are saying weeks, some other reports are saying months before the mines are cleared out, before the transportation routes are open and companies feel safe enough to transport their fuel through there. Of course, we're all very anxious for that to happen as quickly as possible because all of this is adding to the already exhausted consumer that's dealing with inflation. And speaking of inflation, we're going to take our first break and we're going to come back. We're going to talk about inflation with Dr. Richard Gerhart from Cal State Bakersfield, talk about inflation as well as our new Fed president and what's going on in the markets. I'm Sherrod Waite. More MoneyWise. We'll be right back.
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0: Spooky. Thanks for tuning in. We're MoneyWise. I'm Sherrod, joined now by our guest, Dr. Richard Gerhard, economist from Cal State Bakersfield. Hey, Richard.
1: How are you, Sherrod?
0: I'm doing great. Doing really well. I'm excited. This is good timing. It seems like every time you come, there's always some economic headline.
1: Well, yeah. I mean, you know, we're going to give the Iranians $300 billion. We'll see what inflation goes to. It's great timing.
0: So, you know, speaking, it's bad, obviously bad timing for President Trump and the war with Iran. This has been something that's already added to the global inflation picture. It's also, you know, bad timing for Kevin Warsh, our new Fed president, who today is sitting in his first Fed meeting that he's conducting. So I haven't asked you about this. I don't know if we've talked about Kevin Warsh before, but do you have an opinion?
1: Yeah. You know, he's doing two major things, one of which I like, one of which I hate. The first is he's looking at alternative measures of inflation. You know, Jerome Powell preferred something called supercore PCE, which basically stripped out food, energy, and housing to look at prices, yeah, to see underlying demand.
0: And those are volatile, so it kind of makes sense,
1: it
0: right?
1: It makes sense. And, you know, the Cleveland Fed and the Dallas Fed have other measures. They're called trimmed mean. And basically all that means is that you take out some really high inflation goods and some really low inflation goods and see what it is. Mm. So him looking at more measures is a good thing because we obviously missed the inflation boat in 2022. You know, something's going on where we're missing the inflation boat right now.
0: Yeah.
1: So we want to take a look at what's happening. And he is an inflation hawk, you know.
0: Yeah.
1: Pre-getting nominated by Trump, he probably would have called for rate hikes. What I really don't like is he made a comment the other day about wanting to reduce how much what the Fed says and how,
0: yes,
1: much the Fed says. That's,
0: yes,
1: terrible.
0: Well, I'm curious. I was going to ask you about this because there are competing thoughts about this, and I don't have a strong, I don't know enough to know what matters. I have tended to appreciate the transparency that the Fed has demonstrated under, I think it started under Bernanke.
1: It was Bernanke,
0: yeah,
1: who really introduced it.
0: The dot plot, I think, was maybe introduced around that time.
1: Yes.
0: Which is great. It sort of gives the public a visual of where the entire Fed stands.
1: Yeah, there's no guesswork, there's no uncertainty, and, you know, in my view, sunshine's the best disinfectant, that if people know what you're doing,
0: right,
1: then no one's going to cry conspiracy theory like they are at the BLS and, oh, look at the fake numbers.
0: What they would do with Alan Greenspan,
1: yeah,
0: it was like, well, what kind of tie is he wearing? What hand is he holding his briefcase in as he's walking to his meeting? Like, they're all trying to read the tea leaves to determine what the Fed's thoughts are.
1: Yeah,
0: that's not good.
1: Yeah, no, I prefer that. There is a case to be made for uncertainty is what drives effective policy. The only way that the Federal Reserve can really have an immediate impact is if it's unexpected and unanticipated. And for the most part, none of the announcements are unexpected or unanticipated anymore.
0: Yeah.
1: And so there is some macro thought that you keep things a little bit to the vest so that you have that impact. But again, in an era where everyone can get on social media and claim, oh, he's doing it because he's a conspiracy theorist.
0: Mm.
1: This is a way to shut down that segment. I think,
0: yeah,
1: that segment's bad.
0: Yeah. But then what are the pros of having, because Kevin Warsh is more towards, hey, we don't need to be so communicative about everything we're doing. Why? What benefit is that? Like,
1: so it's that unanticipated, unexpected,
0: yeah,
1: impact. That's where monetary policy and fiscal policy has its biggest impacts, is if it's not priced into the market before it happens.
0: Yeah.
1: Then everyone reacts to it, and you kind of get that true effect of, okay, the market's reacting poorly to it, bad idea,
0: I
1: or
0: see.
1: The

0: market's reacting really well to it, good idea.
1: Yeah, I see. Okay. I'm getting a lukewarm feeling then from you, opinion about him so far. I mean, when Jerome Powell came out, his predecessor, I mean, you were like, oh, this is, I don't know. But it seems like over time, you're like, okay, he's not terrible.
0: I warmed to Powell. Yeah. You know, I think we've looked for people who are kind of outside of the mainstream for the Fed chair. Warsh was initially advocating for himself for the Powell job when Powell first got, and then got really pissy when he didn't get and kind of faded from the mainstream. So, it's kind of a wait and see. There's been a lot of political undertones with him being elected to the Fed chair that, oh, he's going to lower rates because that's what the president wants and goodbye political independence. But I'm going to give him the benefit of the doubt. I think he's going to hold rates steady for the near future, with rate hikes being the likeliest outcome for the end of the year.
1: That's a relief for me, the fact that that at least he has said, our new Fed chair, Prez, has said that he is not going to politicize the board. He is not going to, cave in to political pressures, because in my opinion, that has kind of been the demise of central banks in other countries that have struggled to come out of underdevelopment, is that they've essentially are just swaying to the whims of whoever's in office.
0: Absolutely. And if there's a great, I call it a great book. It's really dry and boring for most people. It's Alan Meltzer's History of the Federal Reserve, and it's three parts. And that's some of the biggest mistakes the Federal Reserve has ever made, is when it starts moving towards what the president wants. And it's happened historically, Arthur Burns, right before Paul Volcker. And so it's just not great. And, monetary policy needs to do its own thing without worrying about poor fiscal policy. That's why Trump's pissed, is because he's spending like a drunken sailor and interest rates are high.
1: Yeah, and now we have just news this morning that for the first time, or in 31 years, the Japan Central Bank is increasing its rate, raising its benchmark interest rate to 1%, by the way. It's a 1% Fed rate, and that's the highest in 31 years.
0: It tells you exactly what's going on with global inflation right now. People are terrified about it.
1: Yeah, I mean, even Japan, who has struggled with stagflation and these problems, now they're increasing rates. I want to talk more about these interest rates and maybe where you see our country going. This is Richard Gerhart from Cal State Bakersfield. I'm Sherrod Waite. We'll be right back.
2: With SRN News, I'm Bob Agnew in Washington. Iran's top diplomat today says that the tentative deal to end the war with the U.S. would require Israel to withdraw from Lebanon. That's a condition Israel has already rejected. Iran's foreign minister says the Israeli occupation of southern Lebanon would violate the deal. The contradictory interpretations threaten to sink the agreement and lead to the resumption of all-out war. U.S. allies at the Group of Seven summit are pushing the war in Ukraine back on President Trump's agenda. The European conflict has of late been moved to the back burner due to the world's focus on Iran. The bond market set to keep a close eye on the Federal Reserve tomorrow. It's going to be holding its first policy meeting, with its new Fed chairman, Kevin Warsh, leading things. Observers anxious to know whether Warsh will seek to raise interest rates to tame inflation or cut them, as President Trump has been demanding. On Wall Street right now, the Dow is up about 400 points. This is SRN News.
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4: I'm Chris Davis. The ruins of the B-52 that crashed at Edwards Air Force Base Monday were nothing more than a charred mess on the side of the runway. The base says the focus must be on finding out what happened that caused the crash. So to focus on that, they've decided to suspend all non-commercial visitor passes temporarily and also to close the airfield to incoming flights, which will be diverted elsewhere. All eight people who were aboard have been presumed dead. Governor Gavin Newsom made claims Monday that the Department of Justice is investigating both he and his wife, saying that federal agents have come to the homes of people associated with

0: him, asking questions and also demanding records. Newsom also claims that the president is using the DOJ to target him because of his potential run for president. I'm Chris Davis in the KERN newsroom with news every half hour and when it breaks on News Talk 96.1 and AM 1230. KERN.
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10: 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John Cox from the California will join us to administer the news quiz, and we'll back all of that up with state-of-the-art news and traffic and, yes, weather. 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
12: Thanks for tuning in to MoneyWise. I'm Sherrod, your host today, here with Dr. Richard Gerhardt, economist from Cal State Bakersfield, and producer extraordinaire, Stephen Nicholas. Dr. Gerhardt, Kevin Warsh, again, their Fed is meeting today. They are discussing interest rates and where the economy is going in the United States. There has obviously been concerns about inflation. We've seen recent numbers that have not been good and not pointing towards deep at all.
13: No, I mean, when you get above 4 at that point, it's like, well, that's mucho no bueno.
12: Yeah, it's not good. And it only part of it is gasoline. I think that if you know, stripping out gasoline and energy, it's still high. It's like 3.8, I want to say.
13: Yeah, and if you even go to, because the BLS has just such a wealth of data. Yeah. If you go to their tables, you can actually look at like goods and services. And services is where the Fed is really concerned, because services is kind of that underlying consumer demand. It's consumers driving the inflation.
12: Yeah.
13: By just spending a lot. And that's still above 3%. That's like 3.3%.
12: Yeah.
13: It's, you know, inflation's getting baked in. And when inflation gets baked in, it gets really hard to solve. And with the 2% mandate.

0: we are moving further and further away, and the ISM manufacturing index and the PPI came in. The PPI came in at close to 6%.
1: Yeah, that's not good. So the PPI is purchasing, what is it?
0: Producer price index, and that leads the CPI, because that's usually the costs that businesses are facing that they then pass through to consumers. So people are worried about the June reading of CPI being potentially close to 5%, even though technically the Iranian war has ended.
1: Yeah, it's ended, but it, you know, I mentioned earlier before you came on the show, it's going to, some reports are saying it's going to take a while before the ports actually really open up. They've got to clear some mines potentially, and a lot of the companies aren't trusting of what's going on yet.
0: Yeah, if they go through and they hit something, it's on them, and it's like, oops.
1: Right, and so it could be slow for that to come up, but we're just talking about fuel prices, really. I guess there's other things that are being. It's a contagion, I guess. Everything that's connected to fuel.
0: The refined products too, or you know, that takes a while, because once you get the oil, you have to refine it into whatever you're making, and then that gets reshipped elsewhere. So
1: yeah, and so you're not seeing. What's your prediction then in terms of interest rates this year?
0: I think probably they hold interest rates steady the next probably two meetings, and probably start hiking at the end of the year if inflation hasn't started to moderate, because you know, it's going to take months for these downstream price impacts to happen. And we haven't even hit summer peak driving season, where gas prices tend to spike.
1: Yeah.
0: That's coming. And
1: well, California has its own also added problems, right?
0: Oh,
1: the refinery problem, refining issues.
0: Yeah, we have no east-west pipeline to ship in gas, and most of our fuel comes from Asia, and Asia's already implementing rationing in the Philippines, Japan, and Thailand. So
1: yeah,
0: it's gonna be interesting. I'm flying back to Virginia in July, so I'll, you know, I'll
1: pay for that.
0: Yeah, have some gaga eyes at the $4 gas out there. But yeah, those airline tickets, I'm glad I bought them earlier.
1: Yeah, it's you know, inflation is really, it really isn't so much of a problem if wages are keeping up. I mean, there's other problems, but if people's wages keep up with it, then, or if the economy grows fast enough. But last I checked, GDP for 2026 is forecasted to grow at about 2.2%.
0: That's anemic. I mean, people sit there and you want 4% GDP growth to really grow it, but you know, what's amazing is between 2019 and 2025, we saw some of the highest real wage gains in the history of the United States. Yeah. And it was especially concentrated among the lowest income workers.
1: Yes. Yeah.
0: Those have all been wiped out in the past 12 months, 13 months. And so, you know, we know that wages lag inflation, but it's just, we had such a stellar economy that was
1: everything was working.
0: Everything was working. And that was before the AI boom, when we just started spending money left and right on these data centers and all this other stuff.
1: Right.
0: And we're just shooting ourselves in the foot. We shot ourselves in the foot with tariffs, with immigration, and now an Iranian war where, what, it looks like we're going to get a worse deal than the 2015 one we reneged on?
1: Yeah, it's hard to calculate the financial cost of just the disruption, you know, to the global trade, and what that's all going to continue to cost us. You mentioned the labor market seems still really healthy. It's like the Fed doesn't have to worry about that so far.
0: Yeah, but even then, you know, we celebrated the past 3 months of numbers, about 170,000 jobs added. That's anemic relative to 2023 and 2024. 2023 and 2024, you were adding over 300,000 jobs or 250,000 jobs.
1: Yeah.
0: So it's still even relative, where it's like, okay, yeah, it's looking good, it's stabilized, but it's still below where we should be right now.
1: Yeah.
0: And that's what's always just annoying to me, is we should be celebrating.

0: wage gains, with these stock market gains, with a labor market where you can just find a job at will. And instead, it's just everyone's just kind of eh.
1: Yeah. Yeah. It does seem that there is a general sense of despair, I guess. I this is a frequent theme that I talk about on the show, is because of my kids and the ages that my boys are at right now. They're all, you know, coming out of college or just out of college and starting their careers. But they're all are saying in different ways, like, this isn't, like, they don't see an end to the financial problems that our country is facing, and in particular the mounting debt, the unsustainable the unsustainable cost of things, is particularly housing. You know, they don't feel like they're ever going to get to a point where they could buy a house, and it's like this. I worry about this. Maybe you see this. I'm asking you if you see this in college in your with your students, but this sort of sense of nihilism, almost, you know?
0: Yeah, and it's what economists are starting to call like a vibe session, where, you know, consumer spending is relatively high. All the data says people shouldn't be this pessimistic, but then you look at the consumer confidence numbers and they're just rock bottom. No one's happy. Everyone is annoyed about their current situation and their long-term situation, and I don't think we really know how to address it, because that does influence real things, especially, you know, with the housing. It's
1: and savings, you know, like a lot of what's the point of savings? A lot of young people just don't see the point. Like, they don't see the point of thinking ahead 5-10 years. It just seems too daunting with the challenges that they're facing, whether it's in the job market or the housing market. I've heard this vibe session before.
0: Vibe session. Yeah. And Claudia Sahm, the creator of the Sahm rule, was talking about it, and it's just like, we just really don't know what's going on, because people aren't acting like they're in a vibe session.
1: Yeah.
0: But then they say they are. And so there's a lot of hope for our young kids. But I mean, they've grown up during a pandemic. They grew up maybe at the beginning or the tail end of the great financial crisis. They're growing up with the Iranian war and all this other stuff. It's just a lot of economic shocks for them. And I guess it must be hard.
1: One of the granddaddies of economic shocks, that in my opinion, that is on the horizon, is demographics, and the fact that, especially in the last 3 or 4 years, we've seen birth rates drop substantially all across the globe. Everywhere, birth rates are shrinking, and especially in developed countries where we need, what do we need, two and a half kids per couple. And it's, you know, it's below that. And so the longer that this goes, it creates an incredibly difficult economic scenario that I don't see it. I don't see a way through it.
0: So luckily, it will kind of solve itself in 30 to 40 years when the silent generation and the boomers start passing away, and then you stabilize those workers to retiree population. But the next 30 to 40 years is going to be rough. It's a dwindling number of people supporting an ever increasing number of retirees,
1: and right,
0: you know, you had the Social Security report that said by 2032 we basically we'll probably have to cut benefits or raise the payroll taxes to maintain benefits for people. And you know, it also becomes an intergenerational issue too, when this generation who's not having kids, when they retire,
1: right?
0: Well, how are you going to support your retirement if,
1: right,
0: you know, you don't have people funding? So the demographic crisis is worrisome, and it's worrisome for another 30 or 40 years.
1: Right. There is some hope in technology filling some of that gap, because we'll also have a worker shortage. You have everybody that's retired.
0: Yeah.
1: You don't have anybody who can do the jobs, including

0: either I'm going to be turned into a human skin suit, or I'm just going to have, you know, free cheap stuff. And that's the problem, is that, like, you got to hope for the optimistic outcome, but then you look at what's happening with data centers and, you know, just raising electricity costs and using up all the water, and it's like, well, if these aren't working, I'm pretty sure the robots are going to be less nice to us. You know, when your Roomba sucks up your hair and just drags you around the house.
1: Yeah, yeah, yeah.
0: It's time to call it quits.
1: Yeah, the death Roombas. It's
2: a fascinating time to live in. Certainly, the displacements of jobs that's happening because of technology. And we're seeing it right now in AI. It seems like every week there's some new headline that's coming out that's talking about the thousands of jobs that are being replaced by a computer program.
0: Yeah, yeah. You know, luckily, I guess we benefit from the fact that AI still hallucinates. And, you know, there are all the Instagram videos of, you know, hey, do this, and then AI just gives you something wrong. Like, there was a viral one about how many E's are in the word 17, and the AI was like, zero. And he's like, no, I count four. And AI's like, you're right. And then guy goes, no, mate, I made a mistake. There's actually six. And he was like, you're absolutely right. It's just like, oh.
2: I hate that. I hate that about this. I about how these chatbots are, I always forget the word, but they're like, they're incentivizing like narcissism almost.
0: Yes.
2: They're just giving in and just trying to appease the user. You know, oh, you're so brilliant. That is such an amazing question. Thank
3: I'm
2: you
3: like,
2: for
3: oh,
2: asking.
3: Stop it.
2: I know.
3: Stop it. And like, I'm one of those guys that's always like, thank you. I really appreciate it. I'll talk to you tomorrow. And my wife is like, stop. Like, they're not going to haunt you. I said, you don't know.
2: Well, I know, because this other side of that is if we start reacting like, you know, being mean to it, We are creating something in our heads that says this is somehow allowed for us to be disrespectful or mean in general.
0: Yeah,
2: like I know it's a robot, but like we don't want to do this to anybody.
0: Yeah, it's basic game theory. We're tit for tat. Like you're mean, well, it's going to be mean back. It's just regular response. But we also don't want to create this, you know, positive feedback loop where the first time someone hears something negative, they just curl up into the fetal position and start rocking back and forth.
3: It doesn't remember how bad and I beat it up in Nintendo when it wouldn't work, and I'm like, yeah.
0: Yeah, throwing the controllers, like it's a rite of passage.
3: I remember that.
2: Yeah, it's a sycophant is the word. These chatbots are turning people into sycophants,
0: yes,
2: where they just believe every lie that's being told to them.
0: Yeah,
2: you know,
0: and it's
2: they're
0: like,
2: just
0: I
2: insulated
0: have the smartest things to say. It's like,
2: yeah, and it's still like garbage in, garbage out for the large part. Like how you're asking it, and however the formula is being moved around inside that black box in your chatbot is just coming back to you, and a lot of people are just going with it. It's so similar to like the early days of the internet, you know, like when people were on message boards. Well, I saw this, you know.
0: Well, yeah, when I went to Ask Jeeves, I'm like, I have a hangnail.
2: Yes.
0: What's causing this? Like, are you pregnant? I'm like, no, pretty sure I'm not. But you know, thank you, Ask Jeeves. It really is just like, it is the quality of what you put in, and a lot of people, it's made it so low effort, the amount of quality going in is falling.
2: Yeah. Again, we're joined by Dr. Richard Gerhardt, economist from Cal State Bakersfield. We have a new trillionaire on the planet. There's only one, and he has just become a trillionaire as SpaceX. It went public last Friday. Today, SpaceX has almost touched the value of Microsoft of almost over $2 trillion. What does this mean? I mean, this is unprecedented, certainly.
0: I don't have a problem with billionaires or trillionaires. That's not, you know, income inequality or wealth inequality is when too many people are moving away from the rest of us, which is the troublesome part. But you know, I struggle to see where the value in this company is. It seems like it's just this hypothetical, we're going to land you on Mars, and then you're also going to have everything produced by this robot.
2: We're expanding the human race into the universe.
0: Yeah.
2: It's so grandiose and big.
0: It's a lot of optimism for, like, because Neuralink, Elon Musk has the Neuralink, where

0: basically implants the chip into your brain. Yep. And yeah, it's great, but I would like to see a little bit more meat on some of this stuff. But you know, it good for him. He's done everything he has said he is going to. So yeah. It'll just be interesting to see if the valuation is supported or if it turns into a lot of these meme coins where the initial few days were high and then you started dumping them. And
1: You know, SpaceX just barely went public, but they just closed or closing in on a deal or have just today $60 billion for a AI company, AI startup Cursor. Have you heard this?
0: Yeah, like that. To me, the fact that $60 billion is now what like these companies consider chump change.
1: Right.
0: It's just like, wait, I remember when like $1,000 was like, oh, hey, that's chump change. Now it's in the billions. It's
1: insane. You know, just these startups at, you know, $60 billion startup is just weird. I mean, yeah, it used to be, you know, these unicorns were anything over $5 billion or more. It's like, wow, that's a unicorn. It's so rare to see a startup. Now it's like $5 billion, that's nothing.
0: I know. If you look at the inflation adjusted value of like Oracle or PayPal when they were first created, they were a couple of billion dollars, and at the time it was like, oh my goodness, this is going to transform society. And
1: right
0: now it's $2.5 trillion, and you're just wondering, it's like, oh boy.
1: Yeah, I mean, speaking of transforming society, we go back to Microsoft, which went public in 1986. Today it's worth nearly $3 trillion, but it's turning a profit, $100 billion profit on about $280 billion in total revenue last year. It's actually producing, you know.
0: Yeah.
1: You know, SpaceX has had profit in the past, but the last couple of years it's been pretty big losses. But these data centers are expensive. There's a lot of things that are expensive to go into. It reminds me a lot of Amazon, where when Amazon went public, it wasn't turning a profit. And it was this idea that it's going to transform the way that we all shop. You know, we're going to have, you know, what Jeff Bezos was envisioning. And so investors were willing to continue to drive that stock price up despite the fact that it was losing. I don't think it turned a profit for over 10 years, maybe close to 20 years before it even turned a profit. But the share price kept going up because of expectation by shareholders. You know, like we're willing to wait because we catch the vision of where you're going.
0: Yes.
1: You know,
0: and that's, you know, that's kind of the AI thing is, yeah, I'd like to see more of the vision of where these AI companies that are just burning cash, what they envision. And you know, I'm sure their investors are being told it, but
1: yeah, they definitely are. You know, SpaceX has an interest, you know, it has a lot going on there besides just rockets and satellites. They're also
0: they're in everything.
1: And now they've dropped a couple of the Tesla models to turn those factories into just building robots.
0: Yes,
1: you know, full time Optimus robots that are going to be running around here pretty soon. It's just wild. It's so crazy. It really
0: the next 15 years are going to be like. I remember when, you know, Back to the Future was like, oh, by 2025, you're going to have a flying car. They envision. I can only imagine what the next 15 years are going to look like.
1: Yeah, it's like a combination of just the software revolution, you know, the software being incredibly amplified through AI and, you know, the way that cloud computing essentially is happening. It mixed with also advancements in mechanical engineering and robotic engineering. It's I'm still optimistic, but it's scary.
0: It is. It's, you know, it's one of those futures where, you know, there's always a non-negligible probability that it just goes belly up and we're not great. We've never hit that. You know, we've just seen exponential growth in technology, but you know, the stakes are high.
1: Yeah, very high. Buckle up, folks. Stay diversified. Changing subjects here a little bit. Did you hear McDonald's is bringing their apple pie back?
0: I did hear that they're bringing, and they're, aren't they like fried. Giving instructions on how to like deep fry the thing too?
2: No, they are fried.
0: The original were
2: fried, and I believe
1: the original. Oh, yeah.
2: So originally they were fried. They went out

0: until like the 60s, 70s, and then they pulled them and started baking them.
1: Well, yeah, because people probably, you know, it's the same people who drink the hot coffee and burn themselves and go, oh, coffee was hot. Yes, that's the point. I want an apple pie that maybe burns my soul a little bit.
2: It did as a kid. You know, the apple pies that McDonald's had, the fried apple pies.
1: Oh, they were delicious.
2: Were so good, but they were hot. It was like a hot pocket where it just like it would
1: and if it
2: destroy
1: slipped
2: your mouth.
1: Out, like it was bad.
2: Oh, it was over.
1: Yeah. The original hot pockets. I remember those. Oh, yeah. Like that little microwave sleeve that just supercharged it. Oh, absolutely.
2: you'll destroy your mouth.
1: We need to bring back like the Totino's pizza rolls, everything that's just absurdly hot inside.
2: Like mouth heat bombs.
1: Yes.
2: McDonald's changed their apple pie from fried to baked in 1992. This is just classic like corporate marketing. That part of the reason for the change was justified to make it healthier. It was actually more, there's 10 more calories in a fried apple pie than there is in the baked apple pie.
1: Yeah.
2: It's just that perception.
1: That's why it's amazing how you can just move consumers just by some like just calling it baked instead of fried. Yeah. It's like, oh my goodness, this is part of my Weight Watchers diet now. And look.
2: Yeah. Yeah, it's really interesting. I love it when these companies do this. Part of it is to commemorate America's 250th birthday. So McDonald's isn't the only one doing. Burger King recently debuted its firecracker cookie pie. And this is all for $2.50.
1: I want Wendy's to bring back the original Frosties and the chili.
2: What original Frosties? What do you mean? Did they change the recipe?
1: I think they changed it because it doesn't hold up as well. You can't dip them in your fries anymore.
0: Yeah, they're not as thick. And that original chili was so much better.
1: Well, now I don't want to know what goes in the original chili. All of a sudden, the homeless cat population
0: is
1: declined.
0: I get enough chili here, so I'm good.
2: Oh, Woolworth's chili is so good. So good. Well, Dr. Gerhardt, thank you so much for taking the time. Really appreciate it coming on the show.
1: Thank you for having me.
2: We want to remind all of our listeners that if you would like to listen to this show or any of our past programs, go subscribe to the MoneyWise podcast. 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
5: News this hour at Town Hall. I'm Bob Agnew in Washington. Law enforcement officials say they disrupted a planned attack meant to target the USC cage fighting show over the weekend at the White House. FBI Director Kash Patel said a number of suspects are now in custody. Vice President J.D. Vance told the Fox News channel Hannity's that it was clearly a terrorist attack based on disagreement with the government.
6: This is what happens when people turn the rhetoric up so loud that disagreeing with somebody is a cause for violence. That's the place that we've come to, unfortunately, with too much of our political rhetoric. We got to tell everybody to tone it down.
5: Multiple sources told ABC News the plot included explosive drones meant to target buildings in the area of the event. Ohio's governor says his state should abolish the death penalty.
7: Republican Governor Mike DeWine says he believes that the death penalty should be abolished in Ohio.
8: I no longer believe the death penalty is a deterrent to murder. The moral justification I had for voting for the death penalty simply no longer exists.
7: DeWine says that most who are convicted of the death penalty in Ohio die of natural causes or suicide or taken off death row by a court. And says that the small number of death row cases that actually end in execution does not provide a convincing deterrent for violent crime, including murder.
8: Therefore, I believe Ohio should abolish the death penalty.
7: I'm Lisa Dwyer.
5: The end of the war with Iran should have a big impact on gas prices. Exactly how soon? That's too hard to tell, according to Gas Buddy analyst Patrick DeHaan.
9: If this deal pans out, if the strait reopens for the rest of the summer, it could mean gas prices that stay below $4 a gallon nationally. And it could mean diesel prices also see a fall below the $5 mark. So there's a lot of reasons to be optimistic, but we've also seen deals fall apart in the last couple of months as well.
5: On Wall Street at the close, the Dow was up 320 points. More at townhall.com.
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5: Why the airfield has been closed for now. I'm Chris Davis. That's what the 412th Test Wing at Edwards Air Force Base says. They have closed the airfield and all of the incoming air traffic is being diverted to other places while they and the Air Force investigate the B-52 crash that happened Monday morning and presumably killed all eight people who were on board the craft. That happened just before 11:30, and not only are they trying to find out what caused the crash, but they were also having to account for the remains of the eight people. The crash left a massive charred spot on the airfield, with very little of the plane actually being discernible. The craft crashed as it was taking off. In addition to the closure of the airfield, all non-commercial visitor passes are suspended for now so that the base personnel can focus on determining what went wrong. Governor Gavin Newsom made claims Monday that the Department of Justice is investigating both he and his wife, saying that federal agents have come to the homes of people associated with him, asking questions and also demanding records. Newsom also claims that the president is using the DOJ to target him because of his potential run for president. You should be aware of a temporary closure today of Highway 178's westbound connector to Highway 99. Caltrans says that'll be closed from 9 to 11 so they can do some work on the guardrail, and that if you normally drive that route, you should plan to go another way for a couple of hours. Gas in California is still the most expensive in the country, even though it has come down some, but it's now back up a couple of cents at $5.69 per gallon of regular, according to Gas Buddy. If you're driving through Wofford Heights, you might stop and get some gas. They've got the least expensive in this area, $4.85 for a gallon of regular at one station there. I'm Chris Davis in the KERN newsroom with news every half hour and when it breaks on News Talk 96.1 and AM 1230, KERN.
6: Please.
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3: 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It is Adaptive Networks, and welcome to the JR Show. Does the air just not work in here, Chris? Because it is baked up in this mug. Feels like Ralph Bailey's been sitting in here for 3 hours. Did it kick on? I thought I kicked it down, but that bad boy don't feel like it's kicking on. It is.
8: You know, Ralph was having the same issue yesterday.
3: Sauna in this room. My goodness, I'm going to walk out.
8: We may have some clogged up. There's some clogged up there in those vents.
3: I'm going to walk out and lose 5 pounds after today's show just by sitting in here. It is a good one. I promise we do have a great, great show for you lined up. We're going to talk about all kinds of things. A family is protesting down.

town, or was yesterday, I believe, in front of the district attorney's office, which always gives me a reason to talk about our great district attorney and the great relationship that I have with her. So I'll tell you why that family is protesting. It's actually a story that I mentioned last week when I brought up the case of former district attorney Ed Jagels and his alleged drunk driving episode. And so I had made mention of another case that had just took a plea deal. Well, the family is upset about that. I'll tell you about that case and what the family is saying and what the family is saying the district attorney told them. Again, any reason I get to talk about the district attorney, you know, I just do it. We'll also give you more insight onto the federal probe that Governor Gavin Newsom has said that the Trump administration has launched on him. More insight into some of the family's business practices or business handlings, we should say. Lots of real estate exchanging hands and some mysterious ways. I'll break down some of those things that the Department of Justice may just be looking into when it comes to Mr. Newsom. And some news out of city council. Somebody is deciding not to run for re-election. No, it's not Andre Gonzalez. Just throw that out there right now. I'll tell you who did make the announcement that they are not going to run for re-election to city council. Who may be taking their place, or at least what names are already known to be in the rink, at least as far as to replace Mr. Ken Weir. And we'll also look into the bigger picture of the city council in its entirety and what seats are going to be up come November. That filing for city council, if you'd want to run, opens up July 13th, I believe. And so that'll open up for a host of seats that will be up for re-election come November on the city council. So we'll see we could possibly see a whole new makeup, all new faces on the city council. We'll get into the discussion again, who's not running, who is actually up for, what seats are actually up for re-election. And we do have a guest. You guys might recognize the name, or at least the voice and the face from her time spent here in Bakersfield in local media. She worked at KBAK, I believe, for a little bit, Channel 29, with our colleague down the hall, Mr. Greg Kerr. And I believe she also spent time at KGET, Channel 17. Ali Triolo will join us. She is now with the Republican National Committee. She is the Communications Director for Election Integrity. And they have a case in the Supreme Court that has to do with mail-in ballots and how long you should be allowed to count those after the election, after Election Day. After the election has been closed, the polls are done, 8 o'clock on Tuesday, how much time should we have to wait? Because here in California, heck, I think as long as Santa gets them by Christmas, I think you can still get your vote in. So we'll talk with Ali Triolo about that. So again, she is with the Republican National Committee, made it all the way up to the big time. She used to just work here, KBAK, and then she moved to 17, and then she went to the county. She was the county public information officer who is now Erin Briscoe Clark. She preceded her, and then she worked, I believe, in either Valadao's or Fong's office. That's how she got over to Washington, and then from there is now with the Republican National Committee, and we'll talk voter integrity with her. And then we'll also get into the other news that broke after I had got off the air, kind of during Ralph's show. I ran down the hall and was like, hey, it looks like the county of Kern is suing the city of Bakersfield. So we'll talk about that lawsuit, that pending lawsuit. I tried to get somebody from the county on. They said that they are not allowed to comment on pending litigation. And then I was told later, maybe a supervisor can come on. We'll try to. So we're efforting a interview with Supervisor Philip Peters, who has been vocal and his disapproval with the council.

0: the sewer rates. So we'll try to talk with Philip Peters sometime later in the week. And then the other story that had kind of happened, I think, just before we got on the air, that B-52 that crashed out at Edwards Air Force Base, we learned that 8 people were on board. And I don't know if you have a TV in your house and you watch the news, seeing the wreckage site, there was nothing left of that plane. And I don't know if they're built that way just because if they ever get, you know, shot down or anything in enemy territory, that's one of the things is, hey, the whole plane just falls apart because we don't want them to have anything left to be able to analyze and steal secrets and data. I'm not sure if that's how the B-52 works or if it was just flying at that speed that when it hit, it completely just broke apart and into flames. You can see the big burnout spot, and apparently 8 people were killed in that. Some of those were government contractors, I believe, and uniformed military. And so again, with the military, we're not going to know anything. I think they said in the press conference yesterday, 6 months before they start releasing any kind of information on what possibly could have happened. But unfortunately, 8 people were on board. And I believe they said, I can't remember, I was reading it somewhere, that they were saying that somebody, or one of the companies, I can't remember who it is, had some people out there and on board. They weren't giving any names as far as those people, but I believe one of the companies that had somebody out there. And I don't know, is that a plane you can take, like, people on? I didn't know it held that many people. I didn't realize the B-52, and I'm just ignorant, I guess, when it comes to military and their equipment, because I didn't know the B-52 carried that many passengers, 8 passengers. I thought it maybe had a crew of 4, you know what I mean? 2 pilots each. When they go on long flights, they swap out, take naps, get up, do it again. But apparently 8 of people on board that flight. I don't know. I don't know if I could get on a B-52, Chris. I could barely get on a regular Boeing 747.
1: Yeah, after everything that's been going on these last couple weeks, I'm not getting on anything. Not a helicopter, not a plane. I'm driving from here on out.
0: Yeah, because what was it, the helicopter crash?
1: Why, like, do I need to leave California? Who needs to leave the
0: Bakersfield
1: state?
0: Bakersfield. Everything you need is right here.
1: Oh, wait, no, don't get crazy. No, we're leaving Bakersfield. I love this community, do not get me wrong, but everybody needs a vacation. You just don't got to leave the coast.
0: Yeah. You don't need to leave the state for much.
1: Yeah, no. I mean, outside of Vegas.
0: Outside of Vegas. Nevada.
1: Yeah, I mean, that's, what, Nevada. 5 hours away?
0: 5? 3.5, man.
1: Well, when you're driving. When I'm driving, it's 5.
0: That's a long drive. I can't do 5. Make it in 4 at the most.
1: And there's a reason you got a speeding ticket.
0: I know,
1: time.
0: Because he was a trickster. He was hiding in the bushes.
1: That's totally what it was.
0: He was hiding in the bushes, Chris. On you.
1: I went full Loki and just popped out of nowhere.
0: Him in that bright white car in the middle of the night parked on the side of the road.
1: Bright white car in the middle of the road.
0: He was hiding. I'm going to tell the judge. He was hiding behind a bush, man.
1: Oh, man. That doesn't work anymore.
0: What do you think the chances of him showing up?
1: Honestly, probably not high. Most of them just give the ticket and don't show up.
0: I think it's September is when I have to actually report to court or something.
1: Yeah.
0: And I got to go all the way out to, Victorville or something like that.
1: Oh, you got to go all the way out there?
0: Yeah. Ow. I'm like, why? I got to get out of town to go and do this? That's insane. Is that
1: your phone yelling at you? I was like, somebody's yelling at you.
0: It's not my phone. What that is?
1: Are we getting crossed again? Probably.
0: It's the aliens, dude.
1: I don't know.
0: It's the aliens.
1: No, but at the same time, big white car in the middle of the road, and we didn't slow down for that?
0: No, he was on the side of the road hiding in the dark.
1: Lies.
0: He was. He didn't have any lights
1: on.
0: Cop
1: entrapment? No.
0: He didn't have any lights on. He was hiding behind a bush.
1: They're always right out in the middle of the road, JR.
0: It was dead dark at night. I couldn't see. I mean, I could see.
1: Yeah, I mean,
0: we don't want to say I couldn't see, because then that's going to work against me.
1: That's going to make it even worse.
0: Yeah, it's going to make it worse. I can't say that.

0: There was a diesel on that side of the road, and I didn't see him. It's entrapment, Chris. I was fooled into that. That was a speed trap. That's what that was. He waited till I came down the hill and knew that I was not watching my downhill speed. Did Ralph say, I heard Ralph say that we were talking about it yesterday, the woman that got thrown off the bridge?
1: He did talk about it briefly.
0: That she was alive when she hit the ground?
1: That is the rumor that I've seen as well, that apparently she was alive when she hit the ground.
0: I'll have to read more about that because we were talking yesterday. Hopefully she just never knew it
1: happened. I also found out she's not American. She was Brazilian.
0: She was from Brazil.
1: It happened in Brazil. Yeah, it was my greatest fear because, as I said on this show yesterday and on his show afterwards, my one hope was just that this girl had no idea what was going on, and she went blissfully.
0: We're not sure if she did. Apparently, she survived the fall for a little bit, is what the rumor is. I'll look into that story and let you know more. But let's go ahead and take a break. On the other side, we'll talk about the lawsuit that the County of Kern has filed against the City of Bakersfield in regards to the raising of sewer rates. Apparently, a lot of the members on the supervisors aren't too happy with the members of the city council, which I'll get into as well. The peculiar relationship between the city council and the board of supervisors. Try to figure out why they have that kind of relationship. Speaking of the city council, one member at least says he, there's only one female. He is not running for re-election. I'll tell you who has decided not to continue, at least on the city council. Who might possibly take their place and what other seats are up come November. If you plan on filing, I'll tell you when the filing window opens. Throw a couple of names out there that are already in the hat for Ward 3. Mr. Ken Weir. Yes, that's right, JR. You teased him and then you just, never mind. Goodness gracious. And then we'll talk to Ali Triolo about voter integrity. It's the JR Show. It's Kern Radio. We'll be right back.
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3: Want to thank Ambassador Jameson Greer, our U.S. Trade Representative, for coming on the program. Man, we are on a roll. We have got to milk this connection with the Trump administration. We've had the Agriculture Secretary on, Brooke Rollins. We had the Labor Secretary, Keith Sunderland. I'm telling you, we're pointing at the big guy. Please stay tuned.
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0: kid and play. 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This came out. Oh, we got a phone call.
1: We do.
0: Who do we got? Wait, hold on. Let me guess. 49er Larry.
1: You are correct.
0: Uh-huh. See? It's like I got my my spidey senses started tingling. Good afternoon, 49er Larry.
2: Hey, I'm just trying to say, when you go down to Victorville to do your court thing, you might as well just keep going and go to Las Vegas.
0: I mean, I might as well at that point.
2: Or Laughlin. Laughlin's pretty close.
0: State line or something. What? Like what? Where? I don't even know where Victorville is at, 49er Larry.
2: It's right after, what you call it, Barstow.
0: Wow, I got to go way out there. I didn't even get my ticket that far.
2: Victorville's out there by Barstow.
0: If I go, man, yeah, you're right. I'm just going all the way. Screw it.
2: Hey, and we need to bring Kathy back. Why wasn't she on the show yesterday?
0: I don't have a Kathy on my show.
2: Mr. Ralph Bailey.
0: Well, this is the JR show. You have to ask the Ralph Bailey
1: you asking,
0: show.
1: Yeah, you're asking the wrong show, Larry.
0: I don't even produce that show, Larry.
2: I tried to call Ralph Bailey yesterday. He wouldn't answer.
0: Yeah, you're banned from the show, Larry. No, I'm just playing. Yeah. I'm just kidding.
2: Yeah, he's still mad because the Raiders can't win and the Dodgers aren't going to three-peat.
0: Well, the Dodgers are going to three-peat, Larry, and I've accepted the fact that the Raiders won't win.
2: Hey, when they come to San Francisco, I'll send you some candy or some flowers so you won't cry so much.
0: Well, that's the only game we are going to win this year, Larry, as a matter of fact, is the 49er game.
2: So when you go get your ticket, go to Laughlin, Nevada.
0: I will do that. Thank you so much, sir. Appreciate it. Have a good day now. Don't get too crazy out there, Larry. If you guys want to chime in, feel free to do so. We'll put you right on 661-842-5376, 661-842-KERN. Just make sure your questions pertain to this show. I don't speak for anybody else, and I don't think anybody else speaks for me, but this is the JR show. That's the Ralph Bailey show. That's the Terry Maxwell show. That's Scott's show, and then there's Moneywise smack dab in the middle of it all.
1: Don't ask me either, because I don't.
0: Don't ask Chris, because Chris don't know anything. He just pushes buttons. He's like, I don't pay attention to half of these things these fools
1: say.
0: Three quarters. Sorry. I gave you too much credit there. Goodness gracious. It's almost like the supervisors against the city council. But speaking of which, the county of Kern, as I said, broke late yesterday afternoon, and then I had posted it on my social media pages, and it got like over 80,000 hits, Chris. I'm like, what? All kinds of comments about people upset. But the county of Kern filed yesterday a lawsuit to challenge the city of Bakersfield's what they're calling unprecedented sewer rate hike. Despite the county's efforts to try to assist in the matter, you remember at one of the, if not, I think the second to last meeting that the city council had when they were taking up the sewer rate thing, and the one of the lawyers, I think it was a water lawyer or somebody that the council had hired, because God forbid the city actually do a good enough job that the county has to step in, but they tried. And I know that a lot of people aren't thrilled with the bonding, meaning basically we're borrowing money and we'll have to pay back an extremely large amount more than what we borrowed, as you typically do, and how this is just that basically is just kicking it down the road again to, you know, our kids and our grandkids. And while some of that may be true, I think there could have been a mix of bond and rate hikes. The really sad part, and the thing that they don't talk about, is nobody ever wants to bring it up, is we would have been paying this much, or we should have been paying this much, except for the fact that the city council and city staff didn't do their job and saying, hey, this is an issue, this is a problem, this is going to become an issue, this is going to become a problem. And all you hear is, oh, well, it was past council. It was past council's fault. It was past staff's fault. Alan Tandy's fault. The other city council's fault. Although, like who we'll talk about here in a second, Ken Weir, who isn't running for re-election, has been there for 20 years. Bob Smith has been there for almost two decades. Andre has been there for a decade. And I think part of the reason why the supervisors got upset, because some of those supervisors used to be city councilmen, David Couch. So they're saying, hey, it's your fault. David's like, nah, Supervisor Couch says, we were doing it. You guys are the ones that stopped after I left. You guys stopped raising rates. Speaking of the city council, we'll discuss that matter after the break. One opting not to run for re-election. We'll tell you who that is. Some of the names that are already coming out about who will replace them and what other seats on that council will be up come November. It's the JR Show. We'll be right back.
3: With SRN News, I'm Bob Agnew in Washington. Iran's top diplomat says that the tentative deal to end the war with the U.S. will require Israel to withdraw from Lebanon. That's a condition Israel has already rejected. Iran's foreign minister said today that Israel's presence in South Lebanon violates the deal. The contradictory interpretation threatening to sink the agreement and lead to the resumption of all-out war. Israel is in that part of the world because that's where the Hezbollah terrorists hole up and fire their missiles at Israeli civilians on a regular basis. U.S. allies at the Group of Seven summit pushing the war in Ukraine back onto President Trump's agenda. The European conflict of late has been moved to the back burner due to the world's focus on Iran. The bond market set to keep a close eye on the Federal Reserve tomorrow as it holds its first policy meeting with the new Fed Chairman Kevin Warsh at the helm. On Wall Street at the close, it was a Dow up 329 points. This is SRN News.
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6: I'm Chris Davis. At Edwards Air Force Base, they say they need to focus on the cause of Monday morning's crash of the B-52 that has been deemed unsurvivable and is presumed to have killed all eight people on board. So all non-commercial visitor passes are suspended for now, and the airfield is also closed, and all incoming flights are being diverted elsewhere, says the base. Ruben Gutierrez Garcia may have had enough drugs on him to earn him a two-decade sentence when that sentence is handed down next month, and that's partially because of some new sentencing laws requiring tougher sentences for people who have a lot of drugs on them. And authorities say when his house was searched, they found 45 pounds of meth and 10 pounds of fentanyl, and he was found guilty of possession last week. 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
11: Take it to the hotel. With said, you're the king, so be my queen if you know what I mean. Let's do the wild thing.
0: Is it like 80s throwback hip hop today? I'm with it.
1: I go 80s every so often.
0: Is that Tone Loke?
1: Actually, it is, yes.
0: I know. I grew up in that era. Trust me, I know all that stuff. Welcome back. 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That's 661-241-0638. After 20 years serving on the Bakersfield City Council, serving the constituents of Ward 3, Ken Weir, who it was probably the best kept secret, like after Dolores Huerta secrets. I'm sorry, it's a bad joke, I know. But really, we all knew already that, or at least it was speculated and rumored and said that Ken Weir, it wasn't going to run. Now, it wasn't official. I get it. Ken hadn't officially said it himself. But heck, I thought he had stopped last year when he didn't show up to more than half of the meetings. Now, I understand he's sick and is battling his health issues, and I don't wish that on anybody. I think Ken, in his 20 years, has done a fairly good job, if I would have to critique him, at least in the years that the last, I don't know, decade or so that I've been paying attention. I remember we would always talk to him.
12: I'm not just talking.
0: He was a money guy. He's a, I think he's a CPA. But knows numbers, knows budgets, knows all those kinds of things. So I always thought he was the kind of person that we needed on city council. Especially as of late, he has seemed to at least speak up and be more vocal than I have seen him be in the past. But apparently he dropped off a letter to the Bakersfield Californian last night, in which he wrote that serving on the city council has been an honor, and he looks forward to endorsing a successor, but was also critical of city spending. Again, the numbers guy. He says, quote, despite my objections, such monies are being used to buy and remodel old motels for the homeless, support an $8 million per year 300-bed center that allows transients to stay indefinitely, fund park expansions, and the social missions of numerous private organizations, Weir said, referring to the city's use of public safety and vital services money, meaning Measure N money.

0: back in November, he had revealed that he was undergoing treatment for cancer. Like I said, he had missed at least half of the meetings last week and last year, and that's when I started to kind of call for him to step down, step aside. It's nothing, again, it's not a reflection on the work that he's done. On city council, it's more of a reflection on can you be there? And it's my same argument for wannabe assemblyman and city councilman Andre Gonzalez. Like, if you're gonna go and run for a state office, and that's probably gonna come and take up a lot of your time over the next couple of months, go focus on that. Let somebody else come in that can focus on the city, the city's needs, balancing a budget, getting our spending in order, so we're not wasting it on giving private businesses money so they can move to certain parts of town, or painting murals everywhere, or throwing $2 to $3 million into one park. Or like he mentioned, Brundage Lane Navigation Center, where you have people that have stayed there probably since it's opened. And I'm sorry, that's not what those places are intended for. You get people in, you get them the care they need, you get them up, you get them to become productive members of society. You don't just give them a free place to stay. Same thing with these hotel vouchers. It's the same drift. It doesn't do anything. And so I wish Mr. Weir well in his fight against cancer and his health battle. I hope that and I pray that he can survive that and have a long and healthy life. And I don't know if he's going to retire completely or if he has, but he's been great up until the last year or so, when, again, it's not a reflection on his work, just if you can't be there for whatever reason, health, looking for another job, then that's when you need to go, hey, I am not in the best capacity to represent my constituents. And I think that kind of played into this decision. Again, it's the best worst kept secret, because I knew, and I think I'd been saying it for the last couple of weeks, can't they run it? I've already been told it's official now. And so now that it is official, I know there's been some candidates that have already kind of thrown their name out there in hopes to try to get ahead. Do you know this kid, Chris? In February of 2025, a local professional fighter, J.C. Lamas, known as the Leg Lock Monster, announced his intention to run for Ward 3 seats.
1: Spell his last name for me.
0: Leg Lock is spelled, no, I'm just playing. Lamas?
1: I think L-L-A-M-A-S?
0: Yes, sir. J.C. Lamas.
1: I don't think I know this guy. I don't think I've ever heard of him before.
0: Yeah, I never heard of him either, but apparently he announced back in February of last year. It's a little premature there, but we'll have to see if he's still running, because the window technically doesn't open up until July 13th. And so you'll have a little less than a month if you do plan to run for any one of the open seats that's going to come up for city council. And I'll tell you which other ones are options if you don't live in Ward 3 and you don't want to replace Ken Weir. There's plenty of other seats in the city that are going to come available as well. But the filing period doesn't start until July 3rd.

0: 15th. So you have about a month to think about it, but then you got to do it quick, because then you only have till like August 7th to get your paperwork in, and you got to collect, I can't even remember how many signatures it was, 10, 20 signatures or something like that, and get all your paperwork turned in, and so they can get you all squared away as an official candidate. But apparently there's the one, J.C. Lamas, who is also known as the leg lock monster. There was a kid, and I call him kid, not because he's really a kid, but he's younger, way younger than I am, that had announced, and this was, goodness gracious, I think towards the tail end of last year, Seth, and I got to remember what his last name is as well, too, but he had announced, again, he's younger, he has a shop up on Alta Vista for fighting. That's what somebody told us. He has a fighting shop or something. But Seth had announced that way.
1: I was going to say, if it's a karate gym of some kind or some sort of martial arts gym, I think I know this one because it's down the street from my mom's house.
0: Okay. Yeah, they said it's up on Alta Vista.
1: Yeah, that one I think I know.
0: It might be the same guy.
1: Maybe.
0: He's the leg lock monster.
1: Is that who it is?
0: Sounds like a great candidate. I think all of our candidates should come up with clever nicknames.
1: Is there going to be a UFC fight to determine who's a top candidate?
0: Yes.
1: I mean, we're already fighting on the White House lawn.
0: We might as well go for the broke.
1: And Bakersfield's now known, or Kern County, I should say, is now known for crazy fighters.
0: It is. He's a leg lock monster, apparently. So.
1: Oh no, that popped up as the first thing that pops up here, including the name of his gym.
0: But yeah. I don't know if he's still going to opt to run. Again, he did it February of last year. Last year, not 26, February of 26, February of 25.
1: Also, far be it for the white boy to chime in and try to figure this out, but isn't it Yamas?
0: Yamas?
1: Two L's is pronounced like a Y, isn't it?
0: I have no idea.
1: If anybody wants to chime in and tighten me up, I'm not sure, but...
0: Lamas,
1: Yamas, I think.
0: Yamas?
1: I'm not sure.
0: I don't know. I'm American, Chris. I read things how they're spelled.
1: So I'm saying the white boy shouldn't be the one coming in.
0: I read things how they're spelled. If you have an L, that makes an L sound.
1: What about llamas?
0: Llamas.
1: If you had two L's there?
0: Yeah.
1: Still llamas?
0: Still llamas. No. I don't know. Somebody said no.
1: Okay, thank you.
0: Yeah.
1: I'm going to take that as a note
0: ask,
1: to me.
0: Ask somebody else. No, don't ask me. I don't know those things.
1: This is why I'm saying, like, I need somebody to teach me here because I'm not very good at Spanish.
0: Well, you got a girl that knows Spanish? Or you,
1: you know I do dabble, language, but no.
0: Okay. But another name, Catherine Halling. Halling? I think that's how you pronounce it. Has also thrown her name out there. Again, none of these are official because the official filing period doesn't open till July 13th, but that's at least three names. I know there's another name rumored to be out there. Should I just say it because everybody knows it? Is it no secret?
1: I mean,
0: that Cassie is in Ward 3. And I'm not saying she's announcing or saying that she's going to run. I've talked to Cassie on several. Cassie and I have had this conversation for years. Years. Because people want her to run. People want me to run. And we both just look at each other like, we ain't doing it. We don't want to do it. Y'all are crazy. You think we want to sit up there and deal with you? Oh, no. I got too many other things to do. But that's rumored to be a name out there that's possibly getting in. I hear there's another name. I haven't confirmed the name, but I hear there's somebody else. That's four potential people right there running for Ken Weir's seat, who again dropped off a letter to the Bakersfield Californian last night. Why he chose the Bakersfield Californian, I guess he figured nobody reads it, so they would never see. Small joke.
1: I'm not even going to say that's small wrong joke. Because that's on them.
0: I mean, you'll get your newspaper 3 days from now inside of your mailbox. It's fine. It's fine. Whatever. But so that's potentially four for one seat. And again, if you don't live in Ward 3, we'll go ahead and take a break right here on the other side. We'll come back and I'll tell you what other seats are up because that's not the only one. That is not

0: get these little pet projects out of there, start focusing on what the city really, really needs. I'll tell you after the break what other city council seats will come available, as Ken Weir is not seeking re-election. In the second hour, we'll speak with Ali Triolo. You might remember her. She was on KBAK for a little bit, KGET, and did some time in the county building and then made her way all the way to Washington, D.C., where she is now the communications director on election integrity for the Republican National Committee. We'll talk to her about a case before the Supreme Court that has to deal with mail-in ballots, something we know too well here in California. I think they're still coming in. We'll talk to her. And there was something else. What else was on my little docket? Oh, yeah, the Kern County District Attorney. How could I forget? My favorite topic. Somebody is upset. Other than myself, somebody else is upset with the District Attorney. I'll tell you who and why. It's the JR Show. It's Kern Radio. We'll be right back.
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0: knows. Welcome back. It's the JR Show. It's Current Radio. You can chime in at any time. 661-842-5376. 661-842-KERN. You can call in. You can text. You can also jump in the chat on YouTube, as well as I tend to jump in there during the break and chop it up with y'all in that one. Anybody on the text message board, though, sir, for the day yet?
1: Just one here from Lisa. It says, don't get another speeding ticket on your way to court this time. It's Speedy Gonzalez.
0: I'm not going to court. I'm just going to send in the money, I guess. I don't even know.
1: What do you actually have to do?
0: No, yeah.
1: Because obviously, if you show up, they'll probably reduce it as they normally do.
0: Okay,
1: here.
0: But I had to spend $50, $60 to get there and back on gas. So was it worth the $100 it's going to save me by showing up?
1: Is $50 worth it to you?
0: At that point, I mean, unless I do what 49er Larry said and just keep on going.
1: In this case, he's a wise man. Because
0: that's the only time he's made sense.
1: It's true. And you know what? It just so happens to be about Vegas, but it is what it is.
0: I mean, this is the only time I will probably ever take 49er Larry's advice. Just saying. Thank you, Larry. Great tip. But I am not going to Victor. That's crazy. That's just insane. Like, they knew I was coming out of Bakersfield. Why are they going to make me go all the way back out there?
1: You know, I say the same thing, especially if it's on the freeway or the highway. They need to be able to come to you.
0: Seriously.
1: Like, I know, like, some of these guys live in those areas, so it's, like, a convenience to them, but it should...
0: It's all California.
1: Yeah. Like, if you're a state patrolman, you should be able to go to different cities and represent yourself there.
0: I'm just saying, man. I'm not driving all the way back out there. I'm not doing it.
1: I mean, I feel like you will just to go to Vegas again, but...
0: Oh, yeah. No, I'll go to Vegas again, but I don't know if it's going to line up with this court appearance or whatever, so we'll see. We got plenty of time. It's in September.
1: How much did he pop... What did he pop you doing?
0: 85.
1: 85 and 65?
0: Yeah. Which is not bad, dude.
1: Nah, no. And actually, he may give you leeway there and give you 70 in that area.
0: He's not.
1: No?
0: No. No. It's a 65. It's a speed trap, dude. It's set up that way on purpose.
1: True.
0: There's nowhere else on that stretch of road between Bakersfield and Vegas that isn't 70, except for that little spot. It's a speed trap, I'm telling you. It's a setup. I'm going to fight this thing.
1: You can't fight it if you don't show up.
0: I'm not going to court, but I'm going to fight this thing. But there's plenty of time. That's all the way till September. Just like you guys have plenty of time if you want to decide to run for city council, because that won't open up until July 13th, and you'll have till August 7th to file paperwork. We've learned now Ken Weir will not be running for re-election, so that's Ward 3 opening up to a new face. There's already been several names mentioned in that, and I'm pretty sure one or two more might come out of that. Now, that's not the only seat up, though. We also know that Ward 1 is going to be coming up, and the incumbents, the people sitting in those chairs right now are going to have to start to make that decision, because I think if the incumbent decides not to run, it opens up the window for you to file for another week, I believe, is the extension on it if incumbents decide not to run. So they'll have to start at least saying whether or not they're going to do it. So we'll have Ward 1 is also up for re-election. That's Eric Arias. Now, I know he has picked up a new job title in the last, I think, year and a half. He is running the United Way of Eastern Kern, south of the Mississippi, west of the Golden Gate Bridge, down through Alaska, but only up until Porterville. I don't know what they call it, but it's the United Way of Central Kern or something like that. So he'll have to make a decision on whether or not he wants to run for re-election. We've now learned Ward 3, Ken Weir won't be. Ward 4, Bicycle Bob Smith. The only thing I've ever done for the city is paint more bike lanes and get my boys rich, Bob Smith, and I'm pretending. How is that jailbed task force going, by the way, anyways? I haven't heard anything about that lately. I thought we were supposed to start up by now. I thought we would start to have beds by now. Oh, wait, we got to make sure that lines up with about September, right around when the race gets hot for re-election for Mr. Bob Smith. Then he'll start to talk back up about how I'm putting together a task force

0: moved up to the 90s a little bit, I think. What, early 2000s maybe? Is this?
1: No, this is 90s. I'm sorry.
0: Is it?
1: Kyle just made me laugh.
0: That Why? What did Kyle say? Kyle's a kid, man. He wasn't even born.
1: I'll tell you during the break. It's not going to make sense to anybody else.
0: Oh, God.

0: we can get jail beds. I know I've been here for 17 years and I've done nothing else, but by golly, I'm going to get us jail beds because I know how to build beds that are expensive. Thanks, Bob. Appreciate all your work up there. Somebody, please, if you live in Ward 4, please think about running. And then we have, what was the other one? Where did I write it down at? Where's my sheet of paper? Bob Smith. And then our wannabe state senator. I wanted to run up against the incumbent, Melissa Hurtado, but I got in a little late, but that's okay. Manpreet Kaur will have to make the decision on whether or not she's going to decide, you know, I knew I took a shot at trying to be a state senator, and I kind of have the Andre Gonzalez syndrome where if there's an open seat, boy, howdy, do I want to run for it. I know I've only been on the city council now for, well, this is my first term, and I thought about leaving, but I promise I won't, and I want to still be a city councilwoman. My name is Manpreet Kaur. My signs are not a dental ad. It is a political campaign. Great smile, by the way. Maybe she can get a couple of more mail-in ballots and help her there in her Senate. No, no chance, no chance. Well, there's always city councilman, woman, Manpreet. Still got that to fall back on. Got to get to a break. On the other side, Ali Triolo will join us. She is the communications director for voter integrity for the Republican National Committee. Talk about mail-in ballots. It's the JR Show. We'll be back.
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3: From Town Hall, I'm Keith Peters in Washington. Georgia's Republican primary is happening today, where President Trump looms large.
4: Republicans waging their latest fight over party identity in Georgia today, with runoffs to decide who faces Democratic Senator John Ossoff and Democratic nominee for governor Keisha Lance Bottoms. President Trump is at the center of each contest. The Senate race pits self-described MAGA warrior and two-term Congressman Mike Collins against first-time candidate Derek Dooley. Trump hasn't made an endorsement. The president's choice in the governor's race is Lieutenant Governor Burt Jones, one of Trump's alternate presidential electors in 2020. Jones faces billionaire businessman Rick Jackson. Georgia is key to the national fight for control of Capitol Hill. I'm Julie Walker.
3: Monday saw a crash at an Air Force base in Southern California's Mojave Desert.
5: The aircraft went down around 11:20 a.m. on Monday at Edwards Air Force Base north of Los Angeles. Officials said that emergency crews responded after the aircraft went down at the base in Southern California's Mojave Desert. Deputy Commander at Edwards Air Force Base, Colonel James Hayes, says they don't know what the cause of the crash is.
6: Right now, we're going to stand up an interim safety board to do the initial gathering of the facts, and that will then lead to a safety investigation board, which will look into those root causes. Once that's complete, takes about 30 days, then it'll go into an accident investigation board, and then that will determine all of the information that we can release to the public and to the next of kin.
5: Audio courtesy of KERO. I'm Haya Benjwani.
3: Iran's top diplomat said Tuesday that the tentative deal to end the war with the United States would require Israel to withdraw from Lebanon, a condition Israel has already rejected. On Wall Street, a mixed day as the Dow was up by 328 points, but the Nasdaq dropped 307. More at townhall.com.
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3: The names will be made public. I'm Chris Davis. But that will not happen until all of the next of kin have been notified, says the Air Force. Those are the names of the people killed in the crash that happened Monday just before noon at Edwards Air Force Base when a B-52 was taking off on a test run. The Air Force called the test routine, and they still have not determined what was responsible for the crash, and that may take a while. The reason Kern County is suing the city of Bakersfield, it's the sewer rate increases that the county calls unprecedented. But the county's lawyers also call the increases unconstitutional, saying they violate state law by including stormwater costs. The county says in a press release about the lawsuit that they have tried to work collaboratively with the city on other possible solutions and that they believe the suit is necessary to provide relief for the ratepayers. A man who was riding a motorcycle this morning in the Fraser Park area was killed when he was hit from behind by an SUV. The Highway Patrol says the man on the bike was knocked into the air and hit the SUV's windshield. That happened just after 6 a.m. on Fraser Mountain Park Road. The Highway Patrol says the 27-year-old driver of the SUV stayed and cooperated, and they do not believe he was impaired, but they do not know yet about the man who was killed. Homes in the Stevenson Ranch neighborhood near Santa Clarita were in danger from a fire there, which started as a brush fire Monday afternoon and quickly spread, burning more than 30 acres. The flames and smoke could be seen near several houses near Magnolia Lane and Autumn Place, according to the Los Angeles County Fire Department. No one was reported hurt in the fire, and the cause has not yet been determined, but it started in a hiking area. I'm Chris Davis in the KERN Newsroom with news every half hour and when it breaks on News Talk 96.1 and AM 1230 KERN.
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6: 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Want to welcome our next guest to the show. No stranger, I think, to any of you. If the name doesn't sound familiar, the voice or maybe the face would. It is Ali Triolo. She is now with the Republican National Committee. She is the Communications Director for Election Integrity. But you guys might remember her from back in the day when she was in good old Bakersfield, California, working for some news stations, even did some time in the county. Hello, Ms. Triolo. How are you?
7: I am so thrilled to be here, JR. I've been looking forward to this interview all day.
6: I got the email, I think it was last Friday or something, and there's a list from the Republican National Committee of different people doing different interviews about different topics. And I had saw already, because I follow you a little bit, and saw that you had picked up this job. And when I saw your name on this list of interviews, I was like, I don't even care what she's talking about. I just want to talk to Ali.
7: That's so sweet. Yes, hearing the news updates on the sewer rates, Fraser Park, I just feel like, oh, I'm with my people.
6: And you're like, I'm glad I got out of there. The county is suing the city? What the? And you were a spokesperson for the county of Kern, right?
7: Yes, I was Kern's chief communications officer, and then I moved to D.C. and was Congressman Vince Fong's press secretary for a year before coming over to the RNC. So.
6: And now you are the communications director for voter integrity, right?

0: Yes, I'm the Election Integrity Communications Director, and boy, let me tell you, we have been busy.
1: I was going to say, always have lots to talk about, especially with the elections just happening, and especially how things have gone here in California and all the speculations and stuff being discussed with mail-in ballots. I know there's a case going before the Supreme Court that's being heard. Am I correct?
0: Absolutely. So we have our landmark case, Watson versus RNC, that would require all mail-in ballots to be received by Election Day to count. Basically, what this case is doing is we are arguing to restore law and order to our election system. What we're seeing in California, the fact that the primary was nearly 2 weeks ago and votes are still being counted, this would halt the madness. And of course, Election Day is Election Day. There's already a law that Congress sets that says Election Day is the Tuesday after the first Monday in November. So we are hoping for a decision any day. We had oral arguments just a few months ago, and we're very, very excited to hopefully get our nation back on track and do some major inroads when it comes to securing the ballot box.
1: And this is derives what, out of Mississippi, am I correct?
0: Yes, it derives out of Mississippi, but there are 14 states and D.C. that allow mail-in ballots to be received after Election Day to count. And we know this is terrible for voter confidence, trust in our elections. Of course, it opens opportunities for fraud. So we are extremely hopeful that common sense will once again prevail. We've already seen some major election integrity wins out of the Supreme Court. A major case already decided that we can no longer segregate voters by race. This was a huge win when it came to gerrymandering, which Democrats have been doing for decades now. And then, of course, we have Watson versus RNC. So we're looking forward to hopefully stopping the madness that my home state of California is feeling right now.
1: I'm telling you, Allie, it's crazy. California allows it up to 10 days after. We were sitting here going, we don't even know how they're trying to tell us, oh, well, there's this many ballots left to count. They couldn't even tell us that in certainty because they didn't know how many more ballots were going to come in a week after the elections.
0: You're absolutely right. This is just ridiculous. And also, we're not stopping. Even though we're fighting in the highest court for this, we have more than 150 active lawsuits right now across our entire nation to stop a fraud in our elections, to make sure only American citizens are voting, to make sure that there are protections around mail-in ballots. And even in California, I know it may feel like Washington is a far ways away. We had an entire RNC election integrity boots on the ground arm during the primary election, and we are still working hard to make sure that what is happening in the Golden State is secure. So we are actively involved and will continue to fight tooth and nail in court to protect voters and protect the ballot box.
1: We are speaking with Allie Triolo. She is the communications director for the Republican National Committee and their voter integrity or elections integrity. And they have a case going before the Supreme Court, Watson versus the RNC. And again, I said it's out of Mississippi, but this will impact us here locally in not just Bakersfield, but California, right?
0: Yes. What we are hoping is to get a favorable ruling from the Supreme Court, and then it would stop all of these counting of ballots received after Election Day and set a federal standard that these mail-in ballots have to be received by Election Day, just like going to the polls and voting in person to count. So this madness that all of us are feeling would hopefully be stopped by this ruling.
1: And especially here in California, where it's automatic. It's automatic mail. Like, everybody gets a ballot mailed to them. I know this case doesn't touch on that part of it, which I think is a whole nother story. Like, that shouldn't be, Allie. I'm sorry. Everybody in California, especially if we haven't gone through voter rolls and properly vetted through and made sure people that aren't dead aren't on those rolls, people that aren't supposed to be voting aren't on those rolls, to automatically mail ballots to people and then to accept them up to 10 days later. It doesn't make any kind of sense to me.
0: You're right, and that's why the RNC has launched the largest ever public

0: records requests across 48 states, including California, for voter roll maintenance. You may remember this story from a couple years ago. I think it was even when I was a reporter back in Bakersfield, where someone's dogs actually made its way onto the voter rolls.
1: I remember that.
0: Yes, you remember. And we just did a major, major public records request in New Jersey in partnership with the New Jersey GOP. And we uncovered a loophole within that state, which we know is a battleground state as we approach the midterms and the presidential election of 2028, that non-citizens were getting registered on the voter rolls in every single county in New Jersey through their Department of Motor Vehicles. We found hundreds of non-citizens on voter rolls and proof that they were voting in multiple elections. It is up to the states to follow the law and properly maintain their voter rolls. So we're already going through that process in California because we know that only American citizens should be voting in American elections. Period.
1: And that in California is real scary. And I mean, even when you look into like the L.A. mayor's race and what was going on there, I mean, Spencer Pratt somehow falls to third. And they were talking about in one dump, there was 20,000 votes that came in and not one was for him. Not one. I mean, that's insane. But those are the issues that you're going to run into again with these automatic mail ballots. And if we can start taking care of that, and like you said, getting these voter rolls down. I read a meme. It was funny, but it was funny only because it was somewhat scary truthful. And they said, yeah, I've just learned that my aunt, who is a lifelong staunch Republican, voted Democrat. And if she was still alive, she'd be mad.
0: I hear you. And we need to look at Florida. This is achievable. What you and I are talking about today is possible. Florida is a gold standard of how elections should be conducted, administered, results. They know the results on election night. They have certain procedures in place that already require mail-in ballots to be received by election day, if not sooner. And we know that elections are the gold standard of, you know, our nation. This is a right for our voters, and of course it is also their right to have confidence in the system. And I hope and pray that as Watson versus RNC makes its way through the Supreme Court and hopefully we get a decision, we are one step closer to restoring law and order in California elections too.
1: I know you guys are hoping to get those back before their summer recess. Is that still the case, or at least before come November?
0: Absolutely. We are very hopeful this decision will be coming down any day now. And then, you know what, JR? I will be a very busy girl.
1: I bet. I've been seeing you on a couple of the news stations doing a lot of interviews and stuff. I said, look at that. Look at Allie all growed up. Came all out at Bakersfield and did her time here. And now she's over there in Washington, D.C., doing big things. We're proud of you over here, and thank you for taking the time out. I know you stay busy with all the things that are going on. It is election season, and there's more elections to be had, and with these cases before the Supreme Court. So I thank you for taking time out of your busy schedule today. And don't be a stranger. You ever make it back to Bakersfield?
0: Yes, I do. Once in a while, I do make it back. You know, my sister, she still lives in Bakersfield and is a fifth grade teacher at Stein Elementary. I love Kern County, the Golden Empire. It is my home away from home. So anytime you want to chat, I'm so grateful to even be considered to come on your show.
1: Oh,
0: so thank you so much.
1: You are welcome back anytime, especially when this ruling comes down. We'll definitely get you back on to discuss that and any other things, any topics you want to talk about. You are always more than welcome to come on the show and grace the airwaves of Bakersfield again. It's a pleasure to have you, madam.
0: Well, thank you so much, sir. You take care, and God bless you all.
1: Thank you so much. You as well, Ms. Trio. You as well. Thank you so much. Ali Triolo, you guys. You remember her. She was on KBAK for a little bit, and then she was at KGET. Then she did some time at the county as their communications director. Worked for Vince Fong, and now for the Republican National Committee. She is the communications director on election integrity, doing a great job because We need it. We need somebody that's looking into these things. We need people that are holding

0: people accountable to make sure that we do, because we get in a place where we don't trust the system anymore. There's a lot of people out there that don't. Talk about voter fraud and all these different things. And it's good to know that we have people that are at least not just talking and saying and yelling these things, but going through the court system to prove it. We'll be talking a lot more, I have a feeling, with Miss Ali Triolo. Again, Communications Director on Election Integrity for the Republican National Committee. We'll take a break. On the other side, we'll talk another investigation. Governor Gavin Newsom claiming Donald Trump has a hit out for him. We'll talk about some of the things that the governor and his first partner, some of their business dealings, and what the DOJ might be looking into. We'll also discuss, JR's not the only one that's mad about the district attorney. And no, it doesn't have anything to do with Zach Scrivener. It doesn't have to do anything with contracts and doing favors for people because they support her campaign. It had nothing to do with that. It has to do with my original argument about Cynthia Zimmer. She's soft on crime. Yeah, I said it. I'll tell you another family that feels the same exact way and what her office told this family. And then backtracked on it. We'll get into that as well. It's the JR Show. It's Kern Radio. We'll be back.
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2: 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There's no self-defense for that. I'm sorry.
1: 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KERN.
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0: Welcome back. It's the JR Show. I want to thank Ali Triolo for coming on. She is the communications director on election integrity for the Republican National Committee. You guys remember her from KGET and KBAK, also the communications director at the county. Now she's out in Washington, D.C. She went out there with Vince Vong. Then she picked up another job out there. Now she's with the Republican National Committee. Good for her. Very smart lady. Great guest. We'll definitely be having her back on as the case of Watson versus the RNC that has to deal with mail-in ballots and whether or not they should be allowed and accepted after the official closing of the polls on Election Day, meaning we shouldn't be able, if your ballot gets turned in after that Tuesday, 8 p.m., it's just like if you were standing in line. If you don't get in that line by 8 p.m., sorry. Sorry. Just because the line is still there doesn't mean after 8 p.m. that you're allowed to get in the line. And so, as we get the decision on that case, I'm sure we'll have Ms. Triolo back. She's great again, great guest, very, very smart lady. And she's a local. I mean, she said her sister still lives here, so she's technically still, I don't know if she was born in Bakersfield. I should have asked her, I guess, but she did enough time here that she can be considered a local. So good for her. And they need to, again, look into just mail-in ballots just across this automatic in California thing. Like, seriously. If you haven't gone through the voter rolls and properly flushed out old... If there's anybody that's dead that's still receiving a ballot, that should automatically tell you. And I'm not saying that means there's fraud across the board, JR, and that's they're cheating because they're just, no, I think it's just laziness that people haven't done this, that people haven't cleaned off the ballots and for whatever time it is. And if we're gonna make this decision to continue to allow everybody to receive an automatic mail-in ballot, whether you requested it or not, then I think we should at least do due diligence in cleaning those voter rolls up. Not because I think that, oh, somehow there's more dead Democrats on the voter rolls than there are Republican dead Democrats. You know what I mean? Like, I don't think it's one way or the other. I think it's just something that's happened. And I think we need to start clearing up and making sure that, yes, I'm sorry, only American citizens should be voting in American elections. That's not me being racist. That's not me being anything. That's just me saying, if you're not from this country, you shouldn't be allowed to vote here. I don't think I can show up in Mexico and cast a vote. Not sure.
1: Pretty sure you can.
0: I'm pretty sure I can't. I mean, my last name's Flores. I don't have dual citizenship, but you never know.
1: Can always try.
0: I can always try. No, I don't want to go to Mexico. Bungee jumping, I heard, is great out there. It's a terrible joke to make, Christopher. Terrible, terrible joke to make. Gavin Newsom, the governor of California, came out yesterday and said that the Department of Justice is investigating not only him, but his wife. And I had mentioned a couple of things yesterday that kind of, I guess if it's not illegal, it's just fishy as hell. You know what I mean? It's one of those things where if it walks like a duck and it quacks like a duck, yeah, there's probably something fishy going on in there. Again, it might not be illegal, but they are definitely taking advantage of their position as the governor and the governor's wife when it comes to their business dealings. Do you know how much the Newsoms are worth for this family that claims to be, we're just servants. We're just serving the people. That we're just, you know, trying to do the best for the people, by the people, for the people. Meanwhile, we've accumulated, $20 million in assets here.

0: You start going, man, y'all got $12.8 million real estate portfolio. One in which I believe a house was somehow gifted to him through a trust, an LLC.
1: Oh, look at that.
0: Yeah, it was crazy. And some of these shady dealings, and the California Globe has been over them for, I mean, all over these dealings, these business dealings for a long time. There's two large mansions secretly purchased by LLCs only days before closing. Where did the money come from? Who is the LLC? A $3.7 million mansion in Sacramento appeared for the Newsoms shortly after the election. Despite the renovation of the governor's mansion costing taxpayers $4.1 to $4.6 million. In 2018 and 19, an LLC tied to Newsom's cousin, business partner, paid $3.7 million in cash for a Fair Oaks estate in Sacramento in December. In October of 19, the LLC gifted the home to the Newsoms, free and clear, claiming Newsom was a member of the LLC in order to avoid roughly $4,000 in taxes. In January of 2020, the Newsoms received $2.7 million tax-free when they obtained a cash-out refinance. I mean, then they got the wineries and all these other, and then her nonprofits constantly have grant money and state funding. People they're connected to somehow get these state contracts. Again, not illegal. Not that I think, anyways. We'll find out, or at least the Department of Justice will, if that's what they're looking into. More coming up. It's the JR Show. It's Current Radio. We'll be back.
2: With us right now, I'm Keith Peters in Washington. Iran's top diplomat said Tuesday that the tentative deal to end the war with the United States would require Israel to withdraw from Lebanon, a condition Israel has already rejected. Iranian Foreign Minister Abbas Araghchi said Israel's occupation of southern Lebanon would violate the deal. NVIDIA CEO Jensen Huang, whose work helped enable artificial intelligence, is stressing in an Associated Press interview that society has no choice but to change in the advent of AI. Huang has been optimistic about the technology's potential to rapidly change society, creating faster economic growth and more scientific breakthroughs. But as the head of a computer chip company now developing AI systems, Huang's felt obligated to respond to critics who warn of job losses and threats to humanity itself. This is SRN News.
3: The military, the mission was clear.
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5: I'm Chris Davis. The names of eight people killed in the crash at Edwards Air Force Base are not expected to be released until all of the families are notified, says the Air Force. Their investigators are still on the scene looking into the crash and why. That happened just before noon Monday upon takeoff on a training mission the Air Force calls routine. A life sentence plus 4 years was handed Cesar Vasquez Monday in the 2022 murder of security guard Odulio Rodriguez, who was 36 when he was murdered July 3, 2022 at the Gravity Tobacco Shop in Oildale, where he worked. Police say Vasquez admitted to holding up the shop and shooting Rodriguez several times, and it was also caught on video, which helped convict Vasquez in April. I'm Chris Davis in the KERN Newsroom with news every half hour and when it breaks on News Talk 96.1 and AM 1230. 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
1: It's Tuesday, and that means two more days to get to the Stockyard. 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
4: 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It's Adaptive Networks for all of your IT needs. Join us for tomorrow. It's a Wellness Wednesday. I double booked doctors, Chris. We got a slew of doctors coming on tomorrow. We have Dr. Verde. He is going to come on to talk about Parkinson's disease at 1:30. And then at 2 o'clock, we got my doctor, Dr. Hemal Kothri. He is with Dignity Health. It is Men's Health Awareness Month, so we'll be talking about men's health and things that you should be doing. And I figured, since, you know, it's easier to get an interview with him than it is to get an appointment with him, I might as well just do my yearly checkup right now, Chris. And so if go to Quest tonight and just do some blood work and send it over and just be like, dude, can you hook me up? I don't have to go into the office. And when I try to get into you, it takes about 7 months for me to be able to get an appointment. But apparently I interview one day, I got him 2 days later. So that's how we're going to set up our doctor's appointments now. We're just going to book interviews with him.
5: There you go.
4: So, two doctors tomorrow for a Wellness Wednesday segment. It's a special 2-for-1 tomorrow. So we'll do that. And then on Thursday, what do we have? I have something else lined up on Thursday. Oh, yeah, Jeremy Adams. He is a educator and author here locally. We're going to talk about a whole bunch of stuff and politics, the state of politics, state of California, kids and growing up, and Britain banned social media. We'll talk about that. We'll jump all over the place with Mr. Jeremy Adams. Always enjoy talking to him. And then we'll talk to some folks that live in a neighborhood where some other folks are trying to build a temple, a tower, a beacon of hope, and, well, a shiny light in the neighborhood, basically, that they don't, I'm not saying they don't want it. I'll let them speak. It's, I believe, the Brighton neighborhood, where the Mormon church is trying to build a 160-foot temple, 120-foot, 60-foot, 20-foot. It's big. It's twice what legally is allowed in the city of Bakersfield for something like that. I think there's a 60-foot height requirement here in town. Well, this wants to double. This one, the Mormon church wants to build one out there, 120 feet tall.

0: and the folks that live in the neighborhood surrounding it. Again, I'm not saying they're opposed. They'll be on the show on Thursday, and I'll let them discuss their feelings and thoughts on that. And then on Friday, Pastor Josh Vietti will stop by. He is with Valley Bible Fellowship, and it's Father's Day weekend. And he's a dad, and his dad is a pastor. He's a pastor, and he's got kids, and I know Josh very well, and we'll talk a bunch of dad stuff, trying to raise kids in today's age, and how it's like being not only a dad that's a pastor, but having a dad that's a pastor. You get it? So his kids not have to deal with it like double, dude. They have to deal with dad being the pastor, and then grandpa's also like, do we have to take over the church too when it's our turn? Is that already the okay? Just want to make sure we can pick our own thing. Okay. So we'll talk with Josh Vietti about that as well. You remember it was, when did Ed Jagels get pulled over? Former Kern County District Attorney and alleged deuce. It's deuce, right? That's the term that they use, deuce for DUI, or at least that's what he told officers.
1: When we were talking, that was a new term for me.
0: A new term for me too. I never heard deuce. I've heard Dewey. Dewey, like D-U-I, Dewey, like you
1: pronounce it
0: Dewey, like, oh, you got a Dewey.
1: I thought you meant Dewey like the scary movie Dewey.
0: No, but I've never heard deuce before. But when we were talking about former Kern County District Attorney Ed Jagels and his arrest for alleged, we have to say alleged, Chris, because he hasn't gone to court in Tulare. He's got to go all the... Hey, I got to go to Victorville. Ed Jagels got to go to Tulare. I just hope...
1: You weren't going to Victorville.
0: I hope somebody else drives him there is all.
1: At least he says both of those things could have been avoided.
0: Both of those things could have been avoided. Hey, he had a Tesla. His car could have drove him home. The officer could have just let me pass on by Mosley and mind my own business.
1: Would you still get a DUI for that?
0: What's that?
1: Someone pulled you over while your Tesla was driving you home and you weren't driving?
0: I tried to ask that.
1: You get a DUI for that?
0: I don't think so. Especially if you sit in the passenger seat.
1: Technically, but I don't think it works if you're in the passenger. I think you have to be in. Someone's got to be in the driver.
0: Put some books on the seat. It's not that kind of a sensor. Whenever my dog is riding with me and she jumps.
1: Okay, so Lisa is letting me know that Tina informed her every so often you do have to touch the wheel.
0: No, just
1: which is actually how it works in my car as well.
0: Just reach over and touch it then. Technically, you're not behind the wheel.
1: That's a good point.
0: You're not behind the wheel, so technically you can't get a DUI.
1: That has to still be a DUI, right?
0: I hope it is. God, I hope it is. Because apparently, allegedly, there's witnesses that saw a man who it's believed to be the Kern County former district attorney, Ed Jagels, passed out at the intersection of Stockdale and Coffee. Or was it Callaway? He made it all the way down to Stockdale Country Club. Hitting curbs, swerving in and out of lanes. They got him out of the car, sat him on the curb. He laid out on the grass, talked about, I'm deuces. Twice the legal limit. Couldn't even do a breathalyzer. And I told you, the only reason I'm bringing that up is because when that happened, I tried to warn you guys, one, that she's not going to be able to try this case, Cynthia Zimmer, the current district attorney, because that's her mentor. They just got done naming the freaking media center after Ed. It's the Ed Jagels Media Center. 2-drink minimum. I wish. I would go to the press conferences. I'm just saying. If you... Whiskey sour, please. but I warned you then. Ain't nothing going to happen to him. Not because it's Ed Jagels. Not because it's Ed Jagels. Not because he's some high-profile person, but because nothing happens to anybody that has a DUI in Kern County. Like, nothing. I know there's people out there going, but it's expensive, JR. It should be expensive, and you should be in jail, but you're not. You're probably driving a vehicle right now.

and about to get your second, or God forbid, third DUI. Because nothing happens to DUI offenders in this community. And I, for a while, was saying, you have to kill somebody. Like, you have to kill somebody to get in trouble for a DUI. And that was part of my reference that day was, I'm going to prove to you that nobody gets in trouble for your DUI, because here's a case that just got a plea deal where a kid, yes, a kid, 18-year-old, was flying down the roadway high. I'm telling you, that's intoxicated driving. That is driving under the influence. He was high, flying at 100 miles per hour, crashed into a grandma and killed her. And to prove to you that nobody gets in trouble for a DUI, I said, he's only going to do 8 years. You can kill somebody driving under the influence at 100 miles per hour and only get 8 years. Well, I wasn't the only one apparently upset about that. The woman that was killed, Miss Gayla Price, happened back in 2023. The family is also upset with this plea deal. And they want justice. They're out protesting. Her sister, Margaret Price, said, we told him and told him we want a trial. And the next day, what do? They slap him on the hand. I don't get the justice. I don't. Again, she was killed in an auto accident driving home from the grocery store when she was struck head on by 18-year-old Kareem Riyad as he was going 100 miles per hour. Her car went airborne, and he's only doing 8 years in prison. And if this happened back in 2023, that means he's what, already done 3 years? The dude's going to get out next year driving around town. And she swears, the woman that was killed, Gayla, her daughter says, I was hugged, I was looked in the eye from day one, said there would never be a plea deal ever. And they want to be heard. They were again out protesting Monday outside the county courthouse. They don't believe this is justice. The district attorney says the deal is based partly on, quote, likely trial and sentencing outcomes. The granddaughter says, I think it's just a slap in the face to the family and all the grandkids who are graduating and who graduated. Most of us are driving now, and our grandma never got to see that. Again, her daughter Crystal is placing the blame squarely on Cynthia Zimmer. And these are her words, quote, she protects pedophiles of this town and she protects murderers. And to get 8 years on paper, it's not 8 years. They believe the entire county justice system is failing its residents. He says, I'm not just talking about my mom, I'm talking about all victims of Kern County. And I feel like I've been bamboozled, strung along for 3 years. To say it's a winnable case to have a trial, our day in court, and we didn't get that. Instead, it went up the chain. So I'm going to hold her accountable because she's not speaking for the victims of this town, even though she'll pretend to show up at the victims' right meeting every single year. And there are victims in her own family that she hasn't stood up for. I'm sorry, Price family. What makes you think that she's going to stand up for yours? And this has always been my complaint with Cynthia Zimmer and the district attorney's office. It's never been all the other things that I talk about her about. Yeah, those things happen too. You can talk about the Zach Scrivener case and how she called Sheriff Donnie Youngblood that night. Instead of calling the police.

You can try to blame her for her nephew, Zach Scrivener, getting off easy. I don't think that's the case, but some people would yell that. But my biggest gripe, and we can get into the favors, the alleged favors, the what looks like Gavin Newsom family right here in Bakersfield, where, hey, support me, and yeah, I can probably get you this and that.

0: lawsuits against the county from former employees that went on and left Kern County and are like number two at third district attorney's office now. But because they were alienated, because they weren't on the side of Cynthia or something, they somehow crossed her. It became a hostile work environment. Oh yeah, there's a lawsuit there. You don't believe me, just go look it up. The paperwork is filed. I only speak in facts. I don't want to be threatened about getting sued again. It's not fun when the boss calls you in and says, JR, what are you talking about? And I tell them, and then they say, well, they're saying this. I said, well, I got the paperwork to prove it, sir. I speak two languages, Chris. It's English and truth. That's it. And dad jokes. Sarcasm. But this woman has been soft on crime since day one. And that has always been my gripe. Always been my beef with her. I need somebody that's really tough on crime, that isn't going to take a plea deal and blame it on budgets and not enough manpower when you've chased off half the staff. No, we need a district attorney that's going to truly, and not just at the annual meeting, at the annual march every year, pretend to care about victims. No, somebody that's actually going to take these kind of cases to trial and not let some 18-year-old off that's high going 100 miles down the road, crashing and killing grandma off. Kid's going to be out before he's even 25. It's insane. We got to get to a break. On the other side of that break, though, we'll find out what we learned today on the show. It's the only title that stuck, Chris, of what we've learned, what we learned on the show today. Still working on that Monday Mike and movie, me and Mike in the movies. Is that what it was? Me and Mike in the movie. Movie matinees with Mike. Something like that. It's a working title, you guys. But we'll find out what we learned on the program. Who's running for city council? Who's not running for city council? Who can get away with what? And we'll tell you what we're also doing for the rest of the week. It's the JR Show. It's Kern Radio. We'll be back.
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2: 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This could become a small aspect of Vietnam.
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0: 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Sounds like I have a ringing in my ear. I don't know if it's my headphones. I think I'm losing the hearing in this side. Not my headphone, like my actual ear. Just.
1: Well, with as loud as you keep your headphones, that makes a lot of sense.
0: What?
1: Exactly.
0: I'm just kidding. Welcome back. It's the JR Show. 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Let's find out what... Well, let's check the text message board first, I guess, before we find out what we learned. 661-842-5376. What's that?
1: I was just about to say, before we get into the text messages, Anthony did call in and let me know that a 502 at one time was called a deuce-deuce.
0: Yeah, apparently that's... He said that in the chat on YouTube as well. He said the deuce came from the code, I guess. You know, the codes when they call it in, like 211 is a robbery? Homicide.
1: Sure.
0: No, robbery. 211 is robbery. 187 is a homicide. A murder. And then the 502 apparently is a DUI. And the 2 with the deuce, I guess. I know Anthony's not in law enforcement, so I was just kind of curious how Anthony knew that information. Tell your mom I said hi, Anthony. anything else? On the board there before what?
1: Nothing. My millennial brain just kicked in. I was just like, that could be the worst insult of all time.
0: Which one?
1: Tell your mom.
0: It's not like that. It's not like that.
1: I know it's not, but like people who don't know.
0: Don't know his mom. Tell your mom. I said, "Hi." That is kind of messed up.
1: Come on, dude.
0: That was funny, but I didn't even mean it like that. I love his mother.
1: You did it, but just my millennial mind goes straight there.
0: Deborah is a great woman. Text She's a great woman. A great woman in the community. Mrs. Leary there. It was Anthony Leary, right?
1: Woman.
0: Yes. 661-842-5376 if you want to chime in. What you got there?
1: The whole DUI process is my biggest pet peeve. Why are we doing my checkpoints when there are no consequences? The only reason for the checkpoints is OT for the officers, and it grants money so they see it as free. So frustrating.
0: It is frustrating. I think they did one over the weekend and it only netted four cars being impounded, something like that. And a couple
1: doesn't help when you tell us that there's going to be a checkpoint.
0: Well, and that's the thing is they have to. It's kind of like that CHP officer. He's supposed to tell me that he's there.
1: Keep trying to cycle it around to that.
0: I'm going to get out of this, Chris. I'm going to get out of this. But no, I guess that's part of it is they have to make the announcement of, hey, somewhere in the city we're going to do a DUI checkpoint. And that, I guess, is supposed to deter people from drinking that weekend because, oh, they're going to do a checkpoint. I shouldn't drink and drive this weekend. Instead, somebody goes, oh, they're going to do a checkpoint. I should look up where they're going to have it at because that information gets out all the time and it's posted somewhere on Facebook because people are idiots and want to tell people how to get away with drinking and driving. And they should probably be held liable in court if somebody gets killed. Just saying. But yes, I don't think the DUI checkpoints do any good. I think you'd be better off saturating like downtown. Or some bars out there by Rosedale or something. You know what I mean? Come on. You know where people are getting sloshed at the bars. All you got to do is hang out and see who drives off. If you can wait for me on the side of a freeway to go by doing 85 and a 65, you can.

0: go hang out by the bar and wait for Johnny to leave drunk.
1: 100%.
0: Just saying. DUI checkpoints are worthless, a waste of grant and taxpayer money. I don't think it's a grab. I think it's just a terrible idea. Anything else before we leave here? One more we can squeeze in.
1: It's a sad day when the city taxpayers must rely on the county to keep the city legal.
0: Well, yeah. Again, I don't completely agree with the entirety of what the county wanted to do and get bond money. It's basically a borrowing situation in which we would have to pay back interest on that bond. And not us. I mean, probably my daughter and her kids. I still go back and say, how the hell did we get in this situation to begin with? Who dropped the ball? And let's start holding those people accountable. We're in the mess. We got to pay for it. Yes, it needs to be fixed and done. But let's get rid of the people that screwed it up. I got to get out of here for the day. Stay tuned for the Ralph Bailey Show. This is the JR Show. Lily, Dad loves you.
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4: Hello from Town Hall, I'm Keith Peters in Washington. Iran says an end to Israel's Lebanon occupation is part of the interim deal with the U.S.
5: Iranian state television has quoted Foreign Minister Abbas Araghchi saying the end of the Iran war includes the end of Israel's occupation of Lebanon. The network did not air the remarks, but put them in an on-screen graphic. The quote continued, without the withdrawal of Israeli forces from the territories they occupied during the war has not fully come to an end. Araghchi adds, further Israeli attacks on Lebanon will be considered by us as a violation of the Memorandum of Understanding. It remains unclear what is actually in the interim agreement, as it's not yet been released publicly in full. I'm Charles Villasma.
4: Federal Reserve policymakers will be holding their first session on interest rates under a new chairman.
6: The Federal Reserve is charged with pursuing maximum employment and price stability in its mission to promote a healthy U.S. economy.
7: When we pursue those aims with wisdom and clarity, independence and resolve, inflation can be lower, growth stronger, real take-home pay higher, and America can be more prosperous.
6: New Fed Chair Kevin Warsh embraced that twin mandate at his swearing-in, but that the ceremony took place at the White House raised more questions about the central bank's independence as it begins its first policy meeting with Warsh's chair.
8: I want him to be independent and just do a great job.
6: Ben Thomas, Washington.
4: A cluster of storms along the Gulf Coast of Texas could become the first tropical storm of the Atlantic hurricane season. The storm system is expected to bring intense rain to southern states, including Texas and Louisiana, this week. On Wall Street, the Dow by 328 points, the Nasdaq dropped 307, the S&P lower by 42. More at townhall.com.
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12: At Edwards Air Force Base, I'm Chris Davis. The mood is somber while investigators continue to try and find the whys and wherefores about Monday's crash. Meanwhile, the names of the eight people killed are not being made public until all of the families have been notified. Says the Air Force, the base says the craft was on a training flight that they call routine when it crashed on takeoff just before noon Monday, sending thick plumes of smoke into the air.

0: Another investigation is going on, this one by the Highway Patrol, to determine why a wreck happened this morning in the Fraser Park area that killed a man who was riding a motorcycle. CHP says just after 6 a.m., the man was hit from behind by an SUV, which knocked him off the bike and into the air. He came down, hitting the SUV's windshield, which killed him. The man driving the SUV stayed and cooperated with police. They do not believe he was under the influence. They are still trying to determine that, though, for the man on the bike. His name has not been released. A life sentence plus 4 years was handed Cesar Vasquez Monday in the 2022 murder of security guard Odulio Rodriguez, who was 36 when he was killed July 3, 2022 at the Gravity Tobacco Shop in Oildale, where he worked. Police say Vasquez admitted to holding up the shop and shooting Rodriguez several times, and it was caught on video, which helped convict Vasquez in April. The county of Kern is suing the city of Bakersfield, and the county's lawyers say it is to protect the ratepayers from the sewer rate increases approved by the city council. The county calls them unprecedented and says they believe the rate hikes also go against state law by including stormwater. The county also says the lawsuit is necessary to provide relief for the people. I'm Chris Davis in the KERN newsroom with news every half hour and when it breaks on News Talk 96.1 and AM 1230. KERN.
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5: 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Chris Burdick is producing the show on this 16th day of June. Another busy show on this Tuesday. You know, we are actually supposed to have Teresa Goldner today. She was going to call us from wherever she's gallivanting around this big planet of ours, but she texted me this morning and said she couldn't make it. But I do believe we'll talk with her on Tuesday. She's on vacation. She won't be back in Kern County until July, but she does intend to call in next Tuesday. She intended to do so today. But Howard Marcus will be here on his new day. I think this is his second or third week on his new day on Tuesdays. He'll be with us on Wednesdays. And we got some local news. A local family is livid. Their mother, Gayla Sue Price, killed by an 18-year-old drunk driver. And the district attorney's office has settled for a plea deal. We'll break that down for you, explain why they're so upset. And you'll hear from the daughter, Crystal Nielsen. And the White House continues to not condemn. Ooh, I split an infinitive. Don't split infinitives. Although that's become almost common to not run. That's grammatically incorrect. Not to run. Anyway, they refuse to condemn what went on at this UFC fight where this idiot called one of the first ladies of the United States. Forget about Michelle Obama. Forget about your hatred for Michelle Obama, because I'm not even going to go where that originates if you want to know the truth. But let's just forget about Michelle Obama. She's a, God, I almost cursed. She is a first lady of the United States. There have only been 45 of them. And for Dana White to have to come out and call this ridiculous and condemn it, and yet the White House, in no official capacity, is willing to say, this is about as disrespectful as it gets. This is like, oh, I don't know, the President of the United States putting the heads of the President and the First Lady on an ape body. Oh, wait, that actually happened. This is unacceptable.

0: For most, it's unacceptable. For many of you, it's a good laugh. It's just, can you imagine if they did this to Barbara Bush? You know, have you ever noticed that she looks kind of like George Washington? They would never think of doing something like that. Why? Because she's a first lady. That's why. I don't give a damn what you think of Michelle Obama. She deserves and has earned our respect as a first lady, who, by the way, unlike most first ladies, had to raise two children in the glare of the nation in the White House. Excuse me if I'm upset about this. And there's a big Atlanta, Georgia primary going on. They're trying to outdo John Ossoff. The Democrats are trying to pump him up by insisting that he's a presidential candidate. Not if you don't win this Georgia Senate race. He's going up against two Republicans. Mike Collins is the anointed one from the president, and Derek Dooley is a former football coach. People my age may remember his dad, Vince Dooley, who was the coach down in Georgia when I was in Atlanta, and when Herschel Walker was killing them down in Athens. And this is his son, who's also a football coach, trying to get into politics. It's been done before. Tommy Tuberville, longtime Mississippi coach. He was a former senator. Now he's running for governor. So it's been done. And guess who was on The View today? Not that I would know, because 23 is still in cahoots, or not in cahoots, battling DirecTV, so I did not see it. I did steal some audio that I, did I have that? Oh, I have, no, I'm, I don't know. I didn't send that to you, did I? The J.D. Vance stuff?
1: No, you did.
0: I did send that?
1: Sent me the one with him in The View.
0: Okay, all right, we will play that. And I'll explain why he's on The View. And Brandon Scoresby, have you been following this story?
1: Scoresby, yes.
0: Scoresby, is that his name? This kid that bet $90,000 as a college football player, some of it on his own team when he was playing with Raider star Mendoza at Indiana. He placed some 9,000 bets. And there was a battle on whether or not this kid should be eligible. Of course, the Big 12 was willing to go to court because they don't want to see this kid. He's a talented quarterback. And so there was an injunction, and then they said it's okay. And then now the Big 12 was going to appeal. And he just said, screw it. Screw it. I'm good enough. I can go in the supplemental draft. I can go play professionally where everybody gambles and nobody gives a damn. And I'm out. So that saga has ended, but there's some other facts I'll tell you about. And the Dodgers won tonight. Tanner Scott got a big save last night with one run. And guess who hit the home run to break the tie? It looked like the damn World Series. Mickey Rowe came in and got a big home run for the Dodgers. And we just keep rolling along, But we begin with, you know what? I got to take a break because my phone died. And there's something on here that I wanted to talk about in regards to the Big 52 Strata Fortress that went down here in our county. We're getting more and more. Hang on just a second. We're getting more and more information. Just give me a little time to give you a little cursory view of what we know that's new. And then coming up, they've identified, has the New York Post, one of the flyers. I'll tell you his story in just a second. But they're suspecting, they're talking about maybe hydraulic problem, maybe the plane was overweight. They're even investigating whether it was maybe a bird strike. There was a B-52 that went down in the 90s because of bird strike. That's amazing to me because this is a gargantuan plane. This isn't just some commercial plane. This is something that, you know, is, I'm trying to look in my notes, 70,000, can carry 70,000 pound weapons. It has a range of 8,000 miles. We have 72 in the fleet. There are 58 that are active, 18 on reserve, and 12 on long standby duty. And they're looking at possible structural failure. Did the plane have the proper thrust? Problem is, this is an old plane. I mean, it's obviously been renovated and et cetera and tried to bring up to speed in the 21st century. This thing is older than I am. This thing was born in 1955. And I know Mary Marcus was talking about, we were talking about motion pictures that depict the B-52, and Mary's mentioned Memphis Belle,

0: No, those were B-17s during World War II. The B-52 wasn't born until after Korea. And they're old planes. They're just old, old planes. So we won't know. Again, they've stressed that. It'll be another 6 months into this investigation. And since it's a government thing, they don't have to report to anybody. So it'll be a while before we find out what went on and why those 8 crew members, including a couple of Boeing employees and a couple of government contractors on the plane as well. Let's go ahead and take a break. When we come back, I'll tell you the identity of one of the flyers that was killed in the plane. The New York Post has identified this young man. His family has set up a GoFundMe account. This one, a legitimate one. That's in reference to Carmelo Anthony's parents, who are just getting pummeled, as well they should. Using their child's appeal money to buy a home and a Range Rover. And it's crazy. Crazy. Annually from the president, he insists that while the MOA, the member of memo of understanding, has not been released, he said it'll be released on Friday. In fact, he just might read it in all of its 1.5 pages. And he stopped and thought, how serious an agreement can it be if it's less than 2 pages long? We agree to talk. Signed, Donald J. Trump. I remain cautiously optimistic. And we are efforting or expecting or crossing our fingers from a phone call from Supervisor David Couch. As we know, we reported this late yesterday. The county is suing the city about the sewer rates. Hopefully the supervisor will call us after the afternoon meetings. 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
2: 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John Cox from the California will join us to administer the news quiz, and we'll back all of that up with state-of-the-art news and traffic and, yes, weather. 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
2: You know, guys, you've heard me call Gino Valpredo the Michael Corleone of the Valpredo family. As many of you know, Gino went off to Arizona State to play football. There's a great picture of Gino in his football uniform as a college kid right near the refrigerator in the main dining room. You ought to check it out. It's a pretty cool picture. And he thought he was just going to come home and be a businessman. And he came in and filled a void for his family. And the things that he has done to this restaurant, obviously the most glaring is the warehouse, been an absolute game changer. But, I mean, there was a time, and we don't remember these days, where there was no air conditioning at Luigi's. Well, now there's air conditioning. There's misters on the back porch. You can have a wonderful afternoon having lunch at by the Bailey Bar, even on a day like today. So where would you rather be? Get away from the heat. 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Get some of that Luigi's gear for your children or your grandkids. Where would you rather be than at Luigi's Restaurant and Old World Delicatessen? Longtime sponsor of the Ralph Bailey Show.
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2: So I stand corrected. It was the California Post, not the New York Post, that is reporting the first victim of the catastrophic crash that we experienced at Edwards Air Force Base. He has been identified as Lieutenant Colonel Miles Middleton, a decorated test pilot. Quote, Pam Middleton and her two children are facing an unimaginable loss after Pam's husband, Miles, was tragically killed in the crash of the B-52 at Edwards Air Force Base. According to a family friend, Middleton had commanded the 419th Flight Test Squadron at the base from 2016 to 2018. The squadron oversees the Global Power Bomber Combined Test Force, which is reasonable for testing some of the military's most powerful aircraft. Photos released by the base showed Middleton, I don't need that, a GoFundMe painted a heartbreaking picture of the challenges facing Middleton's widow, Pam, and the couple's two children, a boy and a girl. With Miles gone, Pam is now responsible for supporting her family on her own. The funds raised will help cover immediate expenses and bills, providing some relief as they adjust to the new reality. In addition to daily living, as of Tuesday morning, the appeal had raised a little more than $25,000 of its $45,000.

0: goal. Edwards has not formally identified any of the 8 victims. The Post has reached out to the family for a comment. The appeal concluded with a plea for support. Middleton was among 8 people who died after the bomber crashed shortly after takeoff from Edwards at about 11:20 a.m. Monday. The Boeing B-52 Stratofortress is an American nuclear-capable subsonic jet-powered strategic bomber. A massive plume of smoke billowed over the remote desert installation in Eastern California after the aircraft slammed into the ground and erupted into flames. Military officials later confirmed the crash was, quote, non-survivable. Colonel James Hayes told reporters the aircraft went down immediately after takeoff and that the victims included military personnel, civilian government employees, and contractors. Hayes described the tragedy as, quote, tragic and unsurvivable, adding the investigators only beginning to piece together that went wrong, what went wrong, and that it would take months to determine the cause of death. The aircraft involved was one of the Air Force's aging but heavily upgraded B-52 bombers, a fleet first introduced in 1955 and built by Boeing. The planes can carry up 7,000 pounds. Okay, we talked about that. Just a horrible, horrible story, and it's going to take a long, long while to figure out what went wrong. Meantime, the president insists that deals is in the making, signed, sealed, and delivered, and it's just a matter of following up with crossing the T's and dotting the I's, and that J.D. Vance is on his way to Switzerland later in the week to make this thing official. And again, you know, as much as we want to talk about the JCPOA, do you know how long it took to put that thing together? And again, it just doesn't make sense that they're simply going to sign off on an idea for providing the uranium. And the president has put together a 14-point strategy or agreement that does include $300 billion. Now, we're going to talk with Mr. Marcus a little bit later, who chimed in yesterday to remind us that it's coming from the global, the Gulf Coast states. I don't care where it's coming from. It's $300 billion we're going to give these thugs, these hoods, that for 47 years have dogged us, killed us, threatened us. And what's the Lebanon-Israeli situation? Because I'm not the smartest political science student, but I'll tell you what, there ain't no way in the world that Benjamin Netanyahu's going to stop chasing down Hezbollah in Lebanon. That's just not going to happen. And that's one of the prerequisites of the deal. And Iran is saying, if he doesn't sign off, we have no deal. And I just don't see how they're going to say, okay, they being the Israelis, we'll just live with Hezbollah. It's all right. Don't worry about it. I just don't see that happening. Just don't see it happening. Let me get to his 14-point deal. And again, I don't have my glasses. I have yet to go up to Dollar Store. Hell, I've yet to go back to Stockdale Country Club. Because I'm playing Sundale Sunday. So I'm just going to swing by on my way home. I won't take the right on Stockdale and go to In-N-Out. I'll take the left and go get my damn debit card. But now that I figured out how to use my wallet, I don't even need the damn thing. It's great. Although you can't, can you withdraw money with the wallet?
1: Ooh, I don't think so.
0: I don't think so either.
1: I think, yeah, you need the card for that.
0: And not that I ever withdraw money. And anytime I do withdraw money, because I never draw large amounts of money, anytime I do withdraw money, I get cash back.
1: Right.
0: I just get like 20, 40 bucks. Because I like to have cash around the house for my my Uber guys. It's a big difference when you give them cash as opposed to doing it on the internet.
1: Oh, yeah.
0: They light up like, because nobody does that. And they light up like Christmas trees when you give them like $5. They're like, oh my God, thank you. Do you have anything I can do for you? Wash your car? Clean your toilet? No, I'm good. Thank you. Here are the 14 points. Iran would maintain the, quote, status quo of its nuclear program, which has been largely decimated while negotiations continue, a 60-day ceasefire. The U.S. would lift its naval blockade, hold off on new sanctions, and refrain from sending more troops to the region. Iran would guarantee, this is number 3, safe, toll-free passage for commercial ships through the Strait of Hormuz.

0: for 60 days. That's another thing they're not signing off on. They're convinced we have provided them with leverage. I don't think they ever really knew how much leverage they had with the Strait of Hormuz. And I think they're going to hold out. I think they want money, which is never going to happen. Washington would release an unspecified amount of frozen Iranian assets once the MOU takes effect. That's what I'm talking about. And any number that's larger than the number that Barack Hussein Obama gave them is just going to be, you know, chicken dinner for the Democratic Party. They're going to have a field day with that. A final deal reached after the 60 days would see the United States withdraw its forces within 30 days and lift all sanctions on Iran. It would pave the way for a $300 billion reconstruction fund for Iran. The U.S. would allow Iran to resume all oil sales through temporary sanctions waivers. Oman, Iran, and Gulf states would negotiate new shipping and maritime security arrangements for the Gulf. Okay. All right. Those are lofty goals. I just don't see it, but I shall remain cautiously optimistic. I really will. But I just don't see how we pull this off. Meantime, here's the President of the United States, Donald Trump.
1: I'll not only release it, I'll probably have a press conference and read it to you word by word so that the press covers it accurately.
0: He's referring to the page and a half MOU, the Memo of Understanding. That's a page and a half long. That's a page and a half long. I mean, what could there be in this thing that's of weight that is going to change this thing? I don't know. Because the only win, again, we'll talk a little bit about this with Howard, but the only win is the destruction or removal of the uranium. That's the only victory that is possible. And I hope that this administration doesn't see the opening of the Strait of Hormuz as some type of victory, because that's where we were before this thing started. And there's a part of me that just thinks, is this a stock market manipulation? Because every time Trump says we're close, the stocks go nuts. We just broke a record today. We're over 52,000. I just think there are a lot of rich, entitled folks making a lot of money on this war. Meantime, gas prices are down. They're at one of their lowest levels. And you got to give it to the president. He said, as soon as we make a deal, they'll come plummeting down. And they absolutely have. They're under 80 bucks a barrel. And the national average is at like 404. It was like 425 just a week or so ago. Quick timeout. Head into the back half of the hour. It's the Ralph Bailey Show. Howard Marcus joins us at 4. Don't go anywhere.
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3: In Washington, President Trump's administration is further dismantling the Department of Education, moving oversight of special education and civil rights to other agencies. The Department of Justice will take on enforcement of civil rights in education, while the Department of Health and Human Services will oversee special education. Soon, half of all American school kids will live in states that offer public money for a private education. Texas is the latest to join in, budgeting $1 billion to spend this fall on private school scholarships or homeschooling expenses. Next year, the federal government will start incentivizing private school scholarships in states that have never offered them before. Mixed day on Wall Street as the Dow was up by 328 points, the NASDAQ dropped 307. More details at srnnews.com.
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5: 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At Edwards Air Force Base today,

0: The base and the Air Force are still looking into the cause of yesterday's fatal crash of a B-52 in which 8 people were killed. The names of the victims are not expected to be released until all family members have been notified. A man riding a motorcycle was killed this morning in the Fraser Park area around 6 a.m. when an SUV hit him from behind, knocking him into the air. He hit the windshield of the SUV when he came down. The driver of the SUV stayed and cooperated. Kern County and its attorneys are suing the city of Bakersfield over the sewer rate increases approved by the Bakersfield City Council. The county says they believe the increases go against state law, and the suit is to provide relief for residents who will be paying the increases. I'm Chris Davis in the KERN newsroom with news every half hour and when it breaks on News Talk 96.1 and AM 1230. KERN.
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0: So the family of Gayla Sue Price is very upset with our district attorney and her office. Ms. Price was killed by an 18-year-old back in 2023. He was high in marijuana, and his toxicology level was not that high. However, he killed somebody. He killed somebody. Bottom line. Hang on a second. Our phone wire has escaped its little portal there. Mm-hmm. So I got to go through underneath the desk as opposed to through the desk. Forget it. I'm talking to Chris. Forget it. And as well, they should be. I mean, this kid's getting 8 years. They did a plea deal. And as Crystal Nielsen will tell you, this is from audio from KGT17, she said that she was lied to by the DA's office.
1: I'm not just talking about my mom. I'm talking about all victims of Kern County. And I feel like I've been bamboozled, strung along for 3 years to say it's a winnable case, to have a trial, our day in court, and we didn't get that. It said it went up the chain, so I'm going to hold her accountable because she's not speaking for the victims of this town.
0: That is sad. I can only tell you my dealings with the DA's office when I was attacked in a restaurant. And I'll tell you, they walked me through the whole thing. They were straight up with me. They were honest. They told me what they could probably get as a prosecution, and just walked me through the whole deal. Gave me, you know, advice on how to even recuperate money for my damages, et cetera, et cetera. That is, if there is a flaw in the DA's office, I think it is a glaring flaw that they make a lot of plea deals. Now, I think if Teresa Goldner were here, who's a former Kern County counsel, or if you were to talk to former DAs, some of whom I know who are now in private practice, they will tell you that that's just part of the game. As unfortunate as it may be, that's just part of the game. I just absolutely disagree with that. I mean, part of it is the number of attorneys that they have down there, the time and cost to have a lengthy trial. And the DA's office put out a statement that I had to photograph because it was too long. I wasn't going to write it all down. I just took a picture of it, and I hope I can read this. This is what the DA's office said. The agreement was reached in consideration of all the evidence adduced in the case, including information developed during the criminal justice process. The resolution considers the defendant's criminal conduct and the grievous harms it caused, as well as the defendant's youth, lack of criminal history, level of intoxication, and likely trial and sentencing outcomes. All criminal case resolutions are subject to independent review and approval by a judge who considers the concerns of both sides and assures that any negotiated resolution appropriately addresses the criminal conduct involved within the bounds of the law. Well, I think some of that is true, obviously. I'm not gonna call them out as liars, but I think there is a level of scorekeeping that goes on. I mean, that's just human nature. And most DA's offices, no matter where it is, they have a prosecution rate well over 90%. I mean, that's one of the reasons that we give defendants so many rights, because to be blunt with you, the game has shifted for the prosecution. They have investigated. First, it starts with the cops. The cops investigate it, and they hand over the case to the DA. Then the DA has a group of investigators that go over what the cops do. Basically, the defense literally doesn't have to do anything. Doesn't have to do anything. They have nothing to prove. The burden of proof is on the prosecution. But I just think that in situations like this, where a mother is coming home, a grandmother is coming home from grocery shopping, and she gets hit head on, and he gets 8 years? That just seems morally wrong. And imagine if this family is this livid. They were out on Truxton yesterday pounding the pavement. I'm sure some of you watchers of 17 saw the video. But imagine what the family of the girl that was killed by Henry Ruggs is going through. Henry Ruggs, the former Las Vegas Raider wide receiver who was going 156 miles an hour and killed a 21-year-old girl, he got 3 years and almost got paroled just about a month ago. He was up for parole. So you can kill somebody and you're eligible for parole after 3 years. And this guy, driving the wrong way, hits a woman head on. Their grandchildren will never grow into their teenage years with their grandmother. A senseless act of death. And he gets 8 years, so meaning what? He'll do 6, 5.5? Come on. That's not justice. I don't know what you call that, but that's not justice. The idea that you can be that irresponsible and that stupid and take somebody's life, whenever there's a life involved and lost, the hammer should be huge. I didn't hear anybody complaining when a black kid got 35 years. And this kid ran a car into somebody and he's getting 8, doing 6, maybe 5.5, maybe. Come on. That's not justice. And, you know, I think Cynthia Zimmer is an ardent officer of the law, meaning that she hates criminals. But I think there are compromises that are made in that office that should not be made. Did they think that the family was going to be good with this, particularly after they claimed that they were told that there would be no plea deal? One of the relatives told KGET they were told flat out there will be no plea deal. And I think that's why you hear in this statement that there were circumstances that changed and blah, blah, blah, blah, blah. They gave it a really nice press release spin. That's why I could never get into PR, because your job is to make something not look the way it looks, essentially. Shine that up for us and make it look attractive to the public that we're giving this kid a pass and he'll only do 5 or 6 years for killing someone, for denying a family member. That's the part of this whole equation that I don't think that these people think about. There is a family in great distress. She's driving home from grocery shopping? We can't even go grocery shopping without being in danger. We can't even do that in the 21st century.

0: It's crazy. It's absolutely crazy. 842-5376. 842-KERN. Anything on the board?
1: Got a couple here.
0: What do you got?
1: Ralph, I remember when Luigi's didn't have a menu with Louis and Tula, when Luis and Tula were running it.
0: Wow, that's a long time ago. That is a long time ago. How did we survive in Luigi's without air conditioning? I mean, I'm sure they had some sort of ventilation, I remember. They must have had like I don't think they had fans. I think they had a swamp cooler, I suppose. I don't know. But yeah, Gino has taken that restaurant in places. And Lynette. Remember, Lynette was a school teacher down in Redondo Beach. And I remember when she first came back and I was like, really? Redondo Beach? Bakersfield? Really? Are you okay, Lynette? Because Redondo Beach, as you well know, and I've stated it 1,000 times, that whole South Bay area is my favorite part of Los Angeles. Any of those beaches, Hermosa, Redondo, Manhattan, and I've told you about the best seafood joint in Los Angeles, Tony's Fish Market on Redondo Beach. If you go deep into the restaurant, you can be literally in the, well, not literally in the water, but hovering over the water. And if you go for lunch, you'll see seals, maybe even a couple of dolphins. And they've got the Crow's Nest Bar upstairs. Oh, it's just, and it's old as Methuselah. Like, you'll go up the steps, their spiral staircase up to the Crow's Nest, and you'll be like, are these steps gonna last? Are they gonna hold me? Because it's crickety and old, and oh, it's my favorite part of LA. But she came back, she was a school teacher down there, and she has absolutely transformed the deli, absolutely transformed it. And brought in, the wine tasting that they do 3 or 4 times a year. I think it's every quarter, 4 times a year. And with the warehouse, that's been an absolute different event, the wine tasting, because everybody's in one building. And because there are times I'd go to the wine tasting when they had it at the restaurant, and you'd be like, what? You were there? I didn't even see you. Because, you know, in different areas, I'd hang out in the back where all the lamb pops were. That's where I hung out. But, yeah, it's amazing what he's done with that restaurant. It really, really is. The air conditioning, the outside bar, what Lynette has done with the deli and introduced some unbelievable Italian wines. It's absolutely remarkable what they've done with that place. It really, really is. Let's go ahead and take a break. When we come back, we'll continue to check the board, see what y'all are talking about. Coming up top of the hour, it's a Tuesday. Howard Marcus will join us, our former federal agent. And I've got some miscellaneous news and notes to get to. Floyd Mayweather. And didn't you kind of know this? Have you talked about this?
1: What, him being broke?
0: Broke is a joke. Man. Didn't you kind of see it happening?
1: Oh, yeah.
0: Even when he was worth hundreds of millions. Just his careless, reckless attitude, betting $500,000 on Super Bowls and... You just knew it was going to happen. Well, now, not only is he broke, but if the government wants to make an example out of this guy, he might be going to jail. He owes everybody. And now he's wanted for writing a bad check. First of all, A, who writes checks? In 2026. Like, do you even have a checkbook? Chris, do you have a checkbook?
2: No.
0: I haven't had a checkbook in 10 years. I used to write my rent in check, but now you can do it on my phone.
1: Honestly, I just needed that initial one for the direct deposit numbers.
0: Yeah. Are you kidding? Nobody uses checks. That's why I think they're going to make an example out of him. Because nobody writes checks. And he knew damn well this check was going to bounce. I'll tell you the amount and what he was trying to purchase. And J.D. Vance was on The View. He's selling a book and his 2028 presidential campaign has started. Believe me. And it's off to a pretty good start. And Brendan Sorsby is headed to the NFL. Screw the Red Raiders. Screw the issues, the courts, the injunctions. I'll just get real money that I can bet on. Quick timeout. Coming right back. It's TRBS on a Tuesday right here on News Talk 96.1.

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2: 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And you might think you can avoid that coffee stain until... 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Prediabetes captures 1 in 3 adults. There are usually no signs of prediabetes. In fact, most people don't even know they have it. But with early diagnosis, you can change the outcome and prevent

0: absolute exemplary experience with Team Paul Sheldon. I have also referred a number of my colleagues to Paul Sheldon's office, only to receive the most stellar feedback from my doctor friends regarding the office's expert navigation through the complex maze that is Medicare. And even though Paul Sheldon himself is now facing some temporary health challenges, his longstanding and most experienced and expertly trained team of ladies, Christine, Kelly, and Lynn, continue to masterfully guide the clients through the complicated world of Medicare. You most definitely could not possibly do any better than to reach out to Paul Sheldon several months before turning 65. Thank you.
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5: You know, this is the Ralph Bailey Show, right?
6: Okay, hold on.
5: Black guy from L.A.?
6: You tell me to mix it up all the time.
5: Yeah, but let's have some black mix up.
6: Steely Dan. Who doesn't love Steely Dan?
5: I do love Steely Dan. I grew up listening to Steely Dan before you were even a twinkle in your dad's eye.
6: This is true.
5: And I got blown off. I was supposed to go to a Steely Dan concert, and I got blown off. Oh, we only had 4 tickets. We thought we had 5. You're telling me this an hour and a half before the concert? Yeah, we were just leaving the house. I totally got blown off. I was literally about to get in the shower. I was like, what, 11th grade? And I thought I was going to see Steely Dan. But no, not to be. 842-537-6842-KERN. What else you got on the board?
6: Let's see. Calling Michelle Obama a man is like calling her an ape. Very, very disrespectful. But this White House always has to do the wink to the racists.
5: You're absolutely right. That's well said. Because I truly don't think Donald Trump is a racist. I think he loves playing one, though. I think he loves kind of, as you described it, winking at his base. For him not to immediately come out and say, as you all know, there are very few things that President Obama and I agree on. But for anyone to make a ridiculous statement about a former first lady is unacceptable. And this job, and of course, the guy has to come from Kern County. This oaf, this moron. And the fact that people laughed, it just makes me ill. I'm gonna play some audio a little bit later on the program from Alex Jones. And that's all I have to say. I mean, I don't even have to describe what he said. You know where he went. And it's just, it's racist. That's what it's all about. If these were white Democrats, they would never, nobody went after Jill Biden like this. Nobody went after Joe Biden like this. You know, it began with this guy wasn't born in the country. And guess who perpetuated that? That there was no hospital, that the hospital that they claimed he was born in Hawaii didn't exist. When in fact they had documents from the doctor, they had documents from the nurse. It is just an absolute disrespect of black people. That's all it's about. Because we've never seen anything like this before. Is it just a coincidence that a black president gets lambasted for wearing a beige suit? Do you remember some of the things that Barack Obama, and I had to defend him as a Republican, which went over really well with my audience, but they used to trash him for going to the Oval Office without a sport coat. When I've seen dozens of pictures of Ronald Reagan with his sleeves rolled up sitting behind that desk. And what does Trump do? Trump uses the Oval Office as a dressing room. Did you see that? I saw this in some of the clips. I didn't watch the UFC fight on the White House lawn, but some of the guys were getting ready to go out and fight from the Oval Office. Like, am I the only one that just finds that just absolutely inappropriate? an office.

0: where John Adams sat, where Thomas Jefferson wrote, where Abraham Lincoln made some of the most important decisions this country has ever faced in its lifetime. And that's where these hoodlums, these thugs, these morons were getting ready to fight. Call me crazy. 842-5376. What else you got?
1: I write a lot of checks for my business, Ralph.
0: Okay, well, then the answer is business people, I suppose. But to purchase things? Nobody writes checks to purchase things. And wait till you get a load of the amount of the check that was written. That's why I honestly think, because of who he is and his just absolute disdain for normal societal rules, they're going to make an example out of Floyd Mayweather. They really are. I think he might have to do some time. I don't want to blow my segment because it's coming up after Howard, but I'm going to talk about it, but you'll be amazed how much this check was worth and what he was trying to buy and his history of not paying people. That's why I think they're absolutely going to make an example out of him, because this wasn't one incident. This was oops. No. This is who this guy is. This guy doesn't pay his bills. And you cannot do that. That is a crime. It's an absolute crime. What else?
1: From 49er Larry, I write checks. I don't give access to my bank account to anyone.
0: You know, I believe that, Larry. I believe you still write checks. That I do believe. So the answer is business people and Larry. That's crazy. How fitting is that, that it's Larry that still writes checks? Anything else?
1: Yeah, we got a couple more. The Michelle Obama joke came from a Joan Rivers joke years ago. I remember it.
0: That's part of the audio that I'm going to play with Alex Jones, where Joan Rivers is the reference point. Because, you know, I mean, again, it's the only way they could attack her. They can't call her stupid because she got into a school that 95% of y'all couldn't even get into. A, based on your grades and your SAT scores, and this black woman got in. So part of it's envy. You can't attack her for her success. She was an attorney and was supporting the family while Barack was a community activist. Can't bag on her there. Can't really bag on her as a first lady. She didn't do anything controversial. She tried to get her children to eat right and exercise while she was raising her own children in the blazing, hot, glaring light of the national spotlight. And I don't know if you know this, it was in all the papers, but she's a first lady who deserves respect. And again, like I said, for the White House not to condemn this in any way and have Dana White be the voice of reason. I love that guy, I really do. He's a brilliant business guy, and he had the cojones to stand up and say, this was wrong. And I'm really disappointed in Joe Rogan. Because how Joe Rogan sat there and held the microphone for the guy and heard him say that and then just went, Chris Burnick, ladies and gentlemen. Come on, Joe. You're better than that. He's supposed to say, come on, that's ridiculous. Let's show respect. We're at the White House. Let's show some respect for a former first lady. Chris Burnick, ladies and gentlemen. That's all he had to say. That's all he had to say. We are at the White House, ladies and gentlemen. Let's have some respect for the former first ladies. What if he had said, you know, Barbara Bush was an old bag, wasn't she? You look just like George Washington. You ever notice that? You ever see George Washington and Barbara Bush in the same room? Can you say that? Is that all right? Can you get up there and say, you know, Betty Ford was a flaming drunk. That's why they have the name named after her. That's where everybody goes now when they're a drunk, because Betty Ford was a bumbling, stumbling drunk. You'd never hear that. Why? Because she's a damn first lady. That's why. But if you come in with a little melanin in your skin, you're open game. You're fair game. They can call you transgender. They can say you're a man, implying that the president of the United States was gay. She has children that have to hear that. Children in their 20s that have

0: to hear that nonsense. Think about that. Think about if you're Sasha and Malia and what they've been dealing with in the last 48 to 72 hours. It's reprehensible. Everybody thinks, it's just a joke, Ralph. No, it's not. No, it's not. It's another act of racism in the 21st century. Quick time out. We head up the hill. It's a Tuesday. Howard Marcus, former federal agent, joins us next.
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3: The U.S. and Iran agreed to a framework extending their ceasefire for 60 days, with a formal signing ceremony expected Friday and nuclear talks to follow. Republican Senator John Kennedy says he looks forward to seeing the terms of the Iran ceasefire agreement.
4: We're not going to get to see the document until Friday. It's okay. I'm expecting, based on what I've heard, just general conceptual language, I'm very hopeful that it'll work. We won't know for 60, maybe 90 days whether we're going to be able to confect a real agreement with Iran.
3: The agreement could reopen the Strait of Hormuz, ease pressure on global energy markets, and create a window for negotiations over Iran's nuclear program. A Russian warship fired warning shots at a UK-registered yacht in the English Channel today.
5: The British military says it is investigating after a private yacht reported being fired at by a Russian warship outside UK territorial waters. Russia's defense ministry says their crew tried to contact the yacht when it was seen sailing on what they say was a dangerous course near the ship, launching flares, issuing sound signals, and says when the yacht did not respond, their crew then fired warning shots with small arms. The BBC reported that the yacht, which has no motor, had drifted towards the Russian vessel in foggy conditions. No damage or injuries were reported. I'm Lisa Dwyer.
3: It was a mixed day on Wall Street, with the Dow Jones Industrial Average up by 328 points, but the NASDAQ dropped 307, with the S&P 500 lower by 42. More on these stories at townhall.com.
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11: At Edwards Air Force Base, I'm Chris Davis. The mood is somber while investigators continue to try and find the whys and wherefores about Monday's crash. Meanwhile, the names of the eight people killed are not being made public until all of the families have been notified, says the Air Force. The base says the craft was on a training flight that they call routine when it crashed on takeoff just before noon Monday, sending thick plumes of smoke into the air. Another investigation is going on, this one by the Highway Patrol, to determine why a wreck happened this morning in the Fraser Park area that killed a man who was riding a motorcycle. CHP says just after 6 a.m., the man was hit from behind by an SUV, which knocked him off the bike and into the air. He came down, hitting the SUV's windshield, which killed him. The man driving the SUV stayed and cooperated with police. They do not believe he was under the influence. They are still trying to determine that, though, for the man on the bike. His name has not been released. A life sentence plus 4 years was handed Cesar Vasquez Monday in the 2022 murder of

0: Security guard Odulio Rodriguez, who was 36 when he was killed July 3rd, 2022 at the Gravity Tobacco Shop in Oildale, where he worked. Police say Vasquez admitted to holding up the shop and shooting Rodriguez several times, and it was caught on video, which helped convict Vasquez in April. The county of Kern is suing the city of Bakersfield, and the county's lawyers say it is to protect the ratepayers from the sewer rate increases approved by the city council. The county calls them unprecedented and says they believe the rate hikes also go against state law by including stormwater. The county also says the lawsuit is necessary to provide relief for the people. I'm Chris Davis in the KERN newsroom with news every half hour and when it breaks on News Talk 96.1 and AM 1230. KERN.
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5: 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Still lots to do. I'll talk more about Josh Hockett and his comments about Michelle Obama at the bottom of the hour. Get you caught up on one of the big primaries that are going on down in my home state of Georgia, where they're trying to unseat John Ossoff. They're trying to hold on to that seat as the Democrats try to flip the Senate. Give you an update on that. J.D. Vance was on The View, which again explains why I watched The View, although I haven't watched in a week or two because of the situation with KERO and DirecTV. But, I mean, they got the Vice President of the United States, and they just had Jill Biden on a couple of weeks back. I mean, it's well-produced. It's produced under the ABC News umbrella, which is a joke. And the other news is Joy Behar, apparently, I don't know if this is accurate. I read it on the internet, so you got to take it with a grain of salt. But she may be leaving the show, which makes sense. She's going on 81 years of age, and she only works 4 days a week. She never works on Monday, and Whoopi never works on Friday. That's why the Friday show is always the best. In the meantime, it's a Tuesday.

0: like a flower bending. One of my favorite songs, Howard.
1: Actually, yeah, Sway is a great song. It really is.
0: It really, really is.
1: One of his best.
0: It truly, truly is. Love me.
1: Hey, by the way, what you talked about earlier, the dirty question in Kern County, hard or soft roll?
0: I'm a soft roll guy.
1: Same here. I like the soft roll.
0: And in fact, in my old age, I've given up the roll completely, and I just, as they put it, would you just like the goodies? And I just do the cheese and the jalapeno and the carrot sticks and the salami. Mm, mm, mm. I have not been to Luigi's in a while. In fact, I might do that this weekend.
1: I tell people, you go get there early because you wait till last second. You gotta, especially if you're like a lunch hour when you're still working, you won't get in.
0: Well, Howard,
1: go get there promptly like 11. Don't wait till the last second.
0: Well,
1: no, it's busy. It's real busy at lunch.
0: I know.
1: I mean, it's a good thing
0: for some.
1: Oh, well, but the hoi polloi, the immediate lead, you know.
0: Well, life is who you know, Howard. You know that.
1: That's didn't work for me.
0: That's exactly right. So what do you think of this page and a half agreement that apparently the president's going to read on Friday?
1: Absolutely horrible.
0: Yeah, I agree.
1: A couple of interesting side facts. You've noticed Pakistan basically helped close the deal. They booted him out as a negotiator. Because even in the words of our negotiators, they were being duplicitous. What they were essentially doing was undercutting the United States in favor of Iran behind the scenes.
0: Yeah.
1: And we caught them at it, apparently. So that's why you noticed Iran was not mentioned or thanked.

0: True.
1: We attacked Pakistan. And then the worst thing about this is how can you, let's say U.S. and Mexico decide to have a treaty, and we're going to tell Canada what to do, but they don't get to be part of the negotiations. They don't get to see the agreement, and we tell them what to do.
0: Yeah.
1: And obviously we substitute Israel for that. And a country that, they did a count, since the ceasefire, the alleged ceasefire with Lebanon, they've had 2,000 rocket attacks from Hezbollah. And, you know, BB can't, they can't. You can't have an active, hostile terrorist force on your border and just not do anything. And the hypocrisy for me in this, as much as I like Trump, was we have a helicopter shot at, not with no injuries, and we immediately retaliate. At the same time, we're telling Israel, just sit it out.
0: Yeah.
1: Well, their existential idea is that we expect a small state surrounded by hostile countries and terrorists to sit and take it so we can cut a deal while we're not directly at risk. We have a long-term goal, but the short-term goal for Israel is their immediate survival.
0: Yeah.
1: And they're left out of the negotiations entirely.
0: They
1: formally asked to see the agreement, and they were denied.
0: Which is unheard of. Congressional leaders haven't seen it.
1: Czechoslovakia, 1938.
0: Yeah, what's the big secret? I don't understand. And we played the audio of the president saying that he's going to read it personally. Well, that won't take long.
1: No, not page now.
0: But, I mean, what's the difference between today and Friday?
1: I don't know. You know, the problem I have is you cannot trust the Iranians. That there is their entire makeup is duplicity. They've done it for 50 years. Their only goal is to survive and outweigh Trump. They're pretty savvy. They view the media. They see how much internal divisions we have. They think this idea about the midterms is going to pressure them. And I think actually it's working, maybe not on Trump directly, but certainly within the administration and on the Republicans. You know, cut this deal, get the economy back, or we're going to lose the midterms. Well, the heck with that. If we're talking about a long-term threat for 47 years, we can lose a midterm or two. I mean, it's catastrophic in the short run, but if you're talking about an existential threat to us, in other words, a nuclear-armed terrorist state, which is more important?
0: Yeah.
1: You give them an agreement they can wiggle out of that already has known loopholes. You know, like you said, the Straits of Hormuz, there's talks about a toll. This idea that we're going to rebuild Iran even indirectly. I saw the interview with J.D. Vance, and he did specifically state, we're not giving the $25 billion back. It's a back. It's going to be down the road, pay for play. We're at least going to watch them for a while. I don't know how long that is. The $300 billion, if Gulf states want to fund Iran, that's up to them. Hopefully, we're not pressuring them into it. But if Oman and all these, you know, Qatar and all the other states want to help, I'm not sure why they want to. If they want to do that, that's fine. And actually, the specific wording that the White House discussed was actually businesses investing. Because remember, Trump comes from a business background, and all he's looking at are various deals. You know, I think it'd be insane to invest in Iran, personally.
0: Then it would be what?
1: You'd be insane to invest anything in Iran.
0: Okay, good.
1: As a business.
0: Thank you, Jesus.
1: You know, because they're supposed to stop them from nationalizing you tomorrow.
0: Yep, absolutely. Yeah.
1: I'm for Trump in most ways. I think this is a horrid deal. I think it's going to come out to be bad. I think just as they forced the Israelis into a ceasefire in Gaza, and you notice Hamas is still in power. They had them on the ropes. The Israelis have occupied 60% of Gaza, and Hamas is still there, killing their own citizens. They're still carrying terrorist attacks. Some Israelis were just killed over the weekend by a Hamas RPG fired at them. That's still ongoing. It's just very low-level intensity, and we're pretending nothing's going on there because we don't want to say, hey, this was a stupid idea to give Hamas any breathing room and to hold the Israelis back. And I think it's going to be the same thing with Iran and Lebanon.
0: And these treaties, these agreements, aren't done in days. They're not done in weeks. I mean, you look back on it took like a year or two for them to put the JCPOA together. You can't it's because it's so complicated, and it's because we can't trust the Iranians that you have to have a complex contract where we go over every cross T, every dotted I, because as you just implied or pretty much stated, they're going to look for every tiny loophole to violate this thing while still appearing to not violate it.
1: It's all about face.
0: Yeah. So to think that we can just throw something together, sign it on Friday, and everything is okay, that may be good for PR for the president because he needs an off-ramp badly. But what happens now that we're in

0: close to September, 60 days from now. We're a month away or two from the midterms, and they say go kick rocks after 60 days.
1: Start all over again.
0: Yes.
1: No, that's what I'm worried about. Is that I think that's what's. I personally think that's what's going to happen, and that's just my. I hope I'm wrong. I really do.
0: I do too.
1: I want Trump to succeed. I want the midterms to go well for the Republicans. I think it's going to be catastrophic if they lose the midterms. I think all the idiotic investigations that Trump had to go through in his first term will come back.
0: Oh, they'll impeach him. They'll impeach him.
1: Guaranteed. So I think that's a short-term catastrophic for the political process and civil debate in this country. However, if you're really worried about a terrorist state with nukes, that is all secondary. And I think you have to have an ironclad treaty without any way loopholes, and you cannot just give them back their stuff, their toys.
0: Yeah.
1: And that's supposed what they're saying, that this is going to be a 60-day memorandum of understanding, and it's a wait-and-see thing. But now that means we're pushing it into August before even a real treaty. Remember, this is just a memorandum. Supposedly they're signing off on.
0: Yeah.
1: This is not a treaty.
0: No.
1: So what happens if we get to the end of this thing? They say, oh, now we changed our mind.
0: Mm-hmm. And that's exactly what they'll do. About. Yep, I am too.
1: The Israelis aren't going to abide by this. They have no reason to. They can't.
0: No.
1: You cannot have Israeli civilians that are hiding in bomb shelters that have left their homes. They've basically depopulated northern Israel because of this. You can't. Their economy is incredibly disrupted. You cannot have them to endure this forever, hoping that Hezbollah somehow is reined in. And the fact that the Iranians are supposed to defund these guys or not fund them anymore, they've already got stocks of weapons already. They launched 2,000 missiles since April, and we've already disrupted their supply line. So which means how many they had in the ground. The pre-war estimates were 8,000 to 10,000 missiles. Hezbollah alone, not the Iranians.
0: I'm very
1: unfortunately cynical, and normally I'm not. I just don't think this is going to go well, and I hope I'm wrong, but I think that's what's going to happen.
0: If, in fact, they tell us to go kick rocks come August, September, is there any way possible he could start bombing again?
1: Otherwise, what do we do? Otherwise, you lose even bigger, because, look, the Democrats are already harping on a wasted war. If you go back to the status quo and basically just back off and say, well, we did our job, let's go home and allow them to rebuild, because Russia and China are going to fill the gap as quickly as possible.
0: Right.
1: You know, and the difference is now, the little military things I always pay attention to, they didn't get a chance to deliver hypersonic anti-ship missiles from China yet. When the middle of the war disrupted that. And the fact that we're treating China as we're not treating them as a co-belligerent, which we should be, by the way, and allowing them to ship stuff there. It's like, why are we treating them so well? We should be interdicting every Chinese supply route into Iran, and why we are not. You know, the idea that we supposedly, that Xi is somebody that Trump thinks he can do business with is another fallacy.
0: Yeah, I agree.
1: I'm very disappointed, and I think the big character flaw, people have flaws. Trump is all about the deal, the art of the deal. I think that goes above all else, even if they're flawed. So he can say something, he's made a deal. Well, the problem is a bad deal, I'd rather have no deal.
0: Yeah, I agree.
1: And, you know, you rarely hear me criticizing Trump.
0: I'm shocked.
1: I'm disappointed the last couple of weeks.
0: Yeah.
1: I really am.
0: Well, this is how I felt from the get-go. I have felt from the very beginning, while I agreed with what he was trying to do and showing great fortitude and finally doing something after 47 years, it just seemed to me that it was all haphazardly being done. That it was
1: the mistake was stopping and negotiating.
0: Yes, I agree. I agree.
1: We didn't stop and negotiate with Japan with firebombings of Tokyo. We didn't stop with Germany and Dresden. You know, we didn't care about civilians at that point. We didn't care about infrastructure. We bombed the Ruhr dams. You know, we took out all the industry in Japan. We firebombed cities. And you know, the negotiations were unconditional surrender.
0: Yeah.
1: That was our negotiating point. You know, we start with that. And we didn't do that with Iran. And as soon as you let them get into a negotiating room and start giving them basically bribes to cut a deal with us, I think you've lost the overall mission.
0: Do you think
1: that's part of the problem?
0: Do you think Epic Fury brought them to the table? Because I don't.
1: I don't. You know, I think the breaking point for me seemed to be when they threatened to bomb the power plants and the oil refineries and essentially completely deprived their income. And I think the blockade, more than anything else, really hurt them because, you know, if you're a IRGC, soldier, and you haven't been paid in months.
0: Yeah.
1: You're not going to get paid for months. At what point, you know, and you have 300% inflation and your family's hungry and you have no money to pay them and the money you do have is worthless.
0: And that $200 million.
1: That has to come into play.
0: That $200 million a day.

0: ain't coming in anymore. That's a big hit, right. Jack. $200 million a day. That's a big hit.
1: 90% of their income comes from that oil.
0: I agree with you 100%. Yeah. And I would also throw in the threat of putting troops on Karg Island. Did you see that report?
1: That worked, I think.
0: Yeah.
1: I think that really did.
0: Absolutely. Did you see that report?
1: You know what we should have done? Put the troops on Karg Island, and then we negotiate.
0: Do you see how close
1: we were doing?
0: Did you read how close we were to putting troops on Karg Island?
1: We have the Marine Expeditionary Force right there in the Gulf.
0: Ready to go.
1: Marines.
0: It was ready to go. And Trump damn near pulled the trigger.
1: We should have. I think we should have.
0: I think we should as well. I really do. Yeah. I think this.
1: We already got troops in harm's way because they're sailing around, and we have vessels in the area that are subject to mines, missiles, anti-ship missiles, everything else you can think of.
0: I've said that.
1: So they're already in harm's way.
0: Exactly.
1: Put them on the island.
0: Exactly.
1: Now, it's going to be unfortunate, but I'm hoping it turns out. I think there's just too many things against it working. I really do. I mean, we don't negotiate. You know, Trump has the best interests of the United States at heart. He's been an America First guy forever, and I think this was a threat that had to be addressed. You could not give the Iranians a nuke. You know, part of the problem is Europeans, as usual, stood back. You know, France just announced they're ready to patrol the Straits of Hormuz with warships and anti-mines. Like, we're probably all waving white flags as they arrive. But, you know, that's the irony. The Europeans, again, let us take the heat, and then they're ready to step in when it's all done.
0: Right.
1: You know, if we had the support from Europe to begin with, if we had multinational forces in the Gulf, if we had their minesweepers and all this, it could have been a very different picture and much more successful earlier.
0: So
1: you know, a side note, this is something that occurred to me. I read about this. You know, we did try to arm the Iranian civilians. We gave the weapons to the Kurds. They kept them.
0: Yeah, I did know that.
1: I heard that and went, oh, my God.
0: We talked to
1: the Kurds. They're on their own.
0: Yeah, we talked about that when it went down.
1: Yeah, I was pretty upset.
0: Yeah. So what's the off-ramp, Howard?
1: Go ahead.
0: What's the off-ramp?
1: I don't know. I think they're going to try and use this treaty and say we won and go home, and I think that's a horrible mistake.
0: I think they are, too. I really do.
1: Yeah,
0: I think they're going to say we've decimated their deal. The uranium is buried. Nobody can get it but us in China. And we'll dole this money out as they comply.
1: Right.
0: But I don't see a win. I really don't.
1: Well, what do we do if China comes in to help them get it out? We're not going to attack China.
0: No, we are not.
1: You're going to bomb Chinese technicians and workers that are working in the mines, opening them back up?
0: No, we are not. Just like we didn't bomb Cuba.
1: What I'm worried about is China's going to just step into another vacuum we've created for them.
0: Yeah.
1: Now, they're already actively mining in Afghanistan, extracting minerals. The whole thing out the Afghanistan debacle, we opened up another, we had a little trade on the Silk Road for the Chinese.
0: And they've been doing it for years in Africa as well.
1: Oh, yeah, in Africa, yeah.
0: Mm-hmm.
1: We do this over and over and over again.
0: Unbelievable.
1: Very depressing.
0: It is. It's frightening. Yeah. It really, truly is. It really, truly is. How's the health, Howard?
1: Not bad at the moment.
0: Things are
1: okay. Yeah, you figure, you know, we get a certain age, no news is good news.
0: Yeah, no kidding. All right, so stay cool, have a great week, and we'll talk to you later. What do you think about moving to... Well, I'll talk to you about that later. I don't even know why I brought that up.
1: All right.
0: I'll talk to you.
1: You call me off the phone.
0: I will. All right, man. Say hi to Mary for us.
1: All right.
0: Hi, buddy. Bye. We'll see you. Howard Marcus, former federal agent. Quick time out. Not a lot of time before we get to the bottom of the hour. We'll get into the back half of the hour. We'll talk more about the disrespect being showed to Michelle Obama. You will hear Alex Jones pile on. And you'll hear that Joan Rivers, I don't know what it was, or what she was thinking. I mean, this is a woman who's had two children. What, the gynecologist is in on it? The hospital where Sasha and Malia were born are all in on it? This is all just a massive ruse so that Barack Obama could marry a man and try to run for president as a black man married to a man? Really? I mean, I can't even believe that I even responded to the idea that this woman is a man. It's all about race. But everybody tells me to be quiet, Ralph. Stop talking about race. It's not about race. Yeah, every first lady gets insulted like that. You're right. What am I talking about? Quick break. We're coming right back. It's the Ralph Bailey Show on News Talk 96.1, AM 1230. 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

0: Is this beat similar to something you're familiar with?
1: Yes, I'm more.
0: How can they do that? It was a good day. That's one of my favorite Cube songs, too.
1: Oh, it's my favorite Cube song.
0: Yeah, come back with that. Come back with Cube at 45. That's one of my favorite Cube songs. But how can they steal the beat like that?
1: Well, he probably paid for it. More okay. Back in the day like that, they didn't play. Like, you pay for that or you getting sued.
0: Because isn't that what the Thick Boy got in trouble for?
1: Yes. Well, I don't know if he actually lost that.
0: Yes,
1: hit.
0: He did.
1: Did he lose that case?
0: Yes, he did. The
1: oh, no, it was Ed Sheeran. Ed Sheeran won his.
0: Yeah. What's Robin Thicke's kid's name?
1: Robin, actually.
0: Oh, it is Robin. Yeah. You're right. Alan Thicke is the dad. My bad. Again, I got to tell my Alan Thicke story. I love the Alan Thicke story. So my buddy, Don Feinberg, who I played basketball with at the Brentwood School, became a big soap opera star. He was literally, it's America. He was going with a buddy to a cast call. He was sitting out in the hallway just waiting for his friend. And they said, "You're next." And he said, "Well, I'm not here to read." He said, "Well, we like your look. We want you to read." And he got a job as a janitor on Days of Our Lives. No, he wasn't cleaning up the set. He was a janitor on the show. No, he was a gardener. He was a gardener because he literally, because Diamond is buffed at 63 years of age. He's still buffed. He was on the cover of Men's Magazine, just to give you some sense of what I'm talking about. Plus 6'2", great basketball player. He was a great forward. John Cates on one side, him on the other side, and Shumley

0: in the middle and me at point guard? Are you kidding me? We had a really good basketball team that year. Anyway, he's going out with Gloria Loring, who's Alan Thicke's ex-wife. And Alan Thicke, after he tried to challenge Johnny Carson at 11:30, was down on his luck and had to come live with Gloria. So Diamant's up in the bedroom with Gloria, and Thicke is down in the basement in the home that he purchased. And one night he got drunk and confronted Diamant in the kitchen. And Diamant was like, "I don't want to do this, Alan. Come on, sleep with my wife." Diamant knocked him into next week.
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2: In Washington, in-person election day voting has concluded in Georgia at 7 p.m. Eastern Time. Two Republicans are vying for the Senate seat now held by Democrat John Ossoff. Mike Collins is facing off against Derek Dooley. In the governor's race, GOP candidates Burt Jones and Rick Jackson will vie for the nomination against Keisha Lance Bottoms, a Democrat. Soon, half of all American school kids will live in states that offer public money for a private education. Texas is the latest to join in, budgeting $1 billion to spend this fall on private school scholarships or homeschooling expenses. Next year, the federal government will start incentivizing private school scholarships in states that have never offered them before. On Wall Street, the Dow by 328 points. This is SRN News.
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4: I'm Chris Davis. The names of eight people killed in the crash at Edwards Air Force Base are not expected to be released until all of the families are notified, says the Air Force. Their investigators are still on the scene looking into the crash and why. That happened just before noon Monday upon takeoff on a training mission the Air Force calls routine. A life sentence plus 4 years was handed Cesar Vasquez Monday in the 2022 murder of security guard Odulio Rodriguez, who was 36 when he was murdered July 3, 2022 at the Gravity Tobacco Shop in Oildale, where he worked. Police say Vasquez admitted to holding up the shop and shooting Rodriguez several times, and it was also caught on video, which helped convict Vasquez in April. I'm Chris Davis in the KERN newsroom with news every half hour and when it breaks on News.

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0: everything is all right. I got a
1: beat from it's Kim, amazing how a couple of these guys like Cube and Snoop were smart enough to get away from that gangster approach and become more mainstream. And now look at them. I mean, they're universally beloved. And these guys, I don't think Cube was much of a banger, but Snoop was a flat-out hood.
2: Oh, yeah.
1: I mean, he was a flat-out hood, selling weed at Long Beach Poly. Sold weed to, I almost said Gwyneth Paltrow. Not Gwyneth Paltrow. Something About Mary.
2: Oh, I know exactly what you're talking about. I'm just waiting for you to get it.
1: Cam. Cameron Diaz.
2: There it is.
1: My favorite. She's the one. I love her.
2: She's great.
1: Like, she is incredible.
2: Needs to be in more. I know she's taking a break, but
1: she makes a bad movie good.
2: Yeah.
1: Because what happens in Vegas is a horrendous movie, but she. And Kuchar, he's not bad at it either. I'm not a big Kuchar fan.
2: I like Ashton.
1: I like him, but I was never... Was he on the 70s show?
2: Yep. Kelsey.
1: Never got into that.
2: Love that show, but I'm...
1: And I thought that Two and a Half Men, which I'm a huge fan of...
2: He didn't do that show any justice.
1: No.
2: He really didn't help at all.
1: No. I can't even...
2: I just feel like that show died after Charlie Sheen left it, though. Like, once you take him out, it's not the same.
1: It's always like that.
2: Yeah.
1: It's always like that. It was the same thing with MASH. Even though it went on for years, it was never the same after Wayne Rogers left and after McLean Stevenson left. It was just never the same. You know, you're supposed to see the cast that you got used to. I mean, I watched it. I'm telling you, we had one of the best... It ended my junior year in college, which goes to show you just how old I am.

0: And we put on one of the greatest parties of all time. What?
1: I was about to say, because Kutcher went through two of these types of shows, because that 70s show you could talk about in the same light, too. Because
0: Lost people from it?
1: Well, the main kid, the kid that played Eric, Topher Grace. Topher Grace walked away from the show in the final season.
0: Lost on me.
1: Same difference. They replaced him with somebody else, and it wasn't the same.
0: Yeah. MASH ended on a Tuesday night, and Danny Gunn, the late Jake Daniel Gunn, who grew up right outside wherever they distilled Jack Daniels, and his mother would not let his father name him Jack Daniel Gunn, so he named him Jake Daniel Gunn, and it's all he drank. And as Frank Sinatra blames Joey Brown for him becoming a drunk, I blame Danny Gunn for making me a drunk. Because that's, we just had bourbon in the house all the freaking time. And I mean, we're pouring drinks for lunch on the weekends. It's noon. And we're watching, because football didn't start till 1 on the East Coast. You know, the first game is at 1 o'clock.
1: Yeah.
0: So we're drinking bourbon at 12:30 in the afternoon on Sundays. And we put on the greatest party that I, to this day, is the greatest party ever. It was a MASH party. And I'm sorry for those who have heard this hundreds of times. And you had to wear either some type of medical gear or army gear. So the lovely ladies of Spelman College opted to wear like a surgical shirt, like a dress, or an army shirt, like a dress. And all we served was gin, because they drank martinis on MASH. So all we served was so-called martinis. It's just cold gin. And we put it in several different trash cans. And we ran out of glasses, obviously, and destroyed about half of the ones that we had. And we had little Dixie cups. And you just went in. And I'm telling you, I, to this day, have never been to a party where there was no one remotely sober. Like, no one remotely sober. I mean, it was just, it was, I mean, we would fill the thing up with gin, and we would take 2 1.75s and fill the trash can with gin, and then we'd take about a quarter of a cup of vermouth and throw it in there and mix it up just to give it some kind of taste, because, you know, you got girls, and they're not going to just drink cold gin. But they did, Jack, and it was crazy. And it ended up like a MASH episode. I know you're not going to believe it. I couldn't care less. I go into the bathroom, and I'm standing there, and I hear this movement. And I'm like, what? Is somebody leave a dog? I thought maybe somebody left a pet. I pull back the shower curtain. There's a dude passed out in our bathtub. And I have absolutely no idea who he is. And I go, Danny, come here, man. You're going to love this. And I brought in Danny. And he just started laughing. And I said, who is this? And he goes, that's Petey's boy. He's trying to pledge alpha. Because my roommate was an alpha. Alpha Phi Alpha fraternity. And he says, he's trying to pledge alpha. He showed up late. I remember him coming in. But I'm telling you, it was one of the great parties of all time. Of all time. 842-537-6842-KERN. So let me play this for you just to show you how disgusting this, I don't know what to call it, this absolute disrespect for Michelle Obama. And if there's another reason other than that she's an African-American first lady, then express it to me. You know, you guys always bag on me that I'm always looking at race. Well, when I can eliminate it and there's no other subset other than the woman's race, then explain to me how she could be disrespected at the White House. And you know what Stephen Deutsch said when asked about this? That the kid from Wasco fought a good fight, and blah, blah, blah, blah, blah. There was no comment, no condemnation, no, well, it was kind of inappropriate, but it was a joke. I mean, maybe if they even tried to play it off, but no reaction at all. It took Dana White to step forward and say that this is unacceptable and absolutely absurd. But listen to your boy Alex Jones, who, well, it's Alex Jones.

0: don't think I have to say much more than that. He is who he
1: do
0: is.
1: Do you want me to play it?
0: Oh, did I send it to you?
1: You did, yeah. Oh, that's okay. Why I'm waiting for you.
0: Yeah, my bad. Here is, and along with this comes the reference to Joan Rivers as well. Here's one of the craziest guys that's got a microphone in his face, Alex Jones.
2: Michael and I.
3: Nothing pisses him off more than us talking about this. Michelle Obama has the shoulders of a linebacker. If you look at early photos of him with Obama, it's a man. Have you seen them come out of Harvard or whatever school they put their daughters in? The supposed daughters that look nothing like Obama or nothing like Big Mike that reportedly are adopted from another family. The point is, it's the Truman Show. And Michelle Obama walks out, they get in a car, she comes downstairs, he comes downstairs, and it looks like a giant rubber snake is in her pants. Okay, and you can see it bouncing up and down. You can see the testicles right through the pants, bouncing around bigger than Dallas, okay? Everybody knows what a man looks like adjusting their junk, okay? I mean, that's a man adjusting it, and it's bouncing, man. It's bouncing. I mean, that is it right there. That didn't tape it back that day. That is a ding-dong. That is testicles. I mean, that is a fact. I mean, it's just bam, bam, bouncing around. I mean, give me a break, man. Michelle Obama has got an anaconda in his pants. That's probably flaccid 6 inches in the pants. Probably got a foot and a half long penis there. I mean, that's Big Mike star in major porn movies here. It's all part of the joke on us. It's all part of them spiking the football on us. Since you mentioned Joan Rivers, she died about a month after she said this. Here it is.
4: Is the United States to see the first gay president or the first woman president?
5: We have it with Obama, so let's just calm down.
4: Got it.
5: No, Michelle is a trans.
4: I'm sorry, she's a what?
5: A transgender. We all know.
3: I mean, it's ridiculous. The guy's walking around with a giant ding-a-ling bouncing around, and we're looking at the damn thing.
0: What he did, what you can't see, is he took some audio for her coming out in a silk outfit. And if you've ever worn silk, or hell, I had on linen pants. And guys know this for a fact, that if you sit in a certain way, the crotch of your pants will lift up and it looks like you have an erection. There are ways that your pants can move, particularly in different patterns like silk. And what is amazing is I'm actually standing up defending the fact that Michelle Obama doesn't have a penis. Alex Jones has a microphone. And how that is, I just don't know. And of course, the Obamas are never going to recognize this nonsense, because I think they should sue. They should spend the rest of their lives trying to sue this man for defamation. That she's got a 6-inch anaconda in her pants. If it weren't so disrespectful, it would be funny. And that's what leads to these idiots that come out of Wasco and get to the White House. Here's your one opportunity at national attention. And he calls a former first lady a man. And the president smirks. And the White House Communications Department says nothing. And we have to rely on Dana White to be the adult in the room and to say the obvious, that this is absurd, this is ridiculous, and this should never, ever happen on the grounds of the White House. And it just goes to show you where this administration is. There is a great video when George Bush is leaving the White House. He'd been gone for about 4 months, and it took that long to put up his portrait. I'll play this for you. Maybe later on the show I'll go look for it. And he tells the story about the White House being burnt down in 1812 during the Madison administration, and how at the last minute before they went running for their lives, Dolly Madison ran back into the White House and grabbed the portrait that still exists and hangs in the White House of George Washington. And George Bush jokingly said, "Now, Michelle, if anything should happen in the next 8 years, that's your guy." And he was pointing to the painting that they were unveiling of him. And then he made another joke to Obama. And I feel comfortable, Mr. President, that in these days when you're walking the halls trying to figure out what should you do in a certain situation, that you could look at this painting and

say to yourself, I wonder what George would do. And they all laughed, Republican and Democrat. And that was just several years ago. And now here we are in the 21st century, in 2026, and we've got a character in the White House who can't even say the obvious, can't even be the master of the obvious and just say, that was tacky, gauche, uncalled for, stupid, and undignified to occur at the White House. Can't even do that. But what do you expect from a man who reveled in another man's death, who claimed that a man that was shot down during Vietnam wasn't a hero because he prefers his heroes not to get shot down? How are your bone spurs, Donald? I'm sorry. If the man ran again, I'd vote for him because the Democratic lineup is just unacceptable. But at what point are we as Republicans going to stand up and say that this man's behavior is unacceptable? Are we really going to sink so low that just about anything is open? Why do you think the Democrats can jump in bed with a Nazi and it's okay? Well, because the sitting president once said on a bus with Billy Bush, I can't even tell you what he said. And you all know that he said it because you've heard him. It was recorded. So the character issue no longer exists in America, where it's impossible for us as a Republican to stop a Nazi from walking into the United States Senate. And why is that? Because one guy took the rule book and threw it out the window. One guy said, decorum doesn't matter. And everybody fell in line with him. You could bag on Robert Mueller and say, I'm glad he's dead. Things that we wouldn't say out loud about our worst enemies. Where do we go from here if we don't stand up?

0: take a quick timeout, come right back. We'll check the board. I'll tell you the story of Floyd Mayweather. One time, the king of boxing, and now he's just a deadbeat who I think is going to go to jail. As well, he should. This is ridiculous what he's doing. And J.D. Vance was on The View, not that I saw it, but we've got some excerpts or an excerpt. J.D. Vance is a wily cat. Not Wile E. Coyote, but Wile E. Cat. And I get a sense that he is subtly kind of moving away from Trump. Remember, he's on record as saying, I'm against Epic Fury. I don't think we should do this. And now, wait till you hear what he had to say to the ladies of The View this morning. Quick timeout. Coming right back. It's TRBS on a Tuesday. Right here on News Talk 96.1. And we're efforting an interview with David Couch. I'll contact him during the break and see if he's going to get to us in the 5. 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
0: I had the funniest time at Casey's Steakhouse last night. I went up there and ordered the Ralph Bailey. And you really can just say that. The ladies know exactly what you're ordering. It's chicken breast that's smothered in a mushroom spinach cream sauce. I even got the baked potato. Screw my A1C. And some vegetables, a little cauliflower, a little broccoli on the side. But it came out flat. Normally it's kind of a big, fat, protruding breast. And this was flat. And I was like, this isn't what I ordered, Liz. What is this, chicken fried steak? Did they fry this thing? And she went in the back and she said, is this what Ralph orders? And I heard the Louise say, yes, it's what Ralph orders. And she brought it back out. And I said, okay. It was the best chicken breast I've ever had. It was flattened, but I swear, I was just telling Chris Burdick, it was the best chicken breast I ever had. Why am I bringing this point up? Because again, as I always talk about, not everybody's feeling red meat when you go for big parties or anniversaries, etc. Well, you don't have to. Chef Daniel has expanded the menu. Ask for the Ralph Bailey. Try some of the fish, the halibut, the mahi-mahi, the swordfish. There's a great, the lobster mac and cheese. Are you kidding me? Great, great menu that Chef Daniel's put

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6: 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Yeah.

0: Never saw Marvin Gaye in concert. Would have liked that. I wasn't a big concert kid. I can count on maybe two hands the amount of concerts I've been to, but I've been to some classics. Can I count the Grateful Dead?
1: Yeah.
0: In as much as that I didn't see any of the show?
1: I guess not. Yeah, no, never mind.
0: Kind of mistimed my drugs and my... I swear to God, I think we were drinking Boomsbury Farm wine. 17 years old. Stupid. Who you got?
1: John.
0: John, you're on the Ralph Bailey Show.
2: Ralph, how are you doing?
0: I'm well. How are you?
2: I'm happy. Thank you.
0: Good.
2: So a couple quick things because time is short, but I played the golf course in Porterville, the River Run Country Club. You need to go there.
0: Is it new or is it the old course?
2: It's been there for a very long time. It's by Lake Success, I think it is.
0: Is it the course where you have to cross the street?
2: Yes, it goes under the street.
0: Right, yeah. And, no, I played there. I used to play in their the Eagle Mountain Golf Tournament every year.
2: Hey, it's in pristine shape, and it's 10 degrees cooler there.
0: Ooh, that's enticing. I love that track, too. I play well at that course.
2: It was a great time, and then we played one in Pomona by the Fairplex, and it's a fantastic one. You hit off a lot of hills.
0: Yeah,
2: so
0: okay.
2: I can three-putt everywhere. So I wanted to comment, you know, and I'll pre-qualify this, because you're a man of decorum. You're well-spoken. I consider myself to be a person of decorum, but somebody said a while back, our politicians are a reflection of us.
0: Yeah.
2: And we really need to take a look at ourselves and the way we treat each other.
0: I agree.
2: The way that we act. I mean, it used to be.

0: gentlemen's, it used to be very gentlemanly. You know, they would say my friend on the opposite side of the aisle. They still do, but it's more sarcastically now.
1: Yep, I agree.
0: But you know, the way that they're treating each other, it harkens back historically to the way that the two sides treated each other back in the 1850s and 60s.
1: Yeah.
0: And I really fear that we're moving in a direction that will not benefit our country at all, because we're moving into a point of no return when it comes to the way we treat each other, and therefore the folks out on the street treat each other.
1: I agree.
0: I mean, in the 1700s, they called each other drunkards. I guess that was like the F word or something back then.
1: And they talked about each other's wives. And
0: they take the cane to each other.
1: Yes, they did. Andrew Jackson was famous for that. You're absolutely right. And they still had duels in the 19th century.
0: They did. You know, two wrongs don't make a right. But I have to listen to that song by the Youngbloods. You know, come on, people now, smile on your brother, love one another right now. Just to cope.
1: Yeah, that's nice.
0: Keep the faith, Ralph.
1: All right, John. That was a great phone call, man. I appreciate it.
0: All right,
1: take care. He's absolutely right. How many times have you been to a Dodger game and not seen a fight? They had one on opening day. Bar fights, kids fighting at track meets. He's right. It's a mirror of who we are. Quick timeout. We head into the five. I would stick around if I you.
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4: From Town Hall, I'm Keith Peters in Washington. Iran's top diplomat says the tentative deal to end the war with the United States would require Israel to withdraw from Lebanon, a condition Israel has already rejected, and that could sink the agreement. President Trump appeared frustrated with the Israelis. Mr. Trump says Israel needs the U.S. and voiced his displeasure with the Israeli prime minister.
5: Without the United States, there would be no Israel. Without me, there would be no Israel, because no other president was willing to do what I did. I've had a great relationship with Bibi, but now Bibi has to be more responsible with respect to Lebanon.
4: While Israel is not party to the agreement, it's part of the war after joining the U.S. in launching strikes on Iran on February 28th. Israel has also fought the Iran-backed Hezbollah militant group in Lebanon and seized large swaths of that country. More oversight duties are being moved out of the Department of Education.
6: The Trump administration is moving oversight of special education and civil rights out of the Education Department and to other agencies. The Department of Justice will handle enforcement of civil rights, while the Department of Health and Human Services will oversee special education. The Department of Justice will also take over work protecting student privacy. Trump campaigned on shutting down the Education Department and moving education back to the states. Legally, only Congress can close the Education Department. I'm Lisa Dwyer.
4: Runoff day in Georgia. Two Republicans, Mike Collins and Derek Dooley, are vying for the Senate seat now held by Democrat John Ossoff. In the governor's race, GOP candidates Burt Jones and Rick Jackson will vie for the nomination against Keisha Lance Bottoms, a Democrat. More on these stories at townhall.com.
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